0: Sydney's longest running breakfast team. 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
1: I reckon nothing hotter than a chick driving a truck. 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
1: Another One Bites the Dust is one of the records that's in your kind of mid-period really established you in America again.
2: Mm. And it was Michael Jackson's idea to release it. We didn't think it was a single. Actually, he said, "You got to release that track." But anyway, so we did, and he was right, and I was wrong, and we were wrong, and thank you, Michael.
0: Triple M.

0: gives you State of Origin tickets for knowing your footy. 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

0: Boston. It's more than a feeling, no doubt, in Queen. Sydney's 104.9 Triple M. Good morning. It's our $50,000 no-repeat workday. Jack's in Camden. What's going on, Jack?
1: I want to guess the Origin player.
0: Who's that blue? We've got one more clue to come, mate. We're giving you two clues, another clue to come that may win you Origin tickets for Wednesday night. So stand by, all right?
1: No, there's no.
0: It's coming up. Triple M, Sydney.

0: Green Day, Holiday, Sydney's 104.9 Triple M. Do you know the blue? We've got our third and final clue coming up to get your Origin tickets. This guy thinks he knows who it is.
1: Oh, come on, put me through. Put me through.
0: I can't put you through.
1: It's... Oh, come on, brother.
0: Terms and conditions apply. It's coming up. Stand by.
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0: 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Let's go to Barara. Michael.
2: I'm ringing about the Blues Clues.
0: Blues Clues? That's a TV show the kids used to watch. Who's That Blue is what we're doing here. We have some clues as to who this Blue is, Michael, to get your Origin tickets. Played 10 Origins, scored 101 tries for Penrith. And after the footy, he did the footy show and work on Triple M as well. All right, I'm going to put 10 seconds on this clock. Michael, who's that Blue?
2: Ryan Girdler.
0: You think it's Ryan Girdler? Good. Come on, sir, reveal yourself.
3: Yep, that's right. It's me, Ryan Girdler.
0: You done it.
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0: Get up and about, Michael. You've just won Origin tickets.
2: 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Can't wait.
0: 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You've just won tickets to State of Origin.
4: 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Yes! 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Oh, my God! Oh, my God, yes!
0: Way better. 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
32: Good morning, I'm Matthew Layton. A possible teal party to counter One Nation is looking less like gossip and more like a group chat with a purpose. MP Zali Steggles told the ABC she's always open to talks and has spoken with David Pocock and other independents about working more collaboratively.
33: Well, look, I'm always open because, of course, I'm in my third term and after 7 years in Parliament, I can see how there are many things we could do politics better and differently. And I think a lot of people in the Australian public are really frustrated with the major parties.
32: One of the country's most intense police searches is heading into the coroner's spotlight. Hearings begin today into how two police officers were shot dead in Victoria's High Country and how fugitive Desi Freeman later died near the New South Wales border. ASIO's boss is in the hot seat today, with police also facing questions at the Anti-Semitism Royal Commission. And the NRL is suddenly hunting for a new boss, with Andrew Abdo stepping down in the middle of the season. He's tipped to take over at Tennis Australia.
34: M. Sport.
32: New South Wales is packing up the Central Coast camp, but not before one final tune-up. The Blues train in Gosford this morning before heading for Olympic Park, with enforcer Mitch Barnett telling us the squad's got a big session planned.
35: I think we're going against maybe the New South Wales Cup for the Knights boys there.
32: Yep.
35: And having a pose against them, do a fair bit there. And then little power weight session, head back to Homebush tonight, captain's run tomorrow, and we're into the game.
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1: Showers today across Sydney, dropping to 17 tonight. The showers sticking around tomorrow. 23 degrees in the city, 22 in the west, and a shower or two for Wednesday. 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

Sydney's 104.9 Triple M. We're on Listener 2 with our $50,000 no repeat workday. We've got one more clue to come to get you free tickets to go to Origin Wednesday night. Stand by here on Triple M as we stand for the Australian National Anthem. Not that National Anthem. This one. Chisel. It's K-San. 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
2: 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Bo Ryan revealed what he did on his honeymoon that landed him in the doghouse.
3: Our honeymoon was local because my wife was heavily pregnant. 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As soon as we entered the building, I saw Aidan Tolman. Then I saw Greg English. Then I saw Cam Smith, and I went, what's happening? He was having his wedding there.
4: Mate, you get him a water cart. 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
5: Oh, you're kidding. 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
0: 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What's going on, Rob?
2: I'm a delivery driver, I'm at work.
0: All right, I got 104.9 on the radio, obviously, that's why I've gone through. Are here right now to work out who this blue is, Rob. We have three clues, a one club player. Roy and HG called him the Money Box Man, played in 17 Origins for New South Wales.
2: Yep.
0: Wednesday night, it's on. It's Origin. Two tickets for you. Let's put 10 seconds on the clock. Rob, the delivery driver. Who's that blue?
2: Nathan Hindmarsh.
0: Oh, Triple M's own Hindy. Is it Nathan Hindmarsh?
3: You know, it's me, the one and only Origin hard man, Nathan.
2: Yeah!
0: Yeah, you've done it, Rob.
2: You're beauty.
0: What gave it away?
2: Oh, mate, I don't know that voice from miles away.
0: Of course, our own Hindy. Hey, congratulations. Who are you going to take Wednesday night to Origin?
2: I might take my son-in-law.
0: We got more of these Origin tickets to give away today. Nobody's got more Origin tickets than Triple M, right? 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
6: 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Emergency roadwork underway at Kemps Creek. Mamre Road is closed between Elizabeth Drive and Darabara Avenue. Traffic lights are blacked out at Bankstown, the Hume Highway at Stacey Street. And if you're heading east on the M7 at Baulkham Hills, watch out for a ladder just before the M2. 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
33: Hello there, I'm Matthew Layton. ASIO boss Mike Burgess is defending the spy agency's shift away from counter-terrorism before the Bondi attack. He's told the Royal Commission espionage and foreign interference kept popping up everywhere they looked. Burgess says no serious terror leads were left unchecked.
34: Yes, we were pivoting resources across because that's where the leads took us and where we required to put effort. But of course, at the same time, we're always making sure that we're not leaving serious threats uninquired or uninvestigated.
33: The reason police went to Desi Freeman's property has been revealed in court. Officers were serving a warrant over alleged child sex offences when two of them were shot dead. Not everyone in Teal Land is keen to turn the movement into a party. Monique Ryan in Melbourne and Kate Chaney in Perth have both distanced themselves from the idea, saying they're staying community-backed independents. And Andrew Abdo is calling time as NRL boss, tipped to lead Tennis Australia.
32: M Sport.
33: Cam Munster insists it's not mind games and he'll be good to go for Queensland for Wednesday's Origin opener. The skipper sat out of training yesterday with a bit of tightness.
0: If I had my way, I would have loved to have trained. So, yeah, I was headbutting with the physios and the coaches, but they thought, to be honest, I can always train on captain's run and get the body right for Wednesday. Would have been nice to be out there yesterday, but at the end of the day, I didn't want to feel sore and feel sorry for myself today.
33: And McLaren's Formula One race plan has gone from clever to questionable after Canada delivered 0 points for the team.
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33: Showers today across Sydney, dropping to 17 tonight. The showers sticking around tomorrow. 23 degrees in the city, 22 in the west, and a shower or two for Wednesday. Listener knows what Aussie ears want to hear. 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
2: 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AHM. People things. AHM.
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3: Can you smell that? Stinks of Chewy's new and DP. Which means it must be our next Blue getting ready to get you into State of Origin, eh? Your first clue for Triple M's Who's That Blue will be coming your way in about 60 minutes. So why don't you start thinking about those footy players now? Get those brain juices going too. The tune of Sydney's Good Times and Greatest Hits. If I-

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0: And the greatest hits at work like this.

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1: They're undisputed kings of metal. Everything about them, mate. How heavy they are, how fast they are, the subject matter, the everything. Just everything about them. And they just blew me away when I put it on my mum's record player.
0: And they still do today, hey? That's why they're in the mix. Sydney's Good Times and Greatest Hits. 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

0: that could put you front and centre with the Blues for State of Origin 1 is around about 10 minutes away of your home of State of Origin in Sydney, 104.9 Triple M. It's a beautiful day. And whilst you're listening out for those clues, you're going to hear some YouTube. We'll do a Crowded House song where Neil Finn sings about the street he actually grew up on in Auckland. At 57 Mount Pleasant Street. Everywhere you go, always take weather with you soon. And a classic with Aerosmith. 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Walk This Way kicks off an hour of Sydney's Good Times and Greatest. It's next to Triple M.
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3: 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Can it also break down for the North Nicks Tunnel approaching Beecroft Road, northbound lane 1. Dulwich Hill lights are blacked out, Old Canberra Road, Hampstead Road. 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
25: Hi there, I'm Matthew Layton. The PM is keeping the door half open on tweaks to the budget's capital gains tax changes, but not giving much away yet. Anthony Albanese says Treasury's still talking to the start-up and business sectors, with the first batch of tax legislation due in Parliament on Thursday and the finer details coming later.
26: We will have a second tranche of legislation which will deal with the implementation in details. That's the normal way that tax policy has been implemented for a long period of time.
25: The PM says Australia is not running on fumes, with fuel supply now looking secure into July. Albo says jet fuel reserves are 2 days stronger than before the Middle East conflict began, while diesel is at 38 days. Some teals are kicking around a new centrist party, but not everyone is jumping on board. Ellen Haynes and two city independents say they are staying that way. And ASIO is in the hot seat as the Anti-Semitism Royal Commission digs into possible intelligence gaps.
24: M Sport.
25: Big change brewing at Rugby League Central, with Andrew Abdo stepping down as NRL Chief Executive. Tennis Australia is tipped to unveil him as Craig Tiley's successor. Peter Volandis is expected to steady the ship as interim CEO. Blues centre Stephen Crichton has shrugged off any injury concerns ahead of Game 1 of Origin on Wednesday.
27: Yeah, 100%. No, shoulder's good, body's good, mind's good as well, and ready to go.
25: Earlier, Cam Munster revealed he'll be good to go for Queensland despite sitting out of Maroons training yesterday.
28: Got effed, boss? Gotta have massive fees. Right? Nope, not happening. Not with Shift 4's low-cost effed, boss. 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
25: Showers today across Sydney, dropping to 17 tonight. The showers sticking around tomorrow. 23 degrees in the city, 22 in the west, and a shower or two for Wednesday. Listener knows what Aussie ears want to hear. 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
24: 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Head to

0: Yes, y'all, left with just a couple of days left till the Blues hit a sold-out of Coors Stadium for State of Origin 1. 104.9 Triple M is the only station in Sydney that's getting you exclusive invites all day while you work. 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
0: Ooh, a Penrith and a Cronulla player. Another clue will be coming in 10 minutes. Keep it on the ends if you want to hear it. 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

0: Only Triple M gives you State of Origin tickets for knowing your footy. 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
1: I played in six State of Origins for the Blues.
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0: Your chance to win into State of Origin with Sydney's Triple M's coming at 1:35. But here's one we've been playing since 1988. And if Choir Boys Mark Gable had anything to do with it, he would have left it on the cutting room floor.
1: I can remember doing Run to Paradise, crying in the studio going, "Help me!" But we ended up scrapping most of those lead vocals and getting a guy out from New York. And it was right in the last hour of recording that I went, "This could be a bloody hit."

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0: Okay.
1: Are you going to say it or?
0: Bye.
1: No, we wanted you to say it. Okay. The heart is

0: You'll be feeling better than all right when we get you that last clue to get you into State of Origin 1 with Sydney's Triple M. It is around the corner.
1: Oh, yeah.
2: Sydney deserves a breakfast show made in Sydney.
1: This is what Sydney deserves.
2: Bo Ryan, Kat and Woodsy.
1: This is
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1: Triple M.
0: Jason, super interesting conversations this morning when we were talking honeymoon horror stories. And Bo Ryan, Kat and Woodsy, Bo revealed what he did on his honeymoon that landed him absolutely in the doghouse.
3: Our honeymoon was local because my wife was heavily pregnant. We flew to Port Douglas, stayed up there, but we had a problem. As soon as we entered the building, I saw Aidan Tolman. Then I saw Greg Inglis. Then I saw Cam Smith and I went, what's happening? He was having his wedding there.
4: Mate, you get him a water cart. Did you go to the wedding?
3: I didn't go to the wedding, but the guy goes to me, look, you're already here, right? 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
5: before. Oh, you're kidding. Everyone. Here we go.
3: So I got up there and told stories with Greg Inglis. A lot of his were origin stories. 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
3: Remember that time when you palmed me off at Campbelltown? 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
1: Yeah, yeah, we're looking to reward the Blues fans who've been supporting him since we kicked off State of Origin. Noah is in Schofield. How long have you been a Blues fan for, mate?
2: About 17 years.
1: You're a young fella. How much of your life is that?
2: All of it.
1: Well, hopefully that doesn't hurt you, mate. We have been getting some Blues on from years gone by. Who is this Blue we're looking out for, though?
3: I started my first grade career for the Penrith Panthers and then played 255 games for Cronulla. I played in 6 State of Origins for the Blues. You can now hear me on Triple M Footy.
2: I reckon it's Wade Graham.
1: Why do you think Wade, mate?
2: Oh, he started at Penrith and then played 255 games for Cronulla.
1: So you had him at clue number one, mate. Well, all right, let's see.
3: Yep, that's right. It's me, Wade Graham. You're off to State of Origin.
2: Wow! Cheers, mate.
1: Gee, who gets to be a plus one to that, brother?
2: My dad.
1: Oh, is that him in the background?
4: Yeah.
1: Well played. You've both been listening to Sydney's Triple M today, so you're both off to State of Origin, mate. Congratulations.
2: Thank you.
1: Hey, we are your home for State of Origin Sydney, so if you want to go for a free as well, make sure you catch Triple M's Rush Hour with Maroon, Hindy and Millie from 4, or even Triple M Breakfast, Bo Ryan, Cat and Woodsy tomorrow. 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
0: What's going on in Sydney? Triple M News.
1: Good afternoon, I'm Matthew Layton. Australia's fuel stocks are looking pretty comfortable with enough in the tank to get the country through to July. After a virtual national cabinet meeting, Anthony Albanese says there is now 43 days of petrol, 38 days of diesel and 31 days of jet fuel, with more shipments locked in.
28: But it was a positive meeting, and supply is looking secure into July. And I do want to thank the Australian people for agreeing to do what we asked them to do, which is the hoarding of fuel has stopped.
1: A second person with diphtheria has died in the Northern Territory as health authorities keep working through a rare outbreak. Monique Ryan is giving the Teal Party idea a hard pass. The Melbourne Independent says voters picked a community voice, not a party player. And Andrew Abdo is swapping scrums for serves. The NRL CEO will reportedly announce his resignation today before taking the top job at Tennis Australia.
27: Nulon. Proven high-performance engine oils, coolants and additives. 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
0: M. Sport.
1: Cam Munster has explained why he sat out of Maroon's training yesterday, saying he's experiencing a little bit of tightness. But the Queensland skipper insists he's in no doubt for Wednesday's opener and taking advice from Maroon's great Alfie Langer.
29: He just said, mate, just use a little bit of vodka Red Bull and you'll be fine, ready to go. So he's one of a kind. Alfie would love to have, you know, played in this type of era with the way the ball is in play, and he would have been pretty handy to be out there.
1: Queensland will travel to Sydney today for Game 1 at Accor.
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3: Showers today across Sydney, dropping to 17 tonight. The showers sticking around tomorrow. 23 degrees in the city, 22 in the west, and a shower or two for Wednesday. Listener knows what Aussie ears want to hear. 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
5: 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Yeah, men's referral service. I feel better. Yeah, I mean, I don't lose my cool at the missus or the kids anymore. I'm just, I don't know, doing things differently. Nah, it's completely anonymous. I didn't even have to give them a name. They just listen.
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0: now for your early drive home. It's Triple M's New and Judge.
1: And it is a no-undy Monday. What's happened there?
2: I just went to put my headphones on and flip them back into my chin. The chinny chin chin, the hair on my chinny chin chin.
3: At least you got a chin to flick them into.
2: Well, I've got more than one.
3: I don't.
2: It's okay, mate. Your beard covers it well.
3: Anyway, mate, start the show.
1: Oh, okay. Lou and Charge on Triple M. Welcome to the show. This is the start.
2: Oh, I thought we were all
4: Let him do his job.
2: I thought we were all joining in.
4: Let him do it.
2: Sorry, go again.
3: Go again, mate.
1: Okay, well, should we start the show again?
3: Yep.
2: Yeah, go.
1: Okay.
3: 3, 2.
1: Welcome to Lou and Charge. Oh, wow. It's a new week.
2: Don't,
3: that's a scroll to the face.
2: Don't, I've already had a flick to the chin, and now I don't need a scroll to the face.
3: Hey, guys.
2: How are you?
3: How are you both?
2: No, how are you, Jack?
3: No. Really well. Fresh weekend.
2: And LP, how are you?
1: No, I'm really well, Lou. And how are you?
2: No, I'm not good at all.
1: Oh. Okay.
2: I just punched his microphone.
3: We nearly had it.
2: Yeah. I didn't feel like giving it to you today.
3: You're a coward, Dalton.
2: Nah, I felt like taking away your one joy.
3: It's honestly so. It brings me so much joy when we get the trifecta.
2: I know.
3: Hey, how are the weekends?
2: So fresh. So good. Did so much wholesome stuff. It was really good. You?
3: Yeah, mate. I'm the same.
2: Are you doing...
3: I don't know if I've mentioned this.
2: Yeah. So are you doing 75 hard or something? I don't know if I've heard it at all.
3: Or you, whenever I'm... someone new, and they're like, mate, have a good weekend. I literally go, oh, mate, well, I'm doing 75. I start to cringe myself.
2: It's become like, part of my vocabulary with people. How's Judge? Oh, he's all good. He's doing 75 hard, you know, so it's fresh and whatever, but I miss him.
1: I miss him. You guys see each other like four times every day.
2: Yeah, correct. I miss our other hangout.
3: Hey, pretty rattling stuff.
2: Oh.
3: Two letters in one word, pretty rattled.
2: I don't think we've ever played this that early on in the show.
3: We haven't. That's why I'm digging it.
2: It is rattling then, isn't it?
3: It's rattling for the nation. It's rattling for us.
2: Hey, I dig that like a spade digs dirt. Up top.
3: Started shit, haven't we?
1: 133353.
2: Up top.
1: If you'd like to save the show by
2: up
1: playing
2: top.
1: Two letters, one word, we got movie tickets. We got all sorts of prizes. Triple M.

0: Lou and Charge on Triple M for your No Undy Monday, and it is time for two letters.
1: Letters,
2: one word.
1: One whole word. Wow. We've got that opener pretty much down to a fine art.
2: We haven't played this in a while.
0: No.
1: We haven't.
2: I feel like it's been a hot minute.
1: It has been a hot minute.
2: Hotter than lava.
1: We're in the sauna. Hey, listen, we've got Caitlin and Brad on the line. How yous going?
3: Good, thanks. How are you?
1: Very well, thank you. Now, I'm just going to remind you guys how we play this. Lou's going to start with a letter.
2: Yep.
1: I'm going to then give a finishing letter. Mm. One of you has to buzz in. Whoever buzzes in first gets a shot. You've got to create a word within that two-letter parameter. And it's best of five.
2: Could be B, and then the last letter B, boob.
1: Great one.
2: Yeah.
1: Mm-hmm. Wish to start
2: I
1: with
2: thought
1: that.
2: You'd like that.
1: Yep, no, good
2: okay,
1: one.
2: Okay, shall so we get into it?
1: You guys are good to go?
4: Yep, ready.
2: Best of five, yep. First to three.
1: Buzz in with your name. Okay. All right, first letter, Lulu.
2: Why?
1: M for Maury.
3: Caitlin.
1: Caitlin?
3: Yum.
1: Yum.
2: Nice.
1: I'll give it to you.
2: Yum, yum.
1: I was thinking
2: yeah,
1: yam.
2: Yeah, you got the yum.
0: Yam would be good.
1: Yeah. But anyway, yum gets the point.
2: Gets the chops. Okay.
1: All right, cool.
2: Okay, second one. E.
1: I'm going to go with L.
4: Hello. Oh, no.
1: Brad, you buzzing in?
4: No.
0: What
4: was it? E and O?
0: E and L.
1: L for lion. E L. What do you think?
4: E L.
1: Add another E.
3: Oh. Caitlin.
1: Caitlin?
4: Stop it.
3: Eel.
1: Yes, Caitlin.
0: Eel. Very eel. Good.
1: Right.
4: Oh, my okay, God. So
2: like the NRL team.
0: Like yes, very good, Lou.
2: The Parramatta Eels.
0: Very good.
2: That Hindy used to play for.
1: Well, I'll just say that when we've got Tigers in the studio.
2: Sorry, boys.
1: Sorry,
2: there
1: boys.
2: There are other teams in the comp, though. I'm so sorry. No.
1: She's a coward. Okay.
2: Okay.
0: 2-0 to Caitlin.
1: Yeah, right. So this is for the win. You can win it from here.
0: Yes.
4: For the win.
1: Okay.
2: Right. A.
1: C.
3: Oh. Caitlin.
1: Caitlin.
3: Attic.
1: That's exactly what
0: attic.
1: I was thinking.
0: Wow. She's got it.
2: That was a clean sweep, Caitlin.
4: Give it to that lady.
2: That's my girl. I knew she had it.
0: Well done.
4: Give it to the lady. Oh, my God.
1: Oh, she crushed it. Jeez.
2: Go, Caitlin.
0: Well done, Caitlin.
1: Well done, man.
3: Thank you.
0: Wonderful prize coming your way. It's Lou and Jarch on Triple M. And up next, a man that drives a Barbie car to work.
2: Cool. Well,
1: why are we doing a story about me again?
2: Yeah, your little Ford Ranger.
1: Sorry?
2: Your tiny Ford Ranger.
1: How dare you?
2: I'll start you.
1: How dare you?
0: It's Lou and Judge from Triple M.

0: Lou and Jarch on Triple M. Thanks to Xero. 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
1: That is correct. Now, I know exactly what I'm talking about, Dalton. Do you?
2: Yeah, I do. Because you need to find your shit real quick, mate.
1: Hey, guess what?
2: What? You're my best friend?
1: Yeah, that's correct. Now, listen. What sort of car vehicle you operate with?
2: I got a little V-dub T-Cross, mate.
1: What about you, Big Horse? What are you?
0: V-dub Tiguan.
1: No one drives a Barbie car here?
2: I wish. It's illegal.
1: Interesting, because a handyman, so the opposite of LP and I, he's turned his daughter's pink Barbie camper into a gas-saving mini vehicle. So petrol, for everyone out there.
2: Yeah.
1: But it is in the US. So he's transformed it's a fully functioning mini car to cut down on fuel costs. So if you can imagine like a pink plastic Barbie van.
2: He's cut out the front windshield as well.
1: Well, he's cut everything out. It's got no windows. Now, it costs $3 to fill up compared to $90 for his 1996 Mercedes-Benz convertible. Guess how fast it goes?
2: 10 k's?
1: It goes 55 miles per hour, which is essentially like 90-something k's an hour.
2: No.
1: Yeah. Yeah.
2: That's so dangerous. He could fly through the non-existent windscreen.
1: Yeah, but this is Yankland, mate. It's lawless.
2: Because, you know, I did some Googling. It's illegal here to drive, like, a toy car on the road.
1: Well, yeah.
2: Just if you're wondering.
1: We're a country with a lot of rules.
2: Yeah.
1: So don't tell you.
2: Because I know you're thinking about changing your Ford Ranger to one of these. You can't, mate.
1: Can't, really?
2: Yeah, you can't.
1: Tradie Spec doesn't offer these.
2: Nah. Tradie Spec, if I could get one of those, please, would be awesome.
1: That would be perfect.
2: There's a little Tradie Spec. Beep, beep, get in, loser. We're going shopping.
1: Mate, apparently he's known for turning toys into practical vehicles, and he says his neighbours all love his unusual creations. Of course you would. It'd make the neighbourhood feel fun. You see a pink Barbie car fanging down the street.
2: It's like those blokes who put a hot – they cut out the back of their ute in the tray and made it a hot tub.
1: Did they?
2: Yeah.
0: That's so good.
2: Let's imagine that. Oh, come over. No, I'll come to yours, mate. I'll bring the hot tub.
1: Really?
2: Yeah.
1: I also saw one the other day where they had turned a sort of sedan vehicle backwards. Or what was it? It was some sort of a vehicle. So it looked like it was a ute.
2: Yeah.
1: So that they were at the front of it or whatever, driving it backwards. But where the motor was, I think it was.
2: So they were like up higher.
1: Yeah. It was just like. They'd turn it fully road legal. This was in America as well.
2: And they made a BMW sedan into a ute.
1: That was actually sick.
2: I agree. I reckon BMW might take that. Copyright, I'm doing it.
1: You can't copyright BMW.
2: Well, I could copyright that. I'm going to make my own ute.
0: Is that how it works?
1: Wow. Who's pretty clever?
2: Me.
1: That's
2: watch out, BMW. Big Dog LDD's coming for you.
1: Yeah. We thought, I mean, this is a tremendous hack to save money.
2: Huge.
1: So we were thinking 133353. We'd love for you to give us a call now. Funny hacks to save money in this economy.
2: Mm-hmm.
1: So funny little hacks. I mean, you don't need to turn your vehicles into Barbie cars. No. But if you have.
2: And probably not like, I make my coffee at home.
1: No. We want funny little hacks.
2: Fun.
1: Yeah.
2: No, I don't get my latte out. I just make it at the machine at home.
1: Well, I'll pack my lunch.
2: Yeah. I cut my crust off and I pack it and I put it in my backpack.
0: Like that thing they used to do at 7-Eleven where you could bring your own Slurpee cup.
1: Yes.
0: You could bring like the people were bringing bathtubs out and it all cost the same amount as long as it was your cup.
1: Yeah. Genius.
2: Yeah.
1: So we want to know funny hacks to save money. 133353. Call us now.
2: Yes.
3: Please do.
4: Yep. Certified chaos merchants. 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
6: Something.
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0: Yeah, it's Lou and Jarch. That is exactly right on Triple M. We're taking your calls on 133353. Funny hacks to save money in this economy.
2: Yeah, because there's a bloke in America who's got a little pink toy car. It's obviously his daughter's or his son's, and he's put a little motor in it. Fills it up. Cost him $3.
1: Unbelievable.
2: So we wanted to know funniest ways that you are saving money.
1: We'd
2: we want
1: love
2: a
1: that.
2: Giggle.
1: Yeah. We'd love that. Guts. We'd love that. Just call us now, 133353. Just have a yarn with us about your funny hats.

0: It's Lou and Josh for your early drive home on this Noindy Monday. Our number is 133353. Give us a call right now. We're asking for your funny hacks, your cheeky ways that you save money in this economy.
1: Because he's a smart guy in America. I don't think it would fly here or drive here.
0: That was good.
1: Thank you. And he's got a little pink sort of kids camper van car.
2: It's a Barbie car.
1: Barbie car. He's put a little engine in it, and it's cost him $3 to fill up.
2: Genius.
0: How far does that get him, though? That's my question.
1: Probably a while.
2: Well, there's not a lot of weight to that vehicle.
0: Yeah, true.
1: I mean, you can't take a passenger. It's just a solo. It's like a smart car, but way smaller.
2: Genius.
1: Yeah.
2: You know, a bit of alone time.
1: You don't like people at all.
2: I love people. Yeah. I hate crowds. I love people.
1: Some people.
2: I love most people.
1: Why don't you answer my phone calls?
2: Oh, you're annoying.
1: We do spend about how many hours a week together?
2: Louisa, probably 60 plus.
1: We should get bunk beds.
2: More than 60.
1: Yeah.
2: We spend a lot of time together.
1: Wow. Dave.
2: What's your hack, mate? What's your funny hack to save a bit of dough?
3: It's not so much. It is a hack.
2: Yep.
3: But I just want you to know that this isn't earth-shattering what you're talking about with this dude over in America.
2: Yeah.
3: Aussies have been motorising Eskies.
2: Yeah, that's
3: for
2: true.
3: Years.
2: That is true.
3: So, mate, you can drive around on your Esky. You can have your six-pack inside. So you've got your entertainment. You've got your transport. it's just a great thing. I think we should all be on the bloody road. Even the F1s had a race when they come out here because they've never seen anything else. Aussies riding their Eskies.
2: I agree, but this is the difference. I don't think they make them Eskies road legal for us.
1: No.
2: We're in Yankland. This guy can actually jump out on the road and do it scot-free.
1: Yeah. I mean, it's not very safe.
3: I just Googled him, and I think they're about a 50cc motor, so I think that's responsible after 10, long necks or whatever you choose.
1: Oh, Dave, highly illegal. Highly illegal, Dave.
2: Is it on private property? Probably.
1: Yeah.
2: Is it?
1: Yeah.
2: Okay.
1: Jared.
4: Hi, mate. How you going?
1: Good.
2: Good, mate. How you going?
1: Funny hack to save money.
4: Oh, I ring the radio station to win prizes, and you guys give them to me.
0: Oh, wow.
2: I love that.
1: We got some movie tickets for Jared while we're at it.
5: Yeah. Well done, mate.
1: He's done it. He's done it again.
2: You got some tickets. Free tickets to the pictures, brother.
1: Yeah.
2: Look at you.
1: Because the movies are expensive now. I remember when they were like $8.
2: Yeah, they don't miss you.
0: No.
2: Fiona, talk to us. What's your hack to save a bit of day?
6: Yeah, hey, whenever I have to travel for work, I always take Tupperware containers and I fill them up during the buffet lunch and then bring them home so we've got dinner that night.
2: Yeah,
6: and so we very rarely have to have it. And I also take a soap dispenser and I steal the soap out of the shower and put it in a dispenser so that we've got soap.
2: Yeah.
1: I've heard some dodgy stories about hotel soaps, the squishy ones. In the shower.
2: No, I think I know what you're alluding to, and I hope you're not alluding to that. You're alluding to that. Okay.
0: Okay.
2: Well, Fiona, hopefully you never got any of that soap.
1: So
2: hopefully yours has all been of a lovely rose scent. Oh, this soap's a bit salty.
1: Just stop while you're here.
2: Sorry. All right, we've got an anonymous unit because
1: he's been in the hotel.
2: Yeah.
4: Hi.
2: You've been at the soap dispensers, haven't you?
4: Me? No.
2: What's your hack, brother, to save money?
4: Well, I'm a boy, Craig, and I was thinking water is always expensive now, so I live in a townhouse of 5. I'm in the middle, so I've gone, and then we've got the old heater unit, so I've gone up on the roof, tapped in the next door's water, tapped down the bottom, and I use his water.
2: Oh,
1: my
2: God.
1: Mate.
2: I'm pretty sure.
1: I'm happy you're anonymous.
2: I'm pretty sure that's illegal.
1: Highly illegal.
4: No, it's not.
2: Is it not?
4: No, but the only bad thing is, if we had a shower at the same time, he gets the cold water, not me.
0: Oh that's
1: mate.
0: No good. That is no
1: ain't
0: good.
1: Ain't on.
0: Ain't on. Lou and Judge. 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Shopping at Super Cheap Auto.
2: You're dead right.
0: And wouldn't you know it, we've got Super Cheap Auto's Tool of Rock for the first time next.
2: Woohoo!
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4: That's correct.
0: Trolley jacks, yep. 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
3: Air compressors, grinders.
4: The whole shebang.
3: I love grinding. 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
4: Of course.
3: Jack.
4: Of course, Louisa.
3: God. So, two calls on the line. Natasha,
4: polishers. Phillip. I love polishing. With my polishers from Super Cheap Auto, of course. Sorry, Natasha and Philip, how you going?
5: Hi, happy Monday.
4: Whoa! What a lovely energy. Happy Monday to you too.
3: You guys big song people? What do you think I was going to say? Because I guess that sort of...
4: Yeah, what a question. This is... Hey, by the way, this is reminiscent of Lou on a first date.
3: Yeah, you guys... what's your favourite coffee?
4: Hey, mate. You a big song person, or?
3: Well, are you? Not cool. Awesome. Next date.
5: I like a tool. You can show me a tool and I like a tool.
3: Cooking. So buzz in with your name if you think you know the song.
4: Yes. That's all you got to do. Should we play Tool of Rock for the first time, ladies and gentlemen?
0: I think we absolutely should.
4: All right, guys.
0: Let's do it.
4: Get ready.
0: Here it is.
4: $1,000. Buzz in with your name.

0: Okay.
1: This is a tough one.
0: This is tough. Quite tough. Okay, guys, any inclination on what you think it might be?
2: Was that it?
1: That, yes, yeah, we that's can it.
3: Give you a little hint.
1: Well, no, I think we should play at least one more time.
3: Okay, then a hint.
0: Yeah, we got hints. Don't worry.
1: Here we go.
0: It's tough.
3: It is.
1: They might need some hints now, Lou.
3: Okay. The band helped define pop punk in the late 90s and early 2000s.
0: Think about it.
3: Have a think.
1: Hmm.
0: Okay. Another hint?
3: Yep. Go on, Jack.
0: The band's name also includes a number.
3: That's got to
2: be. Blink 182.
0: Hold on. Did I hear a buzz?
3: Yeah.
2: Natasha.
0: Philip buzzed in.
1: Oh, Philip buzzed in.
3: But do you know the song?
4: So, oh, Blink 182.
0: Yep. And what's the song, though?
2: Oh, mate.
0: Must be one of their breakout hits.
1: Hmm.
0: It's one of the biggest hits.
1: One of the big ones.
3: Play it again.
1: Okay, we're going to play it again.
2: The big ones.
3: Say your name. Buzz in with your name.
2: What is it?
0: It is tough.
3: Okay, remember, buzz in with your name. We need the song and the artist. I'll give you one more hint. One more line in the song is...
2: Natasha, yep. Who do you want me to be? Natasha, I'm going to just throw myself in there.
0: Okay, Tash, what's the song?
2: Oh, I don't know. There's many, but I'm going with One More Time because it's Monday. I don't know.
0: It's not One More Time.
2: Natasha, first date? I could be the first date.
0: And it's not.
1: Okay.
3: Okay. All right, I'm going to give you one more.
2: Natasha, I miss you.
0: No, Natasha, it's not.
2: No, it's like
0: Give him
3: okay,
0: the hint.
3: This is the hint. Buzz in with your name. One line in the song is "Work sucks."
1: Hmm. Okay. Give him the final clue.
2: Oh. All right. I'm just trying to.
3: Okay.
1: It's one of their biggest ones.
3: The title is about appreciating little gestures.
2: Little what? Sorry.
0: Little gestures.
4: All the small things.
0: He's got it. Philip.
3: That was a tough one.
0: He's got it.
3: There's a bit of chaotic.
0: Bit chaotic. Not a lot of buzzers.
3: Well done, Philip.
0: Wow.
2: Good job.
0: Oh,
3: that was tough.
0: Tash, I like your energy. You were pumping it in there.
2: I knew it's the album. Thinking, oh, it's like 182, 182.
1: Okay. Tash, we're going to have to let you go. Thanks for being part of it.
3: Well done, Philip.
1: $1,000.
0: Good on you, mate.
4: Yes.
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9: 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A breakdown through Wentworthville on the off ramp eastbound to the Cumberland Highway, really delaying traffic. M5 starting to build westbound through Moorbank. 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
36: Good afternoon, I'm Mark Ferguson. Making news today, rugby league boss Andrew Abdo is set to confirm this hour he's quitting the NRL. After 6 years as chief executive, he's switching sports to become the new boss of Tennis Australia. The Royal Commission set up after the Bondi massacre has heard Australian Federal Police were concerned that the rise in anti-Semitism could escalate to a terrorist act. A learner driver charged over a fatal crash at Kemps Creek, which killed two people, including a toddler, has been refused bail. It's alleged he was travelling at 110 kilometres an hour in a 60 zone at the time of the crash. Hundreds of kids from Sydney's northwest got a look at their new classrooms at Narimba Fields today, 2 months ahead of schedule. And Aussie swim star James Magnusson has finished last in the 100 metres freestyle event at the Enhanced Games, where athletes are allowed to compete while taking performance-enhancing drugs.
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0: I'm Matt White. New South Wales centre Stephen Crichton says he's fit and ready to go for Origin 1 on Wednesday night. Queensland captain Cameron Munster also declaring he's injury-free. A disastrous day for Oscar Piastri at the Canadian Formula 1 Grand Prix. He was forced into an early pit stop after a McLaren strategy blunder, then crashed into Alex Albon and served a 10-second penalty. Piastri finished 11th. Mercedes' Kimi Antonelli won the race.
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36: Checking Sydney's weather now, a grey, gloomy afternoon with more showers on the way. The rain will increase tomorrow with a top of 23 degrees. You can watch Sydney 7 News tonight at 6, or if you're home late, you can use the start over function on 7 Plus.
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0: Yes, indeed it is. No Undie Monday. All the fun rolls on.
1: Oh, well, it literally rolls on.
2: I'm not having fun.
1: Why not?
2: Oh, it's work, man.
1: Oh, man. Pretty tough.
2: Kidding, I always have fun.
1: Yeah, correct.
2: The studio oozes fun.
1: This has been a fun show. Love that Tool of Rock. Gee, bloody hell.
2: Gee whiz, you're going to say.
1: Gee whiz. Hard yucca. Hey, can I tell you something?
2: What?
1: For nothing.
2: What?
1: Whew, big moment.
2: What?
1: We need a thought.
2: Oh. I did just have an epiphany.
1: Okay, bud.
2: I've got a real...
1: I believe that's T-Pain's sophomore album.
2: Yeah.
1: Epiphany.
2: Shorty got low.
1: Yeah.
2: Shorty got low in my brain here.
1: So what happened, Shorty?
2: I've got a real shopping addiction at the moment.
1: If you've just had that epiphany, we're in real trouble, kid.
2: It's getting real bad.

0: I found some corgi slippers that I wouldn't mind getting. You know, your tootsies get cold in
1: no,
0: winter.
1: No, they're a dog. Their tootsies don't.
0: No, they're my tootsies.
1: Oh, they're okay. Corgi slippers.
0: It's the corgi bum. But great idea when I get Tim.
1: Don't.
0: He needs slippers
1: don't
0: too.
1: Don't put shoes on your dog.
0: No, just slippers for inside.
1: That's shoes.
0: What about a little coat?
1: Coat, fine.
0: Can I get the slippers?
1: Yeah.
0: For my tootsies? Woohoo! Can I borrow your card?
1: Tootsies.
0: Can I use your card to get them? Because technically it's like an idea from both of us. And my feet get cold.
1: Righto, enough. World rattled.
0: Is it mine? I think it is.
1: Corgis once you get him.
0: Leave Tim out of it.
1: No, the world of Australians and hotel rooms is absolutely rattled.
0: Is it the...
1: He's up. 3 p.m. hour. Anyway, completely rattled.
0: It's not, yeah.
1: Yep.
2: He's up. It's the hour of power.
1: Yeah, yes. Correct.
2: On Lou and Jarge. Triple M.

0: Ah, yes. Is it a weekday between 2 and 4? Yes, it is. That's why you're listening to Lou and Jarch and Triple M.
1: You are indeed.
2: Now, you've got something fun for me.
1: Well, hold on. What I'd love to do. So, I've got a bit of a yarn here. Aussie travellers, hotel habits.
2: Yeah.
1: Most importantly, the first thing that Aussies tend to do when they get into a hotel.
2: Okay.
1: Lulu, I'll start with you. What's the first thing you do when you get into a hotel?
2: Test the bed. But not like, no.
1: 3 p.m. hour, mate.
2: Yeah, like I jump on it.
1: Oh, yeah. Yeah.
2: You know, like check if it's squishy or whatever.
1: Yep.
2: Check the pillows.
1: Yep. Okay.
2: Check if it's got a bath because I don't have a bath in my place.
1: Yep, that's fair.
2: So I love to have a bath.
1: That's fair.
2: Check the mini bar. Check the snacks.
1: All right, that's
0: a lot of things.
1: That's not the first thing.
2: Okay, the bed. Test the bed out.

0: Okay.
1: Big horse. I think I'm similar. I drop the bag, immediately jump on the bed.
0: Yep. Yep.
1: Maybe if there's a balcony, I like to go check out the view, figure out where I am, get my bearings.
2: Well, fancy. You're
0: so
2: not
0: is it bed or not?
1: If there's a balcony.
2: Jack, what do you do? Oh, I check the minibar, I check the menu. You check the bloody
0: I check the minibar.
2: No, yeah.
0: Straight away.
2: No.
0: I like to see what I'm dealing with.
2: You check if there's a club sandwich on the menu.
0: I love club sandwiches, and yes, I will. And generally, there is.
2: Yeah.
0: God, I love a club sandwich. And with chippies.
2: Oh, don't.
0: Yeah, get me going. Now, listen, these are the Aussie travellers' bloody hotel habits. So it's new research commissioned by the Holiday Inn Express.
2: We at the hotel, motel, Holiday Inn.
0: You're on the wrong station, bud.
2: No, now, I believe they play that here.
0: Now, long list of comfort rituals. So these are what Aussies do. The first thing that we do, what do you want?
2: But
0: you put your hand up.
2: But it goes like this. We had the hotel, motel.
0: Jesus Christ. How did you ever get this job?
2: How did you get this job?
0: By being witty and funny.
2: I am. I'll leave.
0: We've offended her. You can. Stay, please. I need you to
2: okay.
0: know.
2: Okay.
0: So easy. Now, a quarter of Aussies say they immediately check behind curtains, under beds, and inside wardrobes before settling in, just to make sure there's, you know, everything's correct and in order. That's the first thing.
2: Okay.
0: You never do that?
2: I don't check under the bed.
0: Neither.
2: I don't. Not in Monsters, Inc.
0: Another banger. Jesus. Okay, see if you can bring it back. See if you can bring
2: I'll
0: it back
2: you.
0: At some nah, point
2: I'll
0: in this break.
2: You. Trust me, I'll get you. Hook,
0: you've dropped
2: and
0: a few shockers.
2: Nah, I'll get you. Don't
0: okay,
2: you worry.
0: All right. I'm banking on it.
2: I will get you.
0: The next most popular thing, claiming their side of the bed straight away, even when traveling solo. I get that. Which side is my phone going into? Where's closer to the minibar? Can I reach into the minibar and pull out little bottles of whiskey whilst I'm in bed? Drink responsibly. That's the second thing. 24% of Gen Z guests check that they're completely alone in the room before relaxing.
1: Ooh. That's freaky.
2: They want to do a TikTok dance.
0: Shivers, this is a rough break for you, buddy.
2: Okay, I'll
0: but
2: get you.
0: You'll get me back.
2: I'll get you.
0: 35% meditate before sleep.
2: Oh, I do that.
0: Do you?
2: Oh, usually I wake up and do it.
0: I do something that starts with M and ends with 8, but it's definitely not meditate. 21% admit to replaying imaginary arguments in their
2: heads. Don't do it to me, Archdale.
0: What? I mediate. In business situations.
2: Do you? I reckon I do most of that in our business meetings.
0: 21% admit to replaying imaginary arguments in their heads.
2: Yeah, I'd more do that in the bath.
0: Okay. 20% fall asleep thinking about the hotel buffet breakfast.
2: Oh, that's got me.
0: It's got mummy written all over it.
2: Hey, where are the pickles at?
0: Shivers.
1: Wow.
0: You haven't got long.
1: Wow.
0: You haven't got long.
1: And the hole's getting deeper.
0: It really is. But like you're digging.
1: You've got to come through with an absolute ripper.
0: Can I be honest with you? Did you think where the pickles at was really going to bring you back?
2: I thought maybe you'd have a giggle.
0: All right. Millennial travellers confess to jumping on hotel beds to test the bounce. Layup.
2: Jump around.
0: Oh, God, Jesus Christ almighty, Louisa.
2: Bounce those. No? Okay.
1: And you've got you versus Lou coming up as well.
0: Okay.
1: I'm a bit worried.
0: Okay. Last one. You make it good. A quarter enjoy taking extra long showers because they're not paying the water bill. Go to a break.
1: Okay.
2: Jesus. Okay, get that hose out.
1: No, go to a break.

0: It's Lou and Jarch on Triple M, and I almost forgot we've got this now.
1: You versus Lou.
0: And every line will be crossed. Scary movie in cinemas June 4. Buy tickets now. We've got a double pass to give away.
2: Oh, awesome. What a nostalgia burst.
3: That'll be about Scary Movie 45.
2: I think it's...
3: Or 67.
2: 4.
0: Something like that. I don't know. It just says Scary Movie.
2: Yeah, because it's like a reboot.
0: Can I just say, I completely forgot that we had You vs. Lou coming up. Didn't even ask people to call.
2: Oh.
0: But luckily, Bree's called in.
3: Oh.
4: Thank God.
0: Thank God. Thank God. It's like she just knew.
4: Well, we were too busy with Scrow, I think.
0: Well, it's because Lou was making such a great joke.
2: Oh,
0: that
2: we got
0: a little bit distracted.
2: We did, because you were just crushing it last
0: Thanks for calling, Bree.
3: Bree, I'm on fire, so let's go.
2: Hey, Bree.
5: Hello.
2: Hey, Bree. How are you?
5: Good, how are you?
3: You
2: are keeping out of trouble.
3: Big fan of camembert.
5: Oh, I don't mind it.
3: See what I did there? Brie.
2: You did it. You did that not long ago, but that's every time there's a Brie, it's a cheese
3: I'm
2: joke.
3: I'm more of a Havarti girl, but thanks.
5: I didn't get it.
3: Oh, no, you did.
2: What a fake laugh, Brie. You're an absolute weapon. I'm going to read the questions. First to answer gets the point. There's no need to buzz in. Brie, can you bear Lou this break?
3: Oh.
2: Crushed it. Hey, are you ready?
5: Yes, I am.
2: All right. Lou, are you ready?
3: I guess I'll have a to go. Have a hard day.
0: Yeah. Oh, Brie liked that one.
2: Yeah. Now, there's no cheddar, Brie. It's just movie tickets, all right?
5: Okay.
2: Now, Andrew Abdo has resigned as CEO from which organisation?
3: NRL.
2: That is correct, Louisa. Which artist popularised the notion of 15 minutes of fame?
3: Elvis?
2: Which artist he painted? Campbell's Tin Soup.
3: Andy Warhol.
2: That is correct, Louisa. Great knowledge. Who sings the famous tune, Time After Time?
3: Celine Dion.
2: No. Starts with a C.
3: Be waiting. Cyndi Lauper.
2: Correct, Lou. Oh. On fire. Where is St Kilda Beach located?
3: Melbourne.
2: Giving it to Brie. Which NBA team is on the brink of their first final series since 1999?
3: Lakers. Miami. Mm.
5: Clippers.
0: Chalamet's a big fan. Timothy Chalamet's a huge fan.
2: NYN.
5: Oh.
3: New York.
2: Ah, New York Knicks. Name the actor who plays the... No, that wasn't a ding.
0: Oh.
3: Did I say New York?
2: Yeah, you said New York.
3: Yeah.
2: Name the actor who plays the role of Mrs. Doubtfire.
3: Robin Williams.
2: Correct, Lou. Oh. What is the capital city of Lebanon?
5: Kuwait?
2: No. Similar vein. If your girlfriend was underground and part of a tree.
5: What?
0: No, this is a terrible clue.
2: Beirut.
3: Oh, yeah.
2: Who was assassinated on which president, I'm going to say, was assassinated?
5: JFK.
2: Yeah, that's correct.
3: Oh, I was going to ask that, but I waited because you never let me.
2: Deduct a point from Lou for insolence. The Crash is a documentary on which streaming service?
3: Netflix.
2: Correct, Lulu. Ratatouille is a dish from which country?
3: Italy.
5: France.
2: That's correct, Brie.
3: Sorry, I was thinking of the rat.
2: Holy dooly, what do we got here?
0: I think Lou might have smoke showed it, to be honest.
2: 4-3 to Lou.
3: Hey, Brie, go see Scary Movie. Well done.
2: Yeah, go see Scary
5: thank
2: Movie.
5: Thank you.
3: Have a great one.
2: Pleasure, Charles. Thank you.
0: Triple M up next. We've got a little challenge for you two.
2: Okay.
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10: 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Looks like it's cleared off now. Traffic is all clear at the moment. A bit of congestion for Parramatta Road heading from Clyde and making your way into Auburn. 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

0: Every weekday, 2 till 4 on Triple M, it is Lou and Jarch. And we set you guys a little challenge before the show, didn't we?
1: We did. Yeah. Well, you did.
2: And it was for children, I believe, the challenge was.
0: Challenge designed for children, yes. We thought perfect to let you guys have a crack at it.
1: Can I be honest?
2: Mm-hmm.
1: Pretty tough.
2: Pretty tough. I don't know what kid's getting there. Some real Kiwi and Aussie ingenuity.
1: Yeah. It was bloody.
0: So basically the challenge was there's a glass of water, it's filled to the brim with water, and there's a mandarin, a peeled mandarin that sits at the bottom.
1: Mm.
0: And you're trying to get the mandarin out of the glass without spilling a drop of water. Mm. And this water is to the brim, so even like putting your hand in will make it spill.
2: Yeah. You couldn't twist it or, it was real tough.
0: So, should we see how Lou went?
1: Yeah, please. Let's do it.
0: Okay. What you need to try and do is get the mandarin out of the glass without spilling any water, not a drop.
2: What? But it's full.
0: You can only use your hands, can't use any other tools.
2: There's got to be, it's a trick. It's not putting your fingers in the water. Got to get the mandarin out of the water. What if I just get a brand new mandarin?
0: Well, no, you got to get that mandarin out of the water.
2: Did Jarch get it? He did, didn't he? Oh, guys, but it's very full. Hang on, I know there's a trick, like you tip it upside down
0: now,
2: or something.
0: Now be careful, because the moment that any water spills out of that glass, it's your turn is over.
3: A few moments later.
2: Is this for children? What's
0: wrong? Lou was putting two fingers into the glass, trying to retrieve the mandarin.
1: Hey.
0: Ooh, there they go again. Yeah. Wait, they're hovering above.
2: Okay, I'm going in.
0: And now the thumb is in there too.
2: There's got to be a trick way. Can't spill any water.
0: Okay, so we're currently at about 2.5 minutes.
2: Sorry.
0: Oh, she's lifting the glass. That's scary. The water is teetering.
2: Oh, I'm just, that's the only way.
0: Oh, hands going in. You've spilled some water. So that was about,
1: right.
0: I think it was about 2.5 minutes in that Lou finally spilt some water. So it was a fail.
1: Yes.
2: Because you said you can only use your hands.
0: Correct. So like you couldn't use other tools to retrieve the mandarin, no.
2: Okay. So I want to hear how Jarch went as well.
0: Okay.
1: Yeah, well listen.
0: It
1: was, I just know that I found it very difficult.
2: Okay, good.
0: Yeah. So we'll hear how Jarch went with the challenge
1: yep.
0: after this.

0: Yeah, it's Triple M's Lou and Judge for your No Undie Monday. And we're currently in the middle of a little, we're looking back at a little test that we set you guys and started before the show.
1: Big glass of water filled to the brim, a mandarin at the bottom. Had to try and get it out without spilling a drop of water. Now, I failed miserably. I knew, and it's for children. I knew there's some type of like trick or like it's brain teaser or something. But I just went, bugger it, and put my fingers in and then splash it.
2: I know. And we do want to thank you, Amanda. It was tough to get Amanda in, but it worked and it was.
1: Won't use that
2: it's not
1: joke.
2: My best.
1: No, but there's another joke. Amanda.
2: Correct, Louisa, but
1: we won't be doing that. We won't be doing that.
2: 3 p.m. hour.
1: Exactly. But I want to hear how Jarch went, please, immediately, guys.
0: Yeah. Here it is.
2: So get the mandarin out without spilling the water.
0: Yeah, now be very careful.
2: But what if it drops off my fingers? Get the mandarin out without spilling, so none of the bowl can get any water in it.
0: Nah, none of the bowl can get any water in it. How would you go about that?
2: Good question, buddy.
0: Be very careful. Picking up the glass here.
2: Yep.
0: There's water just teetering on the edge there.
2: Mandarin out without spilling the water.
0: Fire water up. Is up to the full brim of the glass.
2: Yeah.
0: Okay. Sort of got your hand over, hovering over like a claw, in a claw shape. And now one finger going in, trying to sort of pinch the mandarin like a claw machine, but with just one finger. Still, the water hasn't spilled just yet.
3: A few moments later.
0: Oh, he's got part of it out. But that's now it's sort of floating. He's kind of done it.
2: I feel like I've done it. Yeah. I've got pieces out.
0: Yeah, I'm happy with that. I'm happy with that.
2: Is that how you do it? Piece by piece?
0: Well, that's one. Well, you showed that that's a way to do it.
2: Okay.
0: But.
2: All right. Cool.
1: So
0: managed to get a piece out.
2: I got long gangly fingers. I got a finger down in there and I just broke bits of the mandarin off and pulled them out. And then the water level dropped and I got it out.
1: Okay. Because my brain just went to. It said no spilling the water, but I could have just poured it.
0: Well,
2: that is spilling the water.
0: That is.
1: But do you know, like, it's one of those ones where it's like,
2: it's something.
1: Do you know what I mean?
0: Yeah, where it's a word, it means the same thing, but it's a different word.
1: Okay, tell us how you do
0: it. Okay, so there are a few ways to do it. Jarch showed that one with getting just bit by bit. So this is how I would do it.
1: And is this the correct way?
0: This is how I would do it.
2: Right.
1: Okay.
0: There's multiple ways. This is how I would do it.
2: Okay.
0: Feel free to commentate what's going on here. So I'm lifting up the glass.
2: You've lifted the glass up. Yeah. Okay.
1: No, but
2: it's genius.
1: He's drinking it. He's drinking the water and a bit spilt though.
2: But he. But
1: can I just say
0: none of it spilt? What do you mean?
2: None of it spilt.
0: It's in my mouth.
2: We are so dumb.
1: No, I vividly remember. At the start, you said you're only allowed to use your hands.
0: I said you can't use tools. You're the one who said you can only use your hands.
1: No, if you go back and listen to the audio, you said only use your hands. You used your mouth.
0: that's ridiculous.
2: I don't remember that.
1: I do. If we went replay, you could replay.
2: That's
0: what I say to mandarin outside of here.
2: Irrespective.
0: Basically, I have only used my hands to get the mandarin out.
2: Yeah. We are
0: so
2: that dumb.
0: Is correct.
1: We are
0: there
1: idiots.
0: It is.
2: Irrespective of that, we're dumb.
1: Yeah, we're idiots.
2: Of course, you could just lean over and drink.
1: I know. Oh, why didn't? Yeah.
0: There is apparently another way as well, which I'm not going to demonstrate here. It's the wrong glass for
2: what
0: it.
2: What do you do?
0: Where if it was a wider glass, you can basically spin your finger around, create like a whirlpool,
2: and bring the bloody
0: thing up.
2: And
0: that would make the thing rise up the whirlpool, and then you can grab it out once it's floating.
2: That seems risky.
0: But that's risky.
1: So what age children are doing this? Probably like 8.
2: Yeah. Probably primary school kids.
1: Are you smarter than an 8-year-old?
2: No.
0: Lou and Judge, Triple M, let's check the DMs next.
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9: 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Check in your M's, the M4 motorway underpace in both directions, coming through Clyde after an earlier breakdown, slowing for the M5 westbound, moving out of the tunnel at Bexley North and towards Padstow. 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

0: Lou and Judge on Triple M. Thanks to our friends at Xero, of course.
1: Hey, are all my expenses really captured? Is my business health snapshot actually ready for tax reporting?
2: I don't know, Jack. Is this a rhetorical question or do you want some help?
1: No, sorry. I'm sussing out. I'm going on a date.
2: Oh, yeah.
1: And I'm sussing out whether these are good questions to ask on the date.
2: They sound a bit stressful and confusing to me.
1: Well, did I mention I'm going on a date with someone called Xero with an X?
0: Well, it sounds,
2: no, you
0: sounds
2: didn't.
0: Like you're going to get lucky.
1: Sorry?
0: Well, it sounds like they're going to treat you well.
2: Yeah,
0: and be very trusting.
2: Sounds
0: and
2: like
0: they're
2: going to
0: help
2: you
0: breeze past tax time.
2: Sounds like you're not going to be in a relationship with his games or anything. It'll just be, you know, they'll take rid of that. Take care of that stress and confusion.
1: Look at that. Mm. A stress-free relationship.
2: Yeah.
1: By the way, that's Xero with an X.
0: Yeah, xero.com.au, as Josh said, Xero with an X. Now, let's check some DMs.
2: Now, why have you got them?
1: Well, I've got DMs, Louisa.
2: That's my job.
1: Well, today I've got them because, Dalton, we had a fair few DMs about your poop going through the mail.
2: I forgot that was online.
1: Yeah, that's went around the country, buddy. Huh? Didn't it? Went around Australia.
2: Well, hopefully they've got it now.
1: The poo. Fingers crossed.
2: Otherwise someone else has it.
1: Lucky bastards.
2: Oh.
1: No, we got a few DMs based on your poo. So Lou's poop test in the post. She's talking a load of shit. Laughing emoji. That's
2: giggle
1: not cuts. Unusual for you. Postman chat.
2: Oh, they're very clever, aren't they?
1: Yeah, correct. And then who gives a S-H-I-D? But I'm not going to say it again. Yeah. So if to answer the last one, it was Lou. Lou gave the
2: fecal matter. It was me, yeah. Louisa. Wasn't yep. Jack, it was me.
1: Yeah, it was Lulu. Or Poo-Poo. Yeah. Poo-Poo Dalton.
2: Yeah.
1: Anyway, they're all about you having your poo travelling across this great,
2: well,
1: beautiful,
2: I'll let
1: sunburned
2: you know
1: country.
2: Something could be wrong.
1: Fingers crossed not.
2: I know, but it could be. But hopefully not.
1: What a way to end.
2: Hey,
1: on that happy note, we'll see.
2: Have a great Monday.
1: Yeah, we'll be in tomorrow with Lou's diagnosis. Oh, God. Anyway, have a good evening.
2: Get that pickle from the...
1: Oh,
0: shit.
3: 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Tax time doesn't need to be confusing or stressful with Xero. 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
8: 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The M5 motorway building westbound through Riverwood. We've got delays as well for Reesby, Milkira Road. Car and pedestrian crash eastbound at Edgar Street. Three car crash, Cabramatta Road West. 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
26: Good afternoon, I'm Mark Ferguson. Making news this afternoon, NRL boss Andrew Abdo has stunned the rugby league community, quitting after 6 years to take on a new role at Tennis Australia. ARL Commission Chair Peter Vlandis will take over his role in the interim. Australia's top security officials have been giving evidence at the Royal Commission into anti-Semitism. They've defended their level of resources, but say they were concerned the increasing level of anti-Semitism could lead to terrorist acts. The Albanese government is pushing ahead with its controversial tax changes, with new laws to be debated later this week. There's a new push to slash 45,000 poker machines from pubs and clubs across New South Wales over the next 10 years. A historic general store at Menangle in Sydney's southwest has been gutted during an early morning blaze. And 1,000 high-tech drones have taken to the sky over Darling Harbour on night one of the new show at Vivid.
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0: I'm Matt White. New South Wales centre Stephen Crichton says he's fit and ready to go for Origin 1 on Wednesday night. Queensland captain Cameron Munster also declaring he's injury free. A disastrous day for Oscar Piastri at the Canadian Formula 1 Grand Prix. He was forced into an early pit stop after a McLaren strategy blunder, then crashed into Alex Albon and served a 10-second penalty. Piastri finished 11th. Mercedes' Kimi Antonelli won the race.
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26: Checking Sydney's weather now, a grey, gloomy afternoon with more showers on the way. The rain will increase tomorrow with a top of 23 degrees. You can watch Sydney 7 News tonight at 6, or if you're home late, you can use the start over function on 7 Plus.
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29: Hello everybody, welcome to the Triple M Rush Hour. And a little bit of rain around the city in the CBD in Sydney where we are, but I hope it's okay wherever you are in New South Wales. I know that some people do need the rain. Hello Nathan Hindy Hindmarsh.
30: Hello Anthony Maroon, how are you?

0: And Neil Danaher has died at 65 years old. He played 82 games for Essendon over 11 years and coached Melbourne for 220 games, diagnosed with motor neuron disease back in 2013 and dedicated his later years to raising awareness of the disease and fundraising for research. So we have a lot to thank Neil for, and I know you AFL people will be maybe raising a glass to that wonderful human being tonight.
1: Yes, definitely. Our condolences go out to, obviously, Neil's family and everyone involved with Neil. And, yeah, he's done so much for raising money and awareness for MND. Our condolences go out to him and his family.
0: Yes, Neil Danaher. Well, this is the Triple M Rush Hour. NRL is the topic, and there is plenty to talk about. We'll do a weekend footy wrap straight after this one from Ice House on the Triple M Rush Hour.

0: Triple M's Rush Hour is maroon, and Hindy Penrite Oil is Australian-owned and made since 1926. 100 years they've driven innovation in lubricants for cars, bikes, trucks and industry. Penrite Oil, 100 years, still driven. Plenty to talk about in the world of rugby league. Obviously, Andrew Abdo is moving on. We'll talk more about that with our guy David Riccio. It would seem that Ethan Strange will start on Wednesday night. Mitch Moses is injured.
1: Absolutely huge news. Mitch Moses out. Can't confirm yet why he's out. Well, a calf or a hamstring or a quad?
0: Hamstring.
1: Yes. Massive news for the Blue squad. Massive news for New South Wales. But, you know, congratulations, Ethan Strange, getting a start in State of Origin. I would be absolutely you-know-whatting myself.
0: Yeah.
1: It's a tough position in the halves, taking Mitch Moses' spot. So
0: he's a footballer, isn't he, though, mate?
1: Oh, he's a footballer. Yes, he's a rugby league player, but it's a big step up from.

0: from the Canberra Raiders to the New South Wales Blues. And I think Queensland will be licking their lips.
1: Do you think, like, having, as I always say to you, been there and done that, sometimes it appears to me, like, we looked at that, I know South lost yesterday, but young Penatani on the wing, first NRL game,
0: double.
1: But it's like he's done it a dozen times. Some players look like, just give me the ball.
0: There's no nerves. They do it easy. Yes, and I played with a few of those blokes. Mm. Craig Fitzgibbon was one of those. Jonathan Thurston was another one. You get those, but, and probably Ethan could be like that. But, you know, I'm going from experience that I had where I was absolutely useless.
1: Yeah.
0: Because of the nerves got to me.
1: Yeah, I understand. Yeah. Let's talk about some of these games over the weekend, mate. I want to start with the North Queensland Cowboys because now that's their eighth win of the year. Only the Warriors and Penrith have won more. And remember, at the start of the year, they were talking about bumping Toddy Payton, tapping him on the shoulder and saying, move on.
0: Well, he's still not signed.
1: Which is crazy. I mean,
0: Is that a thing? Is there a reason why he's not signed, though? Like, if he's going that well, would they have not signed him already? What are they waiting for?
1: Well,
0: are they waiting to see from someone else whether or not they're available to coach? I don't know, but they haven't signed him yet. So that I find that quite interesting.
1: Don't you think that maybe the Dragons might be looking on and going, I wonder what's going on here with Toddy Payton?
0: Or are the Cowboys going, I wonder what's happening with Dean Young?
1: Mm. Yeah, well, that's right, because he was up there.
0: Yes. Mm. So, yeah, who knows? But, yeah, a great win from the Cowboys. Tommy Chester was absolutely outstanding. Liam Sutton, I thought in the halves, was great.
1: I love him.
0: Why are you smirking when I said Tommy Chester?
1: No, I was just thinking of something I heard earlier on in the day. That Liam Sutton, I think he's a Group 6 boy.
0: Greg's boy?
1: I think he's a St. Greg's boy, yeah.
0: Yeah, Group 6, the best group going around. Elam Lukey as well. No, he scored a great try, but also his defence on the weekend was awesome. They've found their feet, I think, the Cowboys. They've got a great mix of young and old that are coming through. The young guys they've got are playing some outstanding footy, but then you get blokes like Tau Malolo, Matt Lodge, you know, is playing some really good footy as well in the front row. They've got it all covered at the moment, which is great. And Souths, well, your team. You tell me about your team, Souths.
1: Well,
0: Jai Gray, interesting.
1: I don't know what's going on there.
0: Very interesting. He was named 14.
1: Mm.
0: Or he was named on the bench, but didn't even get on.
1: No.
0: Didn't even get on.
1: No.
0: Weird.
1: I mean, Dufty's a handy player.
0: Very handy.
1: Yeah.
0: Yeah.
1: Anyway, they've lost three of their last four, the Bunnies, but they have got some key injuries.
0: Put a line through them,
1: you reckon? No, don't put a line. They might be top four. Mate, the other one that I wanted to raise with you is Manly, because they've still only lost that one game since Foz took over as coach.
0: Yeah.
1: Now, Titans come close, but Manly weren't ever going to lose that game.
0: Well, you don't know. Well, it was 12-10.
1: Yeah, I know.
0: They came back at the end. They scored a late try, the Titans, but they didn't look overly confident there, but still, it was a win. We had Jakey Trbojevic on last night on the Matty John show last night, and he did nothing but praise Kieran Foran and what he goes through and what he does on the field. But also, too, his brother sits up in there in the box as well. I'm hearing great stuff what he can do up in the box.
1: Right.
0: Tommy Turbo.
1: Is that right?
0: Yes.
1: Okay.
0: Yeah.
1: Well, anyway, great for you Manly fans over there on the Northern Beaches. They're doing well, and congratulations to them. This is the Triple M Rush Hour. We have State of Origin tickets. Yes, we will give them away this hour. We will speak to Jacob Saifidi from the Blues as well. It's the Triple M Rush Hour.

0: Triple M's Rush Hour with Maroon and Hindy. Our Millie is off on Origin duty. That game, of course, is live on Triple M Thursday night. That game is on the beautiful glitter strip of Robina, the Gold Coast. And we'll have it for you live on Triple M, of course, Wednesday night as well. Men's Origin, those tickets to give away. 133353. What's going on with you, Nathan?
1: Oh, so much is going on with me. But the other day, I was in the gym. Yes, don't laugh at that. Don't be surprised. But I was in between sets of bench where I was maxing out, you know, doing one RMs at, you know, 200 kilos.
0: What, at a gym where you go?
1: My local area. And I was watching, there was a bit of sunrise on the telly. You know, they have the tellies all around the gym.
0: Charlie White's on that.
1: No volume on it. Mm. Just watching the... Just watch the Charlie White. Yeah. How do I know that name?
0: Oh, he was working here, but he's
1: gone on to bigger and better things.
0: Bigger and better things.
1: Mm. So I was watching the TV, no sound, just audio. I mean, no audio, no, just visual. Mm. And I was watching, and there was a mother and son, parent, dancing, son, daughter, whatever. They were dancing.
0: I saw that. Yeah.
1: Did you see that? Mm. But it wasn't just any sort of dancing. There was quite. And look, no judgment here, or is there? No, there isn't. But there was just. The way they did a dirty dancing lift, and it was just the positions.
0: Yeah.
1: He had his hands in against his mother, and I'm thinking, well, that's a little bit, for me, that's a little bit cringe. I don't think I could lift my mum and place the palm of my hand near certain parts of her body.
0: Of course not.
1: And they were kind of doing a bit of ballroom dancing. There was lifts and holds, like underneath.
0: Oh, one bit, like, the, yeah.
1: Underneath thighs and.
0: Just, he had her right up near the bottom, didn't he?
1: Yeah. Yeah, and I just. It got me thinking. Is it too much?
0: Oh, I think it's too much.
1: Or is there things out there? Are there people out there like, what do you do with your mum? And we're not saying is it too much, but what do you do with your mum?
0: Mm.
1: It could be like, do you make jams?
0: Yeah. I know what you're saying. My late mother.
1: I don't want to be.
0: No.
1: Again, I'm not trying to be judgmental.
0: Mm.
1: I just thought I don't think my sons would be doing that with their mother. But they're not that close to their mother. They would do things.
0: I'll tell you. This is my mother and I. We would go and have a Chinese meal and a few beers.
1: Yeah,
0: that's very normal behaviour.
1: Yeah,
0: and a beautiful woman, great relationship.
1: Yeah,
0: you don't want to be sticking your hand on your mother's bum and lifting her up.
1: No, I don't think so.
0: Or
1: no.
0: Twisting around with a skirt flying up in the air.
1: But you might knit with your mum. You might do some knitting. Like you might. What else is you might play. The floor is lava game still with your mother at the age of 40. But that's no big deal. That's fun.
0: That's weird.
1: Do you go to raves with your mum? Do you go night clubbing with your mum?
0: No. But that playing the floor is lava, that's like something my grandkids would be playing.
1: Mm. Do you sit and do book club with your mum?
0: I'm going to say this, right? Now, take it as you like, right? I think a man, if you're over the age of 50, you shouldn't be taking any advice from your mum. Okay, you've still got to get out and work, pay your taxes, do your business, and she's your mum.
1: Right.
0: Do you know what I'm saying?
1: I know what you're saying.
0: But do you?
1: I do. Mm. 133353 or text us 0457 101049. What things do you do with your mum? Are we asking for men only or are we asking for anyone?
0: Well, we're asking for anyone, but I think it's more men.
1: Well, okay.
0: Yeah.
1: Yeah, what do you do with your mum?
0: Mm.
1: Is it ballroom dancing? Do you lift? Do you do tangoing?
0: Yeah, yeah.
1: Yeah. Do you go to the gym with your mum?
0: Do you go to the gym with your mum? Do you cook with your mum?
1: Do you do yoga with your mum?
0: Do you make pickles and chutney with your mum?
1: Do you go to stretch classes with your mum?
0: Crochet, Pilates.
1: Yes, yeah, aquarobics with your mum.
0: What do you do with your mum, Nathan?
1: Nothing.
0: Are you talking to her at the moment?
1: Yeah, I talk to my old girl. I talk to her every now and then. But we don't need to do things together. It's pick up the phone. Ma, how are you going? Good.
0: Mm.
1: All right, awesome. See you, Ma. What's the weather like?
0: Yeah,
1: that sort of stuff.
0: My mum used to ring me every day, and I had to say in the end, I've got nothing to tell you. You're going to have to ring me every third or fourth day because I've got nothing to tell you if you ring me every day.
1: Yeah.
0: You know what I'm saying?
1: Yep.
0: But the phones have already gone absolutely bunter. What do you do with your mum? Cooking, making pickles, dancing, the lava game.
1: Chess.
0: Monopoly, chess, bridge. What's the game they play in the clubs now?
1: Twister.
0: Thinking about Mahjong. Maybe it's Mahjong. 133353. Go to it. I got a brilliant prize to give away. Triple M presents Iron Maiden Run for Your Lives World Tour.
1: Take your mum.
0: Special guest Megadeth at Allianz Stadium on November 15. Take your mum and introduce her to the band. That's all thanks to TEGDainty.com. 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
5: 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Traffic for the M4 motorway starting to slow outbound from Homebush to Prospect. M7 building northbound Dean Park. Claremont Meadows, Kent Road at Cannons Road. Breakdown northbound. Crash through Reesby, Milpira Road. 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
0: While you're sitting there in traffic, it's not a bad idea to wonder whether it's time to switch your insurance to Youi.
1: Why?
0: Well, Youi are great, mate, because who doesn't want really good service from real people? 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
1: Yeah, well, quite frankly, Anthony, I think insurance needs to be a bit more U-shaped.
0: Yeah, I would agree. Literally why they called it Youi. Just think about it. And when you get to where you're going, give them a call.
1: On 13 Youi. 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
0: 133353, do you do something with your mum that others might consider to be a little bit weird? That is the question. Do you go to raves with her? Do you read Mills and Boons with her? Do you play Floor is Lava? Is she your knitting buddy?
1: Pino and Picasso.
0: Pino and Picasso is a great one. Did you want to ask, are you from Helensburg? No, you didn't mean that. 133353, the phones have gone absolutely bunter, but give us a chance, we'll get to your call. It's just gone crazy, this one. 133353, right after this, Tears for Fears.

0: Triple M's Rush Hour is Maroon and Hindy. Yes, we do have Origin tickets to give away. Yes, we will pull out one of Hindy's blue balls really shortly. And we're going to speak to Jacob Saifiti from the Blues side as well. 133353 is a number. We asked the question, do you do anything with your mum that others might consider weird? On the text 0457 10 1049, Brian from Bondi says, I apply SP30 to my mother when we are at the beach. Well, I don't think that's that.
1: No, that's not that weird.
0: That's all right.
1: Because you can't reach your back.
0: You can't reach your back.
1: No, I can't reach my back. Yeah.
0: Well, it doesn't say
1: if I was there with my mum on the beach, I'd get my mum to put cream on my back.
0: Yeah, yeah, but this doesn't specifically say the back. I'm just assuming.
1: I don't think it'll be the front.
0: I think it'll be the back, yes. 133353 Newcastle is where we're going. Scott, what do you do with your mother that others might think is weird?
2: Oh, she drives me to work sometimes.
0: Right.
1: Scotty.
2: Nothing major.
1: Yeah. No, but do you have a license, Scotty?
2: Well, depends who you ask, but...
0: No?
2: At the moment, I do, yes, at the moment, yes.
1: But she still drives you to work?
2: She does anything I ask her to. She's the best mother I've ever had.
0: Mm. What do you mean at the moment you have a license? Are you on your way to court or something, or...?
2: Well, no, I'm not on my way to court, but... Anything's possible.
0: Something's pending.
1: Thank you, Scott.
0: Thank you.
1: Thank you, Scott. Aaron, what do you do with your mother that others may find a little bit weird?
3: G'day, Heine. How are you, mate?
1: Well, bud.
3: I actually go to bingo with my mum, but what I do is I scare a lot of the older people out when I'm in there because we'll be sitting there and that, and if I ever go out now, one thing great-grandfather used to do, and that when he used to love bingo, is to yell out, "Owsy!" So I'd be sitting next to me mum playing bingo on that, and I'd go, "Owsy!" And they'd, yeah.
0: Same thing, Owsy and bingo, or?
3: Yeah, bingo. Like, you know, you go there and you dab numbers and that.
0: Okay. What club does this happen at, Aaron?
3: All the time at Wong Leagues Club.
0: Right, Central okay. Coast. Oh, the beautiful Central Coast. Yes. Okay, mate, wait right there. Dale's in Penrith for you there, mate.
1: Dale.
4: Hey, guys. How you going?
1: Good, mate. What do you do with your mum that others find a little bit weird?
4: I go op shopping with my mum.
1: All right. Is this her thing or your thing?
4: Well, it's a bit of both. We enjoy both. We find a bargain and go to the op shops and look for those oddities.
0: Yeah.
1: Do you come out of the change room sometimes, Dale, if you're trying things on, and she'll give you the thumbs up or the thumbs down?
4: Oh, definitely, definitely. She always gives me the thumbs down. I think I look good, but no.
0: There's always good sports coats in op shops, you know, like
4: just
0: to throw over your jeans.
4: And jerseys, and footy jerseys. You can find footy jerseys.
0: Dale, thank you very much. We might have to employ you as our op shop on the lookout guy. Our number is 133353. Mate, who would you like to give these tickets to?
1: Oh, let's go. I like Dale. He goes op shopping with his mother.
0: Yeah. So you're going to take your mum to see Iron Maiden, all right? So go to your favourite op shop beforehand and let her get a frock.
1: Iron Maiden t-shirts in the op shops.
0: Yeah, yeah.
1: Yeah.
0: Run for Your Lives World Tour 2026 with special guest Megadeth. I know Dale's mum loves Megadeth. Allianz Stadium, November 15, tegdainty.com. Up next, we're going to speak to Jacob Saifiti. We're talking Origin at the home of Origin, the Triple M Rush Hour.

0: It's a Triple M Rush Hour with Maroon and Nathan Hindy Hindmarsh. Now, stand by because very shortly we might put some tickets on the line. State of Origin Game 1 is coming up in Sydney and we have the tickets. So when we ask you to, call 133353 is our number. Let's talk to one of the Blues superstars, and isn't his club having a great year this year, from the Newcastle Knights, Jacob Saifiti. Welcome to the Triple M Rush Hour.
1: Hey, guys. Thanks for having me.
0: I guess for those of us who've never been there and done that, I wonder, Jacob, where are you guys 48 hours from the game? Because there's nothing they can teach you. There's nothing they can show you. What's your preparation with 48 hours left?
1: We just had a pretty solid session today. We had a pose against the Knights New South Wales Cup team, and you know they trained really well, got us a steely session, and now it's just a bit of town time to ourselves, stuck in our own thoughts. Got a light captain John tomorrow, and then it's on Wednesday night.
2: Jacob, it's Hindy, mate. Can I ask you this? How did you feel once you received that call? Because you hadn't played Origin for a couple of years. You kind of, and no disrespect, you weren't really getting thrown around or mentioned too much. You weren't on too many people's radar when they were putting their list together. Yeah. Were you excited? Obviously, you were excited, but did you see it coming?
1: No, I'm not going to lie. I didn't. There wasn't much chat around it, like you said. I mean, generally, like, you see it in the media, like, if your name's in the mix, you're sort of in the mix. And, you know, it popped up in the media last year that before I got injured it was. So this year when nothing was coming about, like, why is assistant coach here and at night? He never said anything to me. So, yeah, like you said, it was a bit of a surprise, but, you know, it was a good one at that.
2: Well, it's been a great surprise, particularly as a supporter, because when you look at our bench, you're the only big bopper we've got on there. And I think you're going to have to play a massive role in just keeping that momentum going. Like, you get the two big front rowers who are starting the game. And look, we don't know ourselves whether or not you may even start come game night. We don't know yet. But to have you as a big body on that bench, it's very important for us.
1: Yeah, definitely. And yeah, definitely no surprises. I can tell you that now. I'm not starting. But, it's a pretty big responsibility, like you said. Obviously, Laurie trusts me to come in and, you know, fill that void when Adam or Barney comes off. So, but it's a job I'm not taking lightly, and it's something I'm going to take head on.
2: Talk us about your game day prep, mate. Are you a wanderer of the corridors? Are you a napper after lunch? What do you do?
1: Yeah, I'm pretty chilled. It's weird because we haven't had many night games, to be honest. We've been all day games. So, but generally when it's a later game, you know, I'll get up, have brekkie. We've got team walk normally before lunch, have lunch. And yeah, if I can, I'll shut the eyes, hopefully get a couple of hours sleep, and not sure if it will happen this time around. Obviously, big game, big occasion, maybe the nerves, but if I can, I'll try and get a couple of hours in.
2: Some fresh new faces in this squad. Is there anyone you've taken a liking to, or anyone you thought, geez, this bloke is a wanker? I always thought he was. He actually is.
1: No, I've had a bit to do with a lot of boys in here, but it's probably the first time I've got to know Rads pretty well. I've been playing against him for years, but I've got along with him really well. Obviously, we're coming off the bench together, so we've been training a lot together, and Brad is probably the one that not took me by the surprise, but he's someone I've gotten on well.
2: That's good to hear. Have you got a pact when you go out there and you ask, who are you going to flog? Who are you going to belt?
1: Anyone who comes my way. And I've,
2: good man.
1: If you ask them north of the border, they'll say the same. So, it's a challenge I'm excited for.
0: Good on you, mate. We wish you all the best on Wednesday night. And, of course, your club's going so well. 7 wins already for the season. So, looks like it might be a finals finish for the mighty Newcastle Knights. And let's hope a win for the Blues. Jacob Saifiti, thank you so much.
1: Thanks, guys. Thanks for having me on.
0: Good on you, mate. All right, Hindy's Blue Balls. Do you want to go Wednesday night and watch State of Origin? All right, have you got your balls ready?
2: I've got my balls ready.
0: Okay.
2: They're big and they're blue.
0: Some of them are blue, some of them are maroon.
2: Correct.
0: So if he plucks out a blue ball, you're off to Origin if you're on the phone. 133353. It's the Rush Hour at Triple M.
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8: 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Warwick Farm, Hume Highway, Liverpool Street, a breakdown sitting southbound. Leichhardt, Parramatta Road, Phillips Street, a two-car crash westbound, only one lane able to get through. Meet the players of the GWS Giants from 5:30pm tomorrow at Harvey Norman's flagship store in Auburn, 250 Parramatta Road. 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

0: great Aussie band, the Hunters and Collectors on the Triple M Rush Hour. 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Our number is 1-3-3-5-3. After 5, we will speak to our man David Riccio about Andrew Abdo, who is leaving the NRL for Tennis Australia. And the latest on, is Ethan Strange coming into Origin for Mitch Moses? But right now,
1: it's the biggest game of the year.
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1: 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So it's time to play Hindy's Blue Balls.
3: 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He's got blue balls. Hindy's got blue balls. Blue balls.
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0: Okay, Game 1 Origin is live on Triple M and listener Dan Ganane leads the call team. So if you're working away, you know where you can hear it. But I think Queensland win Game 1.
4: You're an idiot.
0: Hindy. I think Queensland win Game 1.
4: But that's coming from someone who has no idea.
0: Absolutely. I'm just telling you what I think. 1-3-3-5-3 is our number. Hindy's Blue Balls. Now, what we're going to do here is, with our little bingo machine, pull out a blue ball, not a maroon ball.
4: No, we have a mix of blue and maroon balls, and that's the game, pretty much. If you see a blue ball, if a blue ball comes out, one of my blue balls,
0: yeah,
4: you're a winner. You're off to Origin. Righto, right. Peter from Penrith. The P's all round.
0: Are you there, Pete?
5: I am. Hey.
0: What's your tip, mate? New South Wales or Queensland?
5: Oh, it's blues. Blues every day.
4: You been to Origin before, Pete?
5: Oh, not for a very long time, mate. So I'm very keen to get there.
4: All right, here we go, Pete. I'm spinning the wheel. Can you hear it? Can you hear that, Pete?
5: Yep.
4: There's plenty of balls in there. Plenty of blue balls and maroon balls.
0: You need a blue ball, Pete. You need a blue ball to come out. And how do we go?
4: Guess what, Peter?
5: Yep.
4: It's a blue ball!
0: Yes!
4: You're off to Origin 1 Wednesday night. Congratulations. Who are you going to take, Pete?
5: I'll probably take the missus. She's keen to go for as well. She's a bigger Blues fan than I am.
4: It's coming in.
5: It's a bigger Blues fan than I am, so I'll take the missus.
0: Yeah, right. Good. All right, mate. Well, I tell you what, you're going to have fun. 2 tickets to Game 1. They're good seats too. Of course, Stadium, May 27. Plus $100 fuel cash. So we might be able to sort that out as well.
4: Why the pause?
0: I just thought that's not... That's
4: it deserved a pause, did it?
0: I just thought that you were so lovely that you're going
4: to
0: get...
4: I want you to say $100 fuel cash again with a bit more...
0: Okay.
4: Oomph.
0: Pete, could you act surprised here? I'm going to go again. You've won 2 tickets to Game 1 of State of Origin, of course, Stadium, plus $100 fuel cash.
5: Yeah! How good is that?
0: All right.
5: Woo!
0: Witness State of Origin Game 1 live in Sydney this coming Wednesday, nrl.com/tickets now, and we will play with Hindy's Blue Balls again tomorrow.
4: Last chance tomorrow.
0: Last chance to get
4: what
0: the blue one.
4: What are
0: we
4: doing last chance Wednesday night? Will I still have Blue Balls Wednesday night?
0: No. Yeah, we're still going to do it on Wednesday.
4: Just before kickoff. You've got to be quick.
0: This is Triple M. We'll return with more NRL news and, of course, the Secret Hound. It's all coming up, Triple M.
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22: 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Australia's spy boss grilled what our agencies knew about the Bondi terror attack and when. An historic store and cafe explodes in flames south of Sydney. And NRL boss Andrew Abdo suddenly quits. 7 News at 6.
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22: Hello, Mark Ferguson here with your news headlines. The boss of the National Rugby League has confirmed he's quitting to join Tennis Australia. Andrew Abdo has been in charge during some big changes to the NRL over the past 6 years. Former Australian of the Year and AFL great Neil Danaher has died following a brave 10-year battle with motor neuron disease. His family has paid tribute, describing him as a man who inspired, loved and lived. Neil Danaher was 65. A large-scale search is underway off Little Bay for a man aged in his 30s who has disappeared after going for a swim at lunchtime.
0: The next group of ISIS brides are preparing for their flight back to Australia. They're expected to arrive in Sydney late tomorrow. A Sydney learner driver has been refused bail over a deadly collision at Kemps Creek that killed two people, including a toddler, last week. And a paraglider has survived a terrifying mid-air collision with a light plane in Austria, deploying a backup parachute to land safely.
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0: Checking Sydney's weather now, a grey, gloomy afternoon with more showers on the way. The rain will increase tomorrow with a top of 23 degrees. You can watch Sydney 7 News tonight at 6, or if you're home late, you can use the start over function on 7+.
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33: They're back for a big second hour. I know, we're as surprised as you are. Anthony Maroon, Millie Elliott and Nathan Hindmarsh. The Triple M Rush Hour. The Rush
5: Hour. Hello everybody, hour two of The Rush Hour with Maroon and Hindy. Millie is on Origin duty for game three of the Women's State of Origin game. We're doing it for Penrite Oil. 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Mm. So we're getting this whole new area.
6: And they're asking us to rename it, aren't they?
5: Mm.
6: Is that the same as the Ferry Bizzo?
5: Ferry McFerryface or whatever.
6: Ferry McFluffface or, Is that one? Is that the same sort of thing they're asking us to do?
5: No.
6: And as a competition winner?
5: Yeah, but you've got to have more of a serious name.
6: Double B's?
5: Yeah, like sort of, you know, I mean, I don't know. What do you name them after? Some royalty or a past prime minister? Have you got something in mind?
6: No. So White Bay, Glebe Island, Rose Bay and Roselle Parklands.
5: Yeah. 8,500 new homes, plazas and public spaces with at least 25% of the area reserved for open space and waterfront access.
6: Oh, okay.
5: I hope we don't get more postcode gangs down there. I hope this is not an invitation for postcode gangs.
6: You're showing your age.
5: Well, they're gone now. Are they the postcode gangs?
6: I don't know. Mm.
5: The development will prioritise public transport over cars. Don't like that. Featuring a new ferry terminal, Metro West access, and a reopened Glebe Island bridge, which will be great.

0: don't mind, you know, ripping into us for rego and God knows what with the cars and tolls and road tax, but this prioritises people who don't have a car.
1: Is this part of your Monday moan?
0: Yeah.
1: Or is this something totally
0: different?
1: This
0: is an early moan.
1: This is an early moan. You've gone off early.
0: Anyway, if you think you can rename this joint, I think we could probably come up with something in here.
1: Such a, have you got anything off the top of your head?
0: I like Hindmarsh. There's a place in Adelaide called Hindmarsh.
1: What about Arse Swamp?
0: Arse Swamp.
1: You put Hindmarsh, hind, as in arse.
0: Right.
1: And swamp for marsh, arse swamp.
0: I love it. Yeah. Let's go with that. We'll enter that. Arse Swamp. Triple M Rush Hour. David Riccio is going to talk some sense right after this lovely song on the Triple M Rush Hour.

0: since 1926. And if you haven't already, head online and visit Penrod Oil, the website, penrodoil.com.au. You'll be on there for hours.
1: I was on there the other night, actually. Mm. As a matter of fact, and I was stuck on there for hours.
0: Real rabbit
1: just
0: hole.
1: Just having a look, what I could purchase, what I could get, what I needed, the home, the farm.
0: Engine oils, greases.
1: Greases are important.
0: I love the word
1: I've
0: greases.
1: I've got nipples that need to be greased.
0: Yeah.
1: On all sorts of machinery.
0: I'm sure you do.
1: My slasher, the deck on my lawnmower, those nipples need greasing.
0: Why don't you take next weekend off? Your weekend stuff at Fox and just stay home and grease your nipples.
1: I would love nothing more.
0: All right, well, let's arrange that. If you're unsure of what product you need, just go to the website because we love them, they love us, and that's Penrod Oil, Australian owned and made since 1926. Penrod Oil.
1: 100 years.
0: Still driven. The Rush Hours. Footy News. Well, he's the best in the business, and that's why we get him on the Triple M Rush Hour. David Riccio, hello, my good friend.
2: Good afternoon, Maroon.
0: Mate, we would like to start off with Andrew Abdo, who I believe is quitting the NRL to head to Tennis Australia.
2: Yeah, absolutely significant news for the game today. Broken earlier this morning. I did stay quiet for a week, would you believe? Peter Belandi's confirmed at this afternoon's press conference that they were able to keep it cute for about a week, but ultimately secrets don't keep in rugby league, and it did break this morning. Andrew Abdo, after 6 years in the role, moving on as NRL CEO to be the CEO of Tennis Australia, replacing Craig Tiley. Now, boys, take note of this. Craig Tiley was on a package around $3 million. So I think Andrew is going to be okay in his new role. I see it as a blow for the game, and I say that respectfully because of the relationship and the way that so many hurdles that both he and Peter Volandis were able to jump through the COVID pandemic, and now where the game's at, flying as a code in Australia, but also to what they've been able to do to take this game globally. It's a blow. The search has begun, fellas. The search has begun. Where it lands, I still think this will take some time.
1: Is there a short list, Dave?
2: I wouldn't say so, Hindy. Look, certainly, there's only been a couple of names tossed up already today that South Sydney CEO Blake Solly is a name that has been sprouted before. But I say it respectfully, Hindy. I think this one will take some time. Andrew will stay in the role till July 15, with Peter Volandi stepping in as the interim CEO during that process of searching for the next CEO. Interestingly, Peter Volandi has taken 4 months long service leave from his role as CEO of Racing New South Wales. So, to dedicate time to the NRL. So it'll be interesting. It's a major change for the game and where it lands next, particularly during the current broadcast rights. I will say, ultimately, the man in charge is in charge, and that's Peter Volandis.
1: Yes. Well, it is massive news. Obviously, as you said, Dave, what they went through COVID, where the game is now, all the Vegas stuff, the world round, all that sort of stuff that they're trying to get across the line. But bigger news, I think, what is bigger news, Mitch Moses out of the State of Origin side.
2: Well, scans to confirm, Hindy. So let's just get – can you just cross your fingers, cross your toes, do all that stuff that you do as a former Blues, great. Because you're right, Mitchell Moses finished training this afternoon with hamstring tightness. He's going for scans tomorrow, Hindy. I find that interesting that the scans are being held tomorrow. If this was such an urgent situation,
1: I'm totally with you. If this is a key position from an experienced player, they would have had him in tonight if he was any chance of playing tonight.
2: Yeah.
1: They would have been done. They would have been strings pulled, people called, doctors rung, all that sort of stuff. Get him in tonight. We need to know ASAP. I don't think he's playing.
2: I lean exactly the same way. Now, it's Ethan Strange who would come straight into that 5'8 position to partner Nathan Cleary in the halves for the Blues, just 48 hours out from the big one on Wednesday night. It's clearly a significant blow. I will say this, Ethan Strange has been doing plenty of reps at training in preparation for the potential of coming into the halves. But to be on debut in the big one, it would be strange. Now, Matt Burton is the player that would come into the extended bench from the Canterbury Bulldogs as the utility player, can play a number of positions. Clearly, Matty Burke.
1: I'm just trying to think Ethan Strange's kicking game, whether he has a long, long kicking game or not. Because I know Mitch Moses, that was his big thing. He's got a great big boot. Nathan Cleary, he's got a little crafty kick and puts it on a dime. But if they're in strife and they can't get out of their own end, I'm just trying to think who's going to be that man that kicks us out of trouble.
2: Yeah, look, Hindy, I reckon you need to scour the rest of the NRL to find a similar slingshot kick that Mitchell Moses boasts. I think it's arguably the best kick in the game. So I don't think anyone can come in and replace that style of kick. But Ethan Strange brings a new dimension. I think what it does do, it adds increased leadership factor and importance on Nathan Cleary.
0: Yeah.
2: I think his role changes in steering this team around.
0: All right, David. Well, that's a good update there on Ethan and Andrew Abdo. $3 million a year. He'd nearly be able to afford a house in Sydney if he just saves up for a couple of months. Good on you, David. Ricky, I will talk to you again in the course of the week.
2: Cheers, boys.
0: And up next, that award-winning segment, The Secret Hound. 1-3-3-5-3. We'll give you your cue to call. Don't call yet. Not right now. Keep the lines clear. This is the Triple M Rush Hour.

0: Triple M's Rush Hour, Maroon and Hindy with the Cranberries, Zombie. We are going to play our favourite game of all time. Our number is 133353. You know the game, this one.
1: Secret.
0: Okay, hang on. We've just had a little bit
1: of a... How much is that dog in the window?
0: There we go.
2: Now, is that a chihuahua or a roddy or even a cute little fluffy furball?
3: What is that doggy on the radio?
2: Triple M Rush Hours. Secret Hound.
0: Okay, well, every time we play this, you know we get a bunch of people supporting it. Keep it. It's great.
1: I must admit, it's an easy, simple game that anyone can play. Kids.
0: Yeah. Mm. I find people recording it. People record it and play it. Take it to dinner parties and just play it amongst each other.
1: I think it could be a board game.
0: It could be.
1: A buzzer.
0: Yeah.
1: You play it and you...
0: Hindy's Secret Hound.
1: No, Maroon's Secret Hound.
0: Mm. No, I think we would sell more if we attached your name to it. I don't mind. We'll attach your name to it and I'll just get some royalties. We'll definitely sell more.
1: We'll work on that.
0: If we attach the Hindmarsh name to it. Anyway, here is today's Secret Hound. Ah.
1: It's a tricky one.
0: I was with one of these dogs today.
1: It's either a Kelpie or a Blue Heeler.
0: Okay. You might have said the right answer there. 133353, you might have said the right answer.
1: Because the blue dog, it has quite a high-pitched bark.
0: Tell you what I'm going to do.
1: So does the Kelpie.
0: Okay. Let's have another listen. Yeah, look, the clue is I have been spending a lot of time with one of these because my friend just got a puppy one.
1: Weak gutted.
0: Because what I'm going to do, how would this be if I just go to my own drawer of my own desk here at Triple M and pull out a G watch, a G shock watch, a G string, I was going to say, a G shock watch. How would you like to win that?
1: They're great watches.
0: Yeah. 133353. Yeah, they're massive. 133353, go to it, Secret Hound.
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6: 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Check in your M. The M4 motorway still very heavy outbound from Homebush to Prospect. M5 starting to build citybound coming into the tunnel at Bexley North. 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

0: Now, is that a chihuahua, or a rotty, or even a cute little fluffy furball?
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3: Righto, Marky Mark from Maroubra. What do you think this is? What dog is it?
4: Mate, I reckon it's a border collie.
3: Mark, do you own a dog?
4: I do.
3: And why do you think it's a border collie?
4: It's pretty high pitch, and I don't know, working dogs are pretty excitable and got a high pitch bark.
3: Is this Andrew Abdo by any chance? I hear a South African twang there, Mark.
4: Same origin, but no.
3: No, okay. All right, well, let's see. Mark, is it? No, it's not. No, it is not, unfortunately, Mark.
2: Thank you, Mark. And now to the Shire.
3: Luke, how are you, mate?
5: Good, Hindy. How are you?
3: Good, mate. Good. Do you own a dog?
5: Not at the moment, but have had dogs over the years.
3: What happened to those dogs?
5: Well, they went out to the farm when we moved houses.
2: Oh, that's like
3: your big house.
2: When a dog dies, you say it's gone to the farm.
5: The long lost holiday.
3: Yes. What do you think it is, Mark?
5: I think it's a blue heeler.
3: Is it a blue heeler?
2: It's not a blue heeler.
3: Well, that was my guess.
2: Yeah.
3: So I'm out.
2: You are out.
3: I'm out. Righto, Kylie. Is it Kylie up there in Newey?
6: Yes.
3: How are you, Kylie?
6: Well, thanks. And you?
3: Good, good. Do you own a dog, Kylie?
6: Not anymore, unfortunately.
3: Oh, can I ask what happened to your dog?
6: They went over the Rainbow Bridge.
3: Oh, the Rainbow Bridge. Yes. Oh, that's a new one. Okay, listen to this once again, this dog. Righto, Kylie from Newcastle, what do you think it is?
6: I think it's a moodle.
3: A moodle?
2: Which is the moodle?
3: That is a...
6: Maltese poodle.
2: Oh, Maltese terrier and a poodle.
6: Yeah.
3: Hope it's not the standard poodle, because they're quite big.
2: They are a big dog, they're the standard dog. Poodle.
3: Anyway, is it? No, it's not, Kylie. Oh, no.
2: Over the Rainbow Bridge. Over the Rainbow Bridge, we go to Penrith.
3: Cass, you there?
7: Hello.
3: Hello, Cass. Do you own a dog, Cass?
7: I do.
3: What
7: sort
3: of, what dogs do you have, Cass?
7: A Moodle and a Staffy Cross Jack Russell.
3: Jack Russell.
2: That'd be an interesting little thing.
3: A little bit of nugget.
2: Yeah.
3: Yeah, go get it too. All right, Cass, listen to this sound. Righto, what do you think it is?
7: A Cocker Spaniel.
3: Is it a Cocker Spaniel?
2: Oh, yeah.
3: I did not pick that. Well done, Cass.
2: Well done, Cass. A Cocker Spaniel. So, out of this world prize.
3: How do they get a Cocker Spaniel? Is that a breed or is that a double? Is it a double down?
2: That's a cop. My friends over the road have got a little puppy one. That's what you call it, a Cocker.
3: Spaniel. You call it a Cocker?
2: A Cocker Spaniel. It's a Spaniel of the Cocker variety. A Cocker Spaniel. Anyway, whatever it is, it's done an outstanding thing for you, Cass. You want a G-Shock watch.
3: Yeah.
2: Do you know what that is, Cass?
7: Yeah.
2: Oh, okay. I'm sorry. I didn't mean it. Just...
3: Did you get someone in the background there, Cass?
7: Yes, I do.
2: Who is he?
7: My fiance.
3: Oh, fiance.
2: God love him. God love him. He's happy for you.
3: What's your fiance's name, Cass?
7: Dale. We actually got engaged on the Triple M breakfast show a couple of weeks ago.
2: Oh, I remember you guys.
3: Ask those questions later, Dale. Dale dug a hole.
2: Yes, well, we're going to be doing the breakfast show soon. Cass, just kidding. I'm just kidding. Hey, congratulations.
7: Thank you.
2: You have won yourself a G-Shock watch to go with your breakfast show wedding, and we'll be back with the Monday Moan on the Triple M Rush Hour.

0: Well, you know, I don't like to whinge, but if given reason, oh, don't worry, I will whinge. This time of year, well, let me start with this, Hindy. I have a very big extended family, okay? Lots of family.
1: I didn't know that.
0: Yeah, lots of family. Most of them I don't seem to talk to anymore, which is sad, but some of them I still do. And maybe that's in some ways even sadder. Anyway, so big extended family, don't hear from a lot of them all year. Always hear from them this time of year, right? You know, like cousins of, kids of cousins, half uncles, someone who lives up there somewhere and you haven't seen them for 6 years. They'll always call up and the call will go something like this when they call. How are you, cuz? I miss the old days. God, I loved your mum and dad. I miss your mum and dad. They were such good people. God rest their souls. Your mum and dad. I miss not seeing you. I don't see you around. You're busy on the weekend. And so we can't get together. I know where the conversation is heading because I get the same call every time.
1: Is it from the same, usually from the same family member, or, yeah, or does it vary?
0: It'll vary, but it'll be the same people. It'll just vary every couple of years, right? Mm. This might happen. You might get these calls if Green Day come out or some big band, but always when Origin is on, these people call me and find me and sound me out as family again. And I know what they're doing. I know why you're calling. I know you're calling up because you want Origin tickets.
1: Well, here's one for you.
0: Mm.
1: If you know that's going to happen,
0: yeah,
1: why answer the phone?
0: Because
1: if you know all they're doing is schmoozing you to try and get Origin tickets. Mm. Well, you, and also, too, you do have connections, correct?
0: I do.
1: For Origin
0: yes,
1: tickets?
0: Yes.
1: All right. So if there are any of Maroon's relays out there, please.
0: Don't call.
1: Text him. That's what happens. When you're in a position of power like you are, with connections for Origin tickets, concert tickets, other things, Chinese meals, all that sort of stuff, people are going to ring you.
0: But don't make out like you're calling to see how I am. Just call up, hey, mate, have you got any tickets to Origin?
1: Have you ever done it for something?
0: Got them tickets?
1: No, have you ever rung someone for a connection or something like that?
0: No, I always pay for my tickets. I always pay. But look, I used to run around getting people tickets, but not anymore. But this is the thing, mate. I know what they're doing. They're calling up because they're trying to get me to run around and get tickets.
1: Okay, can we just do a little one here? I'm one of your relos.
0: Yeah.
1: Hi, Anthony. How are you going? It's been a long time. You know, how's mum and dad? Oh, sorry, I wasn't sure to say that.
0: Yeah, they're dead. Yes, that's right. Yeah. You were at their funeral, I think, remember? About 15 years ago. Yeah.
1: Anyway, it's been great chatting. By the way, you know, State of Origin 1's in a couple of days. Mm. Any chance of, you know, 4 tickets? Like anywhere?
0: Yeah. Oh, mate, can I just interrupt you there? It won't be anywhere. They'll want centerline seats or something. And then I would say, I can't get them anymore. I'm a bit out of the loop.
1: Don't you say this. I always say, I'll get back to you and never do.
0: Right. Well, I should do that.
1: Yeah.
0: And to answer your question, why do I answer the phone anyway? I figure that now that I'm 60, if one of my cousins is ringing me, they're about 60, it probably means their mother or father have carked it. So I better answer the phone.
1: Oh, I see.
0: You see, in case.
1: I get it.
0: There's my moan. We will be back with our final thought right after this at Triple M.
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5: 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Lucas Heights, new Illawarra Road, Heathcote Road, a multi-vehicle crash southbound. Carringbar, Kingsway, Banksia Road, a three-vehicle pile-up eastbound. Hornsby Heights, Goulston Road near the Barawa Creek. We've got a crash affecting traffic both ways. Fernwood women aren't just strong, they're strong to the core. 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
10: Hello, Mark Ferguson in 7 News. Australia's spy boss grilled what our agencies knew about the Bondi terror attack and when. An historic store and cafe explodes in flames south of Sydney. And NRL boss Andrew Abdo suddenly quits. 7 News at 6.
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0: And Hindy, and just about done for today. 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
1: Yeah, we're not really sure how the podcast works, are we?
0: No.
1: Because we go down different routes.
0: We do. We start off, you know, we just follow a... We started talking about, I think, about serial killers today or something.
1: Yeah.
0: Anyway, what is your final thought?
1: My final thought is I got in a bit of trouble on the weekend from some of my children because I had a nap. Saturday afternoon, I came in here, I did some radio, got home, and the weather wasn't the best. It was a bit drizzly. I fell asleep on the lounge and my boys woke me, calling me an 80-year-old, 70-year-old. Dad, you're too young to nap. Napping is for old people.
0: Is that what they said?
1: That's what they said. Mm. What are you, 80? I said, no, I'm 47, but I was tired. I needed the nap.
0: Yeah.
1: I didn't plan on napping. I just fell asleep on the lounge. I was comfy.
0: You're not sick, are you?
1: No. Do I look sick? Mm. What are you trying to say? Am I sick?
0: No, I don't want to sort of get like sort of get
1: is there
0: that
1: a discoloration on my lip.
0: Your lips are fine. Everything's fine. But I think you can have a nap. You know, you work 6 or 7 days a week.
1: When are you too young to nap? Can you be ever too young to nap?
0: Oh, mate, what about when you're like 23 and you've stayed out all night?
1: I suppose I get that. So you're kind of saying you've pulled an all-nighter.
0: Yeah.
1: You've come home when the sun's just coming up. Mm. You can hear the birds. And then that later on that afternoon, early afternoon, you might have a nap. I kind of get that. Mm. But not now when I haven't had anything to drink or... Am I just getting old?
0: Yeah. Well, I mean, I'm a napper.
1: I've never been a napper.
0: Yeah.
1: Mm. There's always too much to do around the house to have a nap.
0: So hang on. Whirl back. You're saying, as opposed to doing something around the house, you had a nap. I think it's
1: there
0: more
1: could have
0: like
1: been other things to do.
0: I could have gone out, having a few beers. Or
1: I could have gone out and fed the guinea fowl.
0: Right.
1: Or patted my animals.
0: Mm-hmm.
1: But instead, I had a nap.
0: I think. You know, mate, you're not Dr. Doolittle. I think you're allowed to have it. How are your guinea fowls?
1: They're good. They're going all right.
0: How long did you nap for?
1: About 40 minutes, I think it was.
0: Right.
1: Yeah. And I felt like crap after when I woke up.
0: Yeah.
1: You kind of understand why kids, you know, when you put the kids to bed for a little nap, afternoon nap, and they used to wake up really
0: shitty.
1: Yeah. And feral.
0: Mm.
1: Yeah. It's a yuck feeling having a nap. But you kind of, as the hours progress, you do feel a lot fresher.
0: Yeah. No. Mm. I understand, mate.
1: We could have done a phone run. Are you too old to nap?
0: We could do a debate. This is a good debate.
1: Too young to nap.
0: Yeah.
1: Mm. Can we bring in the youngest in the studio here?
0: Yeah. Lucky Pringle, when do you?
1: Do you nap?
2: I actually, when I used to work doing mornings in the radio, sometimes I'd go home in the afternoon and have a nap. But I can't do that anymore because I get to work here with you guys.
1: But you start like you're up at 4 a.m., 3 a.m. to do morning breakfast.
2: Oh, yeah, I wasn't doing brekkie. I actually wasn't even up that early. I don't know why I was napping.
0: You know,
2: it was concerning.
1: No responsibilities. That's why you could nap.
2: I don't know.
1: I've got too much going on in my head. Mm. All the things you said.
0: When I was doing brekkie radio, I was a much younger man. I would stay out till 3 in the morning and just go home, have a shower, and go into the radio station. No nap, no sleep, skin full, go on the radio. Mm. And then by about 10 o'clock that morning, you just put Numpty Dumpty back together. You're an emotional wreck. You're in tears. You know, when you get like that, you've had too many big days and you might be almost in tears.
1: Yeah, I know that feeling. Mm. Yes. Yeah. Another thing I found this out today. This was quite disturbing. Really disturbed me, this did. Mm. It shocked me. Shocked me to my core. You haven't seen Mad Max Beyond Thunderdome.
0: But I've seen all the other ones.
1: Because we're discussing, if you and I were teamed up in the schoolyard as bullies.
0: Yeah.
1: And I said, we'd be Master Blaster.
0: And I'd be the little
1: guy.
0: And
1: you went, Master Blaster? What's that?
0: Mm.
1: And I went, are you serious? Mad Max Beyond Thunderdome. No, haven't seen the movie.
0: I haven't seen anyone.
1: Disgusting.
0: I'm going to see it and come back with it. Was Tina Turner in that or was she just the song?
1: No, she was in it.
0: She was in it, right.
1: Yeah.
0: Okay. I don't know that she was any good as an actress.
1: Oh, I gave her the tick.
0: Did you?
1: Yeah.
0: I've seen 1 and 2, obviously. I've seen the more recent ones, but I haven't seen that one. Listen, I tell you what, I've got a big night tonight.
1: Oh, yeah. Do tell.
0: Big night. We're still celebrating Miss Portugal's 58th birthday. We had a wonderful weekend together, and the love feeling is still in the air. Love is in the air. So we might have takeaway, I think, tonight, and a little bit of upstairs lounge, if you know where I'm coming from.
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7: 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The M5 motorway slowing westbound, coming through Moorbank, slow for the M7, travelling northbound Dean Park, Lucas Heights, New Illawarra Road, multi-vehicle crash, Heathcote Road. 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
25: Good evening, Mark Ferguson here, making news this hour. The National Rugby League has been shocked by the surprise resignation of CEO Andrew Abdo. He's quitting after 6 years in the role to take over as boss of Tennis Australia. Former Australian of the Year Neil Danaher has died after a 10-year battle with motor neuron disease. He's being remembered for his efforts to raise awareness. His annual Big Freeze event raised more than $100 million for research. The Albanese government is pushing ahead with its controversial tax changes, with a parliament to debate them later this week. The next group of ISIS brides are heading home and are expected to touch down in Sydney late tomorrow. Fire has destroyed a historic general store at Menangle in Sydney's southwest. The owners now face an uncertain future. And 1,000 high-tech drones have taken to the sky over Darling Harbour on night one of a new show at Vivid.
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26: I'm Matt White. Blues halfback Mitchell Moses has suffered a hamstring injury today. He will go for scans in the morning. The Bulldogs' Matt Burton has joined the New South Wales squad this afternoon. Stephen Crichton says he's fit and ready to go tomorrow night in State of Origin 1, while Maroon skipper Cameron Munster says he is injury-free. And Tottenham Hotspur secured Premier League survival with a 1-0 win over Everton on the final day of the season.
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25: Checking Sydney's weather now, a grey, gloomy afternoon with more showers on the way. The rain will increase tomorrow with a top of 23 degrees. 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
12: Welcome to Triple M NRL Daily on your Monday. We've got a massive, massive show for you. Plenty of footy to talk about. State of Origin. Andrew Abdo has left the NRL. It's Charlie White. And as always, on a Monday, I'm joined by Wade Graham. How are you, brother?
13: Yeah, it's great to join you, Charlie. I'm in with an old friend today, Shane Funnigan. So hopefully he doesn't tell too many bad stories about my antics back in the day. I was actually probably really easy to coach. I hope that's what he's going to say. But no,
12: is that
13: it's
12: right,
13: good to
12: Funno?
13: Be.
12: Was he easy to coach?
14: Yeah, he was. Yeah, he was pretty easy. He was a good kid. He ended up carrying bar in a few times. I'd rather him not to be, but overall, a very good boy.
12: Well, mate, he's still doing that now.
14: Yeah, I know.
12: The danger is if we've got a two-hour break, what Wade Graham gets up to in those two-hour breaks. But there is a lot to talk about. We will do a bit of a deep dive on the Dragons and ask you some questions, hopefully not too prickly, but Wade's got some big questions he wants to ask about you.
14: He's done his homework.
12: Yeah, and obviously we'll talk Andrew Abdo leaving the NRL, but yeah, there's plenty more to get to. Stick around. 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

0: Triple M NRL Daily with James Graham, Wade Graham and Charlie White. 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
3: It was a pretty tough start for you guys at the Dragons this year. Obviously ends up with you leaving the club. How have the last few weeks been, obviously stepping out of that role?
4: It's been difficult, real difficult. You know, you work so hard and, you know, obviously, you know, I didn't plan on, you know, this happening at all. And I had, you know, talking about my contract for the next couple of years. But, you know, we had a really good preseason. I thought we trained pretty hard and didn't have too many blokes injured. So there's a lot of players on the park. And whilst we weren't able to go and recruit for this season, we only really, you know, Danny Atkinson, probably the only real big name that come to the club. So we always knew that, you know, next year with Keon and Drinkwater and so on coming to the club, that was going to probably be the year. But it was really frustrating at the start that, you know, we just couldn't get a win. Vegas was a good performance. You know, the Bulldogs have struggled a little bit since they've been back, but I thought we competed really hard against the Bulldogs over there. And then there was a game against Melbourne. You know, we led with about, you know, 18 minutes to go, and they run over the top of us, and it just seemed to get a little bit worse week in, week out. And I just think the players lost a lot of confidence and belief, and so they are where they're at the moment. I know the group and the club will be trying really hard, and, you know, Dean will be trying really hard. So, you know, as I said on the weekend, you know, I'm number one fan. I want him to win. Yeah. I need him to win. I want him to win. So it's just unfortunate at the moment. It's hard in the NRL, and when your confidence is down, look what happens.
5: Do you want to coach again, Flano? Because you have been a career coach, like, yeah, obviously a lot of years. Parramatta Roosters in the lower grades, yep, then across to the Sharkies, and now, you know, the Dragons, how it finished. Because it's a high-pressure job. There's some good times and some, yep, good things that come with it. But when it's not going so well, it is hard. So you still got more in you?
4: Yeah, I've still got more in me, but probably not as a head coach. You know, I just probably, you know, like to get to a club that I can just get in there and assist a coach. I really enjoyed my year that I had at Manly. That was sort of like, it's just, as you said, the stress, yeah, is so different. And just this year, obviously, the stress of it all, just probably in the end got to me. And, you know, and I'm a real believer of that no one person's bigger than the club. And, you know, I felt for the club, you know, losing six or seven in a row when I was there. And I thought the only way to get some change, maybe like Manly this year, is for me to move on. And whether it was the right thing or the wrong thing, time will tell. But definitely for me personally, you know, I feel a lot better since I've left. Just, you know, hoping they win soon.
5: Yeah, I think for me, certainly throughout my career, and particularly when you stepped into that role, like the asset of having an experienced assistant coach, like Sharpie was the coach when yep, he came in.
4: Steve Price.
5: For those younger coaches coming in, to have an assistant who's experienced, has tasted the success of NRL, but also tasted the hard times, I think it's good for a young coach to have someone like that, who just a sounding board. That extra little bit of experience they can rely on.
3: Well, mate, they're going good since you left. They're flying, the Dragons. It's been a great decision for you to, yeah, leave. It's strange, isn't it, mate? Like, I was at that game in Vegas and watching it, like, it didn't seem like a team that would go undefeated. The effort, the intensity around your defense, it's strange that what's happened with them falling away so dramatically.
4: Yeah, and it's really hard to you know, get out of that confidence and belief, because, you know, they're good enough. You have a look at that side. You know, last year, there's only, as I said, probably Daniel Atkinson's the only one that's come in, but they beat Brisbane in Brisbane. Mm. They beat Melbourne at Cogra, beat the Sharks, you know, beat the Warriors. They had some big wins last year against top four sides, and it's really the same team. But, you know, when your confidence is down, belief, this is what happens. So, you know, Dean's got a job on his hands to get them up. They've definitely got the talent there. Mm. They just need to, find that little bit extra belief and trust to get it done.
5: Who leads them out of that? Because that's what you look for, right, when you're in these hard times. You need someone to stand up. You can do all the preparation and you can, you know, give everyone the best opportunity to perform, but someone needs to step up and go, this is not the way no more, we're going to change it. Yeah. You were there at the Dragons for a long time. Who would they be looking at in that team?
4: Yeah, well, obviously Gutho and Cookie. That's what they were brought to the club to do, because there was, you know, when Ben Hunt left, there was a bit of a leadership void and experience void. So definitely those two. I look at Gutho at the moment. You know, he's got his knee strapped, and he's going to pull out a week or two ago. Didn't train all week, so he's playing injured at the moment. So it's hard, a little bit harder for him. He needs to be at his. You know, Gutho says he's a 7 out of 10 most weeks, and if he's injured, unfortunately, I think that he struggles to get there.
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3: Let's talk about the big story of the day, which is obviously Andrew Abdo deciding to leave the NRL. Now, he is getting the Tennis Australia CEO role, which has been vacated. So big opportunity for him, guys, to go run tennis here in Australia.
4: Yeah, it caught me by surprise. Come in this morning when the news filtered through. Congratulations. Obviously, a big role for Andrew. And like looking back at his time in the NRL, yeah, you have to say it's a success. He came through with some rocky periods. You know, he was right in the forefront of COVID, off the back of COVID, along with Peter Volandis. They've got Vegas running, the game's ticking all the boxes. Probably would have liked to see him get through to the next broadcast deal and maybe finish on that, but it's an opportunity probably that he couldn't refuse. And I got a lot of respect for him. Probably haven't always seen eye to eye with him. I was with the Players Association for a lot of the last CBA negotiations and we'll button heads for quite some time, but huge respect for what he's been able to do. Congratulations and good luck moving forward.
5: Yeah, he's been good from my perspective, you know, in clubland, and he's always been accessible. You know, he'd answer the phone if I rang. You know, sometimes it's on the back of a loss, so I didn't get too much sympathy. But he's been great for the game, as Wade said. You know, Vegas through COVID,
3: yep,
5: done a great job. And you know, where we are today is, you know, credit to him and Volandi. So you know, good luck to him. And I think, you know, you look at that job; it is a high pressure job under you know, day to day. I'm not saying that, you know, CEO of Tennis Australia is not going to be, but I think it's a real good change and good luck to him.
3: Yeah, because the difference would be they kind of ramp up for this massive tournament they have every year over the summer, whereas rugby league, it's 24/7.
4: It's week to week. Yeah. He would, I'd hate to be his phone. Like, just imagine him waking up in the morning, the missed calls.
5: I've got a funny story about his phone. He's in my phone as A Abdo, so it's AA, and my little grandson Lenny knows how to work the phone now, so he goes in and that's the first number. So quite often Andrew Abdo gets calls from me at different stages through the day, but it's my little grandson.
3: Oh, it's brilliant.
4: That's awesome.
3: The question is though, I guess, guys, like, now who takes over? Like, and just speaking to some of the journos this morning before coming in, there's a bit of an understanding that perhaps Volandis will maybe try and push his case for this role. What do you think of that if Volandis came in as, you know, like an executive chairman type role?
4: Oh, listen, I think, yeah, it makes sense to me and it would work.
3: Like, yeah.
4: We know Peter, he makes most of the decisions anyway, right?
3: And yeah.
4: He has his exec team to go out there and execute his ideas or whatever direction he wants to go in. And again, you know, Andrew and Peter have been together through this whole period and they're working towards our next broadcast deals, so it's more seamless if he just takes the reins in terms of, you know, continuing on that path. If you have someone new from the outside come in, you probably need to get them up to speed, get them on the same page. I'm sure there's a lot of good candidates, but again, in terms of it, you know, the transition being as smooth as possible, I don't see why Peter can't do it in the interim until probably that broadcast deal,
3: yep,
4: and then you almost look towards the next 5 or 6 year plan.
5: Oh, I believe he definitely could do it. Whether he wants to do it is another story, because I think, you know, the CEO of the NRL, you know, the daily chores that you have to go through, you know, the operational stuff, you know, the, you know,
4: prank calls from grandkids.
5: Yeah, prank calls. There's a lot of stuff that goes on that he'd have to do today. Does, you know, Peter Volandis really want to get his hands on that? You know, like the refereeing, the way the game is, you know, TV rights, you know, all these type of things are, you know, day-to-day operational things. I don't know whether Peter wants to get back. He's doing a really good job where he is, cracking the whip when he needs to, and it'll be interesting to see over the next couple of weeks.
3: And he's got that Racing New South Wales role as well. Like, if he did the NRL CEO role, you'd imagine he couldn't do Racing New South Wales. It would probably be too all-encompassing.
4: Yeah, well, it's a lot, but he's shown in the past he's happy to take on a challenge. And again, there's no real candidate that's jumping out of the ground. Like, we're going to get a club CEO transferred to the NRL. Is there anyone in the wings ready to take that role on? I think
5: I reckon you'd be surprised, Wade. I reckon that, like, in the CEO world, You know, that where was Andrew Abdo before? He came to the NRL and he's done a great job.
3: Yeah.
5: I reckon we'd be surprised.
4: Maybe you, Flano. You got some time on your hands.
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0: Triple M NRL Daily here. We will get back to Wade Graham and Shane Flanagan very, very shortly. But it's Charlie White here, and I've got the great Danny Wyther on the phone because, Danny, there is never a dull moment in rugby league.
1: Wow, Charlie, what a day. Where do you want to start? You hit me.
0: I want to start with Mitchell Moses. I think that's where we need to start. Now, he's gone for a scans on his hamstring. Is that correct?
1: So what's been happening with Mitchell Moses is over, I think I talked about it on the Saturday show, that he's been training with the Blues, but he's been warming up on his own, doing a lot of exercise, which looked to me that he was stretching his calves and all that sort of stuff. He'd been training alone before joining the group. Now, I watched him again today in Gosford. He went through the same routine again. And I actually put it to the Blues. I said, there's something up with him. And the people I spoke to said, well, we didn't even know that at that point that he was training on his own. That was officials with the Blues. And then a couple of hours later, as I was driving back from Gosford to go down to the Andrew Abdo press conference, I got the news that he had injured his hamstring. I believe it was in one of the last extra drills for the session, or their big session, so probably right at the end of their biggest session of the week. Scans are what he's going to need. Now, I don't know if he's had them as we're speaking right now, but I do know that Matt Burton has been told to get his backside into the squad and join them at Homebush. And I believe that should Mitchell Moses be out, and the word, and this is not confirmed, but the word I've been hearing is it could be a 3-week hamstring injury. But I haven't had that confirmed. I have not had that confirmed, but that's just what early speculation. And Ethan Strange, step up. That could be the situation, that Ethan Strange is will partner Mitchell Moses in the Blues side if as expected. And again, it depends on scan results. Things are no good for Mitchell Moses.
0: Yeah.
1: Huge news.
0: Huge news, Danny. And the reality is any hamstring injury, and he will be ruled out, even the hamstring of the most minor scale, you need to at least miss a couple of weeks. So it's huge news. Let's talk about the other big story of the day, because it takes a lot, Danny, for you to leave Origin camp, for you to take your eyes away from the beast that is Origin. But obviously, Andrew Abdo, the NRL CEO, has decided to step down. Now, the press conference has only wrapped up recently, but he's going to be staying on until at least July 15. Danny, does that mean he will be taking care of the TV rights negotiations?
1: Well, that's look, first of all, it's big news, as you said, but there had been scuttlebutt for months now that Andrew was going to leave, and he'd previously been linked to a job elsewhere, which he denied, but it was good mail. So this is not a huge surprise in the sense that he's getting out. The timing of it is a surprise. As you mentioned, TV rights, the most important thing that I guess the bosses of the game have to deal with are TV rights. And I know that presentations are on from tomorrow. So I think he will stay for the majority of that time to try and help through this situation. And July 15, that's how they have to get it done pretty quickly if that's the case. But they don't want to muck around with this deal. So Andrew Abdo will have to play a role in helping the broadcasters and the NRL come into some sort of negotiation process. And it'll be interesting to see whether he sees that through, because there's some chance that it still could not be done by that at that point.
0: Yep. And Vilandi's now, he's taken 4 months long service leave from Racing New South Wales.
1: That's massive in itself, isn't it?
0: That's huge. I mean, that is massive, Danny. That is massive. Mm-hmm. Now, could we see him become the executive chairman? I know that means that the NRL clubs would have to agree to a constitutional change, but do you think that's a possibility we could see?
1: Yes, I do. I said to him at the press conference that the feeling in the game is that we're going to see a worldwide search for a new CEO. That's going to end up with you as executive chairman, Peter. And he said today's not the day for that. Mm-hmm. However, it feels like it is the day for that. And it feels like that will happen. But I guess it all depends on how it gets through the constitution's got to be altered, and that takes clubs to be involved and agree. And, not every club loves Peter Vilandi, so he mightn't get his way on that. But they are getting cash galore from all the deals he's been doing. So you'd think that he'd be sweet with a lot of them.
0: Yeah, well, the NRL would be in a great place if it's got Peter Volandis as the executive. So that would be huge news. But Danny, appreciate you joining us. I'm sure you've got to get back to doing lots more reports this evening. Are you on 100% footy tonight? Have you got the call up?
1: Haven't heard yet. It's 4 o'clock in the afternoon, so I'm guessing no. Oh. I'll be on your podcast on Wednesday instead.
0: Absolutely, mate. Well, I'm sure we'll see your face all over Channel 9. Have a great night, mate. Appreciate you joining us.
1: See you, bye.
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4: 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Lucas Heights, New Illawarra Road, Heathcote Road. Delays remaining both ways after a crash is cleared. Cecil Hills, Elizabeth Drive, Windsor Road, lane out in each direction following a crash. We've got a crash for the M4 motorway, city bound in Maze Hill. 300,000 Australians homeless. 7.8 million Australians, one meal a day. 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You can win $50,000 cash to spend however you like with Triple M's $50,000 no repeat workday.
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4: One of the most authentic men in rugby league is Kieran Foran, and this turnaround that Manly's on is just amazing to see. 7-1 since Kieran's come in, and he will become the head coach. It's just a matter of when. We're told in the next couple of weeks that deal gets sorted. He'll be the full-time head coach of Manly, which is awesome. What have you seen, though, Funny? Because as a fan, it's really confusing. You look at this team at the start of the season that was dreadful, nowhere near it. Kieran Foran's come in, and all of a sudden they are maybe a title contender.
5: Yeah, well, it's hard, well, like from the outside looking in, yep. But actually had, you know, once I left the Dragons, I caught up with the Trbojevic's, their good young, you know, coach them at Manly, and they just wanted to check in with me, and I had a coffee with them, and I sort of asked that question. I said, well, yeah, what's been the difference? And, yeah, without going into too much detail, they just said it's a lot more relaxed, and Kieran wants us to go out and play our style of football, like individually, like you've made it here. Obviously, you've got talent. Mm. Go out there and use it. Decomplicated things, I think, a little bit, and give them belief. And when Kieran says something, a lot of those players would have played against him, and they know of his career. So when he talks to them, it's pretty simple, but the message really sinks in as well. So I think they're confident, they believe in him, and they're enjoying their football. Enjoyment doesn't get used a lot in professional sport, but you've got to be able to enjoy your footy, go out there and smile and get the job done, compete really hard. And enjoyment, as I said, is, you know, Wade could talk about it more, but enjoyment is not sometimes in a hard, grindy game. The enjoyment is post-game, but it is enjoyable to work really hard and get the job done as a team, and they're enjoying their footy.
0: Yeah, it just looks to me like, again, they've narrowed their focus a little bit. There's a little bit more clarity with how they want to play as a team and what they're looking for as individuals. And, you know, whether that's from Kieran, you know, giving them confidence or belief or narrowing their focus, you know, I don't know. I'm not in their four walls, but they just look like there's more clarity in how they want to play. Luke Brooks, much more short-sides when he sees an opportunity. Their middle's much more direct. The understanding, kick chase, work really hard defensively. They just look on the same page again.
4: You've been at Manly, like you just said. You know the man. You need a Manly man to coach Manly's. Do you think there's any truth to that?
5: It's an interesting one. Manly always talk about that. You know, they've got to have Manly DNA. And obviously Kieran's got it. It was interesting. I watched him in the box. I called that game for Triple M. That's the first time I've seen him, like, upbeat and nervous about the game because he was playing his old club, the Titans. Yeah, I'm not quite sure if you need to be a Manly man to coach them. You know, obviously they've had success with Manly people, you know, the Bozos and so on. So it's working at the moment, so keep doing what you're doing.
4: I know you said earlier in the show that you want the Dragons to win, but if I left a job, I'd be death riding that place. So if I ever leave Triple M, I hope Triple M tanks.
0: Should have heard the way you used to talk about the Dragons and the Coastal
6: yeah.
0: Sharks.
6: Yeah. Well, they used to be big brother back then.
5: No, I definitely want them to win, mate. Yeah. Obviously, Kyle's there. You know, the work that I've done, I still, you know, talk to a lot of the boys. They ring me up and, you know, how are you going? And I talk to them about that. And, you know, don't get involved in footy chat. That's not my job at the moment. And I don't want to, you know, step over the line there with Dean. So, you know, I'm desperate for him to win.
4: But for Siebes, he hasn't got obviously his son playing there. So for him, this must be mentally really challenging. Like, the amount of work he would have put in, and then they didn't get the results, and someone's else has come in, and, you know, the potential was clearly there.
5: Yeah. Well, the week we played them down in Wollongong, Tom Trbojevic, he killed us in that game. But Tom, Olakau'atu's been outstanding. Tolu Cole has been outstanding. Like, they're good players, they're high-priced paid players, have stood up since Siebes left. And as I said, I don't know what influence, you know, or what mindset they've had, but their stars have stood up and everyone else has followed, like Faiololo. Wow.
4: How good is he?
5: You know, how good's he? Even Feldy in the centre is like, he bombed a bad try there. He's got to learn to catch and pass, draw and pass. But he's been great defensively. He was great. Papawadi's been outstanding. Yep. So all their senior players have been great.
4: Well, mate, great to have you in. It is great to have you part of Triple M for this footy season and hopefully beyond, mate, unless you leave us for a head coaching gig somewhere. But, mate, great to have you in. We'll see you again on Saturday.
5: Look forward to it.
4: And, Wade, we'll see you Wednesday night.
0: Wednesday night.
4: Go the Blues.
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9: 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Look out for a multi-vehicle crash eastbound on the M4 approaching Pitt Street, causing heavy congestion. The M7 all clear southbound through Horsley Park past the Horsley Drive. 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
29: 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Reports are coming in that the masked man, known only as the Spider, has returned to New York City. 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
1: It's when all the weirdos come out to play.
0: And we want you there.
1: And you've hit the mother load. This is 3 hours of stories from a guy who has seen, done, and heard it all. On the road, backstage, and depending on how big the night, on the floor. It's a nighttime radio show about sex, drugs, and rock and roll. Unless HR comes asking, and then of course it's just a show about rock and roll.
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1: This is Triple M Nights with Dave Gleason.
3: Oh, it's a show about that, all right, and it's a show about this man, the frontman of the Screaming Jets, been dominating since 1989. Dave Gleason is his name. Hello, Gleason.
4: G'day, Tomo. G'day, Australia. Yes, we're back. It's Monday night. We are kicking through the year, and we've got a big show lined up tonight, Tomo.
3: Hey, it's all happening, and the collabs are back tonight, Gleason. Casey Barnes and Pete Murray have done something pretty cool.
4: They have indeed. They've got together and recorded a track. I spoke to Casey about the song. We're going to be catching up with him tonight to hear how he got involved with Pete Murray and about their relationship and what led to them getting a song on together. Now, Tomo, have you ever, like, seen it, like, been in a situation where you see a chick, right?
3: Oh, yeah.
4: And you, there's no kind of chemistry?
3: No chemistry, no.
4: But then she says something and the chemistry arrives?
3: Okay, yes.
4: Well, that's what we're going to be talking about in Gleeso's band camp.
3: Oh, band camp. Okay, so we're going back to there.
4: Because there was one time at band camp.
3: Yep, yep.
4: Well, I got my flute.
3: Yeah, so it was just a wonderful mix of chemistry and rock and roll.
4: And the Rolling Stones are back and they are doing it large, Tomo. They brought out a new single in the last couple of weeks and it is smashing records all over the place.
3: The album as well, Gleeso. 27th album, can you believe it? We're going to hear from Mick a little bit later on, which I'm looking forward to.
4: Fantastic, mate. To hear from Mick about how this album came about will be absolutely enlightening.
3: No doubt about that. Rock Chick Mondays return tonight as well in the classic 9 at 9. It's a hell of a show. It's the frontman of the Screaming Jets at his very, very best. Triple M Nights with Dave Gleeson.

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0: Oh yeah, Billy Idol, Monday night right across Australia. It's Triple M Nights with Dave Gleeson. Let's do this.
1: Casey Barnes is teaming up with Pete Murray. They got a new song called Time to Burn. And he's got time to chat to Gleeso. Please welcome Casey Barnes.
2: Now, it's happening a lot lately. There's collaborations going on between rock and roll and country, and it has really made a massive impact on the airwaves internationally. Locally here, we've got a bloke called Casey Barnes who's been doing great work over the last 10 years or so, and he's hooked up with one of our favourites, Pete Murray, to do a song called Time to Burn. I've got Casey on the line right now. G'day, mate. How are you?
3: G'day. Very well. Thanks for having me, mate.
2: No worries. Well, first of all, for the first time on the show, welcome to Nights with Gleeso. Give us a bit of a story about the Casey Barnes story.
3: Oh, man, it all started a bit over 20 years ago for me. I grew up down in Tassie, but made the move up here to Queensland around then. And yeah, started out, funnily enough, we were laughing about this the other day, but doing covers gigs and playing Pete Murray covers. Yeah. So it's actually hilarious that we're now, Pete and I, doing a song together. We met around 20 years ago. Pete...

0: right time to bring it out.
1: Because we are living in pretty shitty times at the moment, Casey. It's, the world's in a bit of turmoil, but I think you can get too carried away with looking outside. And as I was listening to this song last night, often the happiness you find is much closer to home.
0: Yeah, and it's funny because, you know, Pete and I were talking about, you know, what do we want to write about, and I just had this conversation with my wife about, you know, how fast this year's going and how fast life is going, and, you know, how we need to stop sometimes and just appreciate life, you know, how good it is right now and how lucky we are to, you know, to live in Australia, this incredible country. And Pete just, he loved that concept, and, you know, he was coming from a similar place. He's got two sons that are, you know, growing up now, and I've got a daughter who's about to turn 18, and it's crazy, mate. And we were just like, this is the perfect thing, you know, passing down that little bit of wisdom to the next generation to make some time to burn. So, yeah, that's where it all came from.
1: And, I mean, I'm the same, mate. I've got a 21-year-old and 18-year-old, but obviously with the making hay while the sun shines, you've got to get out there and make the music and get out to the fans and stuff. So you do miss some important stuff.
0: You do. And it's funny, we were down in Sydney last week for the APRA Music Awards, and INXS, who I've grown up, I'm sure you're the same, absolutely loving everything, their whole story, you know, how they became so successful. And they were inducted into, I guess, you know, APRA's equivalent of the Hall of Fame, and every living member of the band just gave this incredible speeches. And one of the things that Andrew Farris said was, you know, how much he missed, you know, important times in his family's life. Mm. And the thing that stuck with me right at the end, he said, you know, winning an award is only as good as the life that you go home to hang it upon, or something that. And I was just like, holy crap, that's such a great piece of wisdom. But yeah, it was such a good night.
1: Now tell us about your songwriting process. What do you, I know for me, you're just constantly seeing things that kind of tick a little box, and you're like, oh, I feel like there's something I could write about that. What's your process like?
0: Yeah, similar. You know, I often just, sometimes a song will just come out of nowhere. You might be tinkering around on the guitar, and my voice memos app in my phone is just full of mumbly jargon and stuff. And sometimes you'll just pluck something from thin air. And it's, Michael Jackson was talking about it in an interview where he's like, you know, every song that's ever been written is floating around. Yeah. And sometimes it'll just tap into you. And if you don't take that song, it'll just move on to the next person. And he's always like, you know, I'm not going to let Prince get this song. He was, because he had the rivalry between the two of them. But it's just funny how sometimes a song will just, you'll just float along and you'll just write it. And it's, you don't even know where it comes from. But this one, Time to Burn, was sort of like that. You know, we had the idea, but then it just sort of flowed. And it was great to work with Pete too. He's a top bloke.
1: And you worked with the amazing Michael Payne. What about that bloke?
0: Honestly, no, he's the most all-round talented human I've ever met, I reckon. It's crazy. Yeah, great writer, great producer, a voice that can, you know, sing the phone book. And he's about to play John Farnham not many people would get that role in the musical. So, yeah, he's a freak.
1: Well, thank you so much for your time, Casey. It's been great to catch up, mate, after all this time. And hopefully everyone loves the single as much as we do here at Triple M. It's called Time to Burn. Casey Barnes, thanks for your time.
0: Thanks, Cleto.

0: Talking Heads with Ride to Nowhere on Triple M Nights with Dave Gleeson, Monday night right across the country. And we delve back to 1948 right now, Gleeson.
1: 1948, yeah, it was a big year for rock and roll, Tomo. No, I had to give props to this guy, Klaus Main. It was on this day in 1948 he was born, so he'd be 78.
0: 78?
1: Today.
0: Wow.
1: Still out there doing it, but the Scorpions is the band I'm talking of. They brought out this song, Wind of Change, in 1991. It was just after a failed coup in Russia.
0: Mm-hmm.
1: So there was it was just as the war was coming down between East and West Berlin. Obviously, the Scorpions are a German band. So it was a really kind of freeing time. The wall had been up for decades by this stage, and the fact that the East and West were joining forces was a momentous occasion in history, and captured in song by the Scorpions. 14 million singles, one of the greatest selling singles of all time, and they actually presented the gold record to Gorbachev, and who was the president at the time, and $70,000 for children's hospitals. At one stage, they said the CIA, you know how stories start, CIA might have been involved in the writing of it to, you know, as a propaganda thing. Klaus Main said this, "The idea came to me in the USSR when I was sitting in the Gorky Park Center one summer night looking at the Moskva River. The song is my personal reappraisal of what has happened in the world in recent years." That makes more sense, doesn't
0: more
1: it?
0: More sense, yeah.
1: So I think this song is, I know it's a beautiful song to listen to, but when you know the deeper meaning about the reunification of the East and West in Germany, it's a very important song. Happy birthday, Klaus.

0: back in 2 minutes. 2-2-2-1-2-2. Sorry, force of habit. 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
0: Anthems that fill stadiums. Legends that rewrote rock history. 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

cameraman, and we could have some. And he's up there. What's that? Hawaiian noises. He's

0: Dire Straits, Monday night, Triple M nights with Dave Gleeson. Classic 9 at 9, because it is a Monday, Gleeso. Rock Chick Mondays. We're loving this. We're loving this.
1: We do love it. There's so many great chicks out there involved in the music that we love. So we're going to be keeping doing those as long as we can, the Rock Chick Mondays.
0: 27 albums would be a fair old effort, wouldn't it?
1: It would. And to have your 27th album rocket straight into the top 10 in the US, it's absolutely amazing for these blokes. It only took them a month to record it, Tomo. They used some tracks that they had recorded previously.
0: One
1: of them even features the late, great Charlie Watts on drums. Yeah. I talk, of course, of the Rolling Stones, who've just released their album Foreign Tongues, and we're playing the song In the Stars. Now, you'd think after 27 albums, you'd be like, yeah, you know, just put it out and let's go. But Mick, he still gets a bit of the waggy wooners in him when an album comes out. It's not the word. The humming humminers.
0: Let's have a listen.
2: Yeah, you do, because you know, you spend a lot of time in it, and it's your baby, and you know, you want other people to like it. You want them to take notice, you know, of what you've done. When you make your first record, you're obviously hugely excited. You know, I can remember that. And then, but you know, make, as you say, the 27th is not quite the same.
0: Brand new Rolling Stones, Triple M.

0: Triple M Nights with Dave Gleeson, not too far away from Rock Chick Mondays. And I tell you what else, Gleeson, we've got in the gun. Back to the Future 3.
1: Yes, a couple of notable little cameos in Back to the Future 3, one of the greatest movie trilogies of all time.
0: And segment two of 8 o'clock always interests me, Gleeson's Bandcamp.
1: Oh, Bandcamp. I love that joint.
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3: 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In the meantime, get distracted by these roadies crouching down, running on stage. 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
8: The biggest rivalry.
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8: 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From McDonald's and Ream Hot Water, Triple M rocks State of Origin.
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0: Oh, here we go, up and about for a Monday night, Triple M night with Dave Gleeson. And Gleeso, it was on this day, a number one album, Simon and Garfunkel. How good?
1: Yeah, bloody oath. They had a massive career, did Simon and Garfunkel. It culminated after they'd been off the road for quite some time. They did a concert in Central Park, and 600,000 people showed up. Such was the reach of their music. And they recorded it and released it. And I still remember, I know I've told you this before, but my mum sent away back in the day. You had to send away a money order to get the double album of Simon and Garfunkel live in Central Park. Now, what about this? The Bangles came along in 1987, found a song that was probably not one of their biggest songs, Tomo.
0: Yeah.
1: It had been a hit for them, but it wasn't one of Simon and Garfunkel's biggest songs. But the Bangles made it into an absolute massive hit for the movie Less Than Zero that starred our favourite loose movie star, Robert Downey Jr.
0: He was, yes.
1: Back in the good old days when he was flying high, Tomo.
0: Yeah, he used to enjoy himself, didn't he, David?
1: He really did enjoy the heck out of himself. But look at him now. He's Iron Man. He's one of the greats. Let's get the Bangles on doing a cover of Simon and Garfunkel's Hazy Shade of Winter.
0: Love it. It's going to take us to Gleeso's Bandcamp coming up shortly. Triple One.

0: Today with Warning, Triple M Nights with Dave, Gleason, Justin. I mean,
1: I'm not Justin Bieber, you mother.
0: Got that wrong. Apologies, Billy Joe, right there. Let's do this.
2: And one time at Bandcamp.
3: Lisa's Bandcamp.
0: Very, very simple tactic. We are rolling over the next couple of weeks, Gleeso. I give you a band. You tell me their favourite track. We're at number 22 tonight. We're doing this over 25 nights.
4: Yeah, and of course the Bandcamp thing comes from that amazing movie, American Pie, doesn't it?
0: One of the great movies.
4: Now, you know, Shannon Elizabeth, you know, the one, she was like the exchange student?
0: Yes.
4: What do you remember about her?
0: There was a little interaction, wasn't there?
4: There was an interaction with Jason Biggs.
0: It was Jason Biggs, yeah.
4: She's on OnlyFans now.
0: Okay. Was that where she got her start?
4: No. She started it. I reckon
0: Is she using that video?
4: Here is my audition video for OnlyFans. No, but Alison Hannigan, she was the one I didn't have much love for until she said the Bandcamp thing.
0: Right.
4: And that's where the Bandcamp thing came from. Now, Midnight Oil in 1979 released their second album, Head Injuries, an absolute classic. It was on their own label, the Powderworks label, distributed by Columbia Records. They only released two singles off it. One was Back on the Borderline, which was an absolute cracker. But the one we're going to focus on tonight is Cold, Cold Change, which is the first single off the album. It's Midnight Oil, as you know, the way they started, they certainly weren't a huge political force, and they weren't involved in all the stuff that they became involved in, like nuclear disarmament, indigenous rights, etc. They were a flat-out rock band. This is actually my favourite Midnight Oil album, Head Injuries. It's absolutely classic.
0: Your favourite song of Midnight Oil tonight is Cold, Cold Change. And it comes in at number 22 of Gleeso's Bandcamp on Triple M.

0: Ganga Jang with Sounds of Then on Triple M Nights with Dave Gleeson. Rock Chick Mondays is happening from 9 p.m. tonight. I cannot wait for that in the classic 9 at 9. But this band, haven't they gone from strength to strength, Gleeson?
1: They have indeed. Dexter and the Moon Rocks. And I've just been doing a bit of a deep dive on them. They're coming to Australia in October for something called the Strumming Bird Festival. Strumming Bird features Post Malone.
0: Post Malone, our boy.
1: Your boy. Who else is on it? Bailey Zimmerman, never heard of. Coxie. Big Bad Cox. Bradley Cox is on there.
0: Yeah.
1: Cigarettes at Sunset. I know about that, but I don't know of the band.
0: Yes, with you.
1: Sons of the East. Yeah, so it's the Strumming Bird Festival. It's going to be happening in October at a few locations around Australia with a fairly big bill featuring Dexter and the Moon Rocks.
0: Thoroughly looking forward to this.
1: Bloody oath.
0: I'll tell you what they will be doing there, Gleeso, I reckon is playing some covers because they dead set love it. Have a listen.
2: But also on the covers thing, you go to a show to be entertained.
3: Right.
2: I think we make good music. And people are buying tickets, so I guess we're doing something right. But we want to play music we like I said, and people like other music other than just us. So why not, you know, exploit that and play music that we didn't write for fun that other people want to hear?
3: If people would pay to see me sing Lips of an Angel by Hender, that's all I would do.
4: That's all.
3: You know what I mean?
4: Yeah.
1: That would be the one song I wouldn't do. Lips of an Angel.
0: Don't know about that, Dave.
1: Is that them or is that...
0: That's Hinder.
1: That's Hinder. That's Hinder. Hang on. Dexter and the Moon Rocks sound exactly like Hinder.
0: It's not really a cover, is it?
1: That's the actual song.
0: Brand new, freaking out. Dexter and the Moon Rocks on Triple
1: M. I'm freaking out.

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3: Shut up.
4: This is State of Origin.
0: This year.
4: It's Australian sport's greatest rivalry.
0: Triple M is home of Origin tickets.
4: New South Wales Blues.
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4: Yeah. This is Origin at its best.
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0: Triple M Nights with Dave Gleeson and Rock Chick. Mondays is a staple on this show. One, two,
1: Gleeson's Rock Calendar.
0: And we're going to wrap a whole classic nine at nine around that tonight, Gleeson. I can't wait.
2: We are, but first of all, I'm going to do unlikely cameos, Tomo.
0: Hit me.
2: Back to the Future 3.
0: Yeah.
2: Well, actually, I think Back to the Future 1, 2 and 3 features Flea. As Douglas J. Needles.
0: Ah.
2: He's like a bit part in that. I don't even think he's credited at such a small part.
0: Yeah,
2: but
0: he
2: has some interactions with Michael J. Fox.
0: Mm-hmm.
2: But the Old West Fiddle Band, they play. It's 1883, obviously, they've gone back to. And the Old West Fiddle Band turns out to be none other than ZZ Top.
0: Is that right?
2: Doing a hillbilly version of their song Double Back. Let's have a listen.
3: Any brawling, it's 15 days in the county jail. All right, folks, come on. This is a party. Come on, let's have some fun.
0: And they're into it.
2: Should we play the whole hillbilly version of Double Back?
0: I think Matty O's going to do that.
2: Okay, Matty O can do that. 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It's ZZ Top from 1990. Rocking out.
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0: Back end of 8 o'clock, Triple M Nights with Dave Gleeson. We kickstarted this last week, Gleeson. Rock Chick Mondays, and it's going absolutely beautifully. We're going to continue it next.
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7: 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This is State of Origin. This is Game One. And it all begins Wednesday night at 6. From McDonald's and Ream Hot Water, Triple M Rock State of Origin.
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0: We love him, and we're showcasing them, the rock chicks, the dead set dominant rockers that are females on Rock Chick Mondays, every single Monday in the classic nine at nine, Gleeso.
1: Yeah, and we've started playing a bit of this band recently. I put them back into the playlist. Very happy to hear that. They certainly put some great music out. Per Gessle Gunn Marie Fredriksson, otherwise known as Roxette. Sadly, Marie Fredriksson, as she was known, is no longer with us. That was very sad. She lost a battle with illness. But Per, and he's got someone else out front whose name escapes me.
0: Yeah.
1: But he's the main rock setter now. They are out and about. They were here last year, actually, and rocking out, and people were loving to get out and dance to these songs. That's one thing you can really do when rock set starts. Shake your ass.
0: Absolutely. Number nine of the classic nine at nine, Joyride Rock Set. Hello.

0: spandex to cargo shorts to skinny jeans, Triple M has been the soundtrack to your pants. 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

0: Oh, we love her. Cyndi Lauper, Time After Time. What a beautiful song. Comes in at number 7 of the classic, a 9 at 9. Rock a Chick a Mondays. And we had Paramore still into you before that, Glee, so I'm loving this list.
1: Yeah, shout out to me daughter. Yeah, no worries, boo-boo. We just played Paramore for you, darling. Now, one of my favourite rock chicks ever came to my attention. I guess, was it the first thing she had was a song in the Charlie's Angels?
0: Oh, yeah.
1: Of the Charlie's Angels movies. Anyway, yep. I talk, of course, of Alicia Moore, we know affectionately as Pink.
0: Mm-hmm.
1: She's been with her husband, Corey, for many years. They have a couple of kids.
0: Mm.
1: And I think she's finally got pissed off with the fact that people just keep making up crap about her. Here she is to tell you all about it.
2: On my way to a beer. So
1: you.
2: I was just alerted to the fact that I'm separated from my husband. I didn't know. Thank you, People Magazine. Thank you, Us Weekly. Thank you for letting me know. I was wondering, would you also like to tell our children? My 14-year-old and 9-year-old are also unaware. Or do you want to talk about some real news? Do you want to talk about the Epstein files? Do you want to talk about systemic racism or misogyny in sports or how classy the women's hockey team is or how 8 of the 12 medals won in the Olympics this year for the U.S. were won by women? Or do you maybe want to talk about the fact that I got nominated the first year I was eligible for the Rock and Roll Hall of Fame? Do you want to talk about my accomplishments or do you only want to talk about my supposed demise?
1: Yeah, you want to be careful how talking crap about the one and only Pink. God, she's still beautiful.
0: Mm.
1: Let's get it on now. You and your hand.
0: Oh, no.
1: Is that me and my hand?
0: Triple M.

0: What a ripper. Sheryl Crow, If It Makes You Happy. Triple M Nights with Dave Gleason and Joan Jett before that with I Love Rock and Roll. Sheryl Crow comes in at number four of the Classic 9 at 9 tonight. Rock Chick Mondays.
1: Yeah, now it's time to get to one of Australia's favourite rock chicks. 1994, this band kicked off in little old Adelaide, South Australia. Still going strong to this very day, the Super Jesus. Great band, Sarah McLeod, friend of the show.
0: Oh, yeah.
1: Friend of Triple M.
0: Correct.
1: We love her here at Triple M. And if you want to go and see them, the 5th of June, they start their tour at the Triffid in Brisbane. You've been
0: I have, actually. My God.
1: Dear, oh dear.
0: I got screaming jetted that night.
1: It's one of the best clubs in the country. So if you want to go and see the Super Jesus, check out their socials and see where they're playing at a place near you.
0: Sarah McLeod comes in at number three, Classic 9 at 9, Rock Chick Mondays.

0: Blondie with Heart of Glass. Triple M Nights with Dave Gleeson, Debbie Harry at her very, very best. It's the only time I've ever seen you nervous for a big interview. Debbie Harry was on the screen.
1: I was sweating like a witness on the stand in a mafia case.
0: Well said.
1: Let's say that.
0: Could have gone a few other ways fit for off-air, but yeah.
1: And not fit for anywhere anymore, Tomo, actually.
0: No, that's right. You can't say anything, can you?
1: That's right. Now, before we knew her as a 20 million album selling angst-ridden juggernaut,
0: yeah.
1: Canada knew this performer. Let's just play it. Let people see if they can pick the voice. But it's long before, a few years before, she became the massive star that she was about to become.

0: than Alanis Morissette.
1: That's Alanis. Sounds like Jessica Mowboy.
0: She certainly changed direction, didn't she, Tomo? Obviously, between this song or these releases, I think she had two albums out under the name of Alanis in Canada, her country of birth. But somewhere between this song and Jagged Little Pill.
1: Yeah.
0: Someone hurt her.
1: Someone hurt her.
0: Who hurt you, Alanis? Mm. And it wasn't the guy from Full House, actually said Jason Coulter, David Coulter says it's about him, but she's come out and said not true.
1: Nothing to do with you, mate.
0: But someone hurt our Alanis, and it's only been good for us, Tomo, because the music that she brought out on Jagged Little Pill will stand the test of time forever.
1: One more time, David. Understand. We don't mind it.
0: Can we get some more reverb on Whitney Houston, please?
1: Number one of the classic 9 and 9 Rock Chick Mondays, Alanis.

0: Lisa is coming back for the encore straight after this. 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

0: brand new stuff from the Fooey's Triple M Nights with Dave Gleeson. Cracking song, Gleeson. That is a belter. It's called Window.
1: Yeah. As I've said before, there's mixed reports about what people are thinking of the Foo Fighters' new album. The thing is, once you see it live, once you hear them live, the songs take on a whole new life of their own.
0: No doubt about that, mate. I'm looking forward to catching up tomorrow night. We're going to catch up with Wendy Matthews.
1: Fantastic. I absolutely love that lady.
0: See you then, bro.
1: Rock on.
2: There's nothing quite like running out for a state of origin.
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6: It's the best of Queensland up against the best of New South Wales. 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This is State of Origin.
7: It's game on.
6: This is Game One. And it all begins Wednesday night at 6. From McDonald's and Ream Hot Water, Triple M rocks State of Origin.
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20: This year is absolutely flying. I cannot believe June is just right around the corner. How's it going? Matty O with you. I hope you had a fantastic weekend wherever you are, right around the country, building a little community here. So if you're new to the show, welcome. We want you to be a part of it. Triple M Rock. You can find us on Facebook and Instagram. Give us a yell. Let us know what kind of music you're liking. Coming up tonight, new music from Spacey Jane. Back playing shows November, December. We cannot wait. Spiderbait, they're touring in July. All happening, right? 30 years of Ivy and the Big Apples, ARIA Hall of Fame inductees. Black Sorrows, new music from Ocean Alley and the DMAs. Favourites too, like Crowded House, Silverchair. Johnny Farnham too. And we love when bands get back together after a long time. That's what the Temper Trap have done, 9 years. They've got an album out next month. This is a track called These Arms. Paul Kelly too. And Midnight Mavericks is the name of Kingswood's brand new album released on Friday. They are touring at the moment. Saw them at the Corner Hotel on Friday night. A great show from one of our great bands. Another one is Icehouse. Great Southern Land getting us started on Triple M's Homegrown. Welcome to the show.

live right around the country. This is Triple M's Homegrown. Thank you for staying up late. Darryl Braithwaite, I hope you're having an awesome night. That was covered recently by Thirsty Merc. Like they used to be now, as the days go by, love a good Australian cover, and that's what's coming up next. G Flip has taken on a song I bet you didn't know was written by a Melbourne artist, made famous by an American artist in the 80s. That's coming up. Got Powderfinger 2, Bruce Springsteen's favourite song from the Saints, but they've just wrapped up a massive national tour as well as playing shows internationally. The Pierce Brothers, hopefully getting some rest. New from them, On and On, Triple M's Homegrown.

0: Powderfinger's Lost and Running on Triple M's Homegrown. We want that reunion, right? Until then, we've got our memories of them performing live. Gab, you saw them in Canada. Can you paint the picture?
1: Absolutely bloody amazing. Absolutely sensational. And I even had beers with them afterwards, Matty.
0: Were you buying them beers or did they give you a beer from their rider?
1: Well, you know what? A couple of Heinekens. You know, maybe JC slipped a couple to me under the table.
0: Yeah, an Australian band overseas. That's the vibe. Hey, we've got Dale Braithwaite coming in next week for a co-host. One summer's on the way. Silverchair. We'll get the goat on, Johnny Farnham. And a new album out next month. New music from the Temper Trap, These Arms. Three minutes away on Triple M's Homegrown.
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5: It's about to reignite.
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5: 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This is the ultimate rivalry. This is State of Origin. This is Game One. And it all begins Wednesday night at 6. 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
12: Right around the country on the Triple M Network. Hope you're having a great Monday. If it's possible to have a good Monday. Hopefully this is helping. New music from Spacey Jane on the way. They've got a massive tour November, December. Spider-Bait. Well, what a year for them, right? 30 years of Ivy and the Big Apples. They're touring in July. ARIA Hall of Fame inductees. Ocean Alley, getting some rest. New one, Life in Love, on the way. They've just wrapped up a massive tour. Jimmy Barnes is going to talk to us about the Black Sorrows. There's a connection there, and it's not to do with collaboration. It's about the real early days of Cold Chisel. DMAs are back with Heaton Park. Touring across the UK at the moment, selling out shows everywhere. We've got the Crowdies on straight after In Excess, Disappear, another big hour on Triple M's Homegrown.

0: What do you think? We welcome back the DMAs. How good with Heaton Park? You're on Triple M's Homegrown. They're playing shows across the UK at the moment, which is super exciting. They're absolutely massive there. We're looking forward to some Australian shows as well. We know there have been some announced a little later on in the year. November, we'll keep you across if there's any more. Coming up, we've got Jet, Ocean Alley, enjoying a break after a massive tour for them. The Hoodoo Gurus as well. But the Black Sorrows, I was doing some digging in the library and found this. Jimmy Barnes was kind of the roadie, you could say.
1: I used to go see these guys play all of culture. So we'd go and stand, watch Joe playing, and they'd just, it'd be like going to school. It was an ultimate professional, knew how to swing, knew how to rock, and he went on to make so many great records.
0: Big time. One of these, one of them being Black Sorrows, Chain to the Wheel. You're a Triple M's Homegrown.

Life in Love, Ocean Alley.

0: It's the Mighty Hoodoo Gurus, Triple M's homegrown, up late, right around the country. Hey, have you heard this? This is the Ryans. They've teamed up with one of their idols, Matt Corby. New track, How to Breathe. Super cool. Hope we get to see that live in some form. Are touring as well. Playing heaps of regional gigs at the moment. We love Ben Lee. Catch My Disease. Recently celebrated its 20th anniversary, and they're doing a huge tour November, December. We welcome Spacey Jane back to Australia. This is new from them. Do You Really Love Her? And Spiderbait, 30 years of Ivy in the Big Apple. Inductees into the ARIA Hall of Fame. They're touring that album actually in July as well. Still some tickets remaining. We'll get Buy Me a Pony on next, Triple M.
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5: Is about to reignite.
4: He's got a run. 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
5: 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This is State of Origin.
4: It's game on.
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16: Lou and Jarch on Triple M. And it is time for two letters.
17: Letters.
18: One word.
17: And one whole word. Wow. We've got that opener pretty much down to a fine art.
10: We haven't played this in a while.
16: No.
17: We haven't.
10: I feel like it's been a hot minute.
17: It has been a hot minute.
10: Hotter than lava.
17: We're in the sauna. Hey, listen, we've got Caitlin and Brad on the line. How are you going?
19: Good, thanks. How are you?
17: Very well, thank you. Now, I'm just going to remind you guys how we play this. Lou's going to start with a letter.
10: Yep.
17: I'm going to then give a finishing letter. Mm. One of you has to buzz in. Whoever buzzes in first gets a shot. You've got to create a word within that two-letter parameter. And it's best of five.
10: Could be B, and then the last letter B, boob.
17: Great one.
10: Yeah.
17: Mm-hmm. Wish to start
10: I thought you'd like that.
17: Yep, no, good
10: okay,
17: one.
10: Okay, shall so we get into it?
17: You guys are good to go?
20: Yep, ready.
10: Best of five, yep. First to three.
17: Buzz in with your name. Okay. All right, first letter, Lulu.
10: Why?
17: M for Maury.
19: Caitlin.
16: Caitlin.
19: Yum.
17: Nice. I'll give it to you.
10: Yum, yum.
17: I was thinking.
10: Yeah,
17: yam.
10: You got the yum.
16: Yam would be good.
17: Yeah. But anyway, yum gets the point.
10: Gets the chops.
17: Okay. All right, cool.
10: Okay, second one. E.
17: I'm going to go with L.
3: Hello. No.
17: Brad, what? You're buzzing in?
3: No. What was it? E and L.
17: L for lion. E L, what do you think?
3: E L.
17: Add another E.
19: Caitlin. Eel.
17: Yes, Caitlin.
16: Eel. Very good.
17: Right.
3: Oh my okay, God.
10: So like the NRL team.
16: Yes, very good, Lou.
10: The Parramatta Eels.
16: Very good.
10: That Hindy used to play for.
17: Why would you say that when we got Tigers in the studio?
10: Sorry, boys. There are other teams in the comp, though. I'm so sorry. No.
17: She's a coward. Okay.
16: Okay. 2-0 to Caitlin.
17: Yeah. So this is for the win. You can win it from here.
16: Yes.
3: For the win.
17: Okay.
10: Right. A.
17: C.
19: Caitlin. Attic.
17: That's exactly what I was thinking. Wow. She's got it.
10: Exactly. That was a clean sweep, Caitlin.
3: Oh. To that lady.
10: That's my girl. I knew she had it.
16: Well done.
3: To the lady. Oh, my God.
17: Oh, she crushed it. Jeez.
10: Go, Caitlin.
16: Well done, Caitlin.
17: Well done, man.
19: Thank you.
16: Wonderful prize coming your way. It's Lou and Jarch on Triple M. And up next, a man that drives a Barbie car to work.
10: Cool.
17: Why are we doing a story about me again?
10: Yeah, your little Ford Ranger.
17: Sorry?
10: Your tiny Ford Ranger.
17: How dare you?
10: How
17: dare you?
16: It's Lou and Jarch on Triple M.
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16: Lou and Jarch on Triple M. Thanks to Xero. 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
17: That is correct. Now, I know exactly what I'm talking about, Dalden, do you?
10: Yeah, I do, because you need to find your shit real quick, mate.
17: Hey, guess what?
10: What? You're my best friend?
17: Yeah, that's correct. Now, listen, what sort of car vehicle you operate with?
10: I got a little V-dub T-Cross, mate.
17: What about you, Big Horse? What are you?
16: V-dub Tiguan.
17: No one drives a Barbie car here?
10: I wish. Illegal.
17: Interesting, because a handyman, so the opposite of LP and I, he's turned his daughter's pink Barbie camper into a gas-saving mini vehicle. So petrol, everyone out there.
10: Yeah.
17: But it is in the US. So he's transformed it's a fully functioning mini car to cut down on fuel costs. So if you can imagine like a pink plastic Barbie van.
10: He's cut out the front windshield as well.
17: Well, he's cut everything out. He's got no windows. Now, it costs $3 to fill up compared to $90 for his 1996 Mercedes-Benz convertible. Guess how fast it goes?
10: 10 k's?
17: It goes 55 miles per hour, which is essentially like 90-something k's an hour.
10: No.
17: Yeah.
10: That's so dangerous. He could fly through the non-existent windscreen.
17: Yeah, but this is Yankland, mate. It's lawless.
10: Because, you know, I did some Googling. It's illegal here to drive, like, a toy car on the road.
17: Well, yeah.
10: Just if you're wondering.
17: We're a country with a lot of rules.
10: Yeah.
17: So don't tell you.
10: Because I know you're thinking about changing your Ford Ranger to one of these. You can't, mate.
17: Really?
10: Yeah, you can't.
17: Tradie Spec doesn't offer these.
10: Nah. Tradie Spec, if I could get one of those, please, would be awesome.
17: That would be perfect.
10: There's your little Tradie Spec. Beep, beep, get in, loser. We're going shopping.
17: Mate, apparently he's known for turning toys into practical vehicles, and he says his neighbours all love his unusual creations. Of course you would. It'd make the neighbourhood feel fun. You see a pink Barbie car fanging down the street.
10: It's like those blokes who put a hot, they cut out the back of their ute in the tray and made it a hot tub.
16: That's so good.
10: Let's imagine that. Oh, come over. No, I'll come to yours, mate. I'll bring the hot tub.
17: Really?
10: Yeah.
17: I also saw one the other day where they had turned a sort of sedan vehicle backwards. Or what was it? It was some sort of a vehicle. So it looked like it was a ute.
10: Yeah.
17: So that they were at the front of it or whatever, driving it backwards. But where the motor was, I think it was.
10: So they were like up higher.
17: Yeah, it was just like. They'd turn it fully road legal. This was in America as well.
10: And they'd made a BMW sedan into a ute.
17: That was actually sick.
10: I agree. I reckon BMW might take that. Copyright, I'm doing it.
17: You can't copyright BMW.
10: Well, I could copyright that. I'm going to make my own ute.
16: Is that how it works?
17: Wow. Who's pretty clever?
10: Me. Watch out, BMW. Big dog LDD's coming for you.
17: Yeah. We thought, this is a tremendous hack to save money.
10: Huge.
17: So we were thinking 133 53. We'd love for you to give us a call now. If funny hacks to save money in this economy.
10: Mm-hmm.
17: So funny little hacks. I mean, you don't need to turn your vehicles into Barbie cars, but if you have.
10: And probably not like, I make my coffee at home.
17: No, we probably want funny little hacks. Fun. Yeah.
10: No, I don't get my latte out. I just make it at the machine at home.
17: Well, I'll pack my lunch.
10: Yeah. I cut my crust off and I pack it and I put it in my backpack.
16: Like that thing they used to do at 7-Eleven where you could bring your own Slurpee cup.
17: Yes.
16: You could bring, like, the people were bringing bathtubs out, and it all cost the same amount as long as it was your cup.
17: Yeah. Genius.
10: Yeah.
17: So we want to know funny hacks to save money.
7: Your early afternoon upstarts.
11: Ready to start. Ready for Lou and Judge.
7: It's Lou and Judge for your early drive home.
16: We're asking for your funny hacks, your cheeky ways that you save money in this economy.
10: Because he's a smart guy in America. I don't think it would fly here or drive here.
16: That was good.
10: Thank you. And he's got a little pink sort of kids camper van car.
17: It's a Barbie car.
10: Barbie car. He's put a little engine in it, and it's cost him $3 to fill up.
17: Genius.
16: How far does that get him, though? That's my question.
10: Probably a while.
17: Well, there's not a lot of weight to that vehicle.
16: Yeah, true.
10: I mean, you can't take a passenger. It's just a solo. It's like a smart car, but way smaller.
17: Genius.
10: Yeah.
17: You know, a bit of alone time.
10: You don't like people. At all.
17: I love people. Yeah. I hate crowds. I love people.
10: Some people.
17: I love most people.
10: Why don't you answer my phone calls?
17: Oh, you're annoying.
10: We do spend about how many hours a week together?
17: Louisa, probably 60 plus.
10: We should get bunk beds.
17: More than 60.
10: Yeah.
17: We spend a lot of time together.
10: Oh, yeah, well. Dave.
17: What's your hack, mate? What's your funny hack to save a bit of dough?
14: It's not so much. It is a hack.
17: Yep.
14: But I just want you to know that this isn't earth-shattering what you're talking about with this dude over in America.
17: Yeah.
14: Aussies have been motorising Eskies.
17: Yeah, that's
14: for
17: true.
14: Years.
17: That is true.
14: So, mate, you can drive around on your Esky. You can have your six-pack inside. So you've got your entertainment. You've got your transport. it's just a great thing. I think we should all be on the bloody road. Even the F1s had a race when they come out here because they've never seen anything else. Aussies riding their Eskies.
17: I agree, but this is the difference. I don't think they make them Eskies road legal for us.
10: No.
17: We're in Yankland. This guy can actually jump out on the road and do it scot-free.
10: Yeah.
17: You know what I mean?
10: It's not very
14: safe. I just Googled them, and I think they're about a 50cc motor, so I think that's responsible after 10, you know, long necks or whatever you choose.
10: Oh, Dave, highly illegal. Highly illegal, Dave.
17: Is it? On private property? Probably.
10: Yeah.
17: Is it?
10: Yeah.
17: Okay.
10: Jared.
15: Hi, mate. How you going?
10: Good,
17: mate. How you going?
10: Funny hack to save money.
15: I ring the radio station to win prizes, and you guys give them to me.
16: Oh, wow.
17: I love that.

0: He's done it. He's done it again.
1: You got some tickets. Free tickets to the pictures, brother.
0: Yeah.
1: Look at you.
0: Because the movies are expensive now. I remember when they were like $8.
1: Yeah, they don't miss you. Fiona, talk to us. What's your hack to save a bit of day?
2: Yeah, hey, whenever I have to travel for work, I always take Tupperware containers and I fill them up during the buffet lunch and then bring them home so we've got dinner that night.
1: Yeah,
2: and so we very rarely have to have it. And I also take a soap dispenser and I steal the soap out of the shower and put it in a dispenser so that we've got soap.
1: Yeah.
0: I've heard some dodgy stories about hotel soaps. Yeah. Oh. The squishy ones in the shower.
1: Oh, I think I know what you're alluding to, and I hope you're not alluding to that. You're alluding to that. Okay.
3: Okay.
1: Well, Fiona, hopefully you never got any of that soap. Hopefully yours has all been of a lovely rose scent. Oh, this soap's a bit salty.
0: Just stop, Jack. Just stop while you're here.
1: Sorry.
0: Stop.
1: All right, we've got an anonymous unit because
0: we're... He's been in the hotel.
1: Yeah. You've been at the soap dispensers, haven't you?
4: Me? No.
1: What's your hack, brother, to save money?
4: Well, I'm a boy, Craig, and I was thinking water is always expensive now. So I live in a townhouse of 5. I'm in the middle, so I've gone, and then we've got the old heater unit. So I've gone up on the roof, tapped in the next door's water, tapped down the bottom, and I use his water.
0: Mate,
1: I'm pretty sure.
0: I'm happy you're anonymous.
1: I'm pretty sure that's illegal.
0: Highly illegal.
4: No, it's not.
1: Is it not?
4: No, but the only bad thing is, if we had a shower at the same time, he gets the cold water, not me.
3: Oh that's mate. No good. That is no
0: ain't
3: good.
0: On.
3: Oh, ain't on. Little judge. 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
3: And there's $1,000 to be won right now.
0: Probably the quickest $1,000 you'll ever make.
1: I agree.
0: Potentially. I'm really excited for this one. Like, this is huge. $1,000, you guess the song that's being played by tools that you can buy from Super Cheap Auto.
1: That's correct.
3: Trolley jacks, winches.
0: Air compressors, grinders.
1: The whole shebang.
0: I love grinding. With my grinder from Super Cheap Auto.
1: Of course.
0: Jack.
1: Of course, Louisa.
0: God. So, two calls on the line. Natasha,
1: polishers.
0: Philip.
1: I love polishing. With my polishers from Super Cheap Auto, of course. Sorry, Natasha and Philip, how you going?
8: Hi, happy Monday.
1: Whoa! What a lovely energy. Happy Monday to you too.
0: Guys, big song people? What do you think I was going to say? Because I guess that's sort of...
1: Yeah, what a question. This is reminiscent of Lou on a first date.
0: Yeah, you guys, what's your favourite coffee?
1: Hey, mate. You a big song person, or?
0: Are you? Not cool. Awesome. Next date.
8: I like a tool. You can show me a tool and I like a tool.
0: There you go.
1: Now we're cooking.
0: So buzz in with your name if you think you know the song.
1: Yes. That's all you got to do. Should we play Tool of Rock for the first time, ladies and gentlemen?
3: I think we absolutely should.
1: All right, guys.
3: Let's do it.
1: Get ready.
3: Here it is.
1: $1,000. Buzz in with your name. Okay.
3: This is a tough one.
1: This is tough. Okay, guys, any inclination on what you think it might be?
8: Was that it?
3: Yes, that's it.
0: Give you a little hint.
3: Well, no, I think we should play at least one more time.
0: Okay, then a hint.
1: Yeah, we got hints. Don't worry.
3: Here we go.
1: It's tough.
0: It is.
3: Okay, might need some hints now, Lou.
0: Okay. The band helped define pop punk in the late 90s and early 2000s.
1: Think about it.
0: Have a think.
1: Okay. Another hint?
0: Yep. Go on, Jack.
1: The band's name also includes a number.
0: That's got to be...
8: Blink 182.

0: hold on. Did I hear a buzz?
1: Yeah.
2: Natasha.
3: Philip buzzed in.
4: Oh, Philip buzzed in.
1: But do you know the song?
2: So, oh, what's 182. The song?
3: Yep. And what's the song, though?
2: Oh, mate.
3: Must be one of their breakout hits.
4: Hmm.
3: It's one of the biggest hits.
4: One of the big ones.
1: Play it again.
4: Okay, we're going to play it again.
2: One of the big ones.
1: Go Say again. Your name. Buzzing with your name.
2: What is it?
1: It is tough. Okay, remember, buzzing with your name. We need the song and the artist. I'll give you one more hint. One line in the song is...
2: Natasha, yep. Who do you want me to be? Natasha, yep. I'm going to just throw myself in there.
3: Okay, Tash, what's the song?
2: Oh, I don't know. There's many, but I'm going with One More Time because it's Monday. I don't know.
3: It's not One More Time.
2: Natasha, first date? I could be the first date.
3: And it's not.
4: Okay.
1: No. All right, I'm going to give you one more.
2: Natasha, I miss you.
3: No, Natasha, it's not.
1: Give him the
3: hint.
1: This is the hint. Buzzing with your name. One line in the song is, work sucks.
4: Hmm. Okay. Give him the final clue.
1: Okay,
4: it's one of their biggest ones.
1: The title is about appreciating little gestures.
2: Little what, sorry?
1: Little gestures.
5: All the small things.
3: He's got it!
1: That was a tough one.
2: It was chaotic.
3: Not a lot of buzzers.
1: Well done, Philip.
3: Wow.
2: Good job.
3: Oh,
1: that was tough.
3: Tash, I like your energy. You were pumping it in there.
2: But I'm thinking,
4: it's
2: Blink-182.
4: Okay, Tash, we're going to have to let you go. Thanks for imparting it.
1: Well done, Philip.
4: $1,000.
3: Good on you, mate.
5: Yes.
4: Want to know what super sounds like? 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
7: Lou and Judge.
4: Lou and Judge and Triple M.
3: You are indeed.
1: Now you've got something fun for me.
3: Well, hold on. What I'd love to do... So I've got a bit of a yarn here. Aussie travellers, hotel habits.
1: Yeah.
3: Most importantly, the first thing that Aussies tend to do when they get into a hotel.
1: Okay.
3: Lulu, I'll start with you. What's the first thing you do when you get into a hotel?
1: Test the bed. But yeah. Not like, no.
3: 3 p.m. hour, mate.
1: Yeah, like I jump on it.
3: Oh, yeah. Yeah.
1: You know, like check if it's squishy or whatever.
3: Yep.
1: Check the pillows.
3: Yep. Okay.
1: Check if it's got a bath, because I don't have a bath in my place.
3: Yep, that's fair.
1: So I'd love to have a bath.
3: That's fair.
1: Check the mini bar, check the snacks.
3: All right, that's a lot of things. That's not the first thing.
1: Okay, the bed, test the bed out.
3: Okay.
4: Big horse. I think I'm similar. I drop the bag, immediately jump on the bed.
3: Yep. Yeah.
4: Maybe if there's a balcony, I like to go check out the view, figure out where I am, get my bearings.
1: Well, fancy. You're
3: so
1: in
3: is it
1: house.
3: Bed or not?
4: If there's a balcony.
1: Jack, what do you do? Oh, I check the minibar, I check the menu. You check the bloody
3: I check the minibar.
1: No, yeah.
3: Straight away.
1: No.
3: I like to see what I'm dealing with.
1: You check if there's a club sandwich on the menu.
3: I love club sandwiches, and yes, I will. And generally, there is.
1: Yeah.
3: God, I love a club
1: sandwich.
3: And with chippies.
1: Oh, don't.
3: Yeah, get me going. Now, listen, these are the Aussie travellers' bloody hotel habits. So it's new research commissioned by the Holiday Inn Express.
1: We at the hotel, motel, Holiday Inn.
3: You're on the wrong station, bud.
1: No, now, I believe they play that here.
3: Now, long list of comfort rituals. So these are what Aussies do. The first thing that we do, what do you want?
1: But
3: put your hand up.
1: But it goes like this. We had the hotel, motel.
3: Jesus Christ. How did you ever get this job?
1: How did you get this job?
3: By being witty and funny.
1: I am. I'll leave.
3: We've offended her. You can. Stay, please. I need you to
1: know.
3: Okay. So easy. Now, a quarter of Aussies say they immediately check behind curtains, under beds, and inside wardrobes before settling in, just to make sure there's, you know, everything's correct and in order. That's the first thing.
1: Okay.
3: You never do that?
1: I don't check under the bed.
3: Neither.
1: Not in Monsters, Inc.
3: Another banger. Jesus. Okay, see if you can bring it back. See if you can bring it back at some point in this break.
1: Trust me, I'll get you.
3: You've dropped a few shockers.
1: Nah, I'll get you. Don't you worry.
3: Okay, all right. I'm banking on it.
1: I will get you.
3: The next most popular thing, claiming their side of the bed straight away, even when travelling solo. I get that. Which side is my phone going into? Where's closer to the minibar? Can I reach into the minibar and pull out little bottles of whiskey whilst I'm in bed? Drink responsibly. That's the second thing. 24% of Gen Z guests check that they're completely alone in the room before relaxing.
4: Ooh. That's freaky.
1: They want to do a TikTok dance.
3: Shivers, this is a rough break for you, buddy. Okay,
1: I'll get
3: but you'll get me back.
1: I'll get you.
3: 35% meditate before sleep.
1: Oh, I do that.
3: Do you?
1: Oh, usually I wake up and do it.
3: I do something that starts with M and ends with 8, but it's definitely not meditate. 21% admit to replaying imaginary arguments in their
1: heads. Don't do it to me, Archdale.
3: What? I mediate. In business situations.
1: Yeah, I reckon I do most of that in our business meetings.
3: 21% admit to replaying imaginary arguments in their heads.
1: Yeah, I'd more do that in the bath.
3: Okay. 20% fall asleep thinking about the hotel buffet breakfast.
1: Oh, that's got me.
3: It's got mummy written all over it.
1: Hey, where are the pickles at?
3: Shivers.
4: Wow.
3: You haven't got long.
4: Wow.
3: You haven't got long.
4: And the hole's getting deeper.
3: It really is. But like you're digging.
4: You've got to come through with an absolute ripper.
3: Can I be honest with you? Did you think where the pickles at was really going to bring you back?
1: I thought maybe you'd have a giggle.
3: All right. Millennial travellers confess to jumping on hotel beds to test the bounce.
1: Layup. Jump around.
3: Oh, God. Jesus Christ almighty, Louisa.
1: Bounce those. No? Okay.
4: And you've got you versus Lou coming up as well. Okay. I'm a bit worried.
3: Last one. You make it good. A quarter enjoy taking extra long showers because they're not paying the water bill. Go to a break.
4: Okay.
1: Okay, get that hose out.
4: No, you're at a break already.
1: You know, you know.
0: This is the Early Drive Home with Lou and Jarch.
4: It's Lou and Jarch on Triple M, and I almost forgot we've got this now.
2: You versus Lou. You versus Lou.
4: And every line will be crossed. Scary movie in cinemas June 4. Buy tickets now. We've got a double pass to give away.
3: Oh, awesome. What a nostalgia burst.
1: That'll be about Scary Movie 45.
3: I think it's...
1: Or 67.
3: 4.
4: Something like that. I don't know. It just says Scary Movie.
3: Yeah, because it's like a reboot.
4: Can I just say, I completely forgot that we had you versus Lou coming up. Didn't even ask people to call.
3: Oh.
4: But... luckily, Bree's called in.
1: Aww.
3: Thank God.
4: Thank God. It's like she just knew.
3: Well, we were too busy with Scrow, I think.
4: Well, it's because Lou was making such great jokes.
3: Oh,
4: that
3: we got a little bit distracted. We did, because you were just crushing it last week.
4: Thanks for calling, Bree.
1: Bree, I'm on fire, so let's go.
3: Hey, Bree.
22: Hello.
3: Hey, Bree. How are you?
22: Good, how are you?
1: You are
3: keeping out of trouble.
1: Big fan of camembert.
22: Oh, I don't mind it.
1: See what I did there? Brie.
3: You did it. You did that not long ago, bud. That's every time there's a Brie, it's a cheese
1: I'm
3: joke.
1: I'm a Havarti girl, but thanks.
22: I didn't get it.
3: What a fake laugh, Bree. You're an absolute weapon.
1: Now, I'm going to
3: read the questions. First to answer gets the point. There's no need to buzz in. Brie, can you bear Lou this Brie? Crushed it. Hey, are you ready?
22: Yes, I am.
3: All right. Lulu, are you ready?
1: I guess I'll have a go. Have a day.
4: Yeah. Oh, Brie liked that one.
3: Yeah. Now, there's no cheddar, Brie. It's just movie tickets, all right?
22: Okay.
3: Now, Andrew Abdo has resigned as CEO from which organisation?
1: NRL.
3: That is correct, Louisa. Which artist popularised the notion of 15 minutes of fame?
1: Elvis?
3: Which artist he painted? Campbell's Tin Soup.
1: Oh, Andy Warhol.
3: That is correct, Louisa. Great knowledge. Who sings the famous tune Time After Time?
1: Celine Dion.
3: No. Starts with a C.
1: Be waiting. Cyndi Lauper.
3: Correct, Lou. Oh. On fire. Where is St Kilda Beach located?
1: Melbourne.
3: Giving it to Brie. Which NBA team is on the brink of their first final series since 1999?
1: Lakers. Miami.
22: Lakers.
4: Chalamet's a big fan. Timothy Chalamet's a huge fan.
3: NYN.
1: Oh. New York Knicks.
3: New York Knicks. Name the actor who plays the... No, that wasn't a ding.
4: Oh.
1: Did I say New York Knicks?
3: Yeah, you said New York.
1: Yeah.
3: Name the actor who plays the role of Mrs. Doubtfire.
1: Rowan Williams.
3: Correct, Lou. Oh. What is the capital city of Lebanon?
22: Kuwait?
3: No. Similar vein. If your girlfriend was underground and part of a tree...
22: What?
4: No, this is a terrible clue.
3: Beirut.
1: Oh, yeah.
3: Who was assassinated on... Which president, I'm going to say, was assassinated?
22: JFK.
3: Yeah, that's correct.
1: Oh, I was going to ask that, but I waited because you never let me.
3: Deduct a point from Lou for insolence. The Crash is a documentary on which streaming service?
1: Netflix.
3: Correct, Lulu. Ratatouille is a dish from which country?
1: Italy.
22: France.
3: That's correct,
1: Brie. Oh, sorry, I was thinking of the rat.
3: Holy dooly, what do we got here?
4: I think Lou might have smoke showed it, to be honest.
3: 4-3 nice. To Lou.
1: Hey, Brie, go see Scary Movie. Well done.
3: Yeah, go see Scary
22: thank
3: movie.
22: You.
1: Have a great one.
3: Pleasure, Trish. Thank you.
4: Triple M up next. We've got a little challenge for you two.
3: Okay, the band or us?
0: The Early Drive Home with Lou and Jarch.
4: Every weekday, 2 till 4 on Triple M, it is Lou and Jarch. And we set you guys a little challenge before the show, didn't we?
3: We did. Yeah. Well, you did.
1: And it was for children, I believe, the challenge was.
4: Challenge designed for children, yes. We thought perfect to let you guys have a crack at it.
3: Can I be honest?
1: Mm-hmm.
3: Pretty tough.
1: Pretty tough. I don't know what kid's getting that. Some real Kiwi and Aussie ingenuity.
3: Yeah. It was bloody. Yeah.
4: So basically the challenge was there's a glass of water, it's filled to the brim with water, and there's a mandarin, an peeled mandarin that sits at the bottom.
3: Mm.
4: And you're trying to get the mandarin out of the glass without spilling a drop of water. Mm. And this water is to the brim, so even like putting your hand in will make it spill.
1: Yeah. You couldn't twist it or, yeah, it was real tough stuff.
4: So, should we see how Lou went?
3: Yeah, please. Let's do it.
4: Okay. What you need to try and do is get the mandarin out of the glass without spilling any water, not a drop.
1: What? But it's full.
4: You can only use your hands, can't use any other tools.
1: There's got to be, it's a trick. It's not putting your fingers in the water. Got to get the mandarin out of the water. What if I just get a brand new mandarin?
4: Well, no, you got to get that mandarin out of the water.
1: Did Jarch get it? He did, didn't he? Oh, guys, but it's very full. Hang on, I know there's a trick, like you tip it upside down or something.
4: Now, be careful, because the moment that any water spills out of that glass, it's your turn is over.
5: A few moments later.
1: Is this for children? What's
4: Lou was putting two fingers into the glass, trying to retrieve the mandarin.
3: Hey.
4: Oh, there they go again. Yeah. Wait, they're hovering above.
1: Okay, I'm going in.
4: And now the thumb is in there too.
1: There's got to be a trick way. Can't spill any water.
4: Okay, so we're currently at about 2.5 minutes.
1: Sorry.
4: Oh, she's lifting the glass. That's scary. The water is teetering.
1: Oh, I'm just going. That's the only way.
4: Oh, hand's going in. You've spilled some water. So that was about,
3: right.
4: I think it was about 2.5 minutes in that Lou finally spilt some water. So it was a fail.
3: Yes.
1: Because you said you can only use your hands.
4: Correct. So like you couldn't use other tools to retrieve the mandarin, no.
1: Okay. So I want to hear how Jarch went as well.
4: Okay.
3: Yeah, well listen.
4: It
3: was, I just know that I found it very difficult.
1: Okay, good.
4: Yeah. So we'll hear how Jarch went with the challenge.
3: Yep.
4: After this.
0: This is the Early Drive Home with Lou and Jarch.
4: Yeah, it's Triple M's Lou and Jarch for your No Undie Monday. And we're currently in the middle of a little, we're looking back at a little test that we set you guys and started before the show.
1: Big glass of water filled to the brim, a mandarin at the bottom.
3: Mm.
1: Had to try and get it out without spilling a drop of water. Now, I failed miserably. I knew, and it's for children. I knew there's some type of like trick or like it's brain teaser or something.
3: Mm.
1: But I just went, bugger it, and put my fingers in and then splash it.
3: I know. And we do want to thank you, Amanda. It was tough to get Amanda in, but it worked and it was.
1: Won't use that
3: it's not
1: joke.
3: My best.
1: No, but there's another joke.
3: Correct, Louisa, but
1: we won't be doing that. We won't be doing that.
3: 3 p.m. hour.
1: Exactly. But I want to hear how Jarch went, please, immediately, guys.
4: Yeah. Here it is.
3: So get the mandarin out without spilling the water.
4: Yeah, now be very careful.
3: But what if it drops off my fingers? Get the mandarin out without spilling, so none of the bowl can get any water in it.
4: none of the bowl can get any water in it. How would you go about that?
3: Good question, buddy.
4: Be very careful. Picking up the glass here.
3: Yep.
4: There's water just teetering on the edge there.
3: Mandarin out without spilling the water.
4: Oh, water is up to the full brim of the glass.
3: Yeah.
4: Okay. Sort of got your hand over, hovering over like a claw, in a claw shape. And now one finger going in, trying to sort of pinch the mandarin like a claw machine, but with just one finger. Still, the water hasn't spilled just yet.
5: A few moments later.
4: Oh, he's got part of it out. But that's now it's sort of floating. He's kind of done it.
3: I feel like I've done it.
1: Yeah.
3: I've got pieces out.
4: Yeah, I'm happy with that. I'm happy with that.
3: Is that how you do it? Piece by piece?
4: Well, that's one. Well, you showed that that's a way to do it.
3: Okay.
4: But.
3: All right. Cool.
1: So you managed to
4: get a piece out.
3: I got long gangly fingers. I got a finger down in there and I just broke bits of the mandarin off and pulled them out. And then the water level dropped and I got it out.
1: Because I suddenly, my brain just went to, It said no spilling the water, but I could have just poured it.
4: Well, this is
3: that's, no, that is spilling the water.
4: That is,
1: but do you know, like, it's one of those ones where it's like, a, something. Do you know what I mean?
4: Yeah, where it's a word, it means the same thing, but it's a different word.
1: Okay, tell us how you do
4: so
1: it.
4: So this is, I mean, there are a few ways to do it. Jarch showed that one with getting just bit by bit. So this is how I would do it.
1: And is this the correct way?
4: This is how I would do it.
3: Right.
1: Okay.
4: There's multiple ways. This is how I would do it.
3: Okay.
4: Feel free to commentate what's going on here. So I'm lifting up the glass.
3: You've lifted the glass up. Yeah. Okay.
1: No, but
3: it's genius.
1: He's drinking it. He's drinking the water and a bit spilt though.
3: But but
1: can I just say
4: none of it spilt? What do you mean?
3: None of it spilt.
4: It's in my mouth.
3: We are so dumb.
1: No, I vividly remember. At the start, you said you're only allowed to use your hands.
4: I said you can't use tools. You're the one who said you can only use your hands.
1: No, if you go back and listen to the audio, you said only use your hands. You used your mouth.
4: that's ridiculous.
3: I don't remember that.
1: I do. If we went replay, you could replay.
3: That's
4: what I say to Mandarin outside of here.
3: Irrespective.
4: Basically, I have only used my hands to get the Mandarin out.
3: Yeah. We are
4: that
3: dumb.
4: Is correct. There it is.
3: Irrespective of that, we're dumb.
1: Yeah, we're idiots.
3: Of course you could just lean over and drink.
1: I know. Oh, why didn't... Yeah.
4: There is apparently another way as well, which I'm not going to demonstrate here. It's the wrong glass for
3: what
4: it.
3: What do you do?
4: Where if it was a wider glass, you can basically spin your finger around, create like a whirlpool,
3: and bring the bloody
4: and that
3: thing
4: would
3: up.
4: Make the thing rise up the whirlpool, and then you can grab it out once it's floating.
3: That seems
4: risky. But that's risky.
1: So what age children are doing this?
3: Well,
1: probably like 8?
3: Yeah. Probably primary school kids.
1: Are you smarter than an 8-year-old?
3: No.
4: Lou and Judge, Triple M, let's check the DMs next.
6: The early drive home with Lou and Judge.
4: Lou and Judge on Triple M. Thanks to our friends at Xero, of course.
3: Hey, are all my expenses really captured? Is my business health snapshot actually ready for tax reporting?
1: I don't know, Jack. Is this a rhetorical question or do you want some help?
3: No, sorry. I'm sussing out. I'm going on a date.
1: Oh, yeah.
3: And I'm sussing out whether these are good questions to ask on the date.
1: They sound a bit stressful and confusing to me.
3: Well, did I mention I'm going on a date with someone called Xero?
4: Well, it sounds,
1: no, you
4: sounds
1: didn't.
4: Like you're going to get lucky.
3: Sorry?
4: Well, it sounds like they're going to treat you well.
1: Sounds
4: very
1: like,
4: trusting.
1: Sounds
4: and
1: they're
4: like
1: going to
4: help you breeze
1: be,
4: past tax time.
1: Sounds like you're not going to be in a relationship with his games or anything. It'll just be, you know, they'll take rid of that. Take care of that stress and confusion.
3: Look at that. Mm. A stress-free relationship.
1: Yeah.
3: By the way, that's Xero with an X.
4: Yeah, Xero.com.au, as Josh said, Xero with an X. Now, let's check some DMs.
1: Now, why have you got them?
3: Well, I've got DMs, Louisa.
1: That's my job.
3: Well, today I've got them because, Dalden, we had a fair few DMs about your poop going through the mail.
1: I forgot that was online.
3: Yeah, that's went around the country, buddy. Huh? Didn't it? Went around Australia.
1: Well, hopefully they've got it now.
3: The poo. Fingers crossed.
1: Otherwise someone else has it.
3: Lucky bastards.
1: Oh.
3: No, we got a few DMs based on your poo. So Lou's poop test in the post. She's talking a load of shit. Laughing emoji. That's
1: giggle
3: not cuts. Unusual for you. Postman chat.
1: Oh, they're very clever, aren't they?
3: Yeah, correct. And then who gives a S-H-I-T? But I'm not going to say it again. Yeah. So if to answer the last one, it was Lou. Lou gave the fecal
1: matter.
3: Yeah,
1: it was me. Yeah, Louisa. It wasn't Jack, it was me.
3: Yeah, it was Lulu. Or Poo-Poo. Yeah. Poo-Poo Dalden.
1: Yeah.
3: Anyway, they're all about you having your poo travelling across this great, beautiful sunburned country.
1: Something could be wrong.
3: Fingers crossed not.
1: I know, but it could be. But hopefully not.
3: What a way to end. On that happy note, we'll see.
1: Have a great Monday.
3: Yeah, we'll be in tomorrow with Lou's diagnosis. Oh, God. Anyway, have a good evening.
1: So get that pickle from the...
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42: I feel good.
4: Monday, May 25, fat. We're a bit flat. We're going to tell you why in just a second. But a big show coming up. Damien Barrett in.
0: We're going to chat to him about the news of today and also about the round of footy.
1: Yep.
0: Brag artist, 5 at 5.05. Cody Waitman's a great chat, and we can't wait for him to play footy again. So it's a big show. We're going to get stuck into all of that soon as I say hello to you, my friend William Brownless.
1: Yes, and a bloody sad day, Jimmy boy, as you said. And we're not going to go with the Rappy today, and we won't go to Rabsy at the minute because we're going to pay respect to the great Neil Danaher, who passed away at home, surrounded by his family today, Jimmy boy, and the family have put out a statement.
0: Yes, I have it in my hands. We're heartbroken to share that our much-loved husband, dad, and poppy, Neil Danaher, passed away at home, surrounded by his family. I'm reading here, even in the toughest times, he kept pushing forward, determined to land as many blows as he could against his toughest opponent, all with a cheeky grin and a sharp sense of humour that never left him. He loved deeply and was loved just as much in return by his family and friends. We will forever remember him for the lasting impact that he made on us all. He was inspired, he was loved, and he lived. And it would only be fitting to finish with his words, play on.
2: He puts this through, it's only 5 points the difference.
3: He is a ripper bloke, Neil Danaher, and he's one of those blokes that you're always delighted to run into.
2: Up she goes for Danaher.
5: You don't lie down. I'm a fighter.
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8: One of the great footballers, one of the great, great personalities, a fantastic coach.
9: You've united the whole footy world, Neil.
10: There will be a time when we won't be having a freeze day. There'll come a day where the AFL says, by the way, we're cancelling the freeze day, Gerb. We found the cure. It's all over. You beauty.
2: Neil Danaher comes in for the kick, but could possibly win the game.
10: My vision is a world without him in there.
0: Ah, Purple, we're all mates of Nilo's one way or another and had a lot to do with him over the journey. We all knew today was coming, but it doesn't make it any less sad when it arrives.
4: It never does, Jim, does it? Your emotions and reflections go absolutely everywhere in these moments, don't they? And I mean, mine are probably similar to a lot, I reckon, Jim and Bill, and that is just the fight that he had and the courage to fight and the awareness that
0: the
4: he created.
0: The nature of the fight too, which he didn't have to head down that path, but he did.
1: No. And the big freeze 12 is on Monday fortnight. So I think we all have got to get behind that and really make it a huge one this time, don't we?
4: And that courage to fight, he just never, ever, ever complained about what he was actually going through.
1: That's right.
4: There's a line from the AFL Chief Executive, Andrew Dillon, who's just only moments ago released the statement on behalf of the AFL. And there's one reference in there that I just might read, boys. It's his contribution to the wider Australian life was simply incredible in the way he put himself at the forefront despite the challenge of his own MND diagnosis to raise awareness of the disease, champion fundraising efforts and search for a cure that he knew would likely not help him, but may help many thousands of other Australians in the future. And I think that effectively sums up the 13-year fight that has been Neil Danaher's fight against motor neurone disease.
1: 13 years. He took it on.
4: He did. He really did.
1: He really did. So and quite big over in WA also. Yeah. He footy manager
4: connections
1: there.
4: With both footy clubs over there in very, very significant senior executive roles. Obviously a grand final coach and a captain of one of the big four clubs. And unfortunately, as we've known, for many, many years now, he was not able to play to the levels his talents were meant to allow him to because of serious injury, knees mainly, that restricted him greatly back in the 70s and 80s as a player. And
0: well, love to everyone, of course. Yes. Beck's a great friend of ours, and our heart goes out to her and the wider Danaher family, and I know a great send-off will be coming for one of the all-time greats. But we need to move on. He would demand. He'd be sitting up there already fat going, come on, you blokes.
1: Play on.
4: He would have already said this has gone on too long already today on the show.
0: Exactly.
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0: Brian Daniels wearing some merch of your own pod.
1: Oh, I just grabbed it on the way out. What does it say?
2: You're lucky you got one. Hardball Gets podcast because they're sold out. So luckily you got your hands on one.
1: We only made three of them. That's why. And we just gave them to ourselves.
2: And I have one.
1: The other guy has one. He's on the pod too. Yeah. Big weekend for WA footy. Absolutely. There was a grand stage for Fremantle Friday night.
2: Yep.
1: And there was a grand stage for West Coast on Saturday.
2: Still would like to see Freo have some standalone Friday night games.
1: It would be nice.
2: So it wasn't the grand stage. They were hidden, essentially.
1: Yeah, they've got a couple of really big ones coming up. Geelong, they'll play at home on a Thursday night. Sydney, I think they play at home on a Thursday night. So there are a couple of big ones. They were great on Friday. St Kilda pushed them for three quarters and then they just went bang and did what they do. Didn't even need Wharfie time. Didn't even come on. Which was
2: disappointing. No, you save it. No. Keep the powder dry.
1: Keep the powder dry on Wharfie time. So they're top of the ladder. They're top of the ladder now. First time in a really long time. Yes, that's a big, big deal.
3: 2015?
1: I reckon it was 2015. I was trying to work out if there was a moment a couple of years ago in 2022 when they might have been top for 5 minutes, but couldn't get that far this morning. They are also the premiership favourites.
0: Oh my gosh.
1: They
0: really?
1: Have moved into favouritism.
0: Guys.
1: That's a big deal. And I think, did we talk on Friday about booking tickets? No, we didn't, did we?
2: We have previously because the feathers and fat ass have had them booked at the start.
1: Well, I don't know. You weren't at the game on Friday night, but at about halfway through the fourth quarter, and this might have just been perfect timing. You know the ads around the stadium, the lights, the LEDs? You might have seen it, Leachy. It popped up and it said, book your tickets or whatever to the grand final. It was a Tourism Victoria ad.
2: Oh, right.
1: But it was just the timing. And I bet all those Freo supporters are sitting there going, oh, maybe.
2: That's Tourism Victoria being a bit crafty.
1: It is very crafty.
0: Fair play. Yeah. I've got mad Freo fans who have booked their tickets.
1: They booked? Already. Yeah. Well, the reality is from here, if you don't do it now, you're going to pay through the roof.
0: Exactly.
1: So you're better off doing it now. And the worst case is you go to a different grand final. Or you could just roll it over to next year, whatever. But yeah, get on it if you're a Fremantle fan. Murphy Reid, unbelievable. Mm-hmm. That kid is just, I can't say enough about him. He is a freak, dead set, 30 touches, just brilliant. Mm. Alex Pearce and Hayden Young, they'll both play this week, I reckon. They're both particularly Young, definitely. And then Pearce, I reckon, is
2: big
1: probably,
2: game this
1: I'd say
2: weekend.
1: 85%, 90%. Brisbane at the Gabba.
2: Yeah, Brisbane at the Gabba. Off the back of one of the most bizarre quarters of football I've ever seen. The Giants kicking 14 goals.
1: Yeah.
2: 2-0.
0: That's a record, isn't it?
2: It was the highest.
3: Highest third quarter ever.
0: Yeah.
1: Was it the highest quarter?
3: Highest third quarter ever. And it was the equal fourth highest quarter in history.
2: That was incredible.
1: Wow. Just ridiculous.
2: Fair to say, Brisbane will be ready to rock and roll.
1: Yeah. They've been, the last 2 weeks, they've lost by nearly 120 combined. Yeah. So they are off. So it's a big, big opportunity for Freo to go up there and flex.
2: Yeah.
1: And last year, you might remember, they got touched up by the Lions here. And it threw their season off a little bit. They had to then go and beat the Doggies to get into the finals. So big game this weekend for them. Eagles played the Pies.
2: Yes.
1: And they showed up.
0: They did.
1: I heard you were
0: so
1: at the Morris having a couple of beers. And
0: everybody at the Morris was around a TV watching the Eagles, barracking for the Eagles. They played so well.
1: Can I ask you, what was the reaction to the umpiring at the Morris? Was there some anger and frustration, was there?
0: I don't know. I think
1: there's some serious frustration and anger at the umpiring from that game from West Coast supporters, and I don't think it's stretched far away from West Coast themselves. I thought there was a fair few decisions.
2: The part where Pendlebury cleaned up the first row when he ran with the ball out of bounds?
1: Exactly. He was 3 metres out of bounds, but there was a bunch of them.
2: I thought the umpiring actually on the weekend, and I don't want to be throwing shade at umpires because it's easy to do, there were some peculiar decisions over the entire weekend.
1: I agree. Particularly that game. And I thought, oh, geez, the standard was pretty low, just in general. Oh. Brandon Stasovic played in the waffle. He got through 12 touches, limited minutes, but he's a chance for Sunday against Essendon. Might need one more.
2: I'd say one more.
1: Maybe one more, but I know they really want him in
2: there. They want to win that game.
1: They're really keen, and I reckon they've set themselves.
2: I hope they don't do the same thing they did, though, against Richmond, where they dropped kids, bought in experienced players who couldn't get a kick.
1: Yeah, and then lost.
2: And then lost anyway.
1: Yeah.
2: Like, don't worry about the experienced players.
1: They can beat the Bombers.
2: Yeah.
1: They can beat
2: the
1: Bombers.
2: They're favourites. They're favourites.
1: They are.
2: Sure favourites.
1: Yeah, absolutely, and they should be.
2: Essendon, worst team in 90 years, according to my friend Campbell Brown.
1: Is that right?
2: Worst Essendon side.
1: Yeah, that's right. Yeah, he used to be a Bomber supporter when he was a kid.
2: Yeah.
0: Crazy.
2: Yeah. James Hurd. Oh, I used to dream about him.
0: Oh, God. Okay, calm down.
2: You're so good.
1: Do you need a moment?
0: Jesus, sounds like it.
1: Sounds like he's having one already.
2: Lloydie.
1: Get your hands on top of the table, please.
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3: Social at Xavier Ellis, who paid 16 of STM yesterday, by the way, if you want to have a little look.
2: Cardinal sin.
0: Socialite pages. My dad, we were down at Sea Blue yesterday. Dad said, Xavier's in the, are you in here? Xavier's in here, and I've had a look, and it's you beaming a big smile. With
1: big
0: him.
1: Smile. No,
2: but you know, big took smile. The photo. You know, took the photo, Lammy.
1: Who?
2: The assassin.
0: Oh, John. Yeah.
2: The assassin.
1: He snuck up on you.
2: No, he does this thing with the camera where he flicks the camera on a 360 and catches it in the action and shoots. I can't help it, mate. When the assassin's firing.
0: Yeah.
2: I'm there.
1: Well, you look very happy in the photo. Anyone who's seen STM, you have a look. Em looks great.
2: I was stung.
1: You look like you've had 15 beers. Yeah. He looks like.
2: Well, I had.
1: He had 15 beers. Yesterday was a really big day for Telethon, which was a fantastic day. The Lewin Lunch. This year it was at Freshwater Bay down there in Pembroke Grove. Oh, beautiful at the yacht club there. Very nice. And just, you're always expecting big things when you go to these events for Telethon because a lot of generous people in the room.
2: But, so there's 100 people in the room.
1: Yeah, it was 160.
2: Oh, 160. Do you reckon when was the last time they checked their bank balance at an ATM?
0: Did they print the receipt or did they just say no thanks?
1: I don't think they print the receipt. I don't think they've been to too many ATMs.
2: I tell you what I like to do when there is a receipt in the machine, someone's printed it and it sits there. Have a look to see how you're going, if you're going better or worse than the person.
1: Yeah, I like doing that too.
2: And then some days you're going way worse and you're like, wow.
1: Yeah. Other days you feel pretty good about yourself. Yes. Well, I wouldn't follow any of these people to the ATM.
2: Yeah, okay, cool.
1: No, it was a very generous day and it was inspired by a young girl named Tia Scott. So she got up and spoke. She's 18 years old now, Tia, but she's been battling cancer for 6 years. She's still fighting it. And her story was about aging out. So they have obviously the Children's Hospital and they do amazing things at the Children's Hospital and they make the kids feel so welcome and there's, you know, like starlights there and radio lollipop and clown doctors and all these things. But at some point when you turn 18, you're not at the Children's Hospital anymore. You've got to go to adult hospital.
2: Is it now? I don't want to draw comparisons to the correctional system, but some kids can stay in.
1: Like
2: or you're out.
1: Yeah. Well, no, you got to go. But there are some of the treatments that you need that are still at the Children's Hospital. So you're in this sort of limbo land.
2: Yeah.
0: And it'd be so hard as well when your treatment starts when you are a kid.
2: Yeah. In a rhythm and a pattern.
1: Well, and you know all the nurses and the doctors and their friends and you're friends with the other patients. And
2: then you're in the big wide world.
1: You're in the big wide world. So what they've done now is that they're setting up almost like a transition sort of adolescent cancer program at Charlie's. And that was funded yesterday. So we needed $1 million to raise for that. That was done in about 16 seconds.
2: Oh, can you name like who might have?
1: Oh, there was no. I don't want to get too.
2: How do they do it? Who wants to do 50?
1: Correct. So I'm at the front, and I'll just say, look, who wants to do X, Y, Z? BHP jumped in first and dropped in $400,000 for that off the gate to get us running. And Hawaiian, Russell Gibbs, they're just everyone was putting in. I don't want to name too many names because there were so many generous people yesterday.
2: Which when you're hosting and you get a bit of an itchy shoulder or something, like, is it hard not to twitch yourself?
1: As in me.
2: Well, then you might be stung for 100 or something.
1: Yeah, I don't think that's a problem because you've got to have it to give it.
2: Keep your hands in the pocket.
1: You've got to have it to give it. But for the total of the day, there was over $8 million raised. $8
0: million. That's amazing.
1: That's going to go to that tally at the end of the year. So it's a great head start for it. We all want records to be broken. And
2: Was this the event where you can buy fresh air or whatever? Is there an auction item where it's nothing and you just
1: there's auction items where it's they're not even auction items. It's pledging. So there's people who just give, you know, Mr. Kerry Stokes $250,000 just straight out of the gate. You know, Tim Roberts $250,000 straight out of the gate. Malcolm McCusker, Antonio McCusker, straight out of the gate, $250,000. Again, I don't want to name too many names.
0: Well, you just
1: there
0: did.
1: Was also
0: you just
1: a, done there's six. Also a mystery
2: so
1: donor.
2: We now need to just keep naming.
1: I know.
2: The rest.
1: Well, there was a mystery donor at the end to cap it off that gave $4 million, which was really what pushed it over the edge. So,
2: righto, come on, who was
1: it? No, it was me. no names. I won't say because they don't want to be
2: individual
1: named.
2: Individual or company?
1: I won't say anything. It was just incredibly generous for so many people. There was that many people there who put their hand up for something throughout the day. So, well done to the community.
2: Bravo.
1: Western Australia.
2: Absolutely well
1: what
2: done.
1: A head start for Telethon now. Now we can try to break that record again, aiming for 100 mil this year. Let's push it.
3: Let's see it happen. That's,
1: great
3: of course,
1: day.
3: Happening in mid-October on the screens of 7. Ryan, thank you very much. We'll see you again on Friday.
1: I'm very excited to come back Friday.
3: I bet you are.
0: We'll talk about how's your back? Cats.
1: It's cooked. Yeah, it's cooked.
3: Your back's
2: you went
3: cooked.
2: And saw my mate, though.
1: I went and saw your mate, and I'm going back tomorrow. So we'll see how we go.
0: Oh, nice. Fingers you saw crossed. His mate?
1: Yeah, I went and saw his mate.
0: And what did he say? Did he treat you?
1: Yeah.
0: Your back's fine.
1: Yeah, no, he said, no, you're in trouble. He said, it's worse than Zaves.
0: Yeah, did he?
1: No, he didn't say that.
3: Too much Div 17 basketball. Yeah. That's what it is.
2: Yeah, that's what happens when you're dunking on 6-year-olds.
1: That happens.
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2: Now, Lammy, on Friday, I had a luncheon to attend for the... Now, I don't have the Claremont football song, but I might have the Richmond song up my sleeve.
0: Yeah.
2: Similar. We like it.
0: It is similar, isn't it, yeah, to the Claremont song?
2: Yeah.
0: Yeah.
2: It's a great song. I used to sing it when you play Richmond. Mm. When you're out there waiting for them and they'd play it, you'd sing it in the warm-up. Like, it's a great track.
0: It is a great track.
2: You have to catch yourself. Anyway, the luncheon for 100 years, so the centenary of the Claremont Football Club. So I hosted it with Scotty Cummings. Scotty Cummings was he was the 1A. He was the driver and I was probably the pit crew.
0: Yeah, okay.
2: So I just sort of, in the background, two microphones didn't work, so that also didn't help at all either. But anyway.
0: You don't need a mic, to be fair.
2: So when we got there, no, I didn't at the start, but my voice has been a bit shit of late. At the start, so Em's grandfather, so the boy's great-granddad is John O'Connell.
0: Mm-hmm.
2: He is it used to be the O'Connell Grandstand at Claremont. Now it's the O'Connell Grandstand, but it's the rooms or whatever it is. Anyway, so John is 94. He had a fall at Christmas time, broke his hip.
0: Mm.
2: Now moved out of their house into a home or a residency, whatever they call it. And he has slowed down significantly, gone from not needing anything to be able to drive to got a walking frame.
0: Yeah, it goes downhill pretty quickly.
2: The hip, and I think hallucinations and whatnot have happened. So I've never had the dealings of hallucinations. I'm the only one, really.
0: Mm.
2: I think because my conversations are Claremont Football Club and football in general, so he's like, bang.
0: Yeah, right.
2: Whereas like Em will be like, so what do you make of this, this, and this? And then Pa will get a bit bloody off with the pixies.
0: Okay.
2: Yeah, gotcha. Just stick to what you know him.
0: Yeah. Just talk footy. Yeah.
2: Anyway, so the luncheon, 200 past players, and he wasn't going to come for ages. And then, like, well, should we try and get in there for an hour? It's going to be difficult. Anyway, he came in, and you should have seen the faces just light up. Like, all these old boys just lit up. Graham Moss, who won the 1976 Brownlow, was like, the only person people want to hear from today is John O'Connell. He's 94. And I'm like, yeah, I know John. If you can get him to speak, that would be great.
0: Yep.
2: So I went over to him and said, John, I'm going to ask you two questions.
0: Mm.
2: What did Claremont mean to you?
0: Yep.
2: And who do you think the greatest Claremont player has been?
0: Perfecto.
2: Done. Thought that was a good idea.
0: Yeah.
2: Came back about 5 minutes later and he'd written a page of notes. Not about the two questions I was going to ask. And I was with Em's dad, who's obviously the son of John.
0: Yeah.
2: And he's like, what have you written, Dad? And he had a look. He goes, oh, I can't read that. Shit. Anyway, so I interviewed him and it all went well. Done. He was going to last an hour. Lunch wrapped up after a few hours, still sitting there with a beer in his hand on his trolley. So his walker turns into the trolley.
0: Yeah.
2: And then I'm like, righto, see you, John. Good, great to see you, Pop. Out you go. And everyone was giving him a send-off. Everyone who spoke so well, and they not mentioned John in every speech. Like, it was really great to hear. As I'm trying to usher him out the side door with Em's dad, the walker got into fifth gear. Towards the bar.
0: Oh, yeah. Off we go. One more.
2: Dad, you want to squeeze one more in, do you?
0: One more in the road.
2: One more in.
0: Here we go.
2: I reckon about 3 hours later, I said to Em's dad, he's pulling 50s out of his pocket.
0: Yeah,
2: 50s.
0: Great.
2: He's like, no one's buying me a beer. Yeah. I'm buying the beer. So old 94 is pulling 50s out. And everyone just like, well, he's just take the money. Like, he wants to buy beer, let him buy the beer.
0: Totally. And grandparents always have cash on them.
2: Yeah.
0: It's a grandparents thing.
2: At about, I'd been there for maybe 6 hours. I was like, I've got to go. Like, I've been drinking solid.
0: The 94-year-old's out drinking you.
2: Em's dad offered me a lift home and said, I'll come back for him if you want. I said,
0: that's brilliant.
2: I said, I'll get the Uber. I'm out. And then I had to clarify that he got home. At one stage, I was like, look, we might just have to bury him here.
0: Yeah.
2: Like, we'll just go dig up the centre circle and we'll just put the dirt over him in the middle. Like,
0: it would have been a good way to go, though. 100%. He was having the time of his bloody life.
2: I did joke. I said, we're not sure if he's leaving an Uber or a hearse today. We're not sure.
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3: Tell you what they will be impressed by, and that is the scoreline for Katie Lamb.
23: 33-19.
2: Yeah, down 14 here. It's a disaster.
3: Hey! Lift!
2: No, mate, I feel like last week I had a bit of anxiety around the weekend.
3: Yeah.
2: Him being away, I was a bit nervous all week.
3: Yeah.
2: Anyway, now I'm back. I'm refreshed.
3: Yeah.
2: All right, well, maybe Melbourne this week myself, so a bit of energy about me.
3: You go spin that wheel, please.
2: All right, give on.
0: Oh, spin it with your Johnson.
3: It's a wheel. It's got a whole bunch of games on it.
2: I beg your pardon.
3: Whatever it lands on is what we play. The game it's land on is Quick Draw.
2: Did you say I spun it with my Johnson?
3: Yeah, she did.
0: I know. Pop your pants back on.
2: Gee, I wish I had that ability.
3: New Wealth will be stoked with that.
2: They'd have a chuckle. They'd expect me to spin it with me Johnson.
3: Quick Draw. I have a whole bunch of categories, and then I'll give you a letter. You need to give me the correct answer. Note the correct answer.
0: Yes.
3: Don't give me just a random answer that you think's going to fit the category, because it probably won't. First to three is the winner. Here we go with number one. An animal you'd hate to have.

0: With P.
1: Platypus.
2: Parrot.
0: Yeah, platypus, yeah.
2: Platypus.
3: I was going to say penguin, but I had a pet penguin once, and it was an unbelievable pet. Snowy. Yeah, Snowy.
0: Don't you remember that story?
3: Getting attacked by a dog out the front of home on the beach, and so we saved him, and then we rang the vet, and the vet was like, what do you want me to do with the penguin?
2: Isn't there a Penguin Bloom, that movie with Naomi Watts, I think, that was based on Zabrielus?
3: Snowy, I'm telling you. Yeah, he was swimming in the pool and everything. It was awesome.
2: Pet penguin?
3: Pet penguin,
0: Zave
3: Snowy.
0: Zave is 1-0 up.
2: Okay.
0: Number two, something you'd find in a sandwich starting with S.
2: Salami.
0: Yeah, good. I love the salami.
2: Salami.
0: One all.
2: One all.
3: I hate how you've worked out this game.
2: Yeah, yeah.
3: You used to be really shit.
2: No, it was because you were aggressively like...
3: ready to rock and roll.
0: A celebrity you'd want to have a beer with.
2: Oh.
0: Starting with M.
3: Mandy Moore.
0: Wow! Which Mandy Moore song are you more in with?
3: Oh, give me a bit of Mandy Moore. She's got some crackers.
0: I know, I'm aware of that, but which Mandy Moore song?
3: Oh, is there Candy? I like Candy.
0: I'm always...
2: Oh, Candy. You know what? I would love to have a beer with Mandy Moore. Play this song. Let's go.
3: Okay. She snack?
2: I think she was.
3: I thought so.
0: Question four. Katie, you need this to stay alive.
2: Yes.
0: Something that's sticky.
2: Oh.
0: Starting with G.
3: Glue.
0: Zabrielus. He's off. He's off. Back to the board so he can update it.
2: Well, I've never seen somebody sprint to the board so quickly. You needed that, Zave. I'm actually quite happy for you, to be
0: fair. I'm very happy with him.
2: Yeah. So now the lead's only 13.
0: That is true. So socialite Xavier Ellis gets himself a win.
3: Blue. Play some Mandy Moore. Take me out with some So Real. Hit me with some So Real.
0: So Real. Okay, righto. So Real.

0: That's a tune.
1: No, what about I want to be with you?
0: No, we've done our quota of Mandy Moore for this morning.
2: Dave, you've won. She'll want royalty. Put your sword down. She'll want royalty soon.
3: This is Triple M Breakfast with Xavier Ellis and Katie Lamb. 92.9. 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
2: All right, this has been a lot of fun. We are on the hunt to find the perfect match for Sarah. Of course, Sarah is 34, support worker, originally from Melbourne, moved over to Perth about 7 years ago. Messy breakup. So we're onwards and upwards from old Hagrid.
1: Some might say the one that got away.
2: The one that got away. Pass. Anyway, we have met Cohen. We have met Tom. Now, everybody, I would like to introduce you to Sean. Good morning.
4: Good morning. Thank you for having me.
2: So, Sean, tell us, first of all, your age, your job. Tell us a little bit about yourself.
4: 36. I'm a plumber with my own business.
2: Yep. Lovely. Do you want to give your business a little
4: shout out? Oh, yeah, Morgani Plumbing. Bit of a shout out there.
2: Okay.
1: Morgani Plumbing. What areas do we...
4: Everywhere, mate. Everywhere.
1: Everywhere there's a job.
2: Who needed a plumber recently? Was it Matt? Anyway, we might hook you up with a job straight after this. Okay, so you're 37, plumber, and what do you like to do for fun? What are you doing on the weekends?
4: Oh, fun's going out camping, fishing, four-wheel driving, bit of golf if we can fit that in as well.
1: So the obvious follow-up question is you'd be comfortable in a swag,
4: I guess. Oh, that's second home in the swag, pretty much.
1: Do you own a one-person swag or a double?
4: Oh, I've got a double just in case, you know.
1: Just in case. You never know.
2: You never know who you might pick up.
4: Yeah, exactly. You never know who you pick up on the road.
1: Have you ever found
2: You're not bloody Ted Bundy, are you?
1: You're Wolf Creek.
2: That's the one.
1: Have you ever found anything in your swag before you gone to bed, like a snake or anything?
4: Probably just a few spiders and stuff like that when I was coming down from Darwin, did all the El Questro and stuff like that.
1: Yep. Harmless.
2: So you've done a fair bit of... Shut up, Zave. Stop pretending you know the spiders and you're one with nature. So you've done a fair bit of travel?
4: Yeah, a fair bit of travel, yeah. Yep.
2: Around Australia or as like
4: sort of
2: everywhere?
4: More the sort of top end when I was living in Darwin. Then when I moved back, I drove down, did like El Questro, did the Gib River, did all that and then a bit of Broome and...
2: What
4: all
2: about
4: the way in between.
2: Overseas?
4: Overseas, I've been to a few countries overseas, like Thailand, obviously Bali, everyone's been to Bali. Philippines, bit of Europe, America.
1: There you go, mate.
4: Couple of spots.
2: Well travelled.
4: Yeah.
2: You would say. And do you have a little one as well?
4: Yes, I've got a little daughter. She lives up in Darwin. She'll be five this year.
2: What's her name?
4: Luna.
2: Luna. Oh, my God. I love that name.
1: So Luna would be four starting kindy.
4: I think I'm not too sure what the age is up there, but I think she is starting kindy.
1: About that.
4: Yeah, about that age now.
1: Are you WA boy?
4: WA, yep. We were born in WA and then grew up on Christmas Island.
1: Christmas Island.
2: Wow. Interesting.
4: Not a refugee, though. So.
1: No, hang on.

0: Hang on, mate, we're full. Turn the boats back. was that the turn the boats back? Was
1: Probably.
0: Why were you there?
2: So my old man got a job there in 1993, I believe, to re-roof the old casino. And then since he did that job, he just on flow from that pretty much.
0: Yeah, right.
1: Yeah, nice. And what was your last relationship like and how long was it?
2: It was a decent relationship, but just not the right person. So I think it was about a year and a little bit, yeah.
1: Was that with the mum?
2: With the mum, yeah.
1: Yeah, cool.
2: Yeah.
1: All right.
0: And how long have you been single for?
2: Oh, about 4 years now, yeah. Yeah.
0: That's a rut.
1: You're ready.
2: Yeah, that's a rut.
1: You're ready to find love.
2: ready.
1: Well, good, Sean. You've come to the right person because I do have 100%.
2: You've got the 100% strike rate so far. Well, I have been listening. Yeah.
0: Sorry. I don't know if you called 100% strike rate when they lasted 48 hours.
3: We don't know. That's the problem.
1: We don't know.
3: No one's
1: been
3: in contact.
0: We need Matt to actually send a couple of texts out, to be honest. Follow up.
1: Yeah. So tell us what caught your eye about Sarah.
2: Oh, obviously she's, very good looking woman. And, just seems like a really good, genuine person, a bit of fun to be around.
1: Yeah, she is a lot of fun to be around as well. Yeah. Now, do you like to tear up the occasional D floor?
2: Oh, I've been known to do that, yeah.
1: Really?
0: So if you're
2: getting the worm on the ground.
1: Do the worm.
0: So you're going to Oceans for the night, you're going to have a few drinks, and she storms onto the dance floor. Are you just letting her go have some fun?
2: Oh, you've got to back them up.
0: Yeah, get in out there. Get in there and shake and bake.
1: Shake and bake. That means something different to me.
0: So that was your younger days.
1: Yes.
0: We'd sit around at the house.
1: Oh, okay, different. Yeah. Do you play sport?
2: Oh, I used to play AFL back in the day, but not anymore.
1: No. Yeah, and what sport do you go for?
2: Team Freo.
1: Freo.
2: Yeah.
1: How are you feeling?
2: Good. Just wait till we get to finals, though. That's the main thing.
1: Correct. Do they perform under pressure? Mm. We see. What about pets?
2: I've got one sausage dog named Mash.
0: Hang on. Is he fast?
1: Hang on a minute.
2: She's pretty quick.
0: Will be the fastest thing we've ever seen.
1: Hang on a minute. Are you aware that Xavier is superior to the sausage dog race? Well, he has raced.
2: I might have heard a little bit about this. Yeah.
0: And I'm not going to lie.
1: He's a two-time world winner against
0: two-time champ,
1: Sausage Dogs. We go down to WA Athletic Stadium. He's done how far do you run? Like 50 metres? 50.
2: 50's a bit far for him. Come on.
0: Mate, if it
1: maybe
0: was shorter, 10 metres. If it was shorter, I'd win by further.
1: 40. Yeah. But in the third time, he actually unfortunately lost to Winks.
2: Yep.
0: Yeah. Well, actually, I was running with a heavy heart. So
1: true.
0: One died the year before. So I had the heavy
1: after
0: heart.
1: After the race, it was actually quite awkward. What was your dog's name?
2: Mash. I had two, so it was Bangers and Mash, but the other one passed away.
0: Well, we ate the Bangers and the Mash left.
2: Yeah, that's all we got now.
1: All right. So what are you looking for in a relationship?
2: Just someone genuine, that just be yourself. Obviously someone that's nice to hang out with and you get along with and have fun with, basically. Yep. Well, relationships, they shouldn't be hard work.
0: No.
1: They
0: should add to your life.
2: They should, exactly right.
1: Like a perfect date if you were to orchestrate a date and you were like, Sarah, we're going and we're doing this?
2: Oh, gee, I don't know. Yeah, that's a hard one, actually. Obviously, you just maybe go out for dinner and drinks and find a dance floor or something and
0: nice and tear
2: it up. Yeah, just something simple, You don't want to overcomplicate it.
0: Now, you're coming across as the perfect match in my eyes.
1: Yes.
0: But everyone has a weakness or two.
1: Ah, here we go.
0: Everyone has a weakness.
1: It's important to self-analyse. Yes.
0: Like, look, I'm fat. That's a weakness. What would be your weakness?
2: Oh, probably just not opening up enough.
1: You keep those walls up.
2: Exactly, yeah.
1: That wall guarding your heart.
2: Yes.
1: They say, we're going to knock those walls down. And what would be his strength?
2: Probably just not caring in what other people think and just doing what I do,
1: Just
2: being yourself. Yeah, exactly.
1: Zave, are you noticing what I'm noticing about Sean's face right now that Sarah will very much appreciate?
0: Oh, yeah. He's got the big stasher on it.
1: He's got the dirty mo.
0: How long's the mo been there?
2: Oh, it's taken me 36 years to grow this.
0: Right, okay.
1: So you're not shaving it.
2: Not shaving it just yet, no.
0: But you obviously trim and maintain.
2: Oh, yeah, every now and again,
0: yeah.
2: Yeah.
1: It looks well maintained.
0: It's thick, it's a thick mo.
1: I like it.
0: It's a nice mo.
1: I think Sarah will like that. All right, well, I'm going to crunch the numbers and carry the one, as I like to say. And Sarah is going to be going on a date with one of these boys.
2: Sorry?
0: Nickname?
2: My nickname?
0: Yeah.
2: Bird.
0: Bird. Why Bird?
2: Just when we first started the mines, my brother, I worked for his company, and he got Big Bird, and then when I started, I got Little Bird.
0: Little Bird.
2: And it was just... Bird. Didn't have much of a choice in that.
0: No, I don't mind it. It makes sense.
1: All right. Well, Sarah will be off on a date this week with one of the guys. So hopefully it could be you, Shawnee boy. Hopefully clear your schedule, obviously. Mm. And we will find out with Match Me if you can very soon.
4: 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Triple M.
1: So as I said, if you were at the Morris over the weekend, you probably would have seen me there. I was there a fair bit over the weekend, including just yesterday, Arvo just went.
0: Oh, you went a Sunday as well, just to have a look.
1: Just to have a little look.
0: Just to make sure the beers were still cold.
3: You had a crack.
1: And
0: that's a Friday, Saturday, Sunday.
1: Yes.
0: Yeah.
1: Yes. Oh, yeah. Jeez. Anyway, so I went yesterday and just caught up with a couple of girls. Anyway, one of my friends, she's living in Jero at the moment, and she is a cardiac sonographer.
0: Ah, one of those.
1: Scans the heart, scans.
0: Thought
1: the
0: about
1: heart.
0: Doing that one day.
1: Did you really? Need a degree, I would imagine. So that would have been a quick think. Anyway, so she was saying that she goes and obviously has to scan the hearts. And sometimes when women come in and they might have larger breasts.
0: Breasts, sorry, that was the medical term I was looking for.
1: As you should say, you'd be a great cardiac sonographer. Bring those buzzers over here. So sometimes when they're on the larger side of life, they have to sort of lift them up in order to get the scans. So you just have to sort of lift them up, get them out the way in order to be able to scan the heart correctly. So this one particular time, a lady has come in with quite enormous breast
0: buzzers.
1: And so she has to, in order to scan the heart, of course, they have to lift them up and sort of get them out the way. As she's lifted them up, there was something underneath there. And it wasn't your wallet.
0: I was going to
1: say. It wasn't your wallet. Yeah, no, your wallet's not under your breast.
0: Okay.
1: No, but it's worth checking.
0: Worth looking.
1: It wasn't car keys. It wasn't something else you may have lost. No. When she lifted up the lady's breasts, there were two pieces of Vegemite toast. We're happy little Vegemite, as bright as they can be. Good lady.
0: That is a happy little Vegemite. What do you mean snug in there for a little while?
1: God, I lost it laughing. She said...
0: How does that happen?
1: Correct. She said she lifted him up and gone, oh, and she's had to remove the pieces of toast. Mm. And the lady said, oh, that's where that went. She lost her breakfast in the morning and she just thought... I mean, imagine buttering your toast.
0: Did I eat those 2 bits of toast?
1: Did I eat those 2 bits? Oh, anyway, they're
0: gone
1: now.
0: She's hungry again.
3: And were they full bits of toast or like triangles?
1: Triangles.
3: Okay, because I was going to say full bit of toast.
0: No, little triangles.
1: Triangles. Oh. She said the perfect triangle, bless her. So she said, oh, that's where that went. Anyway, so there you go. I know you were hoping your wallet was under there because I know you've been looking for it for 3 years. No.
0: I'm just on seek as we speak, applying for the breast lifter.
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17: All right, let's be positive and upbeat because The Reds on Saturday night were playing Moana Pacifica, basically a Samoan team, and they were in a lot of trouble. And there was a lot of chatter amongst me and my friends going, well, if we're that shit, we don't deserve to play semi-finals because we get, yeah, they were doing us with 10 minutes to go. And then Jock Campbell, our fullback, scored a miracle try and we're back in the semi-finals.
18: Oh, we won.
17: We ended up winning.
18: Come on.
17: We wrote them off and then we ended up winning. So The Reds back home this Friday night, against Fiji, and they should be in the finals. So that's all right. Let's move on to rugby league.
1: Well, the Dolphins had a win Thursday. That was,
17: that was wonderful.
1: Long
17: time ago, though, isn't it?
1: Long time ago.
18: Big win, 5 men down over the Raiders. Mm. That's big.
1: The Broncos had the bye, so nothing to discuss there.
17: Mm. Well, there's only 5 games on the weekend, so it was a pretty piss poor effort.
1: Melbourne Storm is still poo wee.
17: Yes, they got beaten by the Bulldogs.
1: To the Bulldogs.
17: Mm.
1: What else is there to talk about?
17: Well, the Cowboys.
19: The Cowboys capping their 8th win to move up into 6th on the ladder.
20: And Lukey bumps out of one and gets the try.
17: They were tremendous. What?
18: You're on their theme song?
17: What is their theme song? Like a rhinestone
1: cowboy. Wayne wouldn't have been happy.
17: Oh, well, they've been rattled by the Joy Arrow stuff, and God, hasn't everybody in Australia has come out?
1: Terribly sad.
17: Oh, God, isn't it?
1: Raised how much money?
17: $50,000 the Cowboys raised to help Joy Arrow. And they're talking about try for Joy instead of dry, what are they?
1: Try July.
18: Just do Jai July.
1: Jai
18: July. Which is wonderful. Raise money for MND. Fabulous. Everyone's behind it.
17: If you don't know the story, you've been in a cave. But a little one-year-old, he played all 24 games for the Rabbitohs last year, including 5 as captain. So he was their marathon man. And then he
1: played for the Titans. He played for the Broncos as well. So there's a lot of connections.
18: He played in a grand final in 2021.
1: Played for Queensland.
18: Played in one.
1: Yeah.
17: He's a warrior. He's a true warrior. And, yeah, and it just happened. Apparently, have you seen all the stories? Apparently, he lost the strength in one arm, and they went, oh, what's wrong? What's wrong? And then they pulled him out of contact training, and then they started a bit more digging. It's an extraordinary thing with a one-year-old baby.
1: Terribly sad.
17: Yeah, very sad. So it's nice that the Cowboys, everyone sounds like they're pitching in, and I wish him all the best.
1: And I know that the AFL do the big freeze. That's this weekend.
18: Same thing, MND.
1: MND.
18: Same thing. There's a lot of money going into MND, and we saw with breast cancer that they managed to get the mortality rates down. Hopefully they sort it out. It's a shocker.
17: If you pour that much money and they raise that much money, hopefully there's one little research scientist somewhere goes, oh, I found it. I found the answer. And that's what you hope as you advance. And the same things happen with cancer, etc. So let's push on. Just the Origin camp up at Sunshine Coast. Did you see 6,000 people
1: turned out to Sunshine Coast Stadium
17: to watch training? And to tell you the truth, if it was on in Brisbane, I would have gone and had a look, because they are our heroes. And there's his big Tino talking about the fans. You know, you go out to train, which is good, because you got stuff going on in your ears. It's more like real game orientation.
2: It's just seeing our fans and the people we play for. You know, everyone's screaming out my name, other boys' names, Queenslander, and it's just, I'm quite honoured to be able to train in front of them, and hopefully next Wednesday I can do them all proud.
1: Oh, that's cute.
17: All those little kids yelling out.
1: Tino!
17: Yeah. Triple M Breakfast. Can we have a serious chat just for a moment about what went on up in North Queensland?
1: We don't do serious chats here.
17: We're going to have to, because we're talking sharks, and we've got so many fishermen who listen. I do want to talk, and I know we've had this slight chat before.
1: We are the missing limb network too, I would imagine.
17: Hey, do the report.
1: Did he die?
18: Before you make your funny jokes.
17: Yeah, so you haven't watched the news.
1: I haven't watched the news.
17: There was a man died.
1: Ever watch the news?
17: No. Well, let me tell you what happened.
21: A spear fisherman killed by a shark. Waters on the Great Barrier Reef. Local boaties revealing they spotted bull sharks swarming the area in the hours before his death.
17: Yeah. All right.
18: Come on, mate.
1: F around, find out. That's what they say.
18: Yeah.
17: Listen.
1: Spearfishing, we all know if you're going to go spearfishing, there is a risk that you're going to encounter sharks and you may end up dead.
17: Spearfishing may well be. I know a lot of people die playing lawn bowls, but spearfishing might be one of the most dangerous sports in
1: dangerous.
17: The world. My son is a surfer and he's always got sharks around him and he's also a fisherman, but he will not spearfish. He will not go with any of his mates and spearfish because he goes, Dad, it is so dangerous. Because if you don't know, you shoot a fish, you then put it in a bag and you carry it 5 metres behind you, and sometimes
1: blood in the water.
17: There's blood in the water.
18: You're chumming the water up and swimming in it.
1: We were in Yipoon, Pumpkin Island, is it? Pumpkin Island off there.
17: Yeah, the Forex Island,
1: The guy was spearfishing, dead, eaten by a shark.
17: Oh, they said about this guy.
22: His injuries so severe, by the time he could be brought to shore at the Hull Riverhead's boat ramp, there was little paramedics could do.
17: He shot this shark. I find shark attacks fascinating. He shot it with he didn't shoot the shark. He shot a fish, let's say it's a snapper or whatever. It went down, got stuck into the coral. He dived down to pull it out of the coral. Mm. The shark went down and bit him on the head. It's absolutely gruesome.
1: That's awful.
18: Hey, later this week, we're going to have Mick Fanning on, speaking of punching sharks. And how about the Navy diver in the Sydney Harbour who lost his arm and a leg to a shark?
17: He's amazing.
18: He's on the show. It's basically Shark Week.
1: I'm terribly empathetic and sympathetic to the fact that this man lost his life and he has a family at the end of that. Yeah. But if you go out swimming with sharks, there's a chance that you're risking your life. The bull sharks in the waters at the moment, they're crazy.
17: Bull sharks, and there's another one called pig eye sharks. Apparently in the mixed breeding, these bull sharks are indiscriminate rooters. They'll root anything.
1: Are we culling? What's happening?
17: No, we're not. We're not culling. But
1: clearly, we don't value human life over shark life. So we're protecting sharks.
18: Well, you don't. You just said if you go out there, you might get eaten. Well, you are the people
1: exactly
18: who don't value the life.
1: Unless we're going to cull them and do something about it, then you enter at your own risk.
17: Got to cull the bull shark. Yeah, I know that's easy to say. And that just means a lot of people don't get into the water because I'm too scared.
1: I've said this before.
17: I know. And a lot of fishermen will tell you this, especially boat fishermen, will say, at 133353, back me up here, men and girls who go out boat fishing, but they'll say, as soon as you catch one fish, you won't catch another one because sharks...
1: one fish, it ends up half a fish because the shark takes it before you reel it in.
17: And it takes all the flesh. All you're left with is a head with a hook in it. But the simple fact is, they reckon, and this is some expert I read about yesterday from fisheries, 133353, men, give us a yell.
23: Triple M Breakfast.
17: promised we'd conduct the Lions investigation in an open and honest and transparent manner and go, what is going on?
0: We work in a building where we share a couple of levels with are they architects, engineers?
17: Engineers.
0: Yeah. Proudly wearing his Lions polo this morning. I saw a gentleman parking as I pulled in. I thought, geez, he's brave wearing that today.
17: Well, can you think about it? We get 38,000 at the Gabba. They had 2,500 there at Western.
18: No, 2,500 people. It was two adults and a kid went out to the city. That's all they got.
17: They don't even get anyone watching them, and they were able to beat us by, if you don't know, they scored 14 goals to 86 points. This is GWS in one quarter. In the whole history of the AFL, it's the most number of points that have ever been scored by one team in a quarter.
18: In the third quarter.
3: That's another turnover.
18: Oh, shut up, Kelly.
3: They're just lining up.
18: No.
17: Okay.
0: We better be careful. We might get put on a Harris Andrews ban because I was talking to Simon Black yesterday and he was saying, mate, your mate Harris and his defenders up the back, they're just getting destroyed.
18: No, midfield issue. Not enough defensive pressure. And I think we caught it from Carlton. Ever since we played Carlton, we can't play second halves anymore. And Carlton have won both their matches now, I think about it.
17: Yeah, they've won, since they got rid of Ossie, they've won their last two matches.
0: We've turned the curse around.
17: They've become Brisbane Lions and we've become Carlton.
18: Margo, what's that movie, Freaky Friday or whatever, where
0: they switch bodies.
17: Mum and, yeah.
18: We switched with Carlton ever since we played
0: them. Oh, no.
17: All right, so we need an exorcism quite clearly.
0: So we're now Jamie Lee Curtis. Instead of Lindsay Lohan.
18: I know. Who would you rather be?
0: Jesus, neither of them, to be honest.
17: That's detail no one needed to know. Chris Fagan was realistic. Now, I said to Harris on Friday before the game, Harris Andrews, maybe you're up yourself because you went to. Sorry, I've been down this track. You win two premierships, you start to think your poo doesn't smell, and you start to go, all we've got to do is turn up because GWS had a heap of injuries. Or you get there on the bus on the Saturday night, you sleep well, you go, oh, it's nothing. It's only GWS tomorrow. Yeah. You're on the bus. You're not quite. It's those
0: complacent.
17: 1%ers. Yeah.
0: Do we need to channel the 2002 Brisbane Lions? Because didn't they go 01, 02, 03?
18: Yeah.
17: That's fine.
0: Three back to back. Exactly. They up themselves.
18: They have won two premierships, all right? They've done okay.
17: Well, we've had them on a pedestal. When you put people on a pedestal, like politicians as well, you put them on the pedestal, they start to think that they don't have to work as hard as they used to.
0: This time last year, weren't the Lions a bit poo-wee? They dropped down the ladder a little bit.
17: They have had a mid-season stinker before.
0: They have.
18: They won five straight last year, but 2024, they were 4-6 and a draw by the bye. They were stinking and they won the premiership. Do you want some fakes?
17: Yeah, fakes.
4: Not the highlight of my coaching career at the Brisbane Lions, I can assure you of that, but it is a moment that we can sort of choose whether we get better from it or we continue to go backwards, because at the moment we're going backwards.
0: You learn more from a loss than you do a win. So now let's look forward. What do we learn? What do we apply next week?
17: Well, they've learned.
4: I always believe when you have a bad performance like this, you just got to stick together and keep everyone on the same page, and that's what the conversation was all about.
17: Good, you like that?
18: Good man.
17: You like that?
18: I need some hope.
4: I'm always an optimist, and as I said, we've had some bad losses before, but we've been able to turn ourselves around from that. So I'm hoping that the work we do this week will help us do that.
0: Shut out the outside noise.
17: Bring it in tight, Margo.
0: Bring it in close.
17: Come in over here with me, Margo, because what needs to happen?
18: What, am I coming over or not?
17: No, you're not coming over because it's about you. We can't go sacking Fagan, but we can go sacking the number one ticket holder. That's the head rots.
0: The distraction.
17: The head rots at the top. Yeah.
18: Are you hungover?
17: No, what's the saying? The fish rots at the head. Fish rots at the head, and you're the number one ticket holder, so if you go, we'll actually get some traction.
18: Hey, so distraction going on here, not detraction or contraction.
17: You can go back over.
18: Yeah. Distraction. What happened to your sons, huh? How long did North Melbourne, were they in front for that game against the Suns? How long?
17: Half a second.
0: Zero seconds.
18: After the Suns.
17: We're not talking about the Suns.
18: We are now.
23: This will be
18: your
23: the
18: sons.
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17: Anyway.
18: Any score.
17: Anyway, it's Origin Week.
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0: Hey, I saw this yesterday. Look, I know that I'm not the greatest at mastering the English language, but this one I definitely know. I was watching a podcast on Instagram and it was that Theo Von. He's a bit of a controversial character over in America.
18: Comedian,
0: and
18: he
0: had a country music singer, Ella Langley. She's the biggest country music singer at the moment. She won 7 awards at the CMA. She was nominated for the most amount of awards ever and then won them. Anyway, she's a bit of a big deal at the moment, and he had her on her podcast recently, and she picked up on something that he couldn't quite pronounce.
35: You ever had that zitzaki sauce? Bring it up.
36: Yeah.
35: You've had it?
36: Like the Greek? Zach sauce?
35: No, zitzaki. Bring it up.
36: No.
35: Zadzaki.
36: I've never heard of that.
35: Zad. Is it, is that,
36: Tzatziki?
18: He's not trying to say tzatziki.
0: He was trying to say tzatziki, and she said, say it again.
35: Yeah, people say
36: it again.
35: Tzatziki. I want that tzatziki, baby.
36: Yeah.
35: People love that tzatziki.
0: They love the tzatziki.
1: Tell me what it is, though.
0: Tzatziki is cucumber.
1: How do you say it, though?
0: Tzatziki.
1: Tzatziki.
0: Yeah. T-Z-I-T-Z-I-K-I. Tzatziki.
1: Tzatziki. Tzatziki.
0: It can be difficult. You know, there's a lot of dips out there. Tara Masalata as well, which is the pinky salmon looking one.
1: What's the brownie one?
0: Well, Donald Trump is familiar with that one.
18: Barbecue sauce.
0: Not barbecue sauce. No, the one made out of chickpeas.
1: Yeah, Donald
0: Trump, he'll tell you.
2: The hummus. Hamas terrorist.
0: Yeah. Oh, no, I think he was trying to say Hamas. Yeah. Not Hamas. Hamas.
18: Problem in Gaza.
1: So what is that? What's it? How do you say it? Tzatziki.
0: Yeah, that's the cucumber one. Then you've got tarama salada, which is the salmon one. And then you've got the chickpea one. Hamas.
18: I've got the proper pronunciation here.
0: Tzatziki. Yeah.
1: People having trouble saying words.
0: I said I'm not the greatest at mastering the English language, but I'm not alone. I'm not alone in it.
18: Not the greatest is an underestimate.
1: You're the Don Bradman of mispronouncing words.
0: Algeriba. Rhinocerositis.
18: Unessentially.
1: What? What was that one?
0: Unessentially.
18: Unessentially?
0: No, it's not. That's not. That might be okay. That is a word, unessentially.
1: No, non-essential. Oh, I don't know.
0: H20.
18: Well, that's when you were reading a trivia question. What's the chemical symbol?
0: H20.
1: Oh, is it water?
18: Pioneer.
0: There's plenty of words. I just muddle my words up. My brain works faster than my mouth sometimes.
1: How long have you lived in Australia?
3: They're the greatest moments in Origin history.
4: Racing away upfield. He's got Lewis with him, and Lewis scores!
11: Danger. Langer's over, is he? Yes! Langer gets
3: it. Triple M's Tales of Origin.
1: And this tale is about Game 1 2000. It was played at Stadium Australia after the 1999 series ended with the first ever drawn series. Of course, Queensland held the shield because we won it in 1998. All right, so it was 8-6 at halftime. Matt Rogers, Adrian Lamb combined to score. Queensland were then... What was it? Queensland extended the lead in the second half. Adrian Lamb got his second. The Maroons led 16-12. Then controversy hit the game. Coming out of their own end, it appeared as if there were two knock-ons from the Blues. Referee is Bill Harrigan. Okay. Ryan Girdler, 16 all scores a try. And Gordon, the raging bully, Tallis, has had a red-hot go at Bill Harrigan and went something like this.
12: You are off on the spirit.
14: Well, hang on, we've got Gordon Tallis being sent.
12: Don't talk to me. Just go.
14: He has been sent off.
12: Sent off or sent
14: in? No, he's off. Sent. He's gone.
12: He has been sent off.
1: What a courageous man, and he's here with us now. Bill Harrigan, how are you, mate?
15: Good morning, gentlemen, ladies.
18: Face to face with the raging bull, and you had the courage, as we heard there, not to sin bin him, to send him off for the rest of the match. How do you remember that little altercation?
15: I know he was blowing up about it. He thought there was a couple of knock-ons, or a knock-on at least. And going down the park, he started giving me a bit of a touch-up, and then at one stage here he said, mate, you're a worse referee than Stephen Clark.
1: Oh, that
18: you
1: hurts.
18: You can't.
1: That hurts.
15: And I went, well, you're going to the bin for that. And when Girdler scored, I looked around, he was still giving me a gobful, and I thought, right, you're going to the bin. So I put 10 fingers up to go to the bin.
0: Do you ever look back at those moments, though, and think, oh, yeah, maybe I got that one wrong? Like, have you watched that back?
15: Never. I never made a mistake.
0: Never made a mistake.
15: I was watching, you know what, it's only just because the Origin's starting to hype up again, and my young bloke, 25, called me in last night and said, Dad, come and watch this game. And I said, yeah, so we watched the 2000 game one.
1: Yeah.
15: And then he had a look at it and he went, oh, Dad, I think you missed a knock on there.
1: Oh, no.
15: I just said, oh, mate, that's a pretty poor angle they've just shown him.
0: Oh.
18: Did you send him to his room? Did you sin bin him for that?
0: Or now
18: did
0: just
18: you
0: go.
18: Send him off?
15: Just go.
1: Bill, can we talk about the modern game? Do you still watch a bit? Because it's never been faster. The game has never had more points scored in it at this stage of the season. Are you a fan?
15: No, I'm not really. I like the old days, especially when I go back and watch the 80s, the 90s. And I know in the 80s and that there was a little bit more violence and all that sort of thing and throwing punches and stuff. But still, even my young bloke, he's sitting there saying, hey, Dad, this is good stuff, isn't it? The six again all the time. Even I'm a bit confused with it sometimes. But I just think it's put too much speed on the game. Feels like they're playing touch. They're always coming in your face. They're always running at you.
18: There's a lot of calls that can go 50-50 in rugby league. Is there ever a time where you have a decision to make and it could go either way? A player's pissed you off. Is any sort of bias ever into your mind on those calls that are genuine line balls? This guy's been annoying me all day. You know what? I'm going to fall over the side of penalising him on this one.
15: No, you never got to that stage. And you know what? And a 50-50, when we say, oh, that decision's a 50-50, for a referee, it is only a 50-50 in hindsight when you're reviewing the game. Okay. Because at the time, you don't look at it and go, oh, 50-50 here, will I penalise or will I not? You see it and you go bang and you make the decision.
18: Good answer, Bill. Very political. Well done. Bill, well dodged.
1: Bill, you hold the record at 21 State of Origin matches. Next Wednesday, Ashley Klein's going to equal that. Are you happy with that? Is he in the same realm as you as a referee?
15: Now you put me on the spot. No one's in the same realm.
1: Yes, that's the answer.
5: Yeah. And will Ashley Klein go on to then referee Gladiators afterwards? No.
15: And then I think we might take a couple off Ash, because I think he did a couple where there was two referees on the field.
1: Oh, that's a great call, Billy. Yeah.
5: Well, from one former referee to another referee, Bill Harrigan.
1: You've
5: thank you for
1: one
5: your
1: game.
5: Services, mate.
18: She did it like an under 13 games once. Bill.
5: I did it twice, thank you.
15: You only need to do it once and then you've walked in our shoes.
5: Yes.
1: Walked
5: in the shoes of the great Bill Harrigan.
18: All right, Bill Harrigan, we'll let you go, mate. And one more time on the way out, let's listen to the bravest thing ever done on a sports pitch by a referee or an umpire, with Gordon Tallis screaming in your phone.
8: Don't talk to me. Just go. Just go.
18: Brave Bill Harrigan. Yeah, good
1: on you,
18: pal.
1: Cheap,
18: well
1: Bill.
18: Done.
15: Thanks, guys. I'll just go.
9: Triple M Breakfast.
18: Texts are coming through on the burner phone, making me feel better about the Lions' deplorable performance. Adam texted in and said, hey, if you take out the third quarter, the Lions actually win. So that's good to know. If you take out the 86 points...
1: They won the fourth quarter. That was a good hit back.
18: Won the rest of it. Trying to win a premiership without playing the premiership quarter is an interesting challenge, Marto. I like it. Yeah, maybe right. I stalked Harris Andrews a little too hard last week. I will take some responsibility.
1: Jeez, there's plenty going on. Formula One, Antonelli's about to win in Montreal. But hey, did you know at 1 o'clock this morning, well, it finished at 3, every game of Premier League, all 12 games? Yeah, 12 games were held at exactly the same time. Last weekend, of course, we already know Arsenal had won before the final round. But all teams played. Let's just go through it. Nottingham Forest are safe. They'll stay in the EPL. Tottenham.
18: Again, explain
1: Hotspurs
18: to people.
1: Well, there's promotion relegation.
18: It. You actually leave the league if you're in the bottom two, right?
1: The big news.
18: Bumped down.
1: So, yeah. So the big news is if you get bumped down, you lose all your money from being an English Premier League club. But then it was the promotion game for the two championships team. Middlesbrough played Hull. And this is the multi-million dollar game they were talking about.
10: Hirakawa. Oh, it's a good ball in. The keeper's lost it.
1: Worth $400 million Australian to go up into the Premier League.
18: Once you get there.
1: I don't know who Hull City are, but
18: I was going to say, how much do you know? You must have to revamp your whole team, pay to get better players.
1: Oh, God.
18: It's game on, right?
1: And the team that goes down, of course, they have to get rid of all their expensive people. It's amazing.
18: What a bizarre old system. No finals. We'll just do the ladder at the end of the season.
1: Yep,
18: and
5: nobody celebrated harder than the Arsenal wives last week, I believe. They were up and about the fact that they have been supporting husbands who have been supporting Arsenal.
1: Hold on. Not the Arsenal players'
5: not
1: wives.
5: Not the wags. No. The actual wives. The long-suffering
18: like my wife.
5: Wives. Yeah, like your wife.
18: She was like yesterday, like, are you okay?
5: Are you okay? Yeah. Emotionally supporting Arsenal fans.
1: It's a thing.
5: They're like, women,
1: it's a
5: take
1: thing.
5: Your opportunity while you've got it. These
1: but
5: men
1: what,
5: are
1: what?
5: Happy. Go out and spend some
1: the money.
5: They won't even notice.
1: Well, that's what this is about.
18: It's Triple M.
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1: It was Tuesday when we were talking about the big pineapple, and both of you, born in Nambour, Margo, grew up in Nambour, Dan, so you've got interest in the area around the big pineapple, and lots happening there. Did you hear the owner, what he wanted to do? We played it the other day, but I just want to revise.
30: Our intentions are to have a microbrewery in there, a full-on coffee shop, okay, and the parfaits undoubtedly are coming back.
0: The pineapple on everything, I vote, because
1: what's a full-on coffee shop? Just got some coffee.
0: A proper cafe.
18: It's 8 shots every coffee. Yeah. It's full-on, baby.
1: And what's a parfait? Like a pineapple parfait?
0: Pineapple, like a slice or a cake, a dessert.
18: I thought he said pathway, like you can
1: walk. No, I did too.
0: Give me pineapple on pizza. Give me pineapple on a burger. Give me pineapple on a kebab. I'm here for the pineapple.
1: Ooh, sometimes you can go too far.
0: No.
1: If you see pineapple or Bundaburger, I've got a pineapple drink, but
0: you know
1: I don't want to
0: talk. About pineapple juice?
18: What? Don't say it.
0: Well, no, I'm not saying it.
1: Okay. Look it up, kiddies.
18: Everyone in the office ran over the window and started shaking.
0: It tastes sweet. That's what pineapple does.
1: It makes things that are sour taste better.
0: Pineapple tastes sweet.
1: Okay. Yeah. I want to talk about big things because it is Throwback Thursday. Are we ready?
0: How far are we throwing back?
1: We're throwing back to big things.
0: Oh.
1: Like big pineapple. I'm sure when I was a kid, you used to be able to walk up into it.
0: You can, and it's got a viewing platform.
1: I don't know that it does anymore.
18: You've got a great view over the bypass that goes through to Nambour there.
1: I've been in the
0: Shemalam Forest.
1: I've been in the eye of the big prawn down there at Ballina.
0: Oh, me too. Oh, no, actually, you can't climb up it anymore. We just stood and looked at it. It was right next door to Bunnings.
18: It's like a Uluru. They banned the climbing.
0: Here I was on this caravan. Road trip thinking I was in, you know, like this cool place going to see the big prawn. Yeah. And there's a Bunnings in the back of our photo. Could have been
1: that
0: bloody.
1: That used to be in a servo, that thing. And you'd, anyway.
18: What
0: there's
18: do you
0: the
18: want?
0: Big Matilda, the big Roo that was at Wet n' Wild.
1: Can you go into that, though?
0: She's up at the Gympie servo.
1: Yeah, are you allowed to walk into it?
0: Don't think so.
18: Do you want
1: an update on what's going on with the big things. Like there's a big sheep when you come back from Canberra through Goulburn.
0: Chinchilla got a big watermelon.
1: Apparently Roma's got a nut and bolt. Can you go in? Like, give us an update on what's going. What have you seen lately? Big stuff.
18: That big boots up by the top of Sandgate Road.
1: You can't
18: there.
1: Go into that.
0: They were talking about getting a big ibis in Brisbane for the Olympics as the mascot.
18: All right, 133.53. Big things. Maybe did you see one and not that big? Underwhelming.
1: Big avocado.
18: As well?
0: Oh, the big banana.
18: It is.
0: What about Roma? It's got a big nut and bolt.
1: I know that is the shittest thing
0: the
1: ever.
0: The big deck chair in Winton.
1: Have they got a big deck chair?
0: Apparently, that's the best for photo opportunities.
18: Here's my man's come through, Joel from Slacks Creek. 0484 10 1045. We were up the mighty big pineapple on the weekend. $12 each to get up close and personal with Australia's greatest icon. Good respect, Joel.
1: $12?
18: I appreciate that,
0: what about Kerry from the Gap?
1: What does she want?
0: You guys have to go to Kiama.
1: Kiama. What do they got?
0: They have the big poo. Ooh. Then stop off at the Engadine McDonald's and see ScoMo's while you're there.
18: All right, well, we're going to need to work out.
1: You're not allowed to say that. That was after the 97 grand final for Brisbane Cronulla.
0: Is that where the same place Anthony Seibold fell asleep in the Maccas?
1: Ooh, I don't
18: Is that
1: know.
18: The same night?
1: Let's get back on track with big things. Crap big things is what we're after.
0: Right at Glasshouse Mountains. You guys have got the Glasshouse Mountains. That's pretty big.
2: That's big, yeah. But I was just up north on the weekend and went past a big mango near Bowen.
0: Yeah, oh, of course.
1: Bowen. I've seen it. I stopped for a photo there one day.
0: Did you stop, Rod?
2: No, I had to get to Townsville, so I just kept driving and had a bit of a chuckle on the way.
0: Did you get a photo with the big balls on the cows in, that's Rockhampton, Rocky. Not Townsville.
1: But they're normal size. They are a little bit big.
0: They
1: Do you know the story with them?
0: They've got cages on them.
18: They had to bolt them down, put
1: they
18: cages
1: on them. They had to weld them on.
18: Stolen.
1: Everyone used to unscrew them and take their balls home.
0: They've got little cages around them now.
1: Yeah. Do they?
0: Similar to the one I've got on Corey's. Adam and Ipswich.
1: Well, everyone wants to know more on that.
18: No, he's never got stolen, though. He tried to smuggle them some few places, and you went, buddy.
1: What big thing have you seen, Adam?
3: Usually you see it on rainy days like today. The big pothole.
0: Oh,
3: every bloody where.
0: Yeah. Everywhere.
18: Well, one last text, maybe two last texts, actually, here to wrap up Povo big things around the nation.
1: No, we'll throw back Thursday. We're talking big things.
18: Have you seen...
0: We're in trouble.
1: Can you read that out first?
0: Yeah, Ray the Truckee says, Mardo, you've got two Nambassadors in there with you and neither of them have spoken about the greatest tourist attraction in this state's proud history. Is he talking about the Melon Munchies? He's at Landsborough?
1: No, he's talking about the big cow.
18: Oh, that's in Yandina, man. Come on.
1: Yandina's right next to Nambour, clowns.
18: No.
0: And technically, I'm from Mullaney, so that doesn't count.
1: I'm looking at this now.
18: Already distancing herself from Nambour.
0: I was born at Nambour Hospital, but I was taken home to Mullaney.
1: Let's talk about the big cow. This needs more discussion. It's now been moved up to Toowoomba years ago.
18: From memory, you walk in and out of the butt.
1: Now, I've got the photo. Yeah. You walk in a set of stairs and you're in the arse of the cow and then you walk around and have a dairy experience. And then you walk out.
0: Yeah, that'd be good if they gave you like a big poncho to wear, you know, like a big rubber glove to put on as you walk up into the cow's bottom. That'd be funny.
1: Oh, my God.
0: No?
1: No, well, not funny. That like would be a little bit, that'd be very scary for some children.
0: Why?
1: Walking in a cow's bottom.
18: Wrapping wrapping them in plastic and putting them inside a cow.
4: Triple M Breakfast.
0: Chris Afuoli is laying down the fact that Magic Round is here to stay in Brisbane. He's given Peter Volandis a stern warning. You better bloody not take this anywhere else. Don't give it to those reptiles over in WA.
1: Or
0: they
1: New
0: don't
1: Zealand.
0: Deserve it.
1: WA.
0: Don't give it to the New Zealand.
1: They want it. They're prepared to throw $8 million to say, bring it over here. Rugby League's got nothing to do with WA.
5: Magic Round is a key part of who we are. Yeah. This is the only place that could do it. And I remain confident that the future of Magic Round will be locked in right here in the state it's that matters.
2: Oh, cool.
0: Yeah.
1: Was that in Parliament?
0: That was in Parliament, Magic
1: Round.
0: Good
1: to see rugby league being discussed at the highest levels of government.
0: Yeah, and he did say to Peter Volandis, hands off Magic Round, it is ours.
5: Magic Round is a key part of who we are. This is the only place that could do it. And I remain confident that the future of Magic Round will be locked in right here in the state that matters.
2: Oh, cool.
18: Classic politician, he's just doubling up.
0: But no, he did say to Peter Volandis, we want to get this locked down. I want a deal done by Sunday.
1: Well, you don't demand against Volandis.
0: Close of business. And Chris Afuoli is a man of his word. He is a man of the people. He is a man of Queensland. He got it done. And where was he to announce it? None other than our favourite, the Caxton Hotel.
6: I'm here at the Caxton, where we've just made a major announcement ahead of this weekend's Magic Round, and that is that we've locked it in, and locked it in for the long term. So it'll be staying right here in Queensland to 2032.
18: So he had a breath walking up the hill.
0: He was out of breath.
18: He was walking to Cam Munster's joint, walking up the stairs at the back of the Caxton to check it out.
0: But no, as you said, don't threaten Peter Volandis. Well, he had a stern message for him, and that was this.
7: Rugby league.
0: Yeah, that was Peter Volandis' message too.
5: Never get between a Queenslander and a rugby league field because it won't end well for you.
0: Won't end well for you.
1: Peter Volandis.
18: I think he also hit Peter Volandis with a little bit of... It could be illegal.
1: Listen, mate, if...
8: doing that up crime, you've got to do that up time.
1: And we've seen the shoes that Peter Volandis wears.
0: And that's an up crime.
1: And the comb over and the gut.
4: Triple M Breakfast.
1: Bam.
18: Bam.
1: Bam.
18: I'm obsessed with this guy.
8: I'm bobbing and weaving.
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7: Hey kids, Wiz here. 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
12: 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One's a Kogan 55-inch LED 4K Smart Google TV,

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5: The top five things we learnt on Roo, Dits and Loz this week. Number five, Loz's wheelie bin is back. Guess what's in the trash to win the cash?
6: Your wheelie bin, how much now?
7: Wheelie bin, it'll be 3,800. Okay.
5: And we learned it's inspired comedian Will Anderson.
8: Thank you. Tonight I'll be getting you to guess what's in my Willie bin.
6: Actually, I did
8: call one of my shows Willie Bin and just put all my rubbish material in it.
7: That's really good. That's really good.
6: The stuff that didn't work.
8: Actually, I could have different. I could have my garbage material. I could have my recycled material.
6: Yeah.
8: I could really separate it out.
7: Your green material, really woke stuff. Yeah.
5: Number four. Speaking of Willie, Crows player Tex Walker had a joke for us this week.
9: Did I tell you I went to the library the other day and I was looking for a book for blokes with small... And I was looking around, couldn't find it. So I had to ask the lady. She said, it's not in yet.
7: Oh.
9: So that's the one. How do you know that? Did you write it?
10: He's read it back before.
11: Cover to cover.
5: Number three. You know you shouldn't talk about religion or politics at the dinner table. We learn eating food at the supermarket is also a touchy subject.
7: No. Grapes that are not by weight, I will eat some of those grapes while I'm walking around.
12: We've had that discussion.
13: Yeah, we have been there before.
7: Yeah.
13: Yeah.
7: Have we?
13: Yeah.
7: Did it not go well?
14: You were not here.
13: No.
14: It was bad.
7: Oh.
14: It was really bad.
7: Oh, no. What have I done?
13: There's nothing wrong with it. Oh. I just said you're allowed to do it.
5: Here's how it went last time they talked about it.
15: Look, I have the odd grape. Yeah, that's just purely, I swear to God.
13: I don't like that.
15: That is...
13: You can get grapes that are sour around a supermarket, just picking stuff off the shelf and eating it as they walk around.
15: No, you can't do that.
13: You just said a loose grape.
15: It's
13: fine to walk through a fruit and veg shop and just pick up things and start eating it.
16: Well, I say that. I don't take a bite out of an apple.
13: What's the difference?
17: How many fruit shops have you worked in?
18: Your family has a history of growing fruit. You should know the value of fruit.
19: I'm trying to tell you, but you're not listening.
18: If I walk onto your fruit block and just grab a mandarin off a tree, or if every single one of us go, I'll just grab a grape. Do you know how many grapes that is? Every single one of us. Are you seriously trying to have this argument? If every single one of us
13: does it.
15: If everyone does a poo in the aisle.
5: That's why we don't talk about grapes. We don't talk about Bruno. Number two. From grapes to gripes. Comedian Limo was on and we learnt he had a bone to pick about movies.
20: Never ever see anyone going to the toilet.
7: Nah.
20: Like,
7: nah.
20: Tom Cruise in Mission Impossible. Can he take one toilet break at some point?
7: When does he poo?
13: That's right.
7: Are you telling me he doesn't take a poo the entire time?
20: Is Tom Cruise wearing an adult pull-up in every Mission Impossible film?
13: Must be. Maybe that's what the title really means.
7: No, the man's just constipated.
21: It's much worse than you think.
20: He's looking for a shitter. The whole thing's called Mission Impossible.
22: Mission Impossible, Enema of the State.
23: We're going to do it.
22: Coming soon.
5: Number one. We learned Roo had to do a number two for medical reasons.
13: When you turn 50, you get sent a poo testing kit for bowel cancer.
7: Yep.
13: You have to lay a little mat in the toilet.
12: What sort of mat?
13: A poo catching mat, and then you got to do your poo
12: right
13: on your mat, and then when you hear it hit the mat, you can hear it hit the mat.
12: Okay,
13: if you hit it in the right spot.
12: What sort of noise does it make? Good, yeah.
13: Just like that. And then you've got to get a sample, then you have to label it, put it in the Ziploc bag, and then

0: Got a store in a cold place.
1: Mm. Right.
0: In the fridge.
2: Oh, okay. My God.
1: So putting your shit in the fridge. No.
0: So I opened up the fridge door and I went, hey, we're going to put this.
2: No.
0: So I sat it right up next to the eggs.
2: Oh, no.
0: Where are you going to put it?
3: Mum, I'm hungry. What can I have to eat? Just make yourself something. I think there's some eggs in the fridge.
4: Is that what they call a shit sandwich?
5: Oh, there we go.
4: Have you sent it off? Have you posted it off there?
0: Yeah, it's gone.
2: Put it in the post. Put it in the post.
0: Inside post office.
4: Right.
2: He said it was weird putting his poo in the post.
0: I felt like I was doing some sort of...
4: a runner.
0: Anyway, good morning, the postie. Had to pick that up. We just had the top five, and the man behind the top five is Sam Morrison.
2: Hey, Sam.
5: Morning. How is everybody?
0: We're good, thanks.
2: You got some plums coming in here right after the top five.
5: Yeah, well, it wasn't that mean today.
4: No, it was all right.
2: It was actually okay today.
5: I just had a story about, you know, you're getting old when, which is a segment we do sometimes.
4: Yeah.
5: So the other day I was at home with my wife. She had a friend over, and then I use reading glasses, so I put my reading glasses on to read something on my phone, and her friend goes to me, are they your glasses?
4: Oh.
5: And I was like, yes. She goes, oh, they look a bit like old man glasses.
4: Oh, no.
5: And I was deeply offended.
4: Yeah.
5: So I argued with her about that my glasses weren't old man glasses. They actually had a cool blue colour and, you know, your stock standard rectangle kind of shape,
2: but a bit of
5: a funky colour. Mm. She's like, oh, you know, maybe you should get, you know, upgrade them, get something a little bit, you know.
2: More trendy.
5: Trendy.
2: Yeah.
5: And I was like, these are pretty trendy.
4: Well, these are Burns.
5: I was a bit of a thanks, but no thanks.
4: Yeah.
5: And then the next night we're at a family.
0: Hang on, I've got more questions. Was she under the influence of alcohol here?
5: They're having a couple of rosés.
1: Sounds like she had a bit of courage up.
0: Is she pretty close to you, or?
5: Yeah, I've known her for years.
0: Okay, so you're happy for her.
5: Yeah, I was, you know, I took the feedback on. I just pushed back on it.
2: Katie's very stylish.
5: Yeah.
2: So her friends would be too, but then I think Katie would probably have an influence over your glasses if anyone would. Anyway, you're out to dinner.
5: Yeah, anyway, so then the next night, I've moved on from that. Like, my glasses are fine.
1: Obviously.
5: Move on. And then I'm at dinner the next night with the family. So Nana and Papa are there, the cousins and stuff. Mm. And then I was trying to read something on my phone, so I went to pick my glasses up.
1: Yeah.
5: And Papa goes, no, they're mine.
0: You really?
5: Papa's 83.
1: Oh, no.
0: And your glasses...
5: They look exactly the same.
2: Yeah.
0: Oh, right. Pops, you've got old glasses.
2: Right. Yeah. Mm. The only problem was...
0: I thought you were that blind you did grab your glasses.
5: No. Mine look exactly like Pops. So it turns out...
0: Mm-hmm. Yeah, but he might be...
5: He's not funky. He doesn't have funky glasses.
2: And his script wasn't strong enough for you. It was too weak because your eyes are probably... older than his.
1: But you've got two young daughters. Do they give you feedback or not? I'm sure they would.
5: No, they don't take any notice of...
1: Zero.
0: Do you bring them into Triple M?
5: I've lost them, actually, which is another old man thing.
0: Yeah, I can't find them. Daddy's thrown them in the bin.
5: I just can't find them.
0: That's a lie. Tell us. It's true. Swear to God.
5: It's true.
0: You looked down and you blinked.
5: It's true.
2: Oh my God. What are we doing?
1: This is an interrogation.
2: This is out of control.
4: You've thrown them out.
5: You know you're old when you turn into the inspector.
2: Do you know what I think is another old people glasses thing is having one on your head and then one on your actual face.
1: Yeah. Where are my glasses?
2: And then one around the neck. I went over and also wearing your wife's or your husband's glasses to read something. So at mum and dad's recently, dad had his on his head and then around his collar and then he had mum's glasses on to read. I said, dad, you got two options on your body already.
1: Yeah.
5: Yeah. Well, because I can't find my old ones, I'm wearing my wife's old ones.
2: Oh!
0: And they match your jumper.
5: So they're like a green kind
2: of.
0: Wow. Oh, they look good, mate.
5: Thank you. Yeah. Anyway, you know you're getting
2: some
5: old ones.
2: Yeah.
0: Well, I've used a hot flannel this week, and that's sort of in the old, you know, cardigan territory, wind cheater territory, I think. Flannels.
2: A hot or a cold flannel are both old people things, I reckon.
0: Flannel full stop.
2: A cool flannel for the forehead.
0: What's a young name for a flannel? Face washer?
1: Face washer.
2: We don't use those. They're full of bacteria.
0: You're missing out. I shared a hot one with Ken Hinckley.
2: Hang on.
0: I shared a hot one with Ken Hinckley.
1: Say that again.
0: I shared a hot flannel with Ken Hinckley.
1: Kidding.
0: It was beautiful.
5: Did you get one each or you had to share the same one?
0: No, shared it at the same time.
1: You didn't get port germs.
0: Yeah.
2: Oh.
0: No.
2: Separate flannels.
0: Separate.
2: Okay. I wouldn't want to have someone's flannel after they've used it because those things go from good to bad pretty quick. They're really nice for about 30 seconds and then they're...
1: Beautiful.
5: So you're clearing off makeup or something.
0: Yeah. And just relaxing after a strenuous game. Yeah.
5: Was this after the Fox Footy game or just on a Saturday night?
0: this was after the game. Okay. Usually you get cold baby wipes, which don't work on your head very well.
1: Where are you and Ken going this weekend?
0: Yeah. I said, same place, same time next week, Ken. I said, yep.
6: Yeah.
0: Port v. Carlton.
6: Right. Yeah, you got a big fella.
2: On the way to the steam bar.
0: Doing a poo test, right. Is that old?
6: Yeah.
2: Well, over 50. Well, yeah. Oh, I mean, how much time you got? I get so excited by old people's stuff now. I'm like, oh, they've got my favourite goat's cheese on sale. Like, that's what I was thinking the other day. Yeah. Stocked up on that. I'm like, what's become of me? I used to party all night and then show up to work hungover and like with glitter in my hair and stuff. And now if I have too much salt after 4 p.m., I wake up with a swollen face. Like, that's where I'm at. So sodium gets me.
7: On Triple M Breakfast.
1: Do I take a cardigan to work or don't I? All of that.
0: You know you're getting old when you mention cardigans.
7: It's time for... We're not too old for this. Yeah. You know you're getting old when...
1: Yeah, we do this from time to time because things just keep happening, don't they?
0: Yeah, well, they do. And the text line's going off too. You know you're getting old when the toilet bowl's all of a sudden too low.
1: Yeah.
2: Oh, yeah. Right.
0: You know you're getting old when you pull a calf, when you're appealing for LBW on the slips. He jumped up and pulled his calf.
1: No,
0: not running or bowling.
2: My friend said he genuinely Googled shoehorns the other day.
1: Yeah.
2: Because he's like losing all his flexibility.
1: I know.
2: And he's like,
1: They come in handy.
2: Yeah. He's like, I don't wear RMs because I think they're the best. That's all I can
1: wear.
2: Can't
1: get them on and off.
2: I have to pull on. I can't tie up shoes anymore. Yeah.
0: Slip ons. You know you're getting old when. Let's go to Dernancourt. G'day, Eric. You know you're getting old when what?
8: The Crows football team last night when they had a heater on the bench.
1: Yeah. And Hawthorne had an electric blanket.
8: Yeah, I know.
1: A little bit cold for
8: the soccer in the rain. We never used to have heaters or towels or electric blankets.
0: We should do a segment. You know, you're getting dumb when you play football in Launceston on a Thursday night when it's 5 degrees.
2: Yeah.
1: Good one, Eric. Yeah.
2: Nice one, Eric.
0: Let's go. Not the king.
2: The king's is.
0: The king of Davern Park. G'day. How are you?
9: Oh, mate, I'm getting old. I'll tell you that much.
0: What happened?
9: Well, you know you're getting old when you do your back in at the Triple M party just dancing.
1: Oh no.
0: Well, that's because you had a 20 kilo crown on your head.
9: Yeah, carrying the weight of Dafford Park, mate.
0: Yeah, not easy, mate. Someone's got to do it. Well done.
1: So he did his back in on the dance floor.
0: Yeah, he did get home at 6 o'clock in the morning.
2: Yeah.
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7: It's not just mate against mate. It's state against state. This is the ultimate rivalry. This is State of Origin. This is Game 1. And it all begins tomorrow night at 6. 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
0: Oh, I don't know if you remember the guy that attacked the one of the shooters in the Bondi Beach terror attack. You remember the guy that grabbed the gun?
1: Everyone remembers him.
2: Yeah.
1: An absolute national
2: Ahmed.
1: Hero. Ahmed.
0: That's right. That's his name. It's a good name. And they did an online fundraiser after that. And they raised $2.6 million. And he got it given to him, which was pretty awesome for doing what he did. You know, took his life into his own hands and risked his own life for the attack.
2: Was
0: got
2: in hospital.
1: Shot. He did get shot.
0: All of that. Anyway, his brothers have just been caught and gone to court for trying to extort $100,000 each off him.
1: Oh.
0: Off, yeah. So out of the 2.5, they wanted 100 grand each just because they wanted it, not because they deserved it.
2: Well,
0: and said to him, we'll put your head over your...
2: That is terrible.
0: We'll put my boot on your head, we'll break your arm and we'll smash your face if you don't do it.
2: If had they been kind and good and decent brothers, he would have given them money. He seems like the kind of person who would have done that. So obviously they don't deserve it and they've had to...
0: Well, I don't know if they don't deserve it anyway, do they? Full stop.
2: No, I know, but if I won a few million dollars, I'd give my family money without question. So if they have to extort it, it means they don't have very, you know...
0: Yeah, I don't reckon it's the first time I've done any extorting probably.
2: Yeah,
0: that's They're doing
2: shocking.
0: Something like that. Just so we always hear about ramping here and how bad the ramping situation is in Adelaide. I think other than that, it seems like the hospitals are pretty good in Adelaide. Certainly my experiences have been pretty good. Other than the ramping, we hear a lot of complaints about that, don't we? Everything else is pretty good. In New South Wales at the moment, they are at breaking point, apparently, if you believe what you read in the media. And they have workers burnt out. They have super long waits as well. So it sounds like their system is a lot worse than ours. Mm. And we do say that ramping's not just an Adelaide issue. It's just about every state, I think. So it's bad in New South Wales, right? Just for the South Australians out there thinking, are we just no good at ramping? Or are we not?
1: Agree.
2: I don't think you ever eliminate it ever. I think it's just a part. Like when you go to the emergency, you will spend some time in the waiting room. It's sort of that sort of thing. But to the
0: 2, 3, 4, 5 hours.
2: That's crazy. That's not, crazy.
0: No good.
2: What's going on with Rochelle and this footy and the Crows and the showdown and what happened?
0: What happened, as far as I can believe or read, they kicked the footy out into the crowd like most sides do after a game. And a little 9-year-old caught it, or the grandfather caught it, and read the footy before he was going to give it to his granddaughter. And on the footy it said a bit of a swear word and the power, and it said cross, cross, rash. And the grandfather read it and thought, I can't give that to my grandchild because that's a little bit rude. So he changed it to back the power instead of some other four-letter word wasn't quite appropriate for the 9-year-old. And they have gone to the Crows and said, this doesn't sound quite right, and the club have apologised and given them another football with all the signatures and blah, blah, blah, and I think everyone's sort of happy.
1: Rash didn't go hard enough, he's a better one.
2: So wasn't there some sort of suggestion that maybe it wasn't him, though, because it was a different texture colour than the one he was using? Right. It does seem a bit crazy that all you have to do is sign a name and then that person is the person who did it. Like, it could have been anyone.
0: Yeah, well, I don't think anyone's saying it was Rash 100%, but people were probably joining some dots.
2: Sure.
0: They do. There's 20-odd other blokes playing and they're all blokes trying to stir up each other from time to time. Could have been any one of them.
1: Soren had just gone. High emotion. It was a 1-point game.
0: Yeah, who knows?
2: I got done once for doing that, sending a note, and I signed my own name on the note. It was a rude note to someone I didn't like at school.
1: Oh.
2: And then I got away with it because my argument to the teacher was, what kind of idiot would sign their own name?
1: Yeah, that's right.
2: And I went, this idiot, but she's a genius now because she's using this argument to get out of it.
1: As if I'd do that.
2: As if.
1: Hey, speaking of which, dumb criminals, just to finish with, this is serious, but it's a dumb criminal. Out of Melbourne, the firebombings that have been going on. Police have actually caught a 16-year-old, and how they've caught this lad is it turns out he was paid $20,000 by a crime syndicate to go and light the fire, to firebomb a place. The way police caught him is he was ringing mum from the jail phone.
0: He said, mum,
1: yeah, mum, go and collect my 20 grand, will you?
0: And then you can bail me out.
1: Yeah, police were kind of monitoring the phones at the prison.
0: I'm sure the mum would love going around to an organised crime member's
1: house. Yeah, I'll do it my lunch hour, no worries.
2: It just goes to show how that is so shocking of these criminals to exploit people who are like young and dumb enough to think that that's a good idea.
1: Yeah.
2: If you're calling mum from the prison, that's shocking.
1: Yeah.
3: We're putting our ear to the ground, pounding the pavement, and finding out the real issues around Adelaide. Please welcome to Triple M Breakfast, the voice of the suburbs.
1: Let's get her on, the voice of the burbs. Good morning.
4: Good morning, Rudits and Loz. Well, kids' winter sport has started back in the suburbs of Adelaide and it's dictating our weekends. And this is my first experience with club footy and I stupidly put my hand up to be my son's under sevens team manager.
0: Team manager is a more important role than coaching.
4: And, Rue, if I came to you early on and said, I'm thinking about being team manager, what would you say to me, honestly?
0: If I was coach?
4: Yep.
0: Thank you.
4: I have realised this.
1: As good as it gets.
0: Yep.
4: Because the coach does less.
0: The amount of emails and organisation and understanding of everything that a team manager has to go through is a very big commitment, but it's a necessity if you're going to have a successful sporting team.
2: So explain to me what a manager does compared to a coach.
4: Well, I thought, Loz, that it was just who brings the oranges each week. Yeah. So that's why I put my hand up. And then I went to a team manager's night and I nearly started crying because it is so much work. So before the game, Loz, I have to enter team sheets into a platform called PlayHQ. That manages the league. And then I have to assign volunteers each week before the game. And the parents have to be either a first aid officer, a ground marshal, a goal umpire, and I need a timekeeper. And I need to put it into the system by Thursday night before the game.
1: You're kidding.
4: And then the game starts. I have to give out all of the vests for the volunteers, and I have to manage the umpires and the other teams and making sure that I'm managing behaviour from coaches and parents and officials. And then once the game is done, I have to then go back to Play HQ and put all the data back into the system. Then I have to print all the scorecards, deliver it back to the footy club all by Sunday night.
0: Let alone get your kid organised and get their socks and shorts.
1: What we're
0: going
1: to do here is not have any team managers out there. They've clearly made it ridiculous and convoluted.
0: But this has been happening for a long time. It's just getting more set.
1: Footy leagues out there, listen up. Abolish all this.
2: What are you suggesting?
1: Go back to the old days where we all had common sense and friends helped out every weekend.
2: Surely it doesn't. They just don't put their hands up.
1: How did we last all these years?
0: A lot of the times the same parents get done with it because the other Darrow parents sit in the cars and do nothing. Or just drop the kids off and wait until everyone's taken the roles and then they wander over. Oh, g'day, guys. If you need a help next week, sing out.
2: In your opinion, voice, is all the data and all that stuff, all these systems, is it completely necessary or is it making things too official for little kids' sport?
4: It is so official. It is a lot of work, but it's exactly what Ruth says. If you don't delegate, I will be there on game day trying to figure out who does what.
0: What else, voice?
4: Well, what do you think about the no scoring to under 12s?
0: Don't like it. They count the score anyway. The kids know anyway. I don't agree with that one.
4: The kids know, but I've been given footy cards to give out each week as team manager. I give them to the coach, and normally it's like best player, but you can't do best player anymore because the kids get too upset. So we just have to give them out evenly. I've got a roster for that too.
0: Any other ones?
2: The kids know who best player was as well, by the way. Everyone knows. Any other ones, voice?
4: Well, I heard you talking to Tex this week, and he was interested in the no tackling in junior footy.
0: Don't like that either. It's not because I don't like tackling, but at the moment they've changed the rules that much that the kids who actually do tackle and do the right thing and fall over when they tackle are giving free kicks away. So then the tackler stops tackling. It's a rule that's ridiculous. So any others? Yeah. There's heaps of them.
4: Oh, yeah, well, marks are awarded in under sevens, and it doesn't matter the distance, and it's just if a kid makes a reasonable attempt to mark it. Umpire last week was paying everything. Don't mind the little ones having a little bit of a chance.
2: Seven is pretty small.
0: We'll give him 1 year.
4: My husband was getting a bit hot under the collar. I was like, relax, mate. He said that wasn't in a mark. He just looked at it. Calm down. You're going to be one of those parents. I'm in charge. Get out of here. No smothering, no stealing the ball from another player's hand. You're not allowed to do that. You're not allowed to push, bump or barge. No shepherding as well. I was like, gosh, there's a lot of rules for these little kids.
1: This is the untouchables.
2: Yeah. So what are they actually doing out there? Are they just running around and looking at balls and getting marks? Right.
0: In for the first year.
2: Yeah.
1: Geez, you wouldn't need a shower when you got home.
2: Yeah.
4: Dry as.
2: They're still cold.
4: The highlight is
1: do not touch that ball.
2: They never take off their warm-up gear.
4: Anyway, I am learning some things. I did not realise how many rules and how much admin goes into weekend sport, but good on you to the parents that put their hand up and volunteer to make it happen for the kids.
0: And the parents who don't do anything, we know who you are.
1: Yeah, that's right.
4: Yes,
0: you're not getting away with it.
4: Exactly. At least go and do the barbecue for the sausage sizzle, you lazy bums. I get it. I see you. Team manager's coming to get you. I got a clipboard now.
2: Oh, yeah.
27: Triple M Breakfast with Rude, Dits and Loz.
2: We were just listening to The Voice a couple of breaks ago talk about sport and volunteering and how stressful it can be. And it reminded me of something I'd seen on the internet a few days ago. And it was a commencement speech by a guy called Eric Church. And he's a musician. I think he's a country and western singer. I don't think he's a religious guy. He just happens to have the last name Church. And he was playing music and giving the commencement speech at Chapel Hill University in I think it's Illinois. Let's have a look. Also not a religious, anyway, they just happen to have chapel and church in their name. Anyway, he was talking about this generation, the temptation of what it is to sort of disappear into yourself in this generation and care more about public, likes and Instagram presence and teaching. Yeah. Anyway, he gave this speech and it made me think of The Voice and it made me think of, how lucky I was to grow up pre this, but it blew me away.
5: Your generation faces a temptation no generation before has ever faced. The temptation to perform for everyone and belong to no one. To be globally visible and locally invisible. To have thousands of followers and no one knows actually where you live. Resist this. Plant yourself somewhere. Put down roots with the full intention of growing there. Learn the actual names, not usernames, of the people around you. Volunteer. Coach the team. Build the thing your community needs, even if the internet will never see it.
2: I don't know.
1: 100%.
2: Pretty straightforward. I think that's what we're missing. We're missing community. And it's not always easy. Sometimes your neighbours are annoying and sometimes it is stressful and difficult and overwhelming and you feel overworked and underappreciated doing all these things for people. But at the end of the day, I grew up in a place in Parracombe where my mum knew everyone. My dad was involved in all my brothers. Everyone was involved in the sporting teams, the local church. Mum would go around and visit all the little old biddies and make sure they were okay. She took care of other people's kids after school. People still come up to me to this day and say, how's Auntie Kath and Uncle Brian? People who haven't seen them in 20 years, they remember everything about it. And I think it influenced how they live their lives now. And the thought of people growing up without that, I think it's really sad.
0: That's still happening out there, but what's happening is there's the change is happening.
2: Yeah.
0: And, you know, like my era, Ditz's era, hammering our kids to be like that.
2: Yeah.
0: But they haven't been exposed to it as much as what we were. It was ingrained in us.
2: Yeah.
0: Like coming from a small country town, it's all community. It's only community. There's nothing else. But the volunteer era is dropping off for numerous reasons.
1: But clubs are closing down. People are actually playing.
0: Well, that's country because the populations drop off. But even in the city, volunteers are dropping off because of busyness and
2: yeah, because people are working a lot. Sort of, you know, both mum and dad are working now, and so. You know, I'm not saying put more on your plate that you can't handle, but prioritising those things over sitting and looking at Instagram reels for 5 hours when you get home.
1: Yeah, it's not all about sport, Ruby. This is an example. You say it's country. So on the weekend, a couple of amateur league clubs forfeited their games. So where have all the players gone? Where have they gone?
2: Mm.
1: And where have the volunteers gone? Everyone that used to live in that suburb went to the local football, netball, tennis club.
2: Mm.
1: I'll give you another example of this, Loz, not to make it about us, but you talked about your mum and dad. So this is what's gone too in a community. When I grew up, my parents had the local deli.
2: Yeah.
1: Every day, people, milk, butter, bread, newspaper.
2: Yep.
1: Everyone called in. It was the place to chat.
2: Mm-hmm.
1: And my parents, I know, they would say, yeah, don't worry, book it up. Some people didn't have the money to buy their milk that day. Yeah, no worries, pay when you can. You knew every single person in the suburb.
2: Yep.
1: Now, well, we go to petrol stations and we go to Westfield and we go to, and it killed the local deli. So the corner deli's gone.
2: Yeah.
1: And I used to think that was a real hub in each community as well.
0: Yeah. The Seven's supermarket did that.
1: I saw it, you know, like, yeah.
2: I think
1: a lot of things have changed.
2: A lot of things have changed. I think having the news on all the time telling us how scary the world is and how you should isolate and protect and block out the world.
0: But that's on your phones.
2: It's on your phones.
0: 24
2: as well.
0: Cycle.
2: It makes you want to not participate because you're worried about.
1: We can't turn the clock back, but phones have been a bad thing.
0: There's an article in The Weekend to say that there has been a turnaround now and kids are starting to drop off social media a bit.
2: I hope so.
0: That was an article on The Weekend. Now, whether it was a accurate one, I don't know, or whether it was just steered because of what's happened with the under 16s, but I think there is a little, well, the article says that it's turning back.
1: Imagine we could turn the clock back where a phone was for making a phone call.
0: I'm continually having arguments with my kids, for instance. I'm not picking on my kids. They're just a percentage of the population
2: normal,
0: out there.
2: Normal about representation,
0: get off your phone, look at Pop when he's in the lounge room, bloody do this, do that. And it's hard work being a disciplined parent.
1: Yeah.
2: I have to, I've seen my friends, because some of my friends have kids that are sort of like 10 to 12 age group. And they'll be like, no phones, get off your phone. And then I'll look at my friend and they're sitting on their phone on the couch while their kid is doing the thing that they told them they had to do.
1: Yeah.
2: So you have to lead by example too. And you can't just be like, I wish I had a community and then not participate in the community. You have to be a part of it as well. Sometimes I go, oh, you know, I wish that I had more things. And I go, I'm the reason that this isn't happening.
1: Mm.
2: It's not that it's all fallen down around me. It takes a group of people, it takes a village.
1: Have you been on a bus or a train lately?
2: Yeah.
1: And the reason I say this, when I was a kid going to school, you sat on the bus, everyone on the bus spoke to each other.
2: Yeah.
1: Because, you know, you had your 30-minute trip to school.
0: Those days are gone, dude.
1: Every person now is on a phone.
2: Yeah.
1: Not some, Every person.
2: They'll be sending reels to each other while they sit next to each other. It's wild. It's wild. No, anyway.
1: That's it.
2: That speech just really
1: it was.
2: Spoke
1: no,
2: to
1: it was
2: me.
1: Good.
2: And,
1: it was
0: good. So do you think we should do something about it or just think about it?
2: I think everyone should just, every individual out there, have a think about, are they missing that in their life? Do they feel disconnected? What can they do to contribute to making
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0: All right, let's head down to Aberfoyle Park. G'day, Lee.
8: How's it going, folks?
0: Oh, very, very well. You are an operations manager for assisted living equipment. Okay.
8: Yeah,
0: tell us about that.
8: Work for a company called Ada Care. So we look after equipment for sort of aged care, people in hospital.
1: Good on you.
8: Things along those lines.
2: Yeah, good.
1: Very nice. What are you going to do with some cash if you win?
8: Heading over to Melbourne to watch Pendlebury's game on Saturday. So, take the missus and, have a nice lunch beforehand.
0: Slightly silly question. Are you a Collingwood supporter?
8: That I am.
0: I tried to get Pendles on for everyone tomorrow, but couldn't quite pull it off, unfortunately. There's a lot of Collingwood supporters here, but anyway, you'll be able to see him over there, mate.
1: He's been busy.
2: He's one of my least dislike. Like, I really don't like Collingwood, but I'll tolerate him. Yeah. He's okay.
1: He's a champion.
2: Yeah.
1: Sam from Greenwith, good morning.
9: Morning, guys.
1: What do you do, Sam?
9: I'm a receptionist for a dental clinic.
0: Busy.
2: Yeah. I'm scared of the dentist, Sam. All right. Should I be?
9: Sorry, what was that?
2: Oh, should I be so scared? I'm scared of the dentist. Should I be scared or is it okay?
9: No, our dentist is a gentle giant.
2: Oh, okay.
0: I've got three kids going to the dentist today, Sam.
1: Have you?
0: Yeah.
9: Yeah, good luck.
1: Yeah,
2: all right, exactly. Well, now I'm scared again.
1: Yeah. Yeah. Now, what would you do with some cash, Sam?
9: It's my son's birthday coming up in a couple of weeks, and he's soccer crazy, so he's already got his list of things that he wants. So I'll go towards
1: who does he like? Is he a Man United fan?
9: He was Man City, but he's changed because his brother's Man United now.
1: Yeah, all the kids love Man United.
0: Influential brothers. Mm-hmm. All right, let's get stuck
1: let's
0: into this.
1: It. Remember, you've got a lifeline each. All right.
0: Boys for boys, girls for girls. A name's nice and loud. Here we go. First to three for $250. Which gender is more likely to ghost someone?
8: Lee.
9: Sam.
1: Yes, Lee.
8: The girls?
1: I think so.
0: Yeah, sure.
1: No!
0: Oh, come on.
1: You've got to be joking.
12: Dating app surveys suggest men are more likely.
2: Hang on, Sam. Sam.
1: Who is it then, Sam?
12: No, well,
9: got to be the bloke.
0: Can't believe that. That is weaky, blokes out there.
1: 1-0 to Sam.
0: Harden up.
2: Notice I'm not shocked. question number two, and this is a technical spoiler out there if you haven't seen Star Wars, but in Star Wars, who is Luke Skywalker's father?
8: Lee.
9: Sam.
1: Oh, Lee.
8: Darth Vader.
1: Is it?
8: Or Anakin Skywalker.
2: No, yeah, well done.
1: All right, 1-1. You've bounced back, Lee. Question three. Man I Need is a song by which female singer?
9: Sam.
1: Yes, Sam.
9: Olivia Dean?
2: Yes, Sam.
0: Who's
1: Olivia Dean?
2: Don't be the man I need. She's amazing.
0: Is she on Triple M?
12: No. But she's on pretty much every other
2: station.
12: She will
2: be in about 25 years.
1: Olivia D.
2: Olivia Dean.
0: We have
2: yep.
0: a question about a exactly. lady that doesn't sing on Triple M.
2: Well, she knew who she
1: right.
2: was, so there 2-1 you go.
1: 2-1 to Sam. Right.
0: What is the most popular way to cook have a steak cooked?
8: Lee.
1: Yes, Sam. Lee.
8: Medium rare.
0: Yeah. Is right. it?
2: I had one last time.
0: I would have said well done, just thinking the population would have liked them.
1: Do you know what cooked? I was going to say? Barbecue. I thought it meant how you cook.
0: Your brain.
1: That's what you're talking about.
0: Your brain's been barbecued.
2: God, give me a gift and let me hear Dits use that
0: medium
2: in the lifeline.
0: Rare. Is that right?
12: Yeah, that's just right. That's
2: just
1: what
2: right.
1: is the most popular way to have a steak cooked? On
2: medium
1: a barbecue.
2: Rare. Oh,
12: with fire.
0: Hey, please don't argue with the people.
1: Right, it's too all. It's too all. Here we go. This is for the win.
2: Okay. Which social media platform is famous for Get Ready With Me videos?
0: Lee.
1: For the win. Lee.
8: We'll go for a lifeline, please.
0: Who are we going?
8: Dits.
0: There we go.
1: Leave me out. What?
0: I know what it is.
1: Social media platform. I'm going to lifeline, Roo.
0: No, you're not allowed to do that. That's breaking the rules. I don't break rules.
12: Yeah, no.
1: What?
0: No.
2: I don't think Roo knows.
0: No, I do know what it is.
1: Social media platform.
0: Well, I'm prepared to have a guess.
1: Lee, I'm really, really sorry. I've got no idea.
12: Okay, well, you're out.
1: I've got no idea.
12: It goes on.
2: Don't show me until after.
12: No, beep up.
2: Are we letting her have a guess?
12: Yes, Sam.
1: Sam.
9: Oh, God. I'm going to go Lifeline.
13: Lifeline.
2: I think it's YouTube. What?
1: Oh!
0: TikTok, sure.
1: Right. Is it the TikTok?
12: Oh, sorry. Yeah, yeah.
1: It is,
12: but...
1: Hang on.
12: It's an unofficial answer.
1: Now we've got to go. No, we have to go to the tiebreaker. It's 2-2. This is thrilling. God. We haven't done this for a long time.
0: Okay.
1: Right, listen up for the tiebreaker question.
0: Okay.
2: Oh, my God. What is the name of the donkey in Winnie the Pooh?
8: Lee.
9: Sam.
1: Yes, Lee.
8: Eeyore.
1: Well done.
5: Eeyore.
1: Come on, you boys.
5: It's guilty. Eeyore.
2: I'll let you down with YouTube. I thought I've been watching YouTube videos.
0: Well done, Lee. You've got the chocolates. $250, mate. Take the missus out when you go to Melbourne. Have a great trip.
1: See, I feel now. I'm a softie. Sam was going to buy a kid soccer presents for a birthday.
2: Yeah, I know.
1: For his birthday.
0: What about Lee's?
1: No, I'm glad Lee won, but I also feel
0: you whinge about the blokes not winning, and now they win, and then you whinge about the girls.
1: Well, I'm soft.
2: He has.
0: Why don't you give it $250 then?
2: I can chip in.
0: See, that's soft.
1: I'm just saying, it's the kid's birthday.
2: I'll give her $250. Let's just go to the.
1: All right.
2: Oh, yeah, we'll figure it out off air.
1: Oh, right.
2: It's happening.
0: They're probably on $500,000 anyway.
2: No. I don't care about that. They called up a radio station to win some money. That's.
0: All right, good work.
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10: You never know what you're going to get.
11: If you know who this is...
13: Hasta la vista, baby.
11: Or where this is from...
14: Oh, come on, I was just teasing, Lloyd.
11: You know your quotes. Triple M is looking for the GOAT of the quotes.
1: All right, I need to rip into this because we're going to get to Loz's wheelie bit.
2: Yeah,
1: very important. Joe from Newton, good morning. Are you ready to go?
15: Hey, guys. Hey, Loz.
2: Hey,
1: yeah,
2: mate.
1: And Serena from Hillbank. Hello. Are you ready to go?
16: Hello. How are you going, guys?
1: Good. Now, your name is good, your buzzer, Serena. Okay? These are 2,000 comedy movies.
2: We're going to play the grab. Once you know what it is, say your name as loudly as you can. And if you buzz in first, you get a chance to guess.
1: Let's go.
17: What'd you do with them? Motorboat? You play the motorboat?
15: Joe.
2: Wait,
15: you
2: said
15: Joe.
1: Yeah, Joe.
15: Wedding Crushers.
1: Well done.
0: Good on you, Joe.
1: Good one. 1-0 to Joe.
2: I love that movie.
18: What is this?
19: A center for ants!
2: Oh, come on, guys.
1: Oh, what's that from?
18: What is this?
19: A center for ants!
2: Should I give a clue?
0: Yeah.
2: Blue Steel.
15: Joe.
1: Yes, Joe.
15: Zoolander.
1: Well done, Joe.
0: Yeah. Come on, Serena.
1: Yeah.
0: You're right. You might get this one. Get ready.
20: You can dodge a wrench. You can dodge a ball.
15: Joe.
1: Joe, all over it. What is it, Joe?
15: Dodgeball.
1: Too good. All right, let's keep going. These are good.
21: You stay classy, San Diego.
15: Joe.
21: Joe.
15: Anchorman.
1: Yes, 4-0.
0: You a catch potato.
1: Righto.
2: Yeah, Joe. Don't know if you should
21: I tend to think of myself as a one-man wolf pack.
1: Yes, yeah. Joe.
15: Hangover.
1: Yes, good.
0: One to go.
21: Twins, Basil. Twins.
2: Oh.
15: Joe.
1: Twins, yes, Joe. Basil.
21: Twins.
1: Come on, for the clean sweep. For the clean sweep. You know this one, Serena?
2: Yeah, baby. Come on.
15: What?
16: Oh, no.
1: No.
12: What about this one?
21: This is my wife.
0: Borat.
2: My wife.
21: This is my wife.
2: Yeah, all right, Joe's boring.
1: One. Anyway, Joe's too good. The previous one.
0: $100 Chemist Warehouse voucher. Get in there before the sale ends on May the 27th. Jeez. You can go to town with $100 there.
2: I hope
0: and
2: he found these on because he
0: an SA squash.
1: Go and have a game of squash, Joe. There you go. A
0: couple of rackets, free
1: why
0: squash.
1: Not? Why not?
0: Ditz will meet you down there and have a hit. No,
15: I'll teach him a bit.
1: Joe, mate, you were very good, Joe. Too
2: well
1: good.
2: Well done, Joe. Well done. Too good. Almost embarrassing for you, mate, though, that you knew those so quickly.
6: Right. Triple M Breakfast with Roo, Ditz and Loz.
22: Best breakfast show in Adelaide.
24: Ladies and gentlemen, please welcome...
25: Lehman.
26: I'm Anthony Lehman.
1: Good morning, Lemo. Whereabouts are you?
28: Oh, g'day, team. G'day. I am in Gladstone in Queensland. I'm not sure. I was going to say the home of that, but I'm not sure what it's the home of.
0: No. Gas, isn't it?
1: I stopped there once and filled up my car with petrol. I think that was about it. Yeah.
28: Oh, describe to me as glad. It's a bit of mining going on up here.
2: Okay. Yep.
28: But I interviewed. Get a load of this. I interviewed Chelsea Baker, a former NRLW player, and this is where women's sport was at a few years ago. She played for Australia, for Queensland, and for the Broncos. And she did it in that order. She played for Australia first, then she played for Queensland, and then she played for the Broncos.
1: Yeah. So the club side liked her form for Australia so much, they picked her up.
2: Yeah.
28: They picked her up, exactly.
2: Yeah. Love
28: so that's that. Guys, I just want to say as well, congratulations on your 3,004th show.
1: Yeah, thank you.
2: Limo, thanks. Yeah.
28: It's been a cracker. Hey, I'm traveling with a couple of guys. I'm traveling with a cameraman and a sound dude, right? And nice. We were talking about... We've been chatting over dinner about movies, and we've come up with a list of things that really annoy us in movies.
2: Ooh. Hell yeah.
28: Can I give you these? When you see them, okay, I'm going to talk through the list. When I say it, you'll know what I'm talking about.
2: Okay.
28: Right? At TV shows as well. Someone buys a beer, they take one sip and walk out of the bar.
2: Yeah, awful. Yeah.
28: Who does that? No one does that.
2: Freaks.
28: Don't do that.
2: Yeah.
28: All right? Or someone lights a cigarette, they have one drag and put it out.
2: Oh,
28: no, that doesn't
2: happen. That happens all the freaking time.
28: It happens all the time. Or someone gets a takeaway coffee and there's clearly nothing in the takeaway coffee cup.
2: Sometimes the actual mugs will just be empty and that, like, you know, on Law and Order, and nobody cares. It's ridiculous. Put some water
28: they're
2: in it.
28: Sipping for, put water in the takeaway coffee cup and then they pretend to be sipping from it.
2: Yeah.
28: It annoys me. People who don't say goodbye in phone calls.
2: Oh,
28: that doesn't happen in real life.
2: Yeah, yeah.
1: That's right.
2: Psychotic.
0: It's called hanging up.
2: If someone did that to me, I'd be absolutely horrified.
28: It is ridiculous. What about this one, guys? This happens a lot in American TV. A family breakfast. There's three people at the breakfast table, and they've got 34 pancakes, 12 bits of toast, three jugs of orange juice.
2: Yeah.
0: Yeah.
2: And the teenage son is always rushing out the door, putting his backpack on, eating one piece of toast on his way out. Thanks, Mom.
28: Oh, yes.
1: Do you know the one I always really struck me? I don't know why, but as a kid growing up, every American show that you watched, someone come home from work or they'd walk into the lounge room and go straight to the drinks cabinet. There's like a bar in every home, isn't there?
2: Yeah.
1: Have you ever noticed that?
2: They're all alcoholics.
1: And then hand each other a drink. This doesn't happen in our house.
0: Do they have a pot of coffee as well on the table?
2: A pot of coffee.
28: Oh, yes.
1: Yeah.
2: There's
28: always a pot of coffee on the go.
2: It's terrible coffee too, yeah.
28: What about this one? When someone turns on the TV and the news story starts at the exact point that's relevant
1: to the
28: story.
1: You're absolutely right.
2: Absolutely infuriating.
1: Never halfway through. Never at the end
28: of
1: it.
28: So annoying. And isn't it amazing how someone always seems to find a park right at the front of the airport where the main entrance is?
2: Well, they decide that when they go, I think I'm in love with her, they can't just tell her tomorrow. They have to chase her down and ruin her work trip and stop her from going to
1: Seattle. Imagine, you're watching a TV show that goes for half an hour, but 8 minutes of it, we're driving around and around finding a park.
2: Yeah,
1: we're going up to the third floor. Now we'll go to the fourth floor. Now we'll go to the fifth floor.
2: Yeah.
1: And then you eventually find a park. Now we'll walk into the airport.
2: Yeah, yeah.
1: It probably doesn't work, Lima,
2: no,
1: does it?
2: No, it doesn't.
28: That is true. It would take up a little bit of time.
1: Back out of the air break, they're still driving around.
28: Well, that probably feeds into another one. You never, ever see anyone going to the toilet.
2: Nah.
28: Right?
2: Nah.
28: Yeah, Tom Cruise in Mission Impossible. Can he take one toilet break at some point?
2: When does he poo?
1: Some stage. That's right.
2: Are you telling me he doesn't take a poo the entire time? That's not possible.
28: Is Tom Cruise wearing an adult pull-up in every Mission Impossible film?
0: Must be.
1: Maybe that's what the title really means.
2: No, the man's just constipated.
28: He's looking for a shitter the whole time.
1: He's called it a mission in life. Like.
2: Dun, dun,
28: Mission impossible.
2: This is so bad.
28: And finally, this one, guys.
2: Yeah.
28: When they're trying to work out a password to get into someone's computer and they start brainstorming, they're like, well, I know that he loved listening to Dire Straits.
2: Yeah.
28: And he's a big Tom Cruise fan.
2: Yeah.
28: And he was born in 1975. Mm. Try DSTC75.
2: Yeah, yeah, yeah.
1: Got it.
28: We're in.
2: We've hacked the mainframe. Oh, shut up.
1: Good on. Now, what are you filming, by the way? Is it a secret or what?
28: No, I'm filming. It's a series that we're filming about the importance of volunteers in community sport.
2: What the hell?
1: We were talking about this morning.
2: That's been in the entire week of our show today.
1: Yeah, Voice of the Suburbs.
28: Oh,
1: that was our topic today.
2: And then I did another break on it as well. That is so weird.
1: Oh, wow.
28: Because, and we've been right around the country doing it, because community sport would be nowhere without volunteers. I can still remember, you know, one of my favourite core memories as a kid, because Dad was the team manager of our Colts football team at Brownswell, is mum washing the jumpers and there being 20 jumpers on the clothesline.
1: Yeah.
28: Hanging on the Hills hoist.
2: Oh. Yeah,
28: just right. Just a great memory of being a kid. But yeah, without volunteers, there would be literally no community sport in Australia.
2: Wow, Limo, that spot is on. So... Yeah.
0: Good on you, Limo.
1: Look forward to seeing it, Limo. Thanks for joining us. We'll talk next week.
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6: 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Just don't ask how.

0: Friday, he ran the gas cook in the morning. Mm-hmm. Then he went to, his son had a pupil free day. Then he went to the rush hour. And then he called the late, well, it was, there was only one game Friday, Dogs Storm, 8 o'clock live out at a core. He leaves home at 3:30 and then he got home about midnight.
1: Midnight? It's mental, isn't it?
0: Great marriage, though.
1: His marriage
0: is going well.
1: Very suitable and, let's just say, a great bank account. He's not doing it for free, put it that way.
0: But they reckon when he gets home, his dog goes Burko, has no idea who he is. But he's working for the man and good on him. We're very happy.
1: He is on his way, so he will be joining us in about 5 minutes, we reckon.
0: About 5 minutes. But good, you know what? He's allowed to sleep in.
1: Yeah, but I said to him, you better be here for 7 o'clock when we have the Primo Origin tickets up for grabs because at the moment, I didn't want to say this. You've been a bit lax with the player's name game.
0: I have. I think the key to the reason, in my defence, is because that the 30 years or whatever, 40 years you've got to pick of names.
1: Yeah, true.
0: It throws me out. The Rex Wright buckled me.
1: Yeah.
0: Because then we quickly jumped to that, to Dylan Walker, who played one or two games on the bench. And I'm like, it's not going to be Andrew Johns or Laurie Daly or Aaron Woods everywhere.
1: No. And I'll be honest with you, when I'm looking at the list, because I've just got a massive list from the very first State of Origin until now.
0: Yes.
1: So it might be players that have only played one game in like 1965.
0: That's right. So. And with Origin starting in the 80s, you know what hurt me the most? You know what hurt me the most?
1: Yep.
0: Was when you did, because you said Blues, when you did Brendan Favola, Carlton Blues.
1: Oh, see, I'm not that bad.
0: Are you not?
1: Nah. Regardless, tickets up for grabs at 7 and 8 o'clock this morning.
0: Sorry to interrupt.
1: Yeah.
0: Rex Wright played in 1984, did he?
1: 84, okay. So he's 66?
0: Now, okay, he would have been one of the early Origins.
1: Yeah, so, okay.
0: Okay, no, I thought you were saying like he was playing in the 60s.
1: I didn't know when Origin started, to be honest.
0: No, I could be wrong. It could have been, there could have been like exhibition games in the 60s, 70s.
1: I have a feeling if it's between us two, I'm probably wrong. Woodsy on his way. We should have him literally, he might even come in halfway through this break. He's very much on his way.
0: Hey, this will get you going, Kat.
1: One of your guys,
0: Wiz Khalifa. Wiz Khalifa. Wow, very talented. Anyway, he is a wanted man in Romania. He was arrested in Romania in July 2024 after smoking a little bit of hashish.
1: Oh, because that's what he's known for.
0: Oh, well, he's smoking, yeah.
1: Yeah, he loves that. Him and Snoop Dogg are mates just purely through the blunt.
0: That's right. And important information, it is legal in the States.
1: Absolutely.
0: Or a lot of places
1: in certain places. Yeah,
0: well, where Wiz goes.
1: Mm.
0: But he was smoking the bit of hashish on stage in Romania, which is illegal.
1: Yes. Well, and I wouldn't mess with that Eastern Bloc.
0: Eastern Europe.
1: Sometimes where you go, you know what? Maybe we'll abide by the country laws.
0: Yeah, I don't know. Like, I don't know about bringing all those, you know, blunts into a country that makes up their own rules and deal with rules and deal with anything. Their punishment is next level. Anyway, he was arrested, had to front court. So a lower court initially fined him only $1,100. But they all wanted a harsher punishment for our boy Wiz. So December 2025, he was sentenced to 9 months in prison.
1: 9 months in prison in Romania. That's the key right there.
0: He appealed. But the reason we're talking about it right now, in May 2026, so as we're talking, the conviction was upheld. So he failed the appeal. Khalifa never reported to serve his sentence, so Romanian police have added him to their official most wanted persons list.
1: Oh, God.
0: Can you imagine that?
1: So apparently if he travels to any EU country, which there's quite a few of them in Europe, Romania can request his arrest in that country. So he could go to France and have a show there.
0: Yes.
1: And Romania could essentially go, hey, we need that guy. You need to arrest him and give him to us.
0: Perhaps Germany?
1: Germany?
0: Right.
1: Really, Switzerland is one of the few places and the UK.
0: UK?
1: Where he's safe.
0: What about this, though? In 10 years when Wiz, right, maybe, you know, he's got a lot on his mind, he's got a lot happening and, you know, there's only so much you can really drain that song. We do another tour and he's like, maybe we will do France. We will do, he's forgotten about it.
1: And I think it's funny how people feel a bit invincible when they go to other countries.
0: Big time.
1: I saw it all the time tour guiding. People would get on the bus and I'd go, guys, I wouldn't do that. Yeah. We're about to go through the border of the Czech Republic.
0: Yes.
1: And so we would go Amsterdam, and then Germany.

0: Germany, and then we'd get to the German border of Czech Republic, and I'd say to everyone on the bus,
1: it's getting real,
0: guys, they actually check bags when we go through the Czech Republic, and trust me, you are ripe for the picking. They love to hold us up here.
1: They're
0: like,
1: huge.
0: They love it.
1: Huge
0: and
1: problem.
0: Everyone would always go, oh, don't be stupid. Like, I'm sure it's fine. And so I'd stop at a border, like right before the border at a rest stop, and I'd say, there's bins over there.
1: Toilets.
0: No judgment. Get rid of everything you have.
1: Put it all in my bag. Come on. I'll go put it in the bin. Right. No one come to my stash house
0: unreal.
1: In Romania.
2: We must find another brain. You're crazy.
3: It's time to test the statistical knowledge of Sydney's Brains Trust with a guy that's the complete opposite of a genius. It's time for Bo Knows.
0: Oh, this is a good prize. Double pass to Dave Gleeson's Long Way to the Top in Sydney. It's a night at the Barracks, North Head in Manly. It's going to be an awesome show. He's basically doing all the greatest Aussie hits. So it's
4: the Gleeson.
0: Fun.
4: One
0: yes.
4: of the greats too.
1: Tickets aren't even out yet. They're on sale Wednesday. That's incredible. It's probably our best prize we've had.
0: In a long time.
1: All right, here we go. Today's question, Big Monday Energy. 51% of people have Googled this after a big night out. What did they Google?
4: You know something I always try to think about the next day is, and I do look online for it, is when can I drive again? Like how many drinks?
1: Yeah.
4: Like,
0: yes.
4: What's the standard?
1: What is the rule with that?
4: I don't know. But the problem is when I'm thinking about it, I forget how many drinks I've had the night. Like, because then you chuck in a couple of shots, you chuck in a couple of bourbons.
1: Well, you always go, I've only had about six.
0: Well, that's why all the RBTs are at like 10 in the morning. Do you notice that? I get pulled over in Wattle Street. If I'm driving to my parents Saturday morning, there will be cops there, I reckon, 9 times out of 10.
4: Well, that's when everyone gets caught, isn't it? It's the day after.
0: Yeah, 9 o'clock in the morning where you think you're in the clear.
1: Yeah, you don't see them at 4 a.m, do you?
0: No.
4: Really? Well, here we go. Actually, as a general rule, your body processes approximately one standard drink per hour. What if you're a big man like me?
0: Well, exactly.
4: Can a small
0: girl compared to you, you would process it better.
4: I can consume a bit more, can't I?
0: Yes.
4: Yeah.
1: And what if you're a small man?
4: Yeah.
1: What happens there?
0: Same rules.
4: Half a beer, little guy.
1: One standard drink per hour. I wouldn't take that to the bank, Sydney.
0: No, I wouldn't.
1: I would be very...
0: I'd just be wary about it.
1: I'd get a second opinion
4: that one. Definitely.
0: Yeah. Do those things, have you ever had, you know, the ones that people buy online, like the breathos?
4: Yeah,
0: they don't work,
4: mate.
0: They don't work?
4: Okay. I remember I got pulled over one morning and a lady goes, oh, did you have a big night, did you? And I was like, yeah. She goes, yeah, you're very lucky.
1: Oh,
4: I was like, oh, thank you.
1: Oh, I got breath
4: I was on
1: tested.
4: The way to training.
0: Oh, jeez.
1: I got breath tested once going to a friend's New Year's party on the way there, New Year's Eve, but at like lunchtime, New Year's Eve on the day.
4: Yeah.
1: And I was like,
4: well, double demerits.
1: Yeah, but I'm like, guys, is it 24 hours early, aren't you?
4: But you might have had a couple of pre's, mate.
0: Yeah, everyone gets excited, and that's when you get
4: And
0: caught.
4: You're a man that does like to get a little bit excited.
1: Mm. Oh, look, I wasn't drinking, but I was just saying, if I was.
0: Yeah.
1: Guys, you're 24 hours early.
4: Mm.
1: Woodsy says, he Googles how many drinks you can have and drive the next day when it's out of your system.
0: Probably more. I reckon everyone's probably Googled that.
4: Oh, man. Yeah.
1: Chat, 51% of people Google this after a big night out.
0: Cheap flights. I do my best travel work. After a big night.
4: Really?
0: I've gone out with the girls and I go, hey, we should do a trip together. And everyone goes, yeah. And then we get home, Google flights, and often book them by the next day.
4: And you're the only one that booked it.
0: Yeah. Suddenly I'm going to Turkey by myself.
1: I booked a trip to Macau.
4: Yeah.
1: Off my head.
4: Did you?
1: Yeah. Got sold as the new Vegas. Carl wasn't happy.
4: Is it like, do you book it in the early hours of the morning?
0: And you get home.
4: The flights are cheaper, are they?
0: Yep. And you're just drunk and think it's a great idea.
4: I was going to say, I'll just set my alarm, my Queensland flights.
1: What's that?
4: If I want to go on holidays, I set my alarm for nice early in the morning.
1: What do you mean?
4: Well, I thought Kat was saying that you do it early in the morning.
1: No, I do it at... I've had 2 or 3 drinks. I'm excited.
0: Yeah,
1: you know what I'm like?
0: I get excited.
1: 3 drinks and I'm like, let's go to Macau, baby.
0: Yeah, we're doing this.
4: Macau.
1: In the morning. I was actually talking about flights, right? Speaking about that, I watched this thing the other day online where people are booking a lot of their flights at libraries.
0: Why?
1: Public libraries.
0: Really? Why is that?
1: Whether they're on Webjet or Flight Center, because it gives them... I don't know if it's something
4: that's
1: to do
4: a great
1: with the URL.
4: Fact that
1: no,
4: no
1: but it
4: asked.
1: Gives you cheaper flights. You know when we Google Webjet,
0: I know what you mean.
1: When we book
0: on
1: Flight Center, and then if you use your phone a couple of times for that you know, for that flight path or whatever, it jacks it. But if you do it off a public library,
0: yeah,
1: or, they reckon it's really cheap.
0: Or if you get a VPN and pretend you're, say, in the Philippines or something,
4: okay,
0: then they automatically, they give you, because it's kind of catered towards where you are.
4: Yep.
1: Yeah.
0: So they assume that they need cheaper flights in certain regions. Okay. Yeah.
1: I've got a VPN. Why am I wasting my time in the library? All right. Kat says, booking flights to go to a party or go overseas when you're with your girlfriends, you're having too much to drink. Incorrect. All right, Sydney, what do you do when you're drunk? 51% of people have Googled this after a big night out. What is it?
3: Watch all the best bits of Bo Ryan, Kat and Woodsy on Instagram. Follow at Triple M Instagram.
1: 51% of people have Googled this after a big night out. What is it? Huge percentage. Oh. Half of people. Mm. Let's go to the callers. Gemma from Liverpool. Welcome to the show.
5: Good morning. How are we?
1: We're good. Yeah. We're big Monday energy. Big Monday energy. Yeah. What do you got? 51% of people, they Google this.
5: I feel like they would Google themselves, make sure they've not ended up in any news articles.
4: Oh!
1: Yes, I agree.
4: I think, Bo, we've played with blokes that have actually tried to chat up some lovely ladies.
1: Oh, they've Googled them.
4: They said, if you don't know who I am, you just have to Google me.
0: Yeah, are you kidding?
4: And it wasn't neither of us. It was very funny because it was a running joke at training for the whole next week because one of the boys had overheard All you got to do is Google me and you'll find out.
0: Who was that? You got to tell me now.
1: We're talking about in Vegas.
4: The person. Yeah, we are talking about Vegas. Yes. I cannot say that one.
1: I'm the other way. I'm with you, Gem. All right. I'm Googling after like arrested. What photos they got?
4: Don't worry, mate. If something happened to you, we'd all know.
0: We'd know before you knew.
1: Yeah. Gemma, have you ever got in trouble? Like, have you ever Googled yourself and gone, "Oh, geez," or your friends and gone, "Wow, well, that's us at Double Bay."
5: No, actually, I'm not one to go out often, but I just feel like if I did and I drank too many rums, that would be something I'd do.
4: Oh, you're a rum drinker, Gemma.
5: Yeah, I am.
4: Lovely.
1: Yeah, the paranoia is out of this world.
4: Yeah. Oh, yes. Right,
1: with the alcohol and the whatnot.
4: What did I do?
1: What am I accused of?
4: Oh, no.
1: Who knows?
4: The head noise.
1: All right, Gemma says Googling themselves. Incorrect.
0: No.
1: Incorrect.
0: It's a good answer.
4: That's a good one.
1: Yeah. Let's go to the text line. Wade from Roseland says Googling the people they met on a night out, maybe they didn't get their number.
0: Oh, yeah, I've done that before.
4: Really? Instagram and all that sort of stuff?
0: Yeah, I've tried to find them on Instagram just to see what they're about,
4: what they're up to.
0: I've found some people and then you scroll and then you spend ages scrolling through. Suddenly you're in a photo from like 2015 and you're like, how did I get here?
4: And then you see someone that you know has liked their photo.
0: Exactly.
4: Like, how do you know this
0: someone
4: person?
0: You know has dated them. You're like, okay, this is bad.
4: Damn. Yeah. You're not I doing this was the one.
1: Kat, you're not doing that to move the chat to social media when you're still in the bar with them, are you?
0: Definitely not.
1: But that does happen, right?
0: Oh, absolutely.
1: That happens to you?
0: I've seen people on their phone at the bar with their friends on Bumble.
4: You're kidding?
0: Yeah. Just to scope out who's
4: like
0: in the area.
4: That's like Tinder, yeah?
0: Yeah, yeah.
4: Okay.
0: Mm.
1: I thought it was more like Grindr. Bumble.
0: No, Grindr's the gay one.
1: Yes. What's
0: and
1: Bumble?
0: Bumble is just whoever.
4: Is there a celebrity version?
0: Oh, yeah, the Raya. I can't get on. They won't accept
4: Why
0: me on
4: not?
0: That one.
1: What?
0: No, they won't get me on there.
1: Who's they?
0: Well, I don't know. Whoever's in charge of it, I'm not
4: Can
0: allowed
4: ask,
0: on.
4: How do you qualify for Raya?
0: You need two recommendations. So far, I've only got one.
1: What?
0: Yep.
1: Let's get that. Who's the one?
0: It's Puffy.
4: It's our producer.
0: It's our producer.
1: But don't you have to be recommended by someone who's on it?
0: Yeah, so he's on it.
1: Oh, he's on it.
4: Oh, yeah.
1: He's on it.
0: Yeah, so I need someone else.
1: Famous executive
4: He's never told
1: producer.
4: Us he's on it.
0: Yeah.
1: All right, we need another person.
0: I mean, how is he on it? Like,
4: Stop pointing the finger.
0: Who recommended you? I need one of your recommendations.
1: Well, they're recommending it. Okay, hang on. We need to sort this out.
0: Yeah.
1: I know a couple of people on Raya, a couple of mates.
4: Yeah.
1: All right. We're going to get them to recommend Kat and revoke what's happening there with Josh.
0: I think they are worried you'd talk about it.
4: Yeah.
0: So someone in my role, here we are.
1: Yeah,
0: we're already talking about it.
4: Yeah, but you're not going to throw names under the bus.
0: No, of course not.
4: Maybe off air, but not on air.
1: Ray, if you're listening, it's not a threat. This is a promise.
4: Yeah.
1: We're going to talk about a lot more if she's not on.
4: That's it.
0: I love it. Yeah.
1: All right. Let's go to Scotty from Hazelbrook. Scotty, you there?
6: Yeah, good morning, guys. How are we?
4: You sound a bit dusty this morning,
0: Scotty.
4: We've
0: made him sit on the phone for ages while we yab it on.
1: Sorry, Scotty. 50% of people have Googled this after a big night out. What do you got?
6: I reckon it's a bit of a two-parter, but how bad hangovers are for you and Cures.
4: Oh, yes.
0: Guess what?
1: What? Correct.
4: Well, you know yes. what? I reckon that percent, it should be 100% though. Yes. Who doesn't like try to get a hangover cure?
1: What is the cure for a hangover?
0: Coconut water.
1: Coconut
4: Voltarums.
1: Well, I thought it was just
0: what do you do, Scotty?
1: Get back on it.
6: Look, there's heaps of different remedies that I've come across in the past. One's Tabasco sauce, orange juice, and eggs. And
1: oh, I've seen that.
4: Any of them work, Scotty?
6: No, they just make you throw up.
4: Ah, damn.
1: Get it out. Better out.
0: Wish well, that's it, which is kind of a cure in itself.
1: Good on you, Scotty.
0: Well done, always Scotty.
6: Thought, always thought the good old early morning kebab worked better. Well, you can tell by the way he knows his
3: sport. He's a sports reporter and here's his report. Woodsy's sports report.
0: Woodsy, someone in Origin is willing to scoop on their own club teammate.
4: Yeah, it's about time there's something happened with this Origin sort of game because you wouldn't really know there was too much happening.
1: No, this build-up's been slow.
4: Been a very slow build-up. Some people made up some stuff just on the first initial when the sides were announced that certain people wouldn't speak to a certain organisation, but that's been moved on very quick. But what's happened over the weekend has been outstanding. Jacob Seifert, he's lit the fuse. So he's come out, he's basically said he's happy to dish the dirt on his Newcastle Knights, Kalen Ponga, teammate, which is great. He goes, he's a good mate of mine and he's a teammate back in clubland. But if any of the boys want to know any of the secrets on him, I will tell them for sure. I don't have my Knights jersey on this weekend, neither does he. We've got two different jerseys on. He's not my mate on Wednesday night.
1: Jeez, love
4: it's
1: it.
4: About time we heard some.
1: Love
0: yes.
1: it.
4: That's, Dylan Lucas, that's what you want.
1: Dylan Lucas, when we spoke to him the other day,
4: yep.
1: when we were in Origin camp, I mean, look, he may get a game, he might not. We'll see what happens. But I think you asked him, Woods. You said, Kalen Ponga, what happens if you see him come flying around the back and they put a bit of shape on? He goes, what are you going to do? He goes, I'm going to fold him.
4: I'm going to smash him as hard as I can.
1: I'm going to come out and I'm going to fold him in half and I'm going to hurt him. And we're like, great. We love that.
4: And you know what? It's like when it's your mate, you want to smash him even more, don't you? Like,
1: I remember when we played Tigers. When I left the Tigers and was at the Sharks, off a tap, I ran straight at, I tried to get at Benji, just wanted to run straight at him, and then woke up on the ground. I think that was the one where I got
4: five
1: split.
4: There was five
1: All
4: blokes.
1: I remember, you were on top. I think you were punching me in the head. Adam Blair, everyone come in for a square up, but that's what it's all about.
4: It's fun. It's good. We love and we respect those people.
0: Do you remember, so when you were playing Origin, obviously you remember that, the next day at training, say, I mean, there was quite a few losses in a row to Queensland. Yep. If you had a teammate that was playing for Queensland, what was it, Frosty, the next day at training?
4: No, I was always lucky, Kat, because I played with Robbie Farah and he was in the squad and, mate, there was no one that sort of probably, you know, when you lose, that not that you become a sook, but he just hates the world, doesn't he?
1: Yeah,
4: you know,
1: like, he carries it.
4: And he just carried it for such a long and people that say there's no passion or anything for New South Wales, they're kidding themselves. You just got to go to a bloke like Robbie Farah. It would dead set. You know that bloke at training with like a dark cloud over their head?
0: Yes.
4: You just want to go near?
1: Yeah.
4: That was him. But that's how passionate he was with the jersey. And, you know, you hear of other guys, like I remember Greg Bird would play in Gold Coast Titans. He just wanted the wind to just piss his teammates off at
1: he
4: training when he go back.
1: Yeah.
4: He loved it.
1: Yeah, maniac.
4: Oh, mate.
1: Oh, he was good. Gal used to lose the plot too. It was great.
4: Actually, one actually memory is I remember Dylan Napper and Boyd Cordner. Boyd Cordner come out and try to take Dylan Napper tried to. He's a great left shoulder. He used to always try to shoulder charge people. And I reckon he missed Boyd's head by probably 2 centimetres and it would have sent Boyd in the next year. It was
0: Jeez.
4: One of the biggest hits. And then next one, Boyd just comes flying in just at the knees, which you're not allowed to, but you're playing okay. Origin. You can do what you want.
0: Mm.
4: And he just tried to take his legs out. So it was great. That's what you want. Like,
0: good Lord.
1: A bit of build-up. Now, Woody, you are the one of, if not the busiest men in showbiz, right?
4: Yes, mate.
1: You do our show, especially Friday. You jump on the rush hour. You call the footy for Triple M. You do a great job. Agenda setters tonight. But I have to bring this up. Over the last week, as soon as I leave here, we leave here at Triple M, you might come out 5 minutes before me. I drive out and I see you coming out of the side of the Triple M doors with high vis on and your high vis on, a rain jacket and your little pods in.
4: It's like a wind runner.
0: It's a windbreaker.
1: A little bum bag, and then you do that run at the lights. You know those people where they're running at the lights?
4: Just keep moving. I don't want to stop my momentum.
1: What are you doing? Why are you not
4: just
1: going
4: doing a bit
1: home?
4: Of running, mate. Like, since I've retired, like, you know when you play footy and you have to run on every day and you're like, I just get over it?
1: Yeah, that's why I'm never running again. I've said that to you. You don't have to. I've been running for 20 years.
4: So now that I've finished, I had a year off and I was getting in the gym, I was training, and you just lack that, not like you just lack that motivation and drive. So you know what I did? I signed myself up to something.
0: What have you signed yourself up to?
4: I signed myself up to the Parramatta Half Marathon.
0: You're kidding.
4: Yeah, I thought I'd just jump into that, have a crack.
0: Is that 21.1
4: k's.
0: Jeez, that's a long way.
4: Yeah, so it gives me something to build to. Like, I was going to the gym, I was training, I was running, I was doing stuff, but I had no finish line.
0: Yeah.
4: Nothing to build for.
0: How do you go with that? Because you're like, I'm the equivalent of you in female form. Like, our sort of structure doesn't necessarily, distance.
4: I'm a big unit. Powerful. You're not a big unit. Mm. Like, I actually like the longer stuff better than the short, sharp stuff.
0: Do you?
4: Because I'm not quick.
0: Yeah, right, okay.
4: I don't mind. I reckon I've got a motor, I can just keep running.
1: Yeah, but the thing is, have you ran 21 kilometres before?
4: No, the furthest I've ran is probably 15 k's in my life.
1: Big, that like, last
4: that's,
1: six.
4: That's whoa. It's going to test me.
0: You see that it's when I did City to Surf last year, you'd see just a kilometre and a half before the finish line.
4: Ooh.
0: That's when everyone's in a foil blanket in the bus stop.
4: I know.
0: It's so weird. It's like you're so close.
1: Quads
0: but then
1: to concrete.
0: Your body just shuts down.
4: And they reckon you need to get the K's in your legs before it.
1: Oh, you do. Yeah, so they reckon you do.
4: You know what? Actually, can I throw it out there for our text line, 0457 101049?
1: Throw it out there.
4: If anyone's got like a running plan for me, I've got 4 weeks till this 21st of June is my half marathon for Parramatta.
0: Jeez.
1: 4 weeks.
4: Anyone's got any sort of a plan or something I should be following? Because at the moment I'm just getting on the road, running, getting on the treadmill and just running.
0: Okay. I would think that's a good plan.
1: That's like a Forrest Gump situation.
4: Like sometimes I just run how I feel. So I might do like a 5K here or do a 15K there.
0: Okay. No, you probably do need a plan.
4: Yeah, that's what I mean. Yeah.
1: Well, I'd work up to 21.
4: Yeah, would you? Do you reckon I need to do a 21K before I do the actual event?
1: 1,000,000%.
0: Yes.
4: See, I wasn't going to do that.
0: I don't know when though. When do you do that? Do you do that right before or like?
1: No, I think you do it now.
0: Now?
1: You're a month out. Yeah. But good on you, mate, training for it.
4: Yeah, well, maybe you should come train with me.
1: Come train with you?
4: Yeah. You want to come for a run?
1: No, I like going home.
4: Maybe I can do the long run and you can do like a strong man.
1: I can do it next to
4: you. You can do weights.
1: I can do it like on a little push bike with pom-poms.
4: You can do the line bike next to me.
1: Oh, I'm with him.
0: Tricycle. Can we, can we do the, the two people on the bikes and ride alongside you?
1: Or you can be in the bike and I can be on the sidecar.
0: Yes.
1: You know, and I'll just be like cheering.
4: He'll be spraying me water. Run harder.
0: This.
4: Oh, mate.
0: We'll feed you snacks. Oh, this is fun.
1: I can be, or you can be riding.
4: No, you can give me the little gels.
1: Like
4: little
1: your handbag. Yeah,
0: yes!
1: You just pass it over. There you go. There's
0: I
1: a gel.
0: Love it.
1: A little slap on the ass. Yeah. Keep going, mate. 22.
0: I'll just basket carry you and run next to Woods.
1: Hang in there, Woods. 19 k's left.
4: Yeah. One down, 20 to go, son.
0: Oh, I love this.
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0: The most State of Origin tickets in town. These are great ones. Diamond Game Day passes.
1: Ooh, the Rolls Royce tickets with all, well, it's not all access, but, you know, you go to places that you cannot, money can't buy.
4: One of my mates actually asked me over the weekend, is there any chance I could just link some his way? I said, mate, you've got to call the show. We haven't got our hands in any of them.
1: No, you can, but yeah, you got to get through.
4: You got to call the show. Exactly. You got to get on air.
1: You got you got to go the long road. Like yeah,
4: he goes, I want to go through that tunnel what the players do. I was so like, well, you need to call the show. I can't help you.
0: Shed access will be unreal.
1: I want the tunnel as well.
4: Yeah, the tunnel's the best part, I'm telling you.
1: I've only been down there once, accidentally.
4: Really?
1: Yep. Yeah,
4: went happened?
1: Down there once. Oh, they were showing people or sponsors, and I was doing some filming there, and I sort of just ran down it.
4: Just went with them.
1: Just visualized, but it's good. I'll never forget it. Mm. And that could be you.
0: Could be you, but you do need to get over the hurdle of guessing the player. Mm. So this, I'm going to give you three words. You've got to guess the Origin Blues player, past or present, can be anywhere.
1: Ooh. All right, let's show them how it works.
0: Exactly. Easy. All right, this is an easy one. Spider-Man victory.
1: Spider-Man web.
4: Toby.
1: Spider-Man.
4: Maguire.
1: Victory. Spider-Man. Shield. Web shield. Spider-Man. Victory. Spider-Man. What's his name? Spider-Man. Spider-Man.
4: What's the other Spider-Man's name? Peter.
1: Toby.
4: Peter Parker.
1: Toby.
4: Peter.
1: Peter.
0: Victory.
1: Sterling.
0: Victory.
4: Sterling.
0: Yes.
4: Peter win.
0: Yes.
4: Peter win. Oh. You win.
0: Oh, phew.
1: Wow.
4: Yes.
0: Good Lord.
4: I was thinking their real names in real life.
0: Yeah.
1: Oh, is his name, is Spider-Man's name Peter Parker?
4: Peter Parker.
1: Oh, wow.
4: Come on, man.
0: There you go. Phew, we got there again. I would
4: we did
0: been
4: get
0: very,
4: it just.
1: All right. Toby Maguire.
0: This one is very topical, so you should be getting this. Okay.
1: As in we should be getting this?
0: You two especially should be getting this.
1: Oh, let's read between the lines, we don't know.
0: Stark Cocktail Fishing.
1: Stark Cocktail Fishing. Mitchell.
0: Yep.
1: Mitchell.
4: Moses.
0: No. Cocktail.
1: Bar.
0: Yes.
1: Fishing net.
0: Yes.
4: Net.
0: Mick Barnett.
4: Well done.
0: Yes.
4: Well done.
0: And why would that be topical for us?
4: Because we've got him on the show.
0: We do. We're going to be chatting to him in about 30 minutes time.
4: Oh, yes.
1: He's a good chat.
0: Yeah,
4: oh,
0: very
4: a good
0: chat. All right, this is for everyone else. That's how you play the game. Your three words are not senior, Spanish. Todd from DY, good morning.
23: Good morning. How are we?
0: Very good.
4: Good, Toddy.
1: We're good. Big Monday energy, Toddy.
0: Okay.
23: Yeah.
0: All right, Toddy, I'm going to give you these three words once again. As soon as my timer starts, go for gold. Your three words are, for guess the origin player, not senior, Spanish.
23: It's got to be Junior Paulo, doesn't it?
1: Oh, very confident. Mm. Junior Paulo.
0: Yeah, not senior. Junior.
4: What's Spanish?
1: Paulo.
4: What's that?
0: Paulo.
1: Junior Paulo.
2: Really?
1: Oh, he's got
4: yeah.
1: it.
4: Oh, yeah, Toddy boy.
0: Well done, Todd.
23: Got him. You're kidding.
4: Yeah. Yeah. Oh, you got it, mate.
23: Bloody oath.
1: Have you been to an Origin game before, Toddy?
23: Yeah, last one I went to. Gal was punching on with some cockroach. Can't remember who it was.
4: Oh, Nate Miles.
1: Nate Miles. Headbutting his
4: fist. He was headbutting the fist
1: of
4: Gal.
1: Yeah. Hey, I bet you've never been in the had the diamond passes, mate.
23: Nah, never.
1: It's good on you, man. Nah. Enjoy it.
4: That's on you, big boy.
1: Huge, huge night for you, mate.
4: So jealous,
1: and
4: man.
1: And now you got the leverage, whoever you want to take, mate.
23: That's sick. Thank you, guys.
0: No worries.
1: Now, we're a fan of Tyson Fury and his show on Netflix, aren't we? Oh, the three of us. It. We talk about it nearly every day, but there was an article on the weekend that just did the rounds about the honeymoon of Tyson's daughter, Venezuela Fury, 16-year-old daughter, just recently wed amateur boxer Noah Price, who's 18. But I know what you're thinking. Geez, isn't that too young to get married? Isn't that illegal? No, they got married at a private ceremony on the Isle of Man last week. Where
0: they're gypsies.
1: We're getting married at 16 is legal. And now they've travelled to Marbella. They're in Marbella having the honeymoon, having the time of their lives. But the photos that we're looking at now, it's Noah, who is married Venezuela, is standing there. His father-in-law would be very proud. Yeah. In full Versace kit.
4: He loves the Versace.
1: Full either real or fake Versace. His lovely partner Venezuela is standing there, and they are just living their best life, aren't they?
4: They reckon it's a $60,000 honeymoon.
1: It's a $60,000 honeymoon, but it's like, I don't know if I'd be going, if you're that famous, I don't know if I'd be going to Marbella being surrounded by footy trips. Right?
4: Is Marbella people, not good?
1: Well, Marbella is...
4: For people like me that don't travel, what's doing?
1: People party in Marbella, don't
0: yeah,
1: they?
0: It's party central.
1: Well, Marbella, Mallorca.
4: Can Venezuela party? She's only 16.
1: No, she can't.
0: Oh, I think the rules are a little more lax.
1: The rules are a little more lax.
0: It's
1: not a place you go when you want to lay low. Put it that way.
0: No.
1: And they're big time over there, especially anywhere in Europe these guys go, the Furies, mate, they are...
4: But they are different because they're gypsies, so they live a different life,
0: they
4: don't
0: do.
4: They?
0: They travel around. But the reason this photo is has caught the paper's eye is they're actually mid-argument. So yes. They actually don't look like they're having a great time.
1: They're having a heated discussion.
0: Yeah, they're right in the middle of it, and apparently he's thrown his arms up, so they're having a bit of a tiff already.
4: But if you watch the Fury show on Netflix, you can tell that it's just like a mother and a dad. They argue every 20 minutes.
1: Tensions are high, but I wouldn't choose to go there with my new partner or my wife.
4: Well, at least they get to enjoy a honeymoon. I remember when I got married with Sarah, we got married on the Friday. On the Sunday, I was off for a 7-week kangaroo tour.
0: Oh, God.
4: So two days later.
0: That's the best honeymoon for you. You're in the blokes.
4: I know,
0: having,
4: mate.
0: Drinking beer. Poor Sarah, though.
4: And then by the end of the trip, you just want your missus over there so you can get away from the boys. It was great.
0: So then did she come and join you at
4: the
0: end?
4: She came and met me. So she met us in, I think it was Manchester. Then we went on a little European holiday.
1: Mm-hmm. So you did 7-week tour.
4: Yep.
1: And then a European holiday.
4: With Sarah, yes,
0: right.
4: I did.
0: So she rocked up, you're hungover as hell.
4: And I was ready to come home.
0: Oh.
1: She's how did you excited. Feel? You would have come back looking like John Candy after you've been away for 3 months.
4: Well, when you drink, I didn't eat that much.
1: Yeah, okay.
4: And then we walked there, because you know me, I don't trust anybody. Yes. So I didn't get on any bus or I walked everywhere.
1: Yeah, paranoid.
4: I was doing 40,000 steps a day, brother.
1: You've been training for that half marathon for 10 years. Mine was the other way. Our honeymoon was local because my wife was heavily pregnant, 7 months pregnant after the wedding. Wasn't a shotgun wedding, but, you know. We flew to Port Douglas, stayed up there, but we had a problem. Soon as we entered the building, beautiful joint, the QT up there. But soon as we entered it, I saw Aidan Tolman, who played at Melbourne. He might have played at the Dogs
4: at the
1: time.
4: Yeah.
1: He's a Melbourne player, played most of his career at Storm. Then I saw Greg Inglis. Then I saw Cam Smith and I went, what's happening? He was having his wedding there.
4: Oh, no.
1: He was having his actual wedding where we just got out of town, wanted to get away from Sydney, get out of it. Let's go to Port Douglas. We won't know anyone. Pretty much the entire Melbourne Storm and Bulldogs team was there.
4: Did you, knowing you, mate, you get him a water cunt, did you go to the wedding?
1: I didn't go to the wedding because we ended up moving. We ended up moving places.
4: There's a button here.
1: But the guy goes to me, look, you're already here. Right, I'll comp the acom if you just get up on stage because we're doing like a bit of a footy fundraiser the night before.
0: Oh, you're kidding. Everyone. Here we go.
1: So I got up there and told stories with Greg Inglis. A lot of his were Origin stories. I just sort of bounced with him, like being the jester. But it was.
4: So what'd you bounce? What was your throw to?
1: Remember that time when you palmed me off at Campbelltown? Remember that time you palmed me off at Leica? But look, it ended up being all right, but it was just that look in Cara's eyes where it could have been the worst honeymoon.
0: Oh, absolutely, yes. My parents told me that Dad decided, they didn't have a lot of money because they married young. They went to Mexico on their honeymoon and they were camping.
1: Fantastic.
0: And they, well, it was on the cheap and they lived in America, so it was close. Yeah. Dad didn't know anything about camping, set up the tent on a fire ant's nest.
4: Oh, Jesus. That'll be an itchy night.
0: So they woke up in the middle of the night getting absolutely pillaged fire ants.
4: At least you can put a tent. I wouldn't be able to put a tent up.
0: Well, if he was an engineer, it would have been real tough.
1: Hey, where should we put it up? We should go over there near the cartel or should we go over there near the fire ants?
0: Yeah,
1: I think the lesser of two evils. I'd go to the fire ants over the
0: cartel. You're right.
1: Oh, we want to know, Sydney. What happened on the honeymoon?
0: Yeah. Right. Was it a disaster?
1: Was it one where you know, the budget wasn't, you didn't have a lot of budget?
0: Yeah.
1: Or was it one where you just found yourself in a bit of bother?
2: Watch all the best bits of Bo Ryan, Cad and Woodsy on Instagram. Follow at Triple M Instagram.
1: Tyson Fury's daughter, Venezuela, and a new partner had a big Barney in Marbella. It's got $60,000 to have an argument.
4: That's being married now. You have Barneys all the time.
0: Mm.
1: Yeah, but usually not that early. Oh. Yeah.
0: I wouldn't think on the honeymoon, right?
1: Oh, no, there's plenty of drama on the honeymoon.
4: Oh, yeah. 16 and 19-year-old, like, come on.
0: Well, that's true.
1: I wouldn't think then, actually. That's the only time there's no drama. Like, when you're young like that,
4: that's
1: everything's
4: true.
1: Rosy, especially if you are super famous, walking around in Versace.
4: Oh, Versace. Wait till the kids come along.
1: With the aviators hanging off your necklace. But we asked Sydney what happened on the honeymoon. Jace, our mate from Rouse Hill. Good morning, buddy.
3: Yeah, morning, gang. How are we?
4: Good morning, Jace. Big Jace.
1: We're good, mate. Big Monday energy. What do you got for us? What happened on the honeymoon?
3: Absolutely. Went over to Vanuatu with the wife, 37 degrees, first day. About to dive in the pool and the grate around the outside of the pool. As I've dived in, the body's gone in the pool and the leg's gone through the grate and the plastic.
1: Oh!
3: 9 stitches. Ripped open the side of the ankle and was in a foot bag of plastic for the next week and a half.
4: You're kidding.
3: No more swimming.
1: Imagine that when you get back, Jace. Everyone's like, oh, did you put in the coral or what happened over there? One of the locals, a little electric eel get you? Nah, mate, walking at the Holiday Inn, put it straight through the grate.
3: We also had a cyclone while we were there as well.
1: Of course you did. Of course
3: under
1: you did.
3: Downstairs, bunkered down for 3 days. It cost me $2,000 in the casino.
1: Oh, that's what it is. You're like,
4: you still have the bag on the leg. Do you want to get wet, brother?
1: You're in there at flights and you're going, geez, it's cheap to go to Vanuatu. It is cyclone season.
3: Exactly.
1: It is cyclone season.
3: It was great.
1: Good. And you're still married, Jace?
3: Fantastic. Absolutely, mate. Still married.
1: There you go.
4: He lives to tell the tale.
0: Exactly.
1: What happened on the honeymoon? Pete, good morning, bud.
5: Good morning, guys. Welcome to the working week.
1: Hey! Shot out of a bloody cannon here with no power whatsoever. We are we're limping through Monday, mate. What happened on the honeymoon?
5: Mate, much like Kat's parents, my wife and I had no money, married young, had kids younger. And it was 25 years later when they're old enough to fend for themselves, we decided we're going to go on an international cruise.
1: Yeah, you did.
0: Yes.
1: Good on you.
4: Beautiful.
5: And she did the right thing. She wanted to go and sunbake up on the top deck. She whacked on a hat. She whacked on sunscreen. She whacked on sunnies. The sunscreen must have been out of date or something because she ended up with 3 months of intense therapy and rehab because she got third-degree burns to her legs.
0: Oh my God, Pete. And I'm assuming you can't, you know, really properly have a romantic time if you don't want anyone to touch you.
5: You looked at her legs and they were golf ball size blisters.
4: So no cuddles on honeymoon. That hurts.
5: It was definitely not a romantic time.
4: Poor old Petey.
1: Pete, you know what's happened? She's grabbed the sunscreen bottle with the vodka in it that you took on the cruise, mate.
5: Either that or cooking oil.
0: That's a nightmare.
1: She's grabbed the lube again and put it on her legs. What are we doing here, Pete? Let's go to Joe. Good morning, Joey.
6: Yeah, good morning. How are you?
1: We're all right, mate. What happened on the honeymoon?
6: Okay, just give you a quick one. Went away to Hawaii, got a hire car, went to the shopping center. Andy was at one of those Suzuki four-wheel drives. Went to the shopping center, went back to the car, turned around, jumped in the car, started driving down around going, did you put towels in the car? She goes, nah. I said, she opens up the glove box for sunnies and all this other stuff. I said, this ain't our car. And she starts freaking out. And she goes, oh, my God. You've stolen a car. And I'm driving it back to the shopping center. I dumped it. Got out of a car, grabbed our stuff that we bought. And we got back to our car, started driving back. I said, oh, listen, this isn't the first time I got in trouble. They said, what happened? He says, last time I was here, I smashed into the back of a police car. She goes, what happened? I says, I was supposed to go back to the police station, but I didn't. I'd done a run and came back to Australia. She goes, you're kidding. I said, yeah, I've got a warrant for my arrest. Yeah, well,
4: You are a madman. What are you doing back over there?
0: And you chose to go back to Hawaii.
6: I know. I was shaking big time.
4: So how'd you go? We had to fly back, brother.
6: No. Oh, that's another story for another day.
4: We'll say that for off air, big fella.
1: So Joe,
6: that's it.
1: Are you? I got to ask. Are you still together, Joe?
6: Nah.
4: Oh, and she didn't throw you under the bus.
1: Yeah, she hasn't snitched.
6: No, that's why I'm not giving you my real name.
1: Oh, okay, all right, Joey.
0: This is making sense.
7: Oh, Barnett, he's doing it all. Barnett will win the race, then knocks it back. Great skill on the Barnett. Barnett, the short ball, the front rowers combined.
1: Joining us live now, Blues enforcer Mitch Barnett. Welcome to the show, buddy.
8: Hey, guys, thanks for having me.
1: Hey, not long now, mate, and... For one thing, I've always wanted to know. I mean, people, front rowers, toughest carry in the game. Have you visualised the kickoff, mate? Do you prefer to receive the ball, or do you want to tackle straight off the first whistle? What are you visualising at the moment?
8: Yeah, well, I'm visualise both of it. I don't mind either way, but I dare say with big ads in the team, he'll be wanting to receive.
4: Well, speaking of ads, Barney, you play with him for Warriors for quite a fair few years. What's it been like back being with him? Has it been sort of getting that combination back together, knowing what each other's games are like?
8: Yeah, it's just like picking up like we played yesterday together. You know, we know each other's game in and out, and I just think my strengths help his game, and his strengths definitely help my game, Woodsy. So he's the ultimate teammate.
0: Mitch, what's the spread like at Origin Camp? Like, what are you eating? Is there big sort of banquet meals? Like, what's it like there?
8: Just omelets, just chicken, taking the skin off the chicken, you know. a bit of everything, to be fair. We get looked after really well, so, pretty much whatever you want you can have, mate, I'd imagine.
4: Barney, what's the crew been like, mate? Because I've seen a lot of photos. It's like, Adam's stuck with Tolu and Hamoli. You got the Yos and the Clearys, the Tedesco Moses, or the rich ones stick out. What's your crew? Who you been hanging with up there?
8: Ads is one of them. Played golf with him yesterday. Got the Newey boys, Jacob Saifidi, Dylan Lucas, Katoni Stags. Everyone floats between everyone, so... Room with Nate at the moment, so taking him under my wing with me preparation and.
4: What's he like to room with? Because he seems like he's a very, very strict preparation man.
1: Very professional.
8: Mate, he's in the shower at a certain time. He's out of the shower at a certain time.
1: What time, roughly?
4: Yeah, what time?
8: He's got a minute 30 in the shower, all right? So.
1: That's what we've been doing wrong. Those 40-minute showers would sit on the floor crying. Hey, up the coast, you've got a lot of family and friends. How big is the contingent coming down? Because you're over there, obviously, in New Zealand. Playing here in Sydney would feel, obviously, like a home game. How big's the crew you got coming down, mate, to support you?
8: Not overly big. A lot of my crew, they've all got young kids, so an 8 o'clock kickoff or whatever it is, it doesn't sort of suit them. But I've got about 12 to 15, which is still a fair number, I guess, isn't it?
4: Yeah, it's quite a fair bit, Bunny. Bunny, is two days to the game. It's obviously Wednesday night. Run us through the next 48 hours. Like, what are you doing as a side? Are you still up at the Gosford, or are you back down in Homebush now?
8: Yeah, so we're still at Gosford. We've got a big session today. I think we're going against maybe the New South Wales Cup for the Knights boys there.
1: Yep.
8: And having opposed against them, do a fair bit there. And then little power weight session, head back to Homebush tonight, captain's run tomorrow, and we're into the game.
1: Have they done the jersey? When do they do the jerseys? Day before the game?
8: Good question.
1: Who does yours? Have you had when they present you the jersey, is it usually family member? Like, who have you had in the past do yours, and who do you think it is?
8: Yeah, so family member, and I think it was captain's run, like the night before the game, I think. So, imagine that's to come.
1: That's what we want to see.
4: That's what you want to see.
1: I love it when
4: it gets emotional, doesn't it?
1: Yeah, really want to be in there.
8: Yeah, it's a great moment, that stuff.
4: And have you been waiting for any sicknesses out of Queensland camp? We see Munster that missed the session run the other day. Do you focus much on that, Barney?
8: Nice try, Woodsy.
4: Come on, brother. Light the fuse, big man.
1: You got to help him out. You got to help him out, Mitch.
8: Mate, I've been off social media. I've been dialed in.
1: Oh, so
4: well, that's what I love to hear.
1: Do you want us to pass on a message if you're off?
4: Yeah.
1: Do you want to, just because you're hanging off?
8: What was that? Sorry,
1: do you want us to pass a message on for you because you're off social media? No?
8: No, I'll just let Woodsy pass his own.
1: Okay.
4: It hasn't worked out well in the past.
1: We'll keep digging our own grave here, mate. But good on you, mate. We are very proud of you. Bring it home 1-0, hey?
8: Yeah, that's the plan. Thanks for having me, guys. Appreciate it.
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1: The king of comedy.
3: That's interesting.
1: Part of the family, Glenn Robbins.
3: Yeah. Oh, can you hear that bit of music? They're getting it on.
1: That is really
3: interesting. Yep. Because, can I just cut to the chase and tell what I want to talk about?
0: Yes,
3: because I was listening to a podcast and they were saying that the trick to charisma is not what you give off, it's how you make the other person feel.
1: Wow.
3: So if you draw, yeah, and then people go away going, wow, he was really charismatic. So I have come up with the Glenn Robbins charismatic test stroke quiz.
4: Oh, there you go. Sounds like a beauty.
3: So what you do basically I will ask you questions. You can state your own case. And, of course, you can be argued down if others in the room don't feel as though you are necessarily presenting that in a charismatic way.
0: Okay.
3: First question. Do you arrive relaxed, not frantic?
4: I'm very relaxed when I arrive.
0: I'd agree with that.
4: I am very relaxed. There's a certain individual in here that I probably think isn't relaxed.
0: Yeah, I'd say I'm relaxed. I arrive relaxed.
3: Well, every time
1: when
3: I speak to
1: you, arrive,
3: is there anyone?
1: When you, by the time you get here, you are. Am I right?
0: Oh, that is rich coming from you.
4: Yes.
0: I am always on time and ready to go.
4: Oh. Look at you,
1: Bo.
4: You
1: actually are relaxed.
0: Yep. How do you think you go with that, Bo?
1: Why is everyone rushing?
4: You know when you got like normal time and then you say Fiji time?
1: Yes.
3: Yeah.
4: Bo's worse. We've got Bo's time.
0: We've got Bo's time, but it comes all... It's like Buller. A train that's late. And when it does come to the station, oh boy,
4: it comes in at a great rate of knots.
1: It's usually, about this?
4: Yes.
1: What about what happened to me just then?
4: That's exactly right. I couldn't believe it.
1: Three or four blokes downstairs getting money out.
3: Okay, so I think you're writing down your own score. So keep. Oh, by the way, I've taken this test. What do you reckon I scored out of 10?
4: You got 8.
1: You're a 9.5.
0: I reckon a 9.
3: 3.
1: Oh,
4: what?
3: 3. Let's just find out how you guys go.
0: Okay.
3: And see. And there's. I've set the bar. I got 3. Okay.
1: I didn't know you lacked confidence, Clint.
3: Okay. Do you make eye contact? Ooh. Not in a creepy way. But do you make eye contact?
4: As in when we're talking with each
3: other? Yeah, I think so. I think when I talk, I look out the window. I don't know why.
4: Oh, really?
3: Yeah, I do, because I concentrate more. If I look at someone's eyes, I can't concentrate. So I look out the window and get my words correct. But I do that all the time.
1: Mm. I feel like we look each other.
0: I'd say we'd all get a tick for that.
4: I think we do,
3: That's good.
0: I'd say we'd all get a tick
4: for that. We're genuine with each other.
0: Yeah.
3: Do you have a natural smile? Because I reckon I've got two smiles. I reckon I've got my showbiz smile that I do for when I'm in a group. Everyone, gather around, come on, get. I got that smile there.
1: That one.
3: And then I don't really, and I have one where I laugh, but I don't know. I don't reckon I play that card enough.
4: I'm actually with you there, Glennie. I've got something where I've got a genuine smile, like my face. If Bo tells a funny joke, you can tell when it's a genuine laugh.
3: Yeah.
4: And I'm gone. So, damn.
1: I feel like I'm a smiley person.
4: You are a smiley person.
0: Yeah, you're a smiley person.
3: Yeah.
4: You're an upbeat.
0: But is it genuine? Like, are you...
1: Naturally.
3: That's right. Yeah.
1: Natural smile, I've got to say,
3: I think you guys, you ooze it when it comes to smiling naturally. There you go.
1: Whoa.
3: See what I've done there? See how I'm missing
0: it? I reckon I've got two smiles. I'll be honest.
3: That's what makes you. What are yours?
0: Yeah, I reckon I've got one where you know if I'm really happy to see you or if I find something funny.
4: Yes.
0: I feel like I make people work for it.
1: But they're smiling and find something funny. You know what I mean?
0: Yeah, I know what you mean.
4: I've seen that other smile. No, don't worry, Kat. I know which smile you're talking about.
0: I reckon I do have a polite smile.
1: You nailed it. Mm. We have to work for it.
0: Yeah.
1: Which is starting to drag on. It's starting to become like...
3: Do you have an open posture?
0: I reckon Bo's got a very open posture.
1: Yeah, I sit in
0: you're a Labrador.
1: The Yankees.
4: Yeah.
0: Yeah, you're a Labrador. You want the feedback, you want everyone to
1: Come on, let's open up. Let's get confident here. We are the longest serving team. Let's act like it.
3: This is an important one. You're on Breakfast Radio. Listen without interrupting.
1: I'm not good at that.
4: Yeah, that's an X for
0: that's definitely an X for Bo.
3: I pretend to listen, but in my head I'm preparing the next thing I'm going to say, which is the big mistake.
4: Oh, yeah.
3: I think rather than going with the flow, I'm going, how can I be funny? I've got a good joke. I've got a good story.
1: Actually,
3: and I'm preparing it in my head. And then I'm telling myself the story. And then when you stop talking, I will go, here's my little bit for the day.
4: I love it.
3: And I'm doing it right now.
1: I find Kat, honestly, is one of the most intent listeners.
4: Yeah, she is.
1: She's in the house when you're talking to her.
3: Ask one follow-up question.
1: I don't stop at one.
4: Bo's.
3: With a few.
4: Bo's like Bo's a detective, Glenn.
0: Yeah, you're either talking nonstop or asking.
4: Yes.
0: Like there's no in between.
1: It's good. That's how you learn.
4: You pick his apart, which is great.
0: What he does sometimes is he'll ask me a question as he's walking out of the room.
1: Yeah.
0: And so I've got 3.5 seconds to yell it through the sound locked door.
1: Come with me.
0: And
1: come walk and talk.
0: But she's peddling. It's so weird. He'll go, how was Michelle Obama the other night? Yeah. And the door's shutting. And I'm like, really, really good. Thank you for asking. She was great. She was really genuine. And then the door's shut. And then he's walked away.
1: Yeah.
4: Well, I've had a lot of them conversations with Bo as well. Oh. What about the Tigers? Boom, door shut in front of me.
0: Yeah.
1: But how was it anyway, Kat, the other night?
0: You're here in the room. It was very good. Yeah, she was lovely.
3: Did she do her hits? Right. What did she close with?
0: Is she doing encore? Genuine laugh. Oh, that was a genuine laugh.
3: Speak clearly and a little slower.
1: Ooh. Who are you talking to there, Glenn?
4: I got an X straight away.
1: Hey,
4: I can't pronounce words. I can't speak clearly.
1: You get excited, though.
0: You get excited and they all come out at the same time.
4: I get super excited.
1: That's exactly what happens.
4: And then I mumble.
1: Yeah. No, you get so excited. The message from your brain to your mouth, we know what you want to say.
0: Yeah, it's
3: your
0: like
3: intent
0: it
3: is
0: out,
3: good.
0: It comes
1: the
0: out like Morse code.
1: Is great.
4: Yes.
0: It's like,
4: but because I've worked with Kat now, she understands Woodsy's mumble.
0: Yeah. And then someone will say, what did he say? And I'll translate
4: it. Yes, you'll translate it. Yes, very well.
3: That lobs directly to the next question. Tell short stories instead of rambling.
4: I'll say yours, Bo. That's a big X against your name. You ramble on shit all day.
1: See,
3: she's come out firing.
4: Even the producers agree with me. Look at them. They're all laughing.
1: Good idea. The good thing about storytelling, guys, the art of storytelling, and Glenn knows this,
4: you've
1: got to take them on a journey.
4: Yeah, but you've also got to remember we've got 5-minute breaks.
0: Yeah.
1: Yeah, but that 5-minute bullshit breaks.
0: Yeah.
1: 20-minute breaks. 20-minute stories.
3: Can I interrupt, which you're not meant to do, but can I just say one of my golden rules in life is don't take a long road to an average view. So if you've got a story and wherever we're going, if it's long, it's got to be pretty good at the end. Because if you have a long story with a crap ending, I go, mate, you're done.
4: All you got to do, Glenn, tell Bo, he just needs a punchline.
1: But that's not the... But hang on, the question is tell short stories instead of rambling.
3: Well, that's what I'm saying. So therefore, rambling is not good.
1: The
3: rambling
1: longer the story, the better the landing punch, right?
4: Yeah.
3: I'll give you a long story as long as it's got a good ending.
1: Yes.
3: But I can't stand a long story. I was there the other day. Was it Tuesday or Wednesday? I don't know. It might have been Wednesday, and it was a bloke there named Graham. Was it Graham or was it Peter? Oh, mate, get on with it.
4: Mate.
3: And it was a beautiful day. I didn't care what sort of day it was. Get to the story that's instead of rambling. How? Just give me your scores out of 9
0: one,
3: so
0: two,
3: far.
0: 3, 4, 5. I've got a 6 so far.
3: 6. You know, we're doing well, Bo.
1: Oh, I've got a couple of double crosses here. I'm just working.
4: I got 6 as well. I got 6
1: why
4: too.
1: Double tick that.
3: The last one is leave the person feeling seen and valued. I want you to, as we wrap this segment up. I want you to make me, Glenn, feel seen and valued. There was hesitation.
0: No, hesitation.
1: We're actually being polite to let the other person speak.
3: Because you've got nothing to say. You don't know what to say.
4: We love having you 101 because you're a great man.
0: Yeah. I just wish that you were here in person.
4: Yes.
0: So that we could look you in the eye, give you a hug.
4: I want to give him a big cuddle.
0: And so good. Actually enjoy your presence and what you bring to the table for this show.
4: Oh, my God.
1: Great,
0: in person and the aura of Glenn Robbins in the room. In fact, we'd have to open the door crack just a little to let the aura out because it is overwhelming.
4: I call bullshit on that last question because you're just rambling on. Put an X there.
1: Did you use
3: I'm wiping
1: Glenn?
3: My eyes because I'm tearing up.
0: But I'm going to tick the leave the person feeling seen and valued. So I'm still on a 6.
3: Give yourself double ticks.
1: Glenn, we are so glad that we didn't... Glenn, we are so glad we didn't listen.
4: Did you speak clearly and a little slower?
1: Glenn, we are really glad that we didn't listen to what people said about you. And the naysayers in this building.
3: When that they is said,
1: do
3: so
1: you want
3: good.
1: Glenn Robbins every Fortnite? To-
3: well, all I got to say is, you know, I do a lot of radio around the country and... This is the best radio show that I've ever on. Put some charismatic music, whatever that music was.
1: Oh, yeah.
4: Oh, yeah, baby.

0: Longer.
1: 2 seconds.
2: Yeah, it's a cross against your name, Beachy. Yeah.
1: What about we just sing it? Let's get it on.
0: We love you, Glenn Robbins.
3: Thanks, guys.
2: On you, Glennie boy.
1: You're done. We appreciate it.
3: Guys, see you in a couple of weeks.
4: This is the best bits of Bo, Woodsy and Cat. 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
19: Lou and Judge.
3: Lou and Judge on Triple M. And it is time for two letters.
1: Letters. One word.
3: And one whole word. Wow. We've got that opener pretty much down to a fine art.
6: We haven't played this in a while.
3: No.
1: We haven't.
6: I feel like it's been a hot minute.
3: It has been a hot minute.
6: Hotter than lava.
3: We're in the sauna. Hey, listen, we've got Caitlin and Brad on the line. How are you going?
7: Good, thanks. How are you?
3: Very well, thank you. Now, I'm just going to remind you guys how we play this.

0: Lou's going to start with a letter.
1: Yep.
0: I'm going to then give a finishing letter. Mm. One of you has to buzz in. Whoever buzzes in first gets a shot. You've got to create a word within that two-letter parameter. And it's best of five.
1: Could be B, and then the last letter B, boob.
0: Great one.
1: Yeah.
0: Mm-hmm. Wish to start
1: I thought
0: that.
1: You'd like that.
0: Yep, no, good
1: okay,
0: one.
1: Okay, shall so we get into it?
0: You guys are good to go?
2: Yep, ready.
1: Best of five, yep. First to three.
0: Buzz in with your name. Okay. All right, first letter, Lulu.
1: Why?
0: M for Maury.
3: Caitlin.
0: Caitlin?
3: Yum.
0: Yum.
1: Nice.
0: I'll give it to you.
1: Yum, yum.
0: I was thinking
1: yeah,
0: yam.
1: Yeah, you got the yum.
4: Yam would be good.
0: Yeah. But anyway, yum gets the point.
1: Gets the chops. Okay.
0: All right, cool.
1: Okay, second one. E.
0: I'm going to go with L.
2: Hello. No.
0: Brad, what? You buzzing in?
2: No. What was it? E and O?
4: E and L.
0: L for lion. E L. What do you think?
2: E L.
0: Add another E.
3: Oh. Caitlin.
0: Caitlin.
2: Oh,
3: eel.
0: Yes, Caitlin.
4: Eel.
0: Very
4: eel.
0: Good. Right.
2: Oh my okay, God. So
1: like the NRL team.
4: Like yes, very good, Lou.
1: The Parramatta Eels.
4: Very good.
1: That Hindy used to play for.
0: Well, I would just say that when we got Tigers in the studio.
1: Sorry, boys.
0: Sorry,
1: there
0: boys.
1: There are other teams in the comp, though. I'm so sorry. No.
0: She's a coward. Okay.
1: Okay.
4: 2-0 to Caitlin.
0: Yeah. All right. So this is for the you can win it from here.
4: Yes.
2: For the win.
0: Okay.
1: Right. A.
0: C.
3: Ooh. Caitlin.
0: Caitlin.
3: Attic.
0: That's exactly what I was thinking.
1: Wow.
0: She's got
1: that
0: it. Exactly.
1: That was a clean sweep, Caitlin.
2: Oh. To that lady.
1: That's yeah. My girl. I knew she had it.
4: Well done.
2: To the lady. Oh, my God.
0: Oh, she crushed it. Jeez.
1: Go, Caitlin.
4: Well done, Caitlin.
0: Well done,
2: thank you.
4: Wonderful prize coming your way. It's Lou and Jarch on Triple M. And up next, a man that drives a Barbie car to work.
1: Cool. Well,
0: why are we doing a story about me again?
1: Yeah, your little Ford Ranger.
0: Sorry?
1: Your tiny Ford Ranger.
0: How dare you?
1: How
0: dare you?
4: It's Lou and Jarch on Triple M.
5: The Early Drive Home with Lou and Jarch.
4: Lou and Jarch on Triple M. Thanks to Xero. 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
0: That is correct. Now, I know exactly what I'm talking about, Dalton, do you?
1: Yeah, I do, because you need to find your shit real quick, mate.
0: Hey, guess what?
1: What? You're my best friend?
0: Yeah, that's correct. Now, listen, what sort of car vehicle you operate with?
1: I got a little V-dub T-Cross, mate.
0: What about you, Big Horse? What are you?
4: V-dub Tiguan.
1: Ooh.
0: No one drives a Barbie car here?
1: I wish. It's illegal.
0: Interesting, because a handyman, so the opposite of LP and I, he's turned his daughter's pink Barbie camper into a gas-saving mini vehicle. So petrol, everyone out there.
1: Yeah.
0: But it is in the US. So he's transformed it's a fully functioning mini car to cut down on fuel costs. So if you can imagine like a pink plastic Barbie van.
1: He's cut out the front windshield as well.
0: Well, he's cut everything out. He's got no windows. Now, it costs $3 to fill up compared to $90 for his 1996 Mercedes-Benz convertible. Guess how fast it goes?
1: 10 k's?
0: It goes 55 miles per hour, which is essentially like 90-something k's an hour.
1: No.
0: Yeah.
1: That's so dangerous. He could fly through the non-existent windscreen.
0: Yeah, but this is Yankland, mate. It's lawless.
1: Because, you know, I did some Googling. It's illegal here to drive, like, a toy car on the road.
0: Well, yeah.
1: Just if you're wondering.
0: We're a country with a lot of rules.
1: Yeah.
0: So don't tell you.
1: Because I know you're thinking about changing your Ford Ranger to one of these. You can't, mate.
0: Really?
1: Yeah, you can't.
0: Tradie Spec doesn't offer these.
1: Nah. Tradie Spec, if I could get one of those, please, would be awesome.
0: That would be perfect.
1: There's your little Tradie Spec. Beep, beep, get in, loser. We're going shopping.
0: Mate, apparently he's known for turning toys into practical vehicles, and he says his neighbours all love his unusual creations. Of course you would. It'd make the neighbourhood feel fun. You see a pink Barbie car fanging down the street.
1: It's like those blokes who put a hot – they cut out the back of their ute in the tray and made it a hot tub.
4: Oh, that's so good.
1: Let's imagine that. Oh, come over. No, I'll come to yours, mate. I'll bring the hot tub.
0: Really?
1: Yeah.
0: I also saw one the other day where they had turned a sort of sedan vehicle backwards. Or what was it? It was some sort of a vehicle. So it looked like it was a ute.
1: Yeah.
0: So that they were at the front of it or whatever, driving it backwards, but where the motor was, I think it was.
1: So they were like up higher.
0: Yeah, it was just like they'd turn it fully road legal. This was in America as well.
1: And they'd made a BMW sedan into a ute.
0: That was actually sick.
1: I agree. I reckon BMW might take that. Copyright, I'm doing it.
0: You can't copyright BMW.
1: Well, I could copyright the I'm going to make my own ute.
4: Is that how it works?
0: Wow. Yeah. Who's pretty clever?
1: Me. That's watch out, BMW. Big Dog LDD's coming for you.
0: Yeah. We thought, I mean, this is a tremendous hack to save money.
1: Huge.
0: So we were thinking 133353. We'd love for you to give us a call now. If funny hacks to save money in this economy.
1: Mm-hmm.
0: So funny little hacks. I mean, you don't need to turn your vehicles into Barbie cars, but if you have.
1: And probably not like, I make my coffee at home.
0: No, we probably want funny little hacks. Fun. Yeah.
1: No, I don't get my latte out. I just make it at the machine at home.
0: Well, I'll pack my lunch.
1: Yeah. I cut my crust off and I pack it and I put it in my backpack.
4: Like that thing they used to do at 7-Eleven where you could bring your own Slurpee cup.
0: Yes.
4: You could bring, like, the people were bringing bathtubs out and it all cost the same amount as long as it was your cup.
0: Yeah. Genius.
1: Yeah.
0: So we want to know funny hacks to save money.
5: Your early afternoon upstarts. Ready to start. Ready for Lou and Judge. It's Lou and Judge for your early drive home.
4: We're asking for your funny hacks, your cheeky ways that you save money in this economy.
1: There's a smart guy in America. I don't think it would fly here or drive here.
4: That was good.
1: Thank you. And he's got a little pink sort of kids camper van car.
0: It's a Barbie car.
1: Barbie car. He's put a little engine in it, and it's cost him $3 to fill up.
0: Genius.
4: How far does that get him, though? That's my question.
1: Probably a while.
0: Well, there's not a lot of weight to that vehicle.
4: Yeah, true.
1: I mean, you can't take a passenger. It's just a solo. It's like a smart car, but way smaller.
0: Genius.
1: Yeah.
0: You know, a bit of alone time.
1: You don't like people at all.
0: I love people. Yeah. I hate crowds. I love people.
1: Some people.
0: I love most people.
1: Why don't you answer my phone calls?
0: Oh, you're annoying.
1: We do spend about how many hours a week together?
0: Louisa, probably 60 plus.
1: We should get bunk beds.
0: More than 60.
1: Yeah.
0: We spend a lot of time together.
1: Oh, yeah, well. Dave.
0: What's your hack, mate? What's your funny hack to save a bit of dough?
6: It's not so much. It is a hack.
0: Yep.
6: But I just want you to know that this isn't earth-shattering what you're talking about with this dude over in America.
0: Yeah.
6: Aussies have been motorising Eskies.
0: Yeah, that's true.
6: For years.
0: That is true.
6: So, mate, you can drive around on your Esky, you can have your six-pack inside, so you've got your entertainment, you've got your transport. Generally, it's just a great thing. I think we should all be on the bloody road. Even the F1s had a race when they come out here because they've never seen anything else. Aussies riding their Esky.
0: I agree, but this is the difference. I don't think they make them Eskies road legal for us.
1: No.
0: We're in Yankland. This guy can actually jump out on the road and do it scot-free.
1: Yeah.
0: You know what I mean? It's not very safe.
6: I just Googled them, and I think they're about a 50cc motor, so I think that's responsible after 10, you know, long necks or whatever you choose.
1: Oh, Dave, highly illegal. Highly illegal, Dave.
0: Is it on private property? Probably.
1: Yeah.
0: Is it?
1: Yeah.
0: Okay.
1: Jared.
7: Hey, mate. How you going?
1: Good.
0: Good, mate. How you going?
1: Funny hack to save money.
7: Oh, I ring the radio station to win prizes. And you guys give them to me.
4: Oh, wow.
0: I love that.
1: We got some movie tickets for Jared while we're at it.
4: Yeah, okay. Well done, mate.
1: He's done it. He's done it again.
0: You got some tickets. Free tickets to the pictures, brother.
1: Yeah.
0: Look at you.
1: Because the movies are expensive now. I remember when they were like $8.
0: Yeah, they don't miss you.
4: No.
0: Fiona, talk to us. What's your hack to save a bit of day?
8: Yeah, hey, whenever I have to travel for work, I always take Tupperware containers and I fill them up during the buffet lunch and then bring them home so we've got dinner that night.
0: Yeah,
8: and so
0: smart.
8: We very rarely have to have it. And I also take a soap dispenser and I steal the soap out of the shower and put it in a dispenser so that we've got soap.
0: Yeah.
1: I've heard some dodgy stories about hotel soaps, the squishy ones. In the shower.
0: No, I think I know what you're alluding to and I hope you're not alluding to that. You're alluding to that. Okay.
4: Okay.
0: Well, Fiona, hopefully you never got any of that soap. Hopefully yours has all been of a lovely rose scent. Oh, this soap's a bit salty.
1: Just stop while you're here.
0: Sorry.
1: Stop.
0: All right, we've got an anonymous unit because
1: he's been in the hotel.
0: Yeah. You've been at the soap dispensers, haven't you?
9: Me? No.
0: No. What's your hack, brother, to save money?
9: Well, I'm a by trade, and I was thinking water is always expensive now. So I live in a townhouse of five. I'm in the middle, so I've gone, and then we've got the old heater unit. So I've gone up on the roof, tapped in the next door's water, put a tap down the bottom, and I use his water.
1: Mate,
0: I'm pretty sure.
1: I'm happy you're anonymous.
0: I'm pretty sure that's illegal.
1: Highly illegal.
9: No, it's not.
0: Is it not?
9: No, but the only bad thing is, if we had a shower at the same time, he gets the cold water, not me.
4: Oh that's mate. No good. That is no
1: ain't
4: good.
1: On.
4: Ain't on. Lou and Judge, Triple M. Hey, I'll tell you another way to save money, guys. I'll tell you another way to save money. 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
0: You're dead right.
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0: Woohoo!
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4: And there's $1,000 to be won right now.
1: Probably the quickest $1,000 you'll ever make.
0: I agree.
1: Potentially. I'm really excited for this one. Like, this is huge. $1,000, you guess the song that's being played by tools that you can buy from Super Cheap Auto.
0: That's correct.
4: Trolley jacks, winches.
1: Air compressors, grinders.
0: The whole shebang.
1: I love grinding. With my grinder from Super Cheap Auto.
0: Of course.
1: Jack.
0: Of course, Louisa.
1: God. So, two calls on the line. Natasha,
0: polishers.
1: Phillip.
0: I love polishing. With my polishers from Super Cheap Auto, of course. Sorry, Natasha and Phillip, how you going?
11: Hi, happy Monday.
0: What a lovely energy. Happy Monday to you too.
1: Guys big song people? What do you think I was going to say? Because I guess that's sort of...
0: Yeah, what a question. This is reminiscent of Lou on a first date.
1: Yeah, you guys, what's your favourite coffee?
0: Hey, mate. You a big song person, or?
1: Well, are you? Not cool. Awesome. Next date.
11: I like a tool. You can show me a tool and I like a tool.
1: There you go.
0: Now we're cooking.
1: So buzz in with your name if you think you know the song.
0: Yes. That's all you got to do. Should we play Tool of Rock for the first time, ladies and gentlemen?
4: I think we absolutely should.
0: All right, guys.
4: Let's do it.
0: Get ready.
4: Here it is.
0: $1,000. Buzz in with your name. Okay.
4: This is a tough one.
0: This is tough.
1: Quite tough.
0: Okay, guys, any inclination on what you think it might be?
11: Was that it?
4: Yes, that's it.
1: Give you a little hint.
4: Well, I think we should play it at least one more time.
1: Okay, then a hint.
0: Yeah, we got hints. Don't worry.
4: Here we go.
0: It's tough.
1: It is.
4: Okay, might need some hints now, Lou.
1: Okay. The band helped define pop punk in the late 90s and early 2000s.
0: Think about it.
1: Have a think.
0: Okay. Another hint?
1: Yep. Go on, Jack.
0: The band's name also includes a number.
1: That's got to be...
11: 182.
0: Hold on. Did I hear a buzz?
1: Yeah.
11: Natasha.
0: Philip buzzed in.
4: Oh, Philip buzzed in.
1: But do you know the song?
11: So, oh, what's 182. The song?
0: Yep. And what's the song, though?
11: Oh, mate.
0: Must be one of their breakout hits.
4: Hmm.
0: It's one of the biggest hits.
4: One of the big ones.
1: Play it again.
4: Okay, we're going to play it again.
11: One of the big ones.
1: Say your name. Buzz in with your name.
11: What is it?
1: It
0: is tough.
1: Okay, remember, buzz in with your name. We need the song and the artist. I'll give you one more hint. One line in the song is...
11: Natasha, yep. Who do you want me to be? Natasha, I'm going to just throw myself in there.
0: Okay, Tash, what's the song?
11: Oh, I don't know. There's many, but I'm going with One More Time because it's Monday. I don't know.
0: It's not One More Time.
11: Natasha, first date? I could be the first date.
0: It's not.
4: Okay.
1: Okay. No. All right. I'm going to give you one more.
11: Natasha, I miss you.
0: No, Natasha, it's not.
11: No, it's like, can I
0: give him the hint.
1: Okay, this is the hint. Buzz in with your name. One line in the song is "work sucks."
4: Hmm. Okay. Give him the final clue.
11: All right, I'm just trying to
1: think. Okay,
4: it's one of their biggest ones.
1: The title is about appreciating little gestures.
11: Little what, sorry?
0: Little gestures.
2: All the small things.
0: He's got it! Philip!
1: That was a tough one.
0: He's got it!
1: It was a bit chaotic.
0: A bit chaotic. Not a lot of buzzing.
1: Well done, Philip.
0: Wow.
11: Good job.
0: Oh.
1: That was tough.
0: Tash, I like your energy. You were pumping it in there.
11: I knew it's the album. I'm thinking, oh, it's Blink 182,
4: 182. Okay. Tash, we're going to have to let you go. Thanks for being part of it.
1: Well done, Philip.
4: $1,000.
0: Good on you, mate.
2: Yes.
4: Want to know what super sounds like? Super cheap autos, tax time, Toolapalooza. 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
23: Lou and Judge.
4: Lou and Judge and Triple M.
0: You are indeed.
1: Now you've got something fun for me.
0: Well, hold on. What I'd love to do. So I've got a bit of a yarn here. Aussie travellers, hotel habits.
1: Yeah.
0: Most importantly, the first thing that Aussies tend to do when they get into a hotel.
1: Okay.
0: Lulu, I'll start with you. What's the first thing you do when you get into a hotel?
1: Test the bed, but yeah. Not like, no.
0: PM hour, mate.
1: Yeah, like I jump on it.
0: Oh, yeah. Yeah.
1: You know, like check if it's squishy or whatever.
0: Yep.
1: Check the pillows.
0: Yep. Okay.
1: Check if it's got a bath, because I don't have a bath in my place.
0: Yep, that's fair.
1: So I love to have a bath.
0: That's fair.
1: Check the mini bar, check the snacks.
0: All right, that's a lot that's, of things. That's not that's the first thing.
1: Okay, the bed. Test the bed out.
0: Okay.
4: Because I think I'm similar. I drop the bag, immediately jump on the bed.
0: Yep. Yep.
4: Maybe if there's a balcony, I like to go check out the view, figure out where I am, get my bearings.
1: Well, fancy. You're
0: so
1: the
0: is it bed or not?
4: If there's a balcony.
1: Jack, what do you do? Oh, I check the minibar, check the menu. You check the bloody
0: I check
1: food.
0: The mini. I check the minibar.
1: No, yeah.
0: Straight away.
1: No.
0: I like to see what I'm dealing with.
1: You check if there's a club sandwich on the menu.
0: I love club sandwiches, and yes, I will. And generally, there is.
1: Yeah.
0: God, I love a club
1: sandwich.
0: And with chippies.
1: Oh, don't.
0: Yeah, get me going. Now, listen, these are the Aussie travellers' bloody hotel habits. So it's new research commissioned by the Holiday Inn Express.
1: We at the hotel, motel, Holiday Inn.
0: You're on the wrong station, bud.
1: No, now, I believe they play that here.
0: Now, long list of comfort rituals. So these are what Aussies do. The first thing that we do, what do you want?
1: But
0: you
1: it goes,
0: put your hand up.
1: But it goes like this. We at the hotel, motel.
0: Jesus Christ. How did you ever get this job?
1: How did you get this job?
0: By being witty and funny.
1: I am. I'll leave.
0: We've offended her. You can. Stay, please. I need you to
1: okay.
0: know.
1: Okay.
0: So easy. Now, a quarter of Aussies say they immediately check behind curtains, under beds, and inside wardrobes before settling in, just to make sure there's, you know, everything's correct and in order. That's the first thing.
1: Okay.
0: You never do that?
1: I don't check under the bed.
0: Neither.
1: Not in Monsters, Inc.
0: Another banger. Jesus. Okay, see if you can bring it back. See if
1: okay,
0: you can bring
1: I'll
0: it back
1: you.
0: At some
1: nah,
0: point
1: I'll
0: in this break.
1: You. Trust me, I'll get you. Hook,
0: you've
1: line,
0: dropped
1: and
0: a few shockers.
1: Nah, I'll get you. Don't
0: okay,
1: you worry.
0: Okay, all right. I'm banking on it.
1: I will get you.
0: The next most popular thing, claiming their side of the bed straight away, even when travelling solo. I get that. Which side is my phone going into? Where's closer to the minibar? Can I reach into the minibar and pull out little bottles of whiskey whilst I'm in bed? I drink responsibly. That's the second thing. 24% of Gen Z guests check that they're completely alone in the room before relaxing.
4: Ooh, that's freaky.
1: They want to do a TikTok dance.
0: Shivers, this is a rough break for you, buddy.
1: Okay, I'll get
0: you. You'll get me back.
1: I'll get you.
0: 35% meditate before sleep.
1: Oh, I do that.
0: Do you?
1: Oh, usually I wake up and do it.
0: I do something that starts with M and ends with 8, but it's definitely not meditate. 21% admit to replaying imaginary arguments in their
1: heads. Don't do it to me, Archdale.
0: What? I mediate. In business situations.
1: Do you? I reckon I do most of that in our business meetings.
0: 21% admit to replaying imaginary arguments in their heads.
1: Yeah, I'd more do that in the bath.
0: Okay. 20% fall asleep thinking about the hotel buffet breakfast.
1: Oh, that's
0: got
1: me.
0: It's got mummy written all over it.
1: Hey, where are the pickles at?
0: Shivers.
4: Wow.
0: You haven't got long.
4: Wow.
0: You haven't got long.
4: And the hole's getting deeper.
0: It really is. But like you're digging.
4: You've got to come through with an absolute ripper.
0: Can I be honest with you? Did you think where the pickles at was really going to bring you back?
1: I thought maybe you'd have a giggle.
0: All right. Millennial travellers confess to jumping on hotel beds to test the bounce.
1: Layered. Jump around.
0: Oh, God, Jesus Christ almighty, Louisa.
1: Bounce those. No? Okay.
7: And you've got you versus Lou coming up as well. Okay. I'm a bit worried.
0: Okay. Last one. You make it good. A quarter enjoy taking extra long showers because they're not paying the water bill. Go to a break.
7: Okay.
1: Okay, get that hose out.
7: No, you're at a break already.
8: This is the Early Drive Home with Lou and Jarch.
7: It's Lou and Jarch on Triple M, and I almost forgot we've got this now.
9: You versus Lou. You versus Lou.
7: And every line will be crossed. Scary movie in cinemas June 4. Buy tickets now. We've got a double pass to give away.
0: Oh, awesome. What a nostalgia burst.
1: That'll be about Scary Movie 45.
0: I think it's...
1: Or 67.
0: 4.
7: Something like that. I don't know. It just says Scary Movie.
0: Yeah, because it's like a reboot.
7: Can I just say, I completely forgot that we had you versus Lou come up. Didn't even ask people to call.
0: Oh.
7: But... luckily, Bree's called in.
1: Aww.
23: Thank God.
7: Thank God. It's like she just knew.
23: Well, we were too busy with Scrow, I think.
7: Lou was making such great jokes.
0: Oh,
7: that
0: we got a little bit distracted. We did, because you were just crushing it last week.
7: Thanks for calling, Bree.
1: Bree, I'm on fire, so let's go.
0: Hey, Bree.
24: Hello.
0: Hey, Bree. How are you?
24: Good. How are you?
0: Keeping out of trouble.
1: Big fan of camembert.
24: Oh, I don't mind it.
1: See what I did there? Brie.
0: You did it. You did that not long ago, bud. That's every time there's a Brie, it's a cheese jar.
1: I'm more of a Havarti girl, but thanks.
24: I didn't get it.
1: Oh, no, you did.
0: What a fake laugh, Brie. You're an absolute weapon. Now, I'm going to read the questions. First to answer gets the point. There's no need to buzz in. Brie, can you bear Lou this Brie?
1: Oh.
0: Crushed it. Hey, are you ready?
24: Yes, I am.
0: All right. Lulu, are you ready?
1: I guess I'll have hard to go.
7: Oh, Brie liked that one.
0: Yeah. Now, there's no cheddar, Brie. It's just movie tickets, all right?
24: Okay.
0: Now, Andrew Abdo has resigned as CEO from which organisation?
1: NRL.
0: That is correct, Louisa. Which artist popularised the notion of 15 minutes of fame?
1: Elvis?
0: Which artist he painted? Campbell's Tin Soup.
1: Oh, Andy Warhol.
0: That is correct, Louisa. Great knowledge. Who sings the famous tune, Time After Time?
1: Celine Dion.
0: No. Starts with a C.
1: Be waiting. Cyndi Lauper.
0: Correct, Lou. Oh. On fire. Where is St Kilda Beach located?
1: Melbourne.
0: Giving it to Brie. Which NBA team is on the brink of their first final series since 1999?
1: Lakers. Miami.
7: Mm.
24: Lakers.
7: Chalamet's a big fan. Timothy Chalamet's a huge fan.
0: NYN.
1: Oh. New York Knicks.
0: New York Knicks. Name the actor who plays the... No, that wasn't a ding.
7: Oh.
0: You said New York.
1: Yeah.
0: Name the actor who plays the role of Mrs. Doubtfire.
1: Robin Williams.
0: Correct, Lou. Oh. What is the capital city of Lebanon?
24: Kuwait.
0: No. Similar vein. If your girlfriend was underground and part of a tree.
24: What?
7: No, this is a terrible clue.
0: Beirut.
1: Oh, yeah.
0: Was assassinated on which president, I'm going to say, was assassinated?
24: JFK.
0: Yeah, that's correct.
1: Oh, I was going to ask that, but I waited because you never let me.
0: Deduct a point from Lou for insolence. The Crash is a documentary on which streaming service?
1: Netflix.
0: Correct, Lulu. Ratatouille is a dish from which country?
1: Italy.
24: France.
0: That's correct, Brie.
1: Sorry, I was thinking of the rat.
0: Holy dooly, what do we got here?
7: I think Lou might have smoke showed it, to be honest.
0: 4-3 to Lou.
1: Hey, Brie, go see Scary Movie. Well done.
0: Yeah, go see Scary
24: thank
0: Movie.
24: Thank you.
1: Have a great one.
0: Pleasure, Charles. Thank you.
7: Triple M up next. We've got a little challenge for you two.
0: Okay, the band or us?
8: The Early Drive Home with Lou and Jarch.
7: Every weekday, 2 till 4 on Triple M, it is Lou and Jarch. And we set you guys a little challenge before the show, didn't we?
0: We did. Yeah. Well, you did.
1: And it was for children, I believe, the challenge was.
7: Challenge designed for children, yes. We thought perfect to let you guys have a crack at it.
0: Can I be honest?
1: Mm-hmm.
0: Pretty tough.
1: I don't know what kid's getting that. Some real Kiwi and Aussie ingenuity.
0: Yeah. It was bloody. Yeah.
7: So basically the challenge was there's a glass of water, it's filled to the brim with water, and there's a mandarin, a peeled mandarin that sits at the bottom.
0: Mm.
7: And you're trying to get the mandarin out of the glass without spilling a drop of water. Mm. And this water is to the brim, so even like putting your hand in will make it spill.
1: Yeah. you couldn't twist it or, yeah, it was real tough stuff.
7: So, should we see how Lou went?
0: Yeah, please. Let's do it.
7: Okay. What you need to try and do is get the mandarin out of the glass without spilling any water, not a drop.
1: What? But it's full.
7: You can only use your hands, can't use any other tools.
1: There's got to be, it's a trick. It's not putting your fingers in the water. Got to get the mandarin out of the water. What if I just get a brand new mandarin?
7: Well, no, you got to get that mandarin out of the water.
1: Did Jarch get it? He did, didn't he? Oh, guys, but it's very full. Hang on, I know there's a trick, like you tip it upside down
7: now,
1: or something.
7: Now be careful, because the moment that any water spills out of that glass, it's your turn is over.
2: A few moments later.
1: Is this for children? What's
7: Lou was putting two fingers into the glass, trying to retrieve the mandarin.
0: Hey.
7: Ooh, there they go again. Yeah. Wait, they're hovering above.
1: Okay, I'm going in.
7: And now the thumb is in there too.
1: There's got to be a trick way. Can't spill any water.
7: Okay, so we're currently at about 2.5 minutes.
1: Sorry.
7: Oh, she's lifting the glass. That's scary. It's the water is teetering.
1: Oh, I'm just going. That's the only way.
7: Oh, hands going in. You've spilled some water. So that was about,
0: right.
7: I think it was about 2.5 minutes in that Lou finally spilt some water. So it was a fail.
0: Yes.
1: Because you said you can only use your hands.
7: Correct. So like you couldn't use other tools to retrieve the mandarin, no.
1: Okay. So I want to hear how Jarch went as well.
7: Okay.
0: Yeah, well, listen.
7: It
0: was, I just know that I found it very difficult.
1: Okay, good.
7: Yeah. So we'll hear how Jarch went with the challenge.
0: Yep.
7: After this.
21: This is the Early Drive Home with Lou and Jarch.
7: Yeah, it's Triple M's Lou and Jarch for your No Undie Monday. And we're currently in the middle of a little, we're looking back at a little test that we set you guys and started before the show.
1: Big glass of water filled to the brim, a mandarin at the bottom. Had to try and get it out without spilling a drop of water. Now, I failed miserably. I knew, and it's for children. I knew there's some type of like trick or like it's a brain teaser or something. But I just went, bugger it, and put my fingers in and then splash it.
0: I know. And we do want to thank you, Amanda. It was tough to get Amanda in, but it worked. And it was.
1: Won't use that
0: it's not
1: joke.
0: My best.
1: No, but there's another joke. Andrew.
0: Correct, Louisa, but
1: we won't be doing that. We won't be doing that.
0: 3 p.m. hour.
1: Exactly. But I want to hear how Jarch went, please, immediately, guys.
7: Yeah. Here it is.
0: So get the mandarin out without spilling the water.
7: Yeah, now be very careful.
0: But what if it drops off my fingers? Get the mandarin out without spilling, so none of the bowl can get any water in it.
7: Nah, none of the bowl can get any water in it. How would you go about that?
0: Good question, buddy.
7: Be very careful. Picking up the glass here.
0: Yep.
7: There's water just teetering on the edge there.
0: Mandarin out without spilling the water. Far
7: water is up to the full brim of the glass.
0: Yeah.
7: Okay. Sort of got your hand over, hovering over like a claw, in a claw shape. And now one finger going in, trying to sort of pinch the mandarin like a claw machine, but with just one finger. Still, the water hasn't spilled just yet.
2: A few moments later.
7: Oh, he's got part of it out. But that's now it's sort of floating. He's kind of done it.
0: I feel like I've done it.
1: Yeah.
0: I've got pieces out.
7: Yeah, I'm happy with that. I'm happy with that.
0: Is that how you do it? Piece by piece?
7: Well, that's one. Well, you showed that that's a way to do it.
0: Okay.
7: But.
0: All right. Cool.
1: So you got.
7: Get a piece out.
0: I got long gangly fingers. I got a finger down in there and I just broke bits of the mandarin off and pulled them out. And then the water level dropped and I got it out.
1: Okay. Because my brain just went to. It said no spilling the water, but I could have just poured it.
7: Well, this is
0: that's, no, that is spilling the water.
7: That is,
1: but do you know, like it's one of those ones where it's like, do you know what I mean?
7: Yeah, where it's a word, it means the same thing, but it's a different word.
1: Okay, tell us how you do
7: it. This is, I mean, there are a few ways to do it. Jarch showed that one with getting just bit by bit. So this is how I would do it.
1: And is this the correct way?
7: This is how I would do it.
0: Right.
1: Okay.
7: There's multiple ways. This is how I would do it.
0: Okay.
7: Feel free to commentate what's going on here. So I'm lifting up the glass.
0: You've lifted the glass up. Yeah. Okay.
1: No, but
0: it's genius.
1: He's drinking it. He's drinking the water and a bit spilt though.
0: But he. But
1: can I just say
7: none of it spilt? What do you mean?
0: None of it spilt.
7: It's in my mouth.
0: We are so dumb.
1: No, I vividly remember. At the start, you said you're only allowed to use your hands.
7: I said you can't use tools. You're the one who said you can only use your hands.
1: No, if you go back and listen to the audio, you said only use your hands. You used your mouth.
7: that's ridiculous.
0: I don't remember that.
1: I do. If we went replay, you could replay.
0: That's
7: what I say is a mandarin outside of here.
0: Irrespective.
7: Basically, I have only used my hands to get the mandarin out.
0: We are dumb.
7: That is correct. There it is.
0: Irrespective of that, we're dumb.
1: Yeah, we're idiots.
0: Of course you could just lean over and drink.
1: I know. Slip. Oh, why didn't, yeah.
7: There is apparently another way as well, which I'm not going to demonstrate here. It's the wrong glass for
0: it. What do you do?
7: Where if it was a wider glass, you can basically spin your finger around, create like a whirlpool.
0: Bring the bloody
7: thing up. And that would make the thing rise up the whirlpool. And then you can grab it out once it's floating.
0: That's risky.
7: But that's risky.
1: So what age children are doing this?
0: Well,
1: probably like 8?
0: Yeah. Probably primary school kids.
1: Are you smarter than an 8-year-old?
0: No.
7: Lou and Judge, Triple M, let's check the DMs next.
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7: Lou and Judge on Triple M. Thanks to our friends at Xero, of course.
0: Hey, are all my expenses really captured? Is my business health snapshot actually ready for tax reporting?
1: I don't know, Jack. Is this a rhetorical question or do you want some help?
0: No, sorry. I'm sussing out. I'm going on a date.
1: Oh, yeah.
0: And I'm sussing out whether these are good questions to ask on the date.
1: They sound a bit stressful and confusing to me.
0: Well, did I mention I'm going on a date with someone called Xero?
7: Sounds like you're going to get lucky.
0: Sorry?
7: Well, it sounds like they're going to treat you well.
1: Yeah,
7: and be very trusting.
1: Sounds like you're not
7: going to
1: be
7: past tax time.
1: Sounds like you're not going to be in a relationship with his games or anything. It'll just be, you know, they'll take rid of that. Take care of that stress and confusion.
0: Look at that. Mm. A stress-free relationship.
1: Yeah.
0: By the way, that's Xero with an X.
7: Yeah, xero.com.au. As Judge said, Xero with an X. Now, let's check some DMs.
1: Now, why have you got them?
0: Well, I've got DMs, Louisa.
1: That's my job.
0: Well, today I've got them because, Dalton, we had a fair few DMs about your poop going through the mail.
1: I forgot that was online.
0: Yeah, that went around the country, buddy. Huh? Didn't it? Went around Australia.
1: Well, hopefully they've got it now.
0: The poo. Fingers crossed.
1: Otherwise someone else has it.
0: Lucky bastards.
1: Oh.
0: No, we got a few DMs based on your poo. So Lou's poop test in the post. She's talking a load of shit. Laughing emoji. That's
1: giggle
0: not cuts. Unusual for you. Postman chat.
1: Oh, they're very clever, aren't they?
0: Yeah, correct. And then who gives a SHID? But I'm not going to say it again.
1: Email.
0: Yeah. So if to answer the last one, it was Lou. Lou gave the
1: fecal matter. It was me, yeah. Louisa. Wasn't Jack, it was me.
0: Yeah, it was Lulu. Or Poo-Poo. Yeah. Poo-Poo Dalton.
1: Yeah.
0: Anyway, they're all about you having your poo travelling across this great, beautiful, sunburned country.
1: Something could be wrong.
0: Fingers crossed not.
1: I know, but it could be. But hopefully not.
0: What a way to end. On that happy note, we'll see.
1: Have a great Monday.
0: Yeah, we'll be in tomorrow with Lou's diagnosis. Ah, God. Anyway, have a good evening.
1: Get that pickle from the...
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33: Now, we're a fan of Tyson Fury and his show on Netflix, aren't we? Oh, the three of us. We talk about it nearly every day, but there was an article on the weekend that just did the rounds about the honeymoon of Tyson's daughter, Venezuela Fury, 16-year-old daughter, just recently wed amateur boxer Noah Price, who's 18, but I know what you're thinking. Geez, isn't that too young to get married? Isn't that illegal? No, they got married at a private ceremony on the Isle of Man last week. Where
1: they're gypsies.
33: We're getting married at 16 is legal. And now they've travelled to Marbella. They're in Marbella having the honeymoon, having the time of their lives.
1: But the reason this photo is has caught the paper's eye is they're actually mid-argument. So they actually don't look like they're having a great time.
33: They're having a heated discussion.
1: Yeah, they're right in the middle of it, and apparently he's thrown his arms up, so they're having a bit of a tiff already.
34: But if you watch the Fury show on Netflix, you can tell that it's just like a mother and a dad. They argue every 20 minutes.
33: Tensions are high, but I wouldn't choose to go there with my new partner or my wife.
34: Well, at least they get to enjoy a honeymoon. I remember when I got married with Sarah, we got married on the Friday. On the Sunday, I was off for a 7-week kangaroo tour.
1: Oh, God.
34: So two days later.
1: That's the best honeymoon for you. You're in the blokes.
34: I know,
1: having,
34: mate.
1: Drinking beer. Poor Sarah, though.
34: And then by the end of the trip, you just want your missus over there so you can get away from the boys. It was great.
1: So then did she come and join you at
34: the
1: end?
34: She came and met me. So she met us in, I think it was Manchester. Then we went on a little European holiday.
33: Mm-hmm. So you did 7-week tour.
34: Yep.
33: And then a European holiday.
34: With Sarah, yes,
1: right.
34: I did.
1: So she rocked up, you're hungover as hell.
34: And I was ready to come home.
1: Oh,
33: mine was the other way. Our honeymoon was local because my wife was heavily pregnant, 7 months pregnant after the wedding. Wasn't a shotgun wedding, but, you know. We flew to Port Douglas, stayed up there, but we had a problem. Soon as we entered the building, beautiful joint, the QT out there. But soon as we entered it, I saw Aidan Tolman, who played at Melbourne. He might have played at the Dogs at the time.
34: Yeah.
33: He's a Melbourne player, played most of his career at Storm. Then I saw Greg Inglis. Then I saw Cam Smith, and I went, what's
34: Jesus.
33: Happening? He was having his wedding there.
34: Oh, no.
33: He was having his actual wedding where we just got out of town, wanted to get away from Sydney, get out of it. Let's go to Port Douglas. We won't know anyone. Pretty much the entire Melbourne Storm and Bulldogs team was there.
34: Did you, knowing you, mate, you get in where water can't, did you go to the wedding?
33: I didn't go to the wedding because we ended up moving places.
34: There's a but here.
33: But the guy goes to me, look, you're already here, right? I'll comp the comp if you just get up on stage because we're doing like a bit of a footy fundraiser the night before.
1: Oh, you're kidding.
33: For everyone.
1: Here we go.
33: So I got up there and told stories with Greg Inglis. A lot of his were origin stories. I just sort of bounced with him, like being the jester. But it was.
34: So what did you bounce? What was your throw to?
33: Remember that time when you palmed me off at Campbelltown? Remember that time you palmed me off at Leica? Oh, we want to know, Sydney. What happened on the honeymoon?
1: Yeah. Right? Was it a disaster?
33: Was it one where you know, the budget wasn't, you didn't have a lot of budget?
1: Yeah.
33: Or was it one where you just found yourself in a bit of bother? Bo Ryan, Kat, and Will.

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0: Kat and Woodsy.
1: What happened on the honeymoon? We've all got a, you know, we've all got a honeymoon story
2: or something
1: that's happened to one of our friends of friends. We want to know. 133-53 is the number. What happened on the honeymoon? Pete, good morning, bud.
3: Good morning, guys. Welcome to the working week.
1: Hey! Shot out of a bloody cannon here with no power whatsoever. We are just, we're limping through Monday, mate. What happened on the honeymoon?
3: Mate, much like Kat's parents, my wife and I had no money, married young, had kids younger. And it was 25 years later when they're old enough to fend for themselves, we decided we're going to go on an international cruise.
1: Yeah, you did. Yes. Good on you.
2: Beautiful.
3: And she did the right thing. She wanted to go and sunbake up on the top deck. She whacked on a hat. She whacked on sunscreen. She whacked on sunnies. The sunscreen must have been out of date or something because she ended up with 3 months of intense therapy and rehab because she got third-degree burns to her legs.
4: Oh my God.
5: Pete. And I'm assuming you can't, you know, really properly have a romantic time if you don't want anyone to touch you.
3: You looked at her legs and they were golf ball size blisters.
2: Oh, so no cuddles on honeymoon. That hurts.
3: It was definitely not a

0: romantic time.
1: You know, poor old Petey.
2: Pete, you know what's happened? She's grabbed the sunscreen bottle with the vodka in it that you took on the cruise, mate.
0: Either that or cooking oil.
2: That's a nightmare. She's grabbed the lube again and put it on the legs. What are we doing here, Pete? Let's go to Joe. Good morning, Joey.
3: Yeah, good morning. How are you?
2: We're all right, mate. What happened on the honeymoon?
3: Okay, just give you a quick one. Went away to Hawaii, got a hire car, went to the shopping center. Andy was in one of those Suzuki four-wheel drives. Went to the shopping center, went back to the car, turned around, jumped in the car, started driving down around going, did you put towels in the car? She goes, nah. I said, she opens up the glove box for sunnies and all this other stuff. I said, this ain't our car. And she starts freaking out. And she goes, oh, my God. You've stolen a car. And I'm driving it back to the shopping center. I dumped it. Got out of a car, grabbed our stuff that we bought. And we got back to our car, started driving back. I said, oh, listen, this isn't the first time I got in trouble. And I said, what happened? I says, last time I was here, I smashed into the back of a police car. She goes, what happened? I says, I was supposed to go back to the police station, but I didn't. I'd done a run. I came back to Australia. She goes, you're kidding. I said, yeah, I've got a warrant for my arrest. Yeah, well,
1: You are a madman. What are you doing back over there?
4: And you chose to go back to Hawaii.
3: I know. I was shaking big time.
1: So how'd you go? We had to fly back, brother.
3: Oh, that's another story for another day.
1: We'll say that for off air, big fella.
2: So, Joe,
3: that's it.
2: Are you? I got to ask. Are you still together, Joe?
3: Nah.
1: She didn't throw you under the bus.
2: Yeah, she hasn't snitched.
3: No, that's why I'm not giving you my real name.
2: Okay, Joey.
4: This is making sense.
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8: 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In Normanhurst, truck fire in the NorthConnex tunnel. The tunnel is closed to southbound traffic. At Benangle, an oversized truck has broken down on the Hume motorway. It's in lane 1 southbound near Moreton Park Road. Bowel cancer is Australia's deadliest cancer for people aged 25 to 54. 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
28: Morning, I'm Michaela Savage. A state funeral is being arranged for Neil Danaher.
29: Offered to Jan and the family the services of a state funeral to honour the incredible commitment and legacy of Neil Danaher, and the family have accepted.
28: That's Victorian Premier Jacinda Allen speaking there. The AFL legend passed away at the age of 65 this week following a 13-year battle with motor neurone disease. New polling from Roy Morgan shows One Nation's lead over the coalition has gotten bigger. Primary support for Pauline Hanson's party is at 25.5% compared to the opposition's 23%. The government's still in front on 27.5%, though that's down 2%. Briefly, another group of so-called ISIS brides and their children are set to land in Australia today. And a warning from the World Health Organization that the Ebola outbreak in the Democratic Republic of Congo is spreading faster than health workers can contain it. The number of suspected deaths now sits at 220.
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28: The Blues will be sweating on scan results this morning with Mitch Moses in doubt. The 5'8 pulled up with tightness in his hamstring at training yesterday, with a decision on if he'll play to be made at captain's run today. Footy journo David Riccio telling us they do have a backup.
31: Clearly a significant blow. I will say this, Ethan Strange has been doing plenty of reps at training in preparation for the potential of coming into the halves.
28: while Matt Burton was called into New South Wales camp last night.
1: I think it's time to start the show.
30: Triple M Breakfast by Ryan, Kat and Woodsy. Sydney's longest running breakfast team.
2: Just don't ask how.
3: Welcome, Sydney. Good morning.
4: We are back.
3: We are back again.
4: How's your afternoon yesterday, big man?
3: Early shift. My afternoon?
4: Yeah.
3: No good.
4: No, it's like a blur.
3: I went face down yesterday.
5: Yeah, you were feeling tired. I remember at the end of the show, you were like, I've run myself ragged.
4: I was trying to ring Bo and he just never answered after the agenda setters on the way home. I was ringing him to see where he was at.
3: Nah, I just had a 7-hour nap.
5: I think
3: brilliant. It all caught up with me.
4: The old power napski. Look at you today, mate. You look refreshed, big man.
3: I feel great.
4: Yes.
3: I've overslept.
5: Oh,
3: but you know what
4: happens? That's the worst feeling, oversleeping.
5: Yeah.
3: Because I never ever sleep in the day.
4: Yeah, you never do.
3: I think I just push myself until it catches up.
4: Yep.
3: It's not good advice.
5: It's horrible advice.
3: It's a really, it's really poor advice. You should. It's like anything I do, guys, to the nth degree.
5: Yeah, what goes up must come down.
3: And well, it was face down.
4: You're all or nothing, big man.
3: Oh, mate, I missed a lot yesterday. I got up in the dark. Got home, went to bed, and then woke up again in the dark. I saw no daylight yesterday.
5: Really? Well, you didn't miss much, to be fair. It wasn't the nicest day.
3: What was happening? How was it?
4: The weather was pretty gooey.
5: Yeah, weather was a bit rubbish. So
4: overcast, muggy.
5: Yeah.
4: Wouldn't make his mind up. You're going, like, it's
5: a good day to plan a holiday in warmer places.
4: Yes.
5: That's when I do it. Well, you know when it's a crap day out? That's when I start thinking about, where can I go in a few months where it's warm?
3: I wonder what Armenia is like in July.
5: Yeah. Wonder what it is.
4: Yeah. Any good?
3: Armenia?
4: Never been to those countries.
3: I've never been to Armenia. I mean, all the Armenians you meet in LA.
5: Apparently, statistically, hottest women in the world.
4: Why aren't we going?
3: Well, hang on.
5: No. Apparently, the most beautiful. It was considered the most beautiful women in the world.
4: Really,
5: Armenia?
3: Kim Kardashian.
5: Can someone double check that? No.
4: Is that where Kim Kardashian's from?
5: It is. Yeah. Oh, no. Okay. Apparently, the most. That's what I heard.
3: Colombian women are sitting on Brazilians.
4: Yeah.
3: Like, hang on. We're over here.
5: Well, I think that's why it shocked everyone because suddenly we went, huh? Yeah. Armenia.
3: Yeah.
5: But yeah, apparently.
4: I think every country's got their own good looking people.
3: Depends what you're into.
5: Yeah, it depends what you're into. But apparently,
3: Russia are like, whoa, hang on.
4: Yeah.
3: Hang on. Hey.
4: Russia, models, yes, you're right.
3: Russia, Tromania.
4: I'm a big Brazilian fan.
5: According to a study, 2025, number one was Venezuela.
4: Oh, yeah.
5: Really?
3: People left in Venezuela, mate.
4: But Venezuela's like Colombian, isn't it? Like Colombia.
3: Not far. But number two, Brazil. Here we go. We're getting there.
4: Yes.
3: We're getting close. Three, Colombia.
5: I swear Armenian women
4: were voted
5: at some stage as the hottest women in the world.
3: I don't know if I've heard that, but I know Armenia are right up
5: there.
3: Yeah. Are you Armenian, Sydney?
5: Look, until then, we've got a lot of Origin tickets up for grabs today. 7 o'clock and 8 o'clock, plenty of time to get on our podcast and hear an actual answer for one of those comps.
3: Yes.
5: It is Bo Ryan, Kat Woodsy on Triple M.
3: Oh, hang on. The dating site Miss Travel stated Armenian women are the hottest. So nothing like a contradiction.
5: Okay, so I was right.
3: You were right.
5: Yeah, thank you.
3: Miss Travel.
4: You read it somewhere.
3: You read it somewhere?
4: On Reddit.

0: and Woodsy on Triple M. Yesterday, we were having a bit of fun with stories about honeymoons that weren't as romantic as originally planned.
1: Yes, Venezuela Fury and her husband went to Marbella and they had photos that just were dripped all over the internet of them arguing. We all told our own stories of we knew people that went on honeymoons.
2: Yeah, we did.
1: And had a bit of drama. Woodsy, you went on a kangaroo tour for yours.
2: 7 weeks.
1: That's incredible.
2: Married to this day, so I'm going all right.
1: Still married to this day. That is a man that's outsmarted the system.
0: Yes.
1: But we couldn't get to all of our callers yesterday, so we're going to use one early on the morning shift, the early shift.
2: Yeah, the shifties.
1: Matty, good morning, mate.
3: Guys, good morning. Good morning, good morning.
2: Good morning, brother.
1: We're good. Up early, mate. What happened on the honeymoon?
3: Well, as you do, you know, you want to do your islands and whatnot. My dream was always Mykonos. Nude sunbathing, yeah. As you know, I'm a nudist. I love it.
2: Matty, one of us. That's what we love to hear, brother.
1: You're a nudist. Yes, welcome to the club.
3: So I'm a little bit fair skinned, so I kept myself lathered up doing the nudie sunbathing all day and whatnot. And come to the end of the afternoon, we thought we'd go back, freshen up, and then come back and dance. Go have a shower and that, and go washing myself, and all of a sudden, just feeling really sore down there. What had happened is I'd roasted my scrotum.
2: Oh, what?
0: Oh,
3: roasted
0: my
3: it, right?
0: God.
3: Things glowing red.
1: Oh, wow.
0: Oh.
2: How long did it take to cool down, big man?
3: For the next probably five days, I was walking around like I'd been on a horse and saddle all my life. Legs apart, like just in pain. No undies, had the free ball. Couldn't have nothing touching, nothing.
2: No cream or nothing, Matty?
0: Was it blistery?
3: Oh, yeah, no. That's a funny thing. And I peel quite easy because I'm a bit fair. These things never peeled.
1: They never
3: peeled. To this day, they're quite dark.
0: So they've just sort of stayed tanned.
2: Wow.
3: Yeah.
1: Jeez. Actual black balls.
0: Yeah.
3: But not the size, but the colour.
1: Yeah. Just the... you heard of blue balls,
0: the
1: darling?
0: Hue. That yes.
3: Yeah, yeah. I've had that from time to time, yeah.
2: And you're over on honeymoon, so
0: you can do action.
2: Big Matty.
3: Oh, look. I'm still okay.
2: If there's a will, there's a way, isn't there, big man?
1: Yeah.
3: Well, that always.
1: Yeah.
3: Always.
1: Don't move too much. All right, don't move. Yeah. Just stay. Everyone stay still.
2: That's my ball cream, not the lube cream,
1: yeah,
2: darling.
1: Yeah, don't touch it.
3: Just the pain, though. The pain was intense, but pull through.
2: Any ice on there? They think there's like a fire and ice treatment.
3: Oh, the first night, I had a iced up 100%.
1: I tell you what makes you feel better, Matt. Like Ouzo and that. Just drinking.
3: We had the Amstel beer going back then and the tequila, whatever. Whatever we could numb the pain with.
1: And you were saying, and they're still tanned nuts.
3: Yeah, they're still a bit dark to this day to the rest of me.
0: That's incredible, isn't it?
2: You know
0: that's
2: what?
0: Really what stuck out in my head.
2: What stuck in my head? They're probably even more saggier. You know, your skin gets a little bit stretchy.
3: No, they're still all right.
2: Oh, they're all right. Yeah. Oh, nice.
3: I'm a fit 50, but they're still all right.
2: Oh, good on you, Matty.
1: What are they
2: happy
1: call
2: ending,
1: you? What do they call you when you take your pants off? Top deck.
3: Dark balls off. There's other words, but I won't say.
1: That's it.
2: We'll
1: leave
2: it at that one, Matty.
1: Congrats with the black nuts.
2: Yeah.
3: Thanks, mate. Thank you. Love it.
2: On your big nuts.
1: Good on you.
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5: 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In Normanhurst, truck fire in the North Connects tunnel. The tunnel is closed to southbound traffic. At Benangle, an oversized truck has broken down on the Hume motorway. It's in lane 1 southbound near Moreton Park Road. Bowel cancer is Australia's deadliest cancer for people aged 25 to 54. 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
15: 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Today, we've received multiple reports that the masked man, known only as the Spider, has returned to Hell's Kitchen. Savior or stranger? 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
5: Six.
4: And deliver!
5: And out.
6: Your chance to tackle Woods with a bit of trivia.
7: Ooh,
6: this time
7: go.
6: Of morning. Ooh. And score yourself a shifty key ring.
7: Yes.
6: Six and out, so best of six questions. We have a tiebreaker if we need it, which we have needed,
7: we
6: I
7: have
6: think,
7: needed.
6: The last couple of times.
7: Well, yes, yesterday on Monday and then Friday. We did. I was disappointed in that, actually.
8: But
7: I've been knocked off right near the end.
8: To show you how it's done, Woodsy and I will go mono and mono.
6: Yes, test your buzzers, please.
8: Bow.
7: A roll.
8: Bow.
6: Okay.
8: All right, let's go. Come on.
6: Here we go. Your question is, in what year did Queen Elizabeth II pass away?
8: Which one was?
7: Hey, Aaron.
8: Was she the last one?
7: Was she the last one?
6: Mm.
8: 2024. 2023. 2022. Yes.
7: Was it that long
6: it's
7: ago
6: that
7: already?
6: Long ago. Isn't that crazy?
7: Yeah.
8: I'm with you. I would have sworn last year.
7: Yeah,
6: because when I read the question before us, I mean, I had the answer in front of me, but I remember thinking, I think I would get this wrong.
7: Geez, time goes quick, doesn't it?
6: Yeah, I would have said 2024
7: you know what?
6: As well.
7: It only feels like yesterday.
6: Yeah.
8: I would have put my life on it. Like, if it wasn't last year,
7: 24.
8: I would have put my life and everything I got on 24. Yeah. No earlier.
7: That's crazy.
6: Isn't it crazy?
7: Yeah.
6: Have we even changed over any money, any nothing have
7: no.
6: we?
7: Mm. Are we? Are you supposed to?
6: It's now the King's birthday, but that's about the only change
7: that's coming
6: we've
7: up
6: really
7: soon.
6: Made.
7: Thank
6: yeah,
7: God. Beautiful.
6: Very soon.
7: Yep.
8: How's the King going?
7: He's all right. He's battling along.
6: Yeah.
8: He's going all right.
7: Yeah, he's doing all right.
8: Yeah.
6: He's moving about.
8: God save the King.
7: He's doing his Colin best.
8: How are the princes going? They've been quiet.
7: Yeah, I'll stay out of that one.
6: Six it out. Play against Woods next. 133353. If you want to score yourself a shifty key ring and a double pass to see Scary Movie just by beating Woods in trivia. It is Bo Ryan, Cat Woodsy on Triple M.
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2: And out.
0: Bit of trivia with Woods at this time in the morning. Score yourself a shifty key ring.
3: Yes, our man Woods. Up and early, Woods. Up at with Agenda Setters, late show last night.
4: Been great, but I've been really disappointed in myself in this six and out.
3: I've
4: been studying general knowledge overnight.
0: What did you look up?
3: What did you study?
4: I can't tell you.
3: Keep those cards close to your chest. Well, you'll be taking on Andrew from Epping. Welcome to the show, Andrew.
5: Hey, guys, and Kat.
3: Hey,
4: Andrew. Andrew. He's a shifty.
3: Andrew, it's a long buzzer. Test your buzzer.
5: Andrew.
3: Okay. Oh, he does it.
4: Oh, he does it very quick.
3: Let's test yours, Aaron.
4: Aaron.
3: Okay, beautiful. There we go. Real good. We ready? Come on, let's go.
0: Your time starts now.
3: Which film features the line, "I see dead people"?
4: Oh.
3: Andrew?
5: Sixth Sense.
3: Yes. How many colours are in the rainbow?
4: Hey, Aaron.
5: Andrew.
4: Seven.
3: Aaron? Yep, seven. In which suburb is the SCG located?
4: Hey, Aaron.
5: Andrew.
3: I'll give you Andrew. Yep. Andrew.
5: Paddington.
4: Oh, Bull Park.
0: Woodsy was right. Yep.
3: Woodsy, I'll give it to Woodsy. Which country won the 2024 ICC Men's T20 Cricket World Cup? Andrew.
5: Australia.
4: The Virat Kohli kind.
3: Okay, India. Mm. I'll take India. How many planets in our solar system have rings?
5: Andrew.
3: Andrew.
5: One.
3: I would have said, you know what?
4: Two.
3: I would have said one, two.
4: I would have said Jupiter and Uranus.
3: I would have said one, two. No, incorrect. What is the name of the only mammal that can fly?
5: Andrew.
3: Andrew?
5: That's flying. What? I'm saying sugar glider, but...
0: Sugar glider. A lot of them in the city parks.
3: Yes.
0: Yes.
3: Yeah. What are we on here? Are we three all?
0: Yeah, I reckon we've got a tiebreaker.
4: Three all. Tiebreaker, three all. Big dog.
3: Tiebreaker question. How many days are in a leap year?
4: Oh,
3: Andrew.
4: No. Andrew.
5: 366.
0: Yes.
3: All right. Let's go through the answers here.
4: He fell
3: How many
4: the line.
3: Planets in our solar system have rings? Four.
4: Four?
3: Saturn, Jupiter, Neptune, and Uranus. What was the other one? Moore Park. Which suburb is the SCG? And
4: India.
0: Everything else
3: India.
0: Was right.
3: Mm. India.
4: On you, Andrew. No, your knowledge, brother.
3: Oh, wow. Good work, mate. You come from behind there.
4: Got a shifty keyring, didn't
0: you? Yeah, shifty keyring and a double pass to see Scary Movie. Andrew, well done.
5: Thank you very much.
3: Good job, mate.
0: No worries.
4: On you, brother.
0: Plenty of Origin tickets once again today, 7 o'clock and 8 o'clock. 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
8: 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Normanhurst truck fire in the North Connect tunnel. The tunnel is closed both ways. Use Pennant Hills Road or the Pacific Highway instead. Menangle, an oversized truck's broken down on the Hume motorway. Lane 1 southbound blocked near Moreton Park Road. Travel time on the M4 from Mulgoa Road to Church Street is 22 minutes. 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
14: 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There they're coming in. It's on. 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The crowd has gone nuts.
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13: 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This is State of Origin.
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13: This is game one. 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
31: Hi there, I'm Amy Goggins. The family of footy legend Neil Danaher has accepted the offer of a state funeral from the Victorian government. He died at the age of 65 after a 13-year battle with motor neuron disease. The 2025 Australian of the Year passed away yesterday, surrounded by family. A search will get back underway at 8 a.m. this morning for a swimmer missing in Sydney's east. A man in his 30s was spotted about 100 metres offshore yesterday at Little Bay Beach, with a multi-agency search now involving Polair and Marine Rescue New South Wales. The second group of so-called ISIS brides and their children are set to land in Australia today. The six women and 14 children left a camp in Syria last week and are expected to touch down in Sydney this afternoon. The federal government says it has not helped any members of the group to make their return. And Sydney, we're in for a week-long soaking. Over 100 mil is expected to come down between now and Saturday, with the heaviest falls forecast on Thursday.
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31: Mitch Moses will go for scans first thing this morning as he tries to race the clock to be fit for the Origin opener tomorrow night. The 5'8" pulled up with tightness in his hamstring at training yesterday. A decision will be made at Captain's Run this morning. James Tedesco telling Sevens, the agenda setters, it's not an ideal situation.
0: They're calling in Birdo as a backup, but I mean, we'll just see how it goes. He seems pretty good. He seems like it should be fine, but there's a bit of caution there to see how it goes.
31: Well, Ethan Strange has been training with the squad all week.
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31: Triple M Sydney weather. More rain on the way today. A top of 22 in Penrith. More showers forecast for the rest of the week. And Triple M is the home of State of Origin tickets. Win all day on Sydney's 104.9 Triple M.
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8: 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Sydney's longest running breakfast team. 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
11: Top of the morning to you, Sydney.
12: Good morning.
11: Tuesday, Bo, Cat and Woodsy. Breaking news yesterday afternoon that Mitch Moses, New South Wales 5'8", their number six, is on the verge of being ruled out State of Origin 1. That is that's a tough pill to swallow.
32: Man, of all players to go, like you've mentioned it before, he's just got to get through Origin.
11: I said it's when we're
32: interviewing. He's got to make it there first, Bowie.
11: Something happens to him in Origin training or camp where he comes out with a torn something in his leg every time.
32: So what happened? We spoke to Mitch Barnett yesterday morning on the show. He was telling us they had their main session yesterday at Gosford. They're now coming down to Sydney. Mitch got through the whole session, all good. It wasn't until after the session he did some just kicking extras, and then that's when they felt that there was a bit of tightness in the hamstring. Oh. So he's got scans this morning. If I don't know, I find that a bit weird because if I was one of my main playmakers was a little bit tight or something, a bit rusty, I'm going to get scanned straight away.
11: Maybe it's a she'll be right. That's what I feel like Mitch does that a lot. It's tight. I think she'll be right.
33: Let the swelling go down. Yes. Hopefully they won't find anything.
32: She'll or it be okay. Could be sort of give him 24 hours, see how it feels after it happens, you know?
11: Yeah.
32: You never know. You just never know.
11: I mean, it is a hamstring. And the game is on tomorrow night.
32: Yeah. And we have noticed Matt Burton has come into camp, so they are taking every caution they can.
11: I love Matt Burton. I think the Matt Burton plays.
32: He's on fire at the moment.
11: The thing we lose with Mitch Moses is Mitch Moses' kicking game is incredible.
32: It's massive.
11: Who has, you know, probably not a better kicking game, but a dangerous kick than Matt Burton. Matt Burton's attacking kicking game and his long kicking game is unrivaled.
32: They got both, mate, because like they can be getting bashed in there in 20 and kick it 80 metres.
11: Put up the big Hiroshima.
32: What is it? That's a huge Gary Owen.
11: The Gary Owen in the rain. Let's say it rains tomorrow. It's meant to rain.
32: It's supposed to be
11: Sydney,
32: wet.
11: Sydney, just get that torpedo in the air.
32: Oh, mate.
33: Is that a nightmare? I can only imagine that's a nightmare to
32: you
33: catch.
32: You know what it is, Kat? Like when you're forward and you're putting kick pressure on you, you turn around and go, mate, just catch that bloody ball, please.
33: Oh, God.
11: When I saw Callum Ponga let it bounce, who doesn't miss much, I knew this guy, he's something special. They got to use the bomb.
32: And also, in these games, you get the brand fresh balls, and once they get a little bit of water on them, they are like, it's like soap on the balls. It's very slippery.
33: Let me ask you too, as it stands and have a neutral stance on this, how do you feel about the game with Mitch potentially out?
32: Yeah, I'm not happy. Queensland goes to favouritism, I think.
11: You know what else I saw last night as well, and it was wonderful that Jai Arrow was in there talking with the team.
32: Yep.
11: Him being in, I know they went out for dinner somewhere last night as a team. That will inspire them.
32: Oh, massively.
11: Well, it inspires the league, but it'll inspire Queensland. Cut to New South Wales. They're one of their playmakers, probably the main kicker, is out. Everything's going wrong for New South Wales. Step in Ethan Strange as well.
32: Mate, hey, don't knock the young fella, mate.
11: I love
32: Ethan Strange. No fear with the young Ethan Strange. I think if he gets the opportunity, he'll do the job.
11: Born in 2004.
33: Oh, boy.
11: We're still trying to get our heads around that.
32: That's not good, is it?
11: Born
33: that hurts
11: in
33: me.
11: 2004.
33: Oh, my God. I was graduating university.
32: Were you?
33: Yes, 2004.
32: Jesus.
11: We'd have nothing in common with Ethan Strange.
33: Jeez.
32: What would we talk about?
33: I don't know. I'd have to talk about that new hockey show that's on that everyone's raving about.
32: No, yeah. you can talk about surfing. He loves his surfing.
33: Oh, surfing. That's true. What's it called? Off Campus. That's the show everyone's raving about that's young.
32: Please.
11: Is that good, Off Campus?
33: I have had a little bit of a look.
11: But is it
33: it's
11: good?
33: It's a bit addictive.
11: Is it like Heartbreak Hall?
33: It's no, that guy, the hot guy from Heartbreak High is in it, and he's divine.
32: Slow start, yeah?
33: I think so, but I think it's a really good, like, if you're in your early 20s, you'd be frothing.
32: Any nudity?
33: Yes. There's a full change room of men nudity.
11: Hang on.
33: Yes.
11: Naked men. Yes. You have our attention.
33: No, there's a full hockey change room of naked men, and it started.
32: So they're showering without their undies.
11: What episode? Just to save me time.
32: That's brilliant.
11: What
33: episode? It's a little bit further in. It's like, you know, I mean, not that I've watched the whole thing or anything.
32: I need a time code, thank you.
11: I'm doing this afternoon, guys.
33: I think it's about episode 5.
11: Episode 5.
33: Okay. Yeah, full frontal, right in the locker room. It's pretty awesome.
11: Well, there you go. Mitch Moses is out and hockey players are getting nude.
33: That's it.
11: Episode 5.
33: But regardless, you want to be at the game. Tickets up for grabs.
11: Yeah.
33: It's 7 and 8 this morning. Next, let's get into Bo Knows. It's Bo Cat and Woodsy on Triple M.

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0: If you love your Aussie rock, this is a prize for you. Dave Gleeson is here in Manly, Night at the Barracks, September 13, doing A Long Way to the Top. Just a whole bunch of the greatest
3: incredible
0: Aussie hits
3: so
0: all
3: incredible
0: night.
3: Incredible. We'll be there, I reckon.
0: Yes.
4: Can't
0: let's
4: wait
0: do it.
3: We might
4: there
3: keep those some of those tickets for us. Just for us.
4: Well, you need three.
0: We can. We know Gleeso. We can actually ask.
3: Yeah. Well, we'll go backstage with Gleeso.
0: Yeah.
3: Today's question. 29% of people have pretended to know this just to avoid embarrassment. I love this.
4: So, you know when you're driving with the missus?
3: Yes.
4: And you sort of, you know where you're going, but you don't know the right directions to get there?
3: Mm-hmm.
4: I would never tell that I'm sort of lost.
0: Oh.
4: Because it's like bruises my ego.
3: Yes.
4: And if I ask her for directions, yeah, then I'm in some bunny rubble.
3: Yeah, go down this road, darling.
4: Yeah.
3: Oh, this is a cul-de-sac.
0: No, it'll link up. I swear it'll link up.
3: I know,
4: darling.
3: There's
4: a little back alley down the back here. There's nothing to take it for a side.
3: Oh, they've put a train line here. Damn it.
4: And the worst is when she goes, oh, you don't know where you're going, do you? And I'm like, yes, I do.
0: I do.
4: Just give me some time.
3: I do. I've got a lot on my mind, darling.
4: I'm just thinking. I'm trying to process driving with you and three kids that won't shut up in the back.
3: Yeah, I wanted to go the quicker way, but they've put a train line there.
4: Yes.
3: Why always got a nag?
4: Yeah. Just relax, darling.
3: Baby, relax.
4: relax.
3: We'll get there. We'll get there. Can you turn the Triple M podcast down while we're driving? I'm sick of hearing you guys laugh at your own jokes. Come on. All right. Woodsy, 29% of people have pretended to know this just to avoid embarrassment. Woodsy says directions.
0: I reckon that's 80%. Yeah.
3: What do you got, Kat? This is nearly a third of people have pretended to know it just to avoid embarrassment. That's an ego situation.
0: Mm. How the female anatomy works.
3: Yes.
4: Okay.
3: Well, but
4: as in, like,
0: I'll be honest, I thought the question was 29% of men have pretended to know.
4: I think that's too high.
0: For some reason, I put my own word in there.
3: 29% of women pretend to know the women anatomy.
4: Oh, okay.
3: Well, if the women don't know the anatomy, how are we supposed to know?
0: No, we're good. Yeah. I thought the question was 29% of men.
4: So that's okay. What do you mean by women anatomy? Like,
3: you know what this does and that does?
0: But it's also explaining how everything works and how the cycle works and where everything is.
3: Yes.
4: Ah.
0: And you can see, if you try to explain to someone the uterus, you can see men go, oh, yeah, that's the thing that you're up, and then the things, the like curly things on the side.
3: There's the G-spot.
0: Yep.
3: Oh, no, there it is. Oh, no,
4: never, never
3: it
4: seen
3: is
4: it before.
0: Yep.
3: There it is. There
0: how
3: it
0: about
3: is
0: you show me what you like and then
4: yeah.
3: How about you show me the G-spot?
0: Yeah, and you show me what you like and I'll copy it.
3: And I'll find it.
4: I'm just here for the combo.
3: That was 20 years ago. And we're still looking for it, guys.
4: Oh, not much has improved.
3: We can change this to men if we want. 29% of men pretend.
0: It does make it more fun. In my it's so bizarre how
4: my
0: I've just put
4: was
0: that
4: male
0: word.
3: Your example
4: was male, yes.
0: Yep.
3: Okay, yeah, let's do that. 29% of men have pretended to know this just to avoid embarrassment. What is it? Kat says the female anatomy. What do you find they stumble upon the most, or they have problems with the most, Kat, from your experience?
0: Trying to understand what hole does what.
3: Oh, yeah.
0: Like, no, I don't mean that. But no. Okay, no. That is not where I wanted to go at all.
4: Well, that's where you went, darling.
0: No,
4: let's kiss. Let's
0: no, try one to explain.
4: Now we need to do a deep
0: the
4: dive.
0: The urethra and everything else is a different area. Like, that's what
4: urethra
0: I meant by.
4: What's that?
0: Where you urinate. Yeah, that's wall.
3: I was thinking more hormones.
4: Yeah. I was thinking like the menstrual cycle.
0: We've given up trying to explain that.
3: But to be clear. Well, while we're here already.
4: You mentioned hole.
3: Why don't we go
4: on that one?
3: We're already here. What do you mean by holes?
4: Yeah.
3: Are we talking maybe about draw it first and we'll tell
0: I'll
3: you
0: draw
3: if we
0: a
3: know.
0: Diagram about
4: and
0: for you.
4: Something else.
3: We'll tell you what we know and you tell us what.
0: Okay.
3: What,
0: this has gone
3: right
0: in a direction I didn't mean.
3: All right, Sydney,
0: it to
3: we
0: go
3: need help here. And I know you're loving
4: it. You're a sicko cat.
3: They're eating
4: their
3: popcorn. All right. 29% of men have pretended to know this just to avoid embarrassment. What is it? Give us a call. 133353. Give us a text as well. We need to get that burning again. 0457 10 1049.
0: You could score yourself Dave Gleason's Aussie Rock Extravaganza. 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
8: 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At Pennant Hills, two cars have collided on Pennant Hills Road just past Beecroft Road. Lane 3 northbound is blocked. A truck fire has the...

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0: We could be sending you on a fun night. 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
3: Incredible. Today's question. 29% of people, or 29% of men, have pretended to know this just to avoid embarrassment. I've got one.
4: What do you got?
3: I just remembered. Well, there's 29%, so it's a third, so it's one of us. Breakfast radio show. And it's me. It's just a fake it till you make it, right?
4: Well, I think we all are.
0: Oh, I think we've all got imposter syndrome.
3: We're too far down that road, aren't we?
0: That's
4: it. You're doing a good job, man.
0: Very good job.
4: I thought you knew what you were doing.
0: Yeah.
3: Nah, I'll be honest with you, I didn't.
0: That's the reason I signed on, is because I thought you guys knew what you're doing.
3: I rang Woodsy. I said, you know what you're doing? He said, yep. I said, I do as well. Anyway, lucky.
4: We're in the trenches together, all three of us.
3: And look at us, longest serving, safest breakfast show.
4: Everyone falls down, we just keep standing up.
3: Still. Oh, how good is it? Tony from Belmore, good morning.
5: Good morning, mate. How are you?
3: We're good. We're very confident. We know what we're doing.
5: Loving the show, mate.
4: Oh, thanks, Tony.
0: Oh, good on you, Tony.
3: What do you got, mate? Avoid embarrassment.
5: When you pretend to know someone, it actually happened to me yesterday.
0: What happened?
4: Talk to us.
5: I went to a designer wear, and the guy goes, oh, I know you, and you know, where from? Oh, you know this guy and his wife, and I know his wife's cousin. And
3: yes.
5: Just went on and on and on and on. And I said, oh, yeah, I know him and I know him. He goes, oh, where does he live? And I had no answer. And I said, then, you know, I just started to make up stories. And, oh, I know his wife.
4: That is the best.
0: Oh, in too deep.
5: And he just kept going and kept going. And I thought, fuck, you know, I just want to
3: go. I think
5: it's an Arab thing. Lebanese.
3: It could be.
5: I know your cousin's wife.
3: Yes,
5: you know,
3: it is.
5: I'm married to her brother-in-law. And
3: yes.
4: Oh, God, love you, Tony.
3: Where were you, Tony? Did you buy Gucci? Where was it, Gucci?
5: Or
3: Gucci?
5: Mate, I ended up walking out.
4: He cost himself a sale, Tones.
3: Sort of go to Thailand, mate. Much cheaper.
5: Yeah,
3: all right. Tony says when you pretend to know someone.
4: I think it's more. I think it's way higher.
0: It's probably
4: that.
0: Way higher.
4: Yeah.
3: Happens every day.
4: Yeah.
0: I like Tony, though. Let's sort him out with
3: good
0: something.
3: Good
4: on you,
3: Tony.
4: He was great. Good energy.
3: We'll send you a little Gucci.
4: Yeah.
3: A little Gucci watch.
4: Oh, Gucci, bro.
3: Rebecca from Camden. Welcome to the show.
6: Good morning. How are you?
3: We're all right. 29% of men have pretended to know this to avoid embarrassment. What is it?
6: I reckon it's how to fix a car or something mechanical.
0: Ooh, yes.
3: Yeah.
0: Yes.
4: I tell you what, Beck, these hands just do not get dirty. Father-in-law straight away. I just get the embarrassment because they know I've got no idea.
0: Yeah, you're honest about it, though. Have you ever, though, if something like early days in your 20s when a girlfriend's car's broken down.
3: I can do it twice.
0: You're like, I'll lift the hood and have a look.
3: Mm.
4: That's what roadside assistance NRA is for.
3: Yeah. Needs more oil.
4: Yep. Which one's the oil hole?
3: Or water. Which one's the right hole? Call Kat.
4: Hey!
3: Call Kat.
4: You know. I got my girl Kat.
0: No, guys,
4: Kat.
0: That's the cool on wrong hole.
3: Always go for that. You keep trying to put in that back one. All right. Rebecca, do you have a partner, Rebecca?
6: Yeah, I do.
3: Does he know what he's doing with mechanical work? Can he fix a car?
6: Probably most of the time, and then that 30% he's pretending.
3: Oh,
4: God, love him.
3: Just like us.
4: He's only human, Beck.
3: Just
4: Come
3: like
4: on.
3: Us, yes, all right. Exactly. Beck says something mechanical.
0: Oh, it's a cracking
3: I reckon
0: answer,
3: it's
0: though.
3: More.
4: Yeah.
0: I'd probably say.
4: Be a lot more.
3: Percentages a lot more, but good on you, Beck. Let's go to the text line. Sam from Gregory Hills. I was on a date recently at a fancy restaurant and pretended I knew all about the wines on the menu.
0: Oh, yes.
3: Do you do that, Kat? Oi.
4: Oh, really? Yeah. Is that the answer?
3: What, you swirl it? You know when you swirl it?
0: Yeah, and you go, oh, this has notes of blueberries.
4: Are you supposed to drink it with a certain hand?
0: I don't think it's about the hand. It's more where you hold it. Like, you know, on the stem, you're actually not meant to
4: I don't drink wine, so I don't really,
0: Yeah, you're meant to soak because it then changes the temperature if you cup it.
4: Really?
0: Like a Neanderthal.
3: Could you tell the difference between a $1,000 bottle and a $100 bottle?
0: No, really? I like what I like, and I stick with what I like. Yeah, I'm not one of those.
4: She likes a Goonbay.
0: I like a Grenache.
4: Yeah, Goonbay.
0: I like a Barossa Grenache.
4: Wheel of Goon on the old tree line, clothesline.
3: The clothesline.
0: Oh, it's landed on me again. Sorry, guys.
4: What a shame.
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11: 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The M7 from Richmond Road to the M2, now a 16-minute trip. 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
25: 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That's what matters most. 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
1: 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Triple M Sydney.
2: Hi there, I'm Amy Goggins. Another group of so-called ISIS brides and their children are expected to return to Australia this afternoon. It's understood the cohort will land in Sydney. Seven reporter Liam Tapper is at the airport.
3: Tonight, these six women and 14 children are expected to arrive here in Australia. Flight QR908 from Doha. It's understood that nine of them will travel on to Melbourne. The remaining ones will stay here in Sydney.
2: Melbourne's landmarks will light up in Freeze MND blue tonight in tribute to Neil Danaher, who passed away yesterday, surrounded by loved ones after a 13-year battle with motor neuron disease. The PM says the 2025 Australian of the Year leaves a remarkable legacy. Briefly, all shared e-bikes could soon have fleet identification numbers on them under a draft government plan. And One Nation's lead over the opposition is increasing. The latest from Roy Morgan puts primary support for Pauline Hanson's party at 25.5%, while the coalition's on 23%.
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2: It's a wait and see for Mitch Moses. He'll go for scans first thing this morning as he tries to race the clock to be fit for the Origin opener tomorrow night. Our very own Woodsy says he pulled up sore after training.
4: Mitch got through the whole session, all good. It wasn't until after the session he did some just kicking extras, and then that's when they felt that there was a bit of tightness in the hamstring.
2: A decision will be made at the captain's run this morning. Ethan Strange has been in training with the squad all week. Matt Burton called into the side.
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2: Triple M Sydney weather. We've got more rain on the way today. A top of 22 degrees in Penrith. Some showers forecast for the rest of the week. And Triple M is the home of State of Origin tickets. Win all day on Sydney's 104.9 Triple M.
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9: Origin Game 1 is tomorrow night, so you are running out of time to get yourself some of these very prized tickets.
13: They are lucrative.
9: Yes.
13: The 7 a.m. Just after 7 a.m. we're doing the Diamond Passes. I am super. The more I think about these Diamond Passes, because it's a once-in-a-lifetime opportunity to visit the sheds and then to get sort of chauffeured underneath the tunnel, like the Coliseum, leading straight out onto the game.
4: People were asking about the players that could be there. Mitchell Moses could be there chauffeuring the players.
9: Oh, he could be now.
4: That he's not playing. Moses
13: could be parting the sea of people and you could be coming straight through VIP.
4: Exactly. I love right.
9: That. I'm going to give you a hot tip. Every day we've been giving away a clue on our podcast.
4: Yes, we have.
9: And we've actually been giving the answer of the player.
4: You've been too nice, Kat.
9: Well, I'm going to be really nice here. That very well could be the 7 o'clock Diamond Passes.
13: Okay,
9: you get on the listener app and go to our podcast.
4: The clue is for the Diamond Pass,
9: I'm pretty sure.
13: Get on it.
9: I'm pretty sure.
13: Get a leg up.
9: Yes, get a leg up. Two legs up.
13: Watch your hammy.
4: Yes.
9: Watch your hammy when you put the leg up. Next, though, let's talk about, speaking of, the enhanced games.
4: Oh, yes.
9: Was in operation yesterday. It is fascinating. We'll dissect it next. It's Bo Ryan, Kat and Woodsy on Triple M.

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1: 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Back a first try scorer, and if they score the first or second try, you get paid as a winner. T's and C's apply. Chances are you're about to lose.
2: Well, you can tell by the way he knows his sport. He's a sports reporter, and here's his report.
3: Woodsy's Sports Report.

0: what an intro that was. It's obviously, everything's caught our eye at the moment. The Enhanced Games, it's just started. It's taken place in Resorts World in Las Vegas. It's actually an Aussie a guy right behind it. He's funded so much money. They reckon over $50 million has gone into this.
1: Who is the fund? Who is funding it?
0: He's an Aussie.
1: Businessman.
0: Yeah, he's an Aussie businessman. I can't remember his name.
1: Because Magnuson got him involved, right?
0: Yeah, yes. That's how he got involved as well. So what it is right, it's a events where they do it in Olympics, obviously 100 metres. There's swimming as well. There's weightlifting. But these ones, you're allowed to test positive for enhanced performances. So at the moment, they're using a cocktail of substances. They've got 91% testosterone, 79% HGH, which is human growth hormone, 62% stimulants, and 41% EPO. But I can tell you one thing. Not all the athletes are on those.
2: That surprised me.
1: Important information.
0: And I'll tell you what, the two winners of the 100 metres in the male and female
1: in
0: events.
1: In the track, eh?
0: In the track events. So the male sprinter, Fred Curley, and the women's one, Tristan Evelyn, they were clean. They were clean.
2: Oh, that explains it. Because I honestly thought we'd watch someone run it in 8 seconds and then their heart would explode.
0: Were you thinking
1: like
0: that?
1: Arnie.
0: I was excited to watch this, but the people that are juiced up to the gills aren't even that good.
1: I don't want to be like. They don't look that juiced up.
0: Did you not see James Magnuson?
1: Well, for the track, the 100 metre. I'm talking about for the 100 metre run, sprint.
0: But expect them to come out like looking jacked as?
1: I thought they were going to come out like Lennox Lewis.
0: But then you can't be too big because then it'll slow them down.
1: Oh, just jab more in your legs. I don't know.
0: But if you look at James Magnuson, like when he was putting his swimsuit on, his traps were like biceps, it was unbelievable.
2: I can't imagine, is that much of an advantage in a pool?
0: Well, I thought it would slow you down because you'd be too thick and too big.
1: Gnarly in the short. Remember what happened? Remember with the Chinese swimmers years ago?
0: Yes.
1: They were jacked.
0: Bit of doping stuff there happening,
1: And they wiped the floor with every other country.
0: Yeah. But I'll tell you what, there's some good payouts. Like first place is 250K, second 125, third 75, fourth is 50. And if you break a world record, they top you up with $1 million as well.
2: Yeah, one guy did that, didn't they? Backstroke.
0: One did, yes, 50. Yeah, backstroke. Yeah. His name was Gulamiv. Yes, he's a...
1: The Greek swimmer.
0: The Greek swimmer. He
1: smashed
0: it. Not known
1: for their swimming, the Greeks.
0: No, not at all, are they?
1: No.
0: But when I was listening to the 100-metre race, because that was what I was so excited to see, something that the commentator sort of said just really, really perked up in my ears.
3: After a false start, we'll try it again.
4: Set.
3: This time they're off, everyone's clean, and you could see Fred Curley.
2: Interesting choice of words.
0: Everyone's clean?
1: Well, Fred Curley actually
0: was. He's the only one that was clean.
2: Yeah.
1: I loved in that 100 metre, if you've seen any of the highlights, the 100 metre track, they've got the 100 metre track, so where they sprint, there's literally a wall 20 metres past the finish line.
2: Yeah.
1: So all of them have got to pull up before they hit the wall. Not only are you juiced up, you've got to try and pull up on the spot. No wonder there's so many injuries. I was disappointing there was no boxing.
0: Yeah.
1: I wanted to see boxing.
0: I was going to ask you, what event would you love to see?
2: What about javelin? Someone just chucks it out of the stadium.
0: Out of the stadium.
1: Chucks it
2: in. Lands in a fountain.
1: Lands in Canada. Boxing would be good.
0: That'd be
2: gymnastics.
0: Great.
2: Can you imagine that? Someone does 8 flips in the air before they land.
1: Judo would be fun. Anything where there's contact.
0: Wrestling
1: would be too jacked up.
0: Table tennis would be good.
1: Table tennis.
2: Wouldn't even see the ball.
1: I mean, look,
0: I
1: get what they're trying to do here, but I just...
0: I'll tell you what, the ex-athletes, they're not happy. They're not happy at it.
1: Drugs are bad.
2: No, it can't be healthy for you.
0: Yeah. Mm. I don't know what the long-lasting effects of what they've been put in their body.
2: Well, one thing you're doing is you are running the half marathon clean.
0: Oh,
2: we're going to get to that next. We've got an update for you.
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8: 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In South Windsor, a truck crash, Blacktown Road at Racecourse Road. Nearly a crash at Penrith, Castlereagh Road at Jack Williams Drive. And the M11 North Connects Tunnel is closed southbound due to an earlier truck fire. 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
2: Yeah, we are 10 minutes off those tickets. 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So they're the ones you want. Next, though, Woodsy has signed himself up for a half marathon. We have an update. If there's something that may have sparked a fire in you, we might be talking to you about it next. It's Bo Ryan, Kat and Woodsy on Triple M.

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1: This time yesterday, our man Woodsy, well, he announced he's going to run the Parramatta half marathon.
2: Well, I was trying to keep it under wraps, but you spotted me running a fair bit in the city.
1: Well,
2: you got it out of me.
1: You're running around in high vis with your pods on.
2: I just wanted to get through my first ever half marathon on the low key.
1: Your origin jersey? You don't wear footy jerseys. But there's been a little bit of an update for you guys.
2: Oh, what's happened? What have you done?
0: This is good.
2: Why don't you tell me about this stuff?
1: Because you're too busy with your gender centers.
0: Yeah, you were busy running for your half marathon. And then we got a phone call. Yeah.
1: Hey, Parramatta half marathon, I've reached out to us. They heard what happened.
2: Have they?
1: They heard it. They heard it yesterday and said, wow. They're pumped, obviously. They're getting a free hit here.
2: Yeah.
1: Our main man's running the half marathon. 21st of June it is.
2: So it is 21st, just under a month.
1: And they want to get people to run with us. With you.
2: So they're going to be people running with me.
1: They want people to run. They're going to give away.
0: They don't have to run next to you, but I mean,
2: that's all right. I'm happy to run with people.
1: They want to reward our listeners.
2: Yes, they. Well, that's great.
1: They want to reward two listeners, two VIP experiences to take part in the Parramatta half marathon. Kat, have you ever ran a half marathon?
0: No, I did the city to surf and nearly died. I got to 12Ks and I was like,
2: but there's
0: I'm
2: a lot of
0: here.
2: Hills there, Kat.
0: Yeah, that heart, oh boy.
1: Listen what they're throwing in here. It's 21.1 kilometres, even that 0.1.
2: Yeah, the 0.1
1: that
2: hurts,
1: point,
2: man.
1: That last 100. That last 100.
2: I think we're finishing the stadium.
1: They're going to give in Combank.
2: No, but you run. That's where the finish line is, Combank Stadium.
1: Right.
2: Yeah.
1: You start at Combank as well?
2: No, I don't think you start there. No, I don't think so, no.
1: You run around, it shows you the best of Parramatta. Parramatta's actually
2: mate,
1: beautiful.
2: It's great.
0: It's actually a very beautiful city.
2: You'd be surprised how far it's come.
1: Mm. Well, this is what they've chimed in with. They've got the Elite Experience entry, which is worth $500. You've got race entry. Anyone who's ever done a marathon or city to surf, you know all the costs that come with it. You don't have to worry about that if you get this. Access to player change rooms with Woods. Dedicated locker, post-race showers, hot-cold recovery bath.
0: Oh, the recovery bath.
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2: Yes.
0: Oh, yes.
1: 8,000 people will be there. 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
2: helps.
0: A proper deep massage.
1: One-on-one. Yes.
2: That's so, pre-race.
1: Yep. Is it pre-race? Yeah, my hammy's tight. Let's just put a bit of an elbow
2: that's
1: into
2: what Mitchell
1: the glute.
2: Moses should have got.
1: Also, the professional shoe fitting and shoes, $250
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1: 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Singlet, T-shirt, shorts, tights, or a hat. I'll take all of them, please. And the Pure Sports Nutrition $200 voucher.
2: Wow.
1: It's worth $1,200.
0: Yeah. You know what we should do?
1: What should we
0: do? This would be fun. Like Woods, who has just sprung this on himself and us.
2: I haven't really trained. I've done a little bit of running.
0: Yeah, I reckon we want to pair you with people that maybe they're unlikely marathon runners or half marathon runners. So maybe if you've been sitting there going, I really would love to do that, but it's sort of a distant dream.
1: Because it's, and you know, look, a marathon is huge.
2: Yeah.
0: Yeah.
1: But it's a half marathon.
2: Don't worry, you're running with me. I'm 120 kilos. We'll get it done.
1: It's your opportunity. You get everything. It's just wrapped in a nice little bow for you.
2: Yep.
0: Yeah.
1: You turn up. All you got to do is run a half marathon.
2: I've got one goal in mind with this half marathon.
0: What?
2: To not stop the whole way.
0: Okay, so at least keep
2: no
0: it a shuffle.
2: Just keep shuffle. There's no walking if we've got to go together.
0: You got
2: come
0: the right
2: on.
0: Shoes.
2: Yeah. Got the right shoes. I've got my mates at Nike have looked after me. They're like platform shoes.
1: You don't have to worry about that if you win this most unlikely
2: marathon. That's it. You get a brand new pair of shoes before the race.
0: This is good. Can we look for, I reckon, Sydney's most unlikely half marathon runner?
2: Yes.
0: So we want people that, you know, you're not necessarily, like, you're going to need to work for this.
2: That's it.
1: Yeah, and you can do it with a friend. Or a loved one.
2: It's going to cost you 21.1Ks, guys.
1: Because, you know, you need someone to give you that little pick-me-up when you're running.
0: You know what? You can either go to the win page. We've set something up there. Or if you can't be bothered with that, just text us. 0457101049.
2: Yes.
0: We'll give you the direct link on how to sign up for this and potentially be joining Woods.
2: Oh, come on.
0: For the Parramatta Half Marathon. This will be outstanding. It's June 21. 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But get on the win page or text us.
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0: Yeah. And
1: just tell us why you want to run a marathon.
0: Yeah,
1: you and your mate.
0: Why are you an unlikely half marathon runner? That's what we want to
2: hear
0: from you. State of Origin tickets up for grabs next.
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6: 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It's Tim Govers checking your M's, and the M11 North Connects Tunnel, one southbound lane, reopened a short time ago. The M4 motorway getting from Mulgoa Road to Church Street in 28 minutes, and the M5 from Preston's to the M5 tunnels taking 27. 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
24: Morning, I'm Amy Goggins. Another group of so-called ISIS brides and their children are expected to return to Australia this afternoon. It's understood the cohort will land in Sydney. The federal government has warned if any of the women are found to have committed any crimes, they will face the full force of the law. A search for a swimmer missing in Sydney's east will get back underway this morning. A man in his 30s was spotted about 100 metres offshore yesterday at Little Bay Beach. Crews, including Polair and Marine Rescue New South Wales, will be back out around 8 a.m. Briefly, NorthConnex has reopened northbound from Pennant Hills to Warunga, but remains closed heading into the city due to a truck fire at Normanhurst. And the Danaher family has accepted the Victorian government's offer of a state funeral for AFL legend and 2025 Australian of the Year, Neil Danaher. He died yesterday at the age of 65 after a 13-year battle with motor neuron disease.
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24: An injury scare for the Blues on the eve of the Origin opener, with Mitch Moses to undergo scans this morning. The 5'8" pulled up with tightness in his hamstring at training yesterday. Matt Burton has been brought into the squad, while James Tedesco telling Sevens the agenda setters. Ethan Strange has been training with the side.
27: I think the good thing is we've had Ethan Strange in camp all week. He's been preparing. He's been jumping in and out for the halves or wherever he's needed to be. And, mate, if he is thrown into that job, we know he knows what role he needs to play.
24: A call on Moses will be made this morning.
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24: Triple M Sydney weather, another wet day across Sydney, a top of 22 degrees in Penrith. We've got more showers forecast for the rest of the week as well. And Triple M is the home of State of Origin tickets. Win all day on Sydney's 104.9 Triple M.
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0: Oh, these are the ones you want. Diamond game day passes and players shed access for tomorrow.
32: VIPP.
2: Yeah, baby.
32: Wow, wow, wow. I mean, the most diamond passes we've got in the world.
2: What more could you ask for? A diamond pass to Origin, game one, everything's on the line. New South Wales is going to kick some ass. Let's go.
32: Yeah, they are. Yeah, they are. That's if you make the game, because you're having that much fun.
2: You might not make the game.
32: With all the shenanigans.
2: With the pre-match entertainment.
32: In the sheds and in the tunnel. This could be
0: meeting legends.
2: Yes.
32: Meeting legends. Are you doing it, Woods? Are you taking
2: I will not be there.
32: Oh.
2: No,
32: oh.
2: Early start the next morning, guys. I want to put my 100% effort for the breakfast show.
32: Great. That's why
0: we love that. All right. So this is your gateway to the tickets. It's Guess the Blues Player. Can be past or present. Three words. Guess the player. I like to run
32: we'll
0: a few
32: show,
0: by you.
32: We yes. will this show is how you how it's done. Done, Sydney.
0: Okay, here we go. Change tire, magpie.
32: Flat tire, swoop, something. Change tire.
2: Swap. Swoop. Change tire.
32: Change tire. Axle.
2: Jaxie.
32: Axel, Jax.
2: Jax. Jax. What's the last one?
32: Jax Twice.
0: Swoop. Bird.
2: Oh, Jack Magpie.
32: Jack Magpie.
2: Jack Bird.
32: Jack's Magpie.
2: Jack Bird. Jack Bird.
0: Yes, thank you.
2: Jack Bird. Poor I'll pay boy. Me Jack Bird.
0: Yes, good.
2: Yes.
32: Hang on a second. We've changed the words.
2: What do you mean?
32: I thought it was a magpie and then it was bird. What happened then?
2: No, Jack Bird's the last name.
0: No, no, that's the name of the player.
2: The name's Jack
0: so,
2: Bird.
0: But change tie up,
2: no,
0: magpie.
2: She said swoop.
32: I heard Kat say bird.
0: Did I say bird?
32: Yeah.
0: Did I? Damn yeah. it.
32: Kat's giving away answers.
2: Oh, thank you, Kat.
32: Because it was change tire, magpie,
0: which is a bird.
32: What was the last word? And she goes,
0: you know
32: bird.
0: What?
32: And he goes, bird.
0: Frustrated.
32: And we go, yay. And I was like, hang on a second.
0: Oh, okay. I got
32: What's
0: very
32: the next
0: excited.
32: One? What's
0: okay.
32: the next one?
0: Well,
32: drink.
0: I won't give
32: What's
0: this
32: the next one?
0: Away.
32: Fish tank gallon. Fish tank Robbie Farah. That's all right. Well done,
0: well,
32: guys.
0: Well, that doesn't make sense, does
32: nah,
0: it?
32: Nah, but it's all
0: okay,
32: good.
0: Here we go. Here is another one that I hopefully won't give away. Irwin, one slope.
2: Steve.
32: Steve. Irwin. Irwin. Robert.
2: Robert.
32: Robert. Bobby. Bobby
0: go,
32: Terry.
2: Terry.
32: Terry.
0: One slope.
32: One slope. Engel. Terry Engel.
2: Terry Lamb.
32: Terry.
0: One slope of a...
32: Everest. One slope of Terry a hill. Mountain. Terry Hill.
0: Oh, thank God. See, this is Tezza. Why I give them away, because you make me very nervous.
2: The late, great Terry Hill. He was one of the greats.
32: One slope. Vale as well, Terry.
0: Yeah, one slope.
2: One of the greats.
32: One slope. That, I tell you, one slope led me down a dangerous path.
2: Ooh.
32: I had to really not mince my words.
2: Okay.
0: Okay. Okay.
2: What was the words you were mincing?
32: Well, I was going to say another player.
2: Okay.
32: But it's not... I'm glad
0: okay.
32: I didn't.
0: All right. Me okay. too. All right, this is for everyone else. This is the one you need in order to score yourself Diamond Game Day passes. Your three words are, sunshine is right. And if I were you, sunshine. I would have already gone on our podcast to get the answer.
32: Oh.
0: We actually gave it to you there.
32: Sunshine
0: is right.
32: Something
0: 133353. It's Bo Cat Woodsy on

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2: I'm guessing the...
3: Players. Give me three words for the players.
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0: These are the tickets you want. These aren't just tickets. These are Diamond Game Day passes and players' shed access.
6: Are you guys all right?
7: Incredible.
6: Like, are you guys all right? You've just argued this whole break.
7: Look, we're going to go backwards before we go forwards here, guys.
6: Yeah, like
7: because
6: seriously.
7: I have been really out of form with the three words.
6: You've been disappointing, big man.
7: But I could have sworn I heard the first three words
0: were change tyre magpie.
7: Were change tyre magpie. But then

0: I was like, hang on, am I hallucinating a little bit?
1: Mm.
0: But
2: can go to the tapes.
3: Oh, have we got the tape?
0: I've gone to the
2: tape. Can go to the tape. Here we go. Change tire, magpie.
0: Flash tire, swoop.
3: Jack's. What's the last one?
0: Jack's tires. Swoop.
2: Bird.
3: Jack Bird.
0: Jack's magpie.
3: Jack Bird. Jack Bird.
2: Yes, thank you.
0: Yeah.
3: Well, we've got the evidence. Kat, I'm sorry. I have to go with the big fella this one. But hey, well done, mate. Well done. You're not hearing things.
2: I will say sometimes, very rarely, I'm wrong. And I was there.
0: It makes me think, how many other times has this happened?
3: Right. Well, you know what, Kat? It's great to see you're the bigger person say you did stuff up.
2: Thank you.
3: Yes. Because I know someone that wouldn't say...
2: The evidence was clear, unfortunately. Otherwise, I would have denied it.
0: You've been caught gaslighting me. But you know what? It's good. Thanks for that, guys. Well done. I'll see you tomorrow.
3: Look at him. He's happy now. He's bouncing on his chair.
2: You're finally. All right.
0: No, we'll hang around.
2: Matt, how are you?
4: Good, how you going?
2: Very good. Good.
0: We feel very secure at the moment, Matt.
2: Oh, Matt.
0: This is incredible. These passes are incredible, Matt, and they could be yours.
2: Okay, Matt, I'm going to give you these three words again. Did you get it off our podcast, by the way? Did you get yourself a little hint?
4: I did, nice and early this morning.
0: Oh, good man.
2: Okay, I feel very good about this. I'll give you these three words again, and then all you need to do is yell it out as soon as my timer starts. Your three words are... Sunshine is right.
4: Ray Price.
2: You would be.
0: Oh, Price is right.
3: Hey!
0: Well done, Maddie.
4: Awesome. Thank you so much.
3: Have you been to Origin, Maddie, before?
4: Oh, a long time ago.
0: Yeah. Who are you going to take with you, mate? These are diamond passes.
4: Might let my wife and dad fight it out.
3: Oh, good man.
2: Okay.
3: Good man.
0: That'd be a good fight.
2: Yeah. Well,
3: I'm back in the wife, brother.
0: Oh, yeah, so me too.
2: Every single day of the week. Yes. We will have two more tickets up for grabs at 8 o'clock. And throughout the day, I have heard word too, tomorrow we'll have a few last-minuters as well.
3: Okay.
2: Oh, wow. Yes. Tickets in town.
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8: 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In Waterloo, a crash on South Dowling Street. It's causing city-bound delays from Southern Cross Drive on the approach to Crescent Street. Moorbank, a broken down B-double truck. Newbridge Road eastbound at Bridges Road. And the North Connects Tunnel has northbound lanes and now a southbound lane back open following an earlier truck fire. 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
12: 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We've got an opportunity to score those in about 20 minutes. But next, we have an almighty update for the Gascock on Friday that we're very excited about.
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12: Yes. It is Bo Ryan, Kat and Woodsy on Triple M.

0: And Woodsy on Triple M showers around today. Top of 21 expected in Liverpool.
1: Bo Ryan, Kat and Woodsy's Gascock.
2: Yes, the Gascock is back this Friday. And all roads point to Kat Lynn.
0: Kitty cat. About it, guys. We've run into a bit of a logistical nightmare.
2: What do you mean?
3: Excuse me.
0: So I was all revved up to do it, and I was really excited about it. I really was.
3: Yeah.
0: But the guy who is the only one who knows how to use this desk and make the show on air is in Bali.
3: What?
2: Oh, again?
3: Where's intern Nico gone?
2: How many times is he going to Bali? He's not even here today.
0: Therefore...
2: Oh, Bali dog.
0: Unless you guys can get yourself up to speed on the panel, which I know neither of you have the attention span for.
2: Of course not.
0: We're in a bit of trouble here.
3: Imagine us with the, with the buttons.
0: Oh, mate, everything would play at once. Have you ever heard Billy Joel, Midnight Oil and... Cold Chisel or playing together.
3: That's a great remix.
0: Yeah.
2: It'll be 3.5 hours of When Doves Cry.
3: We didn't start to lift my heart.
2: Little bit of Michael Jackson.
0: I can tell you, unlike you, Bo, I've actually lined someone up very quickly.
3: Oh, you're a preparation queen, aren't you?
0: Exactly, as my replacement Friday.
3: But you haven't consulted us.
0: Well, you're going to love it.
3: Okay, what do you mean we're going to love it?
0: You're going to love it.
2: It can't be another journalist.
3: It can't outdo Brent Reed getting flogged.
0: I reckon it can.
2: You cannot outdo Brent Reed.
3: Reed in the fetal position with his hands on his head.
0: That was unreal.
2: Or the person I come up with, no one.
0: Yeah, well, exactly. So I've at least brought someone to the table and on a Tuesday. So pretty good.
3: Okay.
0: And I think you will be thrilled when I announce the Gascock will be none other than our very own Jarch from Lou.
3: What?
2: What? Jarchy!
3: The big rig!
2: Well, he's on the line now.
4: My sweet, sweet angels.
3: How are you, big unit?
2: Sorry, you're up early, Judge.
4: Yeah, I know. Jesus, I'm not bloody used to this. Afternoon sort of a fella, but anyhow, here we are.
2: Hey, I thought you were on maternity leave.
3: Yeah.
2: Or paternity leave.
4: Listen, paternity, maternity, whatever you want to call it. Gascock calls. You step up, and it's as simple as that. I've always said it.
3: Big Judge, we know you're a rugby fan, but they're going to actually tackle you. Are you going to be okay?
4: No, mate. I didn't know this.
2: Do you know what you have to do, Judge?
4: Sign something?
2: Have you listened to our show?
0: No.
3: We've signed the waivers for you, brother.
0: I went in softly, so I only told him necessary
2: details.
0: Oh,
2: that's what I did. Yeah. Can you come and meet me?
4: For me.
3: I've signed for you. Just Jay Arch.
4: No, mate. I'm absolutely stinging. I can't wait.
0: Oh,
2: when are we going to tell him he's going to have $1 million on him? Do we tell him now? Or? Hey, this is unbelievable, mate. I literally went through the black ball. I couldn't get anyone to do it. I was bribing people, paying people, and then Cats pulled Jarch out of the top pocket. Do you reckon, when was the last time you really took off and sprinted and got tackled and a little bit of zigzag? And when was the last time you had a bit of actual footwork?
4: Can I tell you, ashamedly, I hung up the boots at around 22.
0: To be fair,
4: I played touch footy about at 27, and I stepped someone and dislocated my shoulder.
3: And
4: that's not a lie.
2: That's great.
4: Gentlemen.
2: That's great.
4: We could be in some real strife.
3: Oh, this is gold. I cannot wait for this.
0: Okay.
4: I can't wait. But I'm going to give it the best show that I can. Just
2: I love
4: know
2: it
4: that.
2: So much. Have All you right. spoken to your partner? Because you are about to step into paternity leave. Like, this could be the end.
4: Yeah. This feels more like an ask for forgiveness, not permission.
3: We like that. We like
2: love
3: that.
2: It, mate.
0: I love it. Jarch, I can tell you the details. This Friday, you are going to be at Parramatta Park.
2: Oh, Parramatta,
0: across the road from Misk, the restaurant. So that's where you need to line yourself up.
2: Well, you know Jarch lives in Vaucluse, right?
0: Yeah, I do.
2: So you better leave now.
0: Yeah.
4: I just shivers, yeah.
2: Leave now.
4: I heard you were getting me a car. I get it now.
3: we'll be getting it now, don't you worry.
0: Yeah, that's been one of my promises.
2: If you mean by Uber pool car, then yeah, we are.
3: You'll be sharing with the other Gascock buddies.
2: If you mean by a public bus car, then yeah, we are getting you a car. we will. We'll sort you out. We will sort you out a bus.
4: No, I'm stinging. I'm stinging, guys. I can't wait.
2: Mate, that's fantastic.
3: Thanks for putting your hand up, brother. Really, that's outstanding.
2: That national presence you've got. And just talk about it on your show, just give us that free hit, mate.
4: Mate, I got it covered. Don't worry.
2: Oh, beautiful. Oh, this is great. No, this is really good. An actual celebrity.
3: What a legend. I'm so pumped. I wonder if Lou will make an appearance to watch him just get tackled.
2: Well, no, she's got to hold down the fort on the Arvo show just in case Judge dies.
3: Oh, okay. Fair enough.
5: That's true. Correct.
2: Yeah. What we should start doing is auditioning who can fill in for Judge on the Arvo. Or am I thinking too far ahead?
3: You're thinking too far, big man.
2: Yeah. I'm always one step ahead.
0: Oh, good luck, mate. We will see you. We'll watch you. Parramatta Park, across the road from Misk, the restaurant. Great. Be there at 8 o'clock to sign up and get yourself ready.
2: Get your hands on him.
0: Jarch will be running with thousands of dollars worth of fuel vouchers at about 8.25. Thank you, Jarch.
2: Legend.
4: Hey, love you. Thank you. Cannot wait.
3: Love you, Big Rig.
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8: 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It's Tim Govers checking your M's, and the M11 North Connects tunnel, only one southbound lane open following an earlier truck fire. The speed limit down to 60 k's an hour for that lane. Both northbound lanes remain clear though. The M5 getting from Preston's to the tunnel in 24 minutes, and the M4 from Eastern Creek to Homebush Bay Drive also 24. 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
23: Hi there, I'm Amy Goggins. Another cohort of so-called ISIS brides is arriving in Sydney later today. The federal government has warned if any members of the group are found to have committed any crimes, they will face the full force of the law. 7 reporter Liam Tapper is at the airport. He says authorities have not indicated whether any of the women will be arrested.
24: What I have been told, though, there will be a large police presence here in both Melbourne and Sydney. Shall we avoid those chaotic scenes that we saw when those four women arrived previously?
23: The tributes continue for Neil Danaher, who passed away yesterday, surrounded by loved ones after a 13-year battle with motor neuron disease. The PM says the 2025 Australian of the Year leaves a remarkable legacy. A search for a swimmer missing at Little Bay Beach will get back underway shortly. A man believed to be in his 30s was spotted in trouble about 100 metres offshore yesterday. And Sydney, we're in for a week-long soaking with over 100 mil expected between now and Saturday.
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23: The Blues will be sweating on scan results this morning with Mitch Moses in doubt. The 5'8 pulled up with tightness in his hamstring at training yesterday, with a decision on if he'll play to be made at today's captain's run. Footy journo David Riccio telling Triple M they do have a backup.
26: Clearly a significant blow. I will say this, Ethan Strange has been doing plenty of reps at training in preparation for the potential of coming into the halves.
23: Well, Matt Burton was called into New South Wales camp last night.
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23: Triple M Sydney weather. Another wet day across Sydney today. A top of 22 degrees in Penrith. More showers forecast for the rest of the week. And Triple M is the home of State of Origin tickets. Win all day on Sydney's 104.9 Triple M.
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0: Sydney. We do have the most State of Origin tickets in town, all throughout the day as well. And then tomorrow, same thing. We're giving them away literally until the gates open.
2: Wow. Yeah, very generous, Kat.
0: Yes.
2: She's pulled into her black bag.
3: Ooh.
2: Not her black box.
3: Oh.
2: Not her blue bag. She's pulled out extra tickets. Your next chance is circa 30 minutes.
3: I thought the tickets were inside the black box in the black bag.
2: No, no. You know what else we're doing is this code word outside the stadium.
0: Yes. Okay.
2: So if you are at the game, in and around the front gates, you're going to be somewhere around the crowd lining up to get in. We'll have a Triple M representative.
3: I've actually been told that it could be the great Bo Ryan.
2: Holding up a code word.
0: Is it going to be you? Yep.
2: If you see that word and give us and listen to the show on Thursday morning from 5:30 a.m. till 9 and give us that code word, you win $1,000 cash.
0: Yes.
3: So whatever word you have on that big...
0: On your big billboard.
3: On your big billboard, that's what's going to be the word.
0: What are you going to use? Are you going to use a big whiteboard or are you going to get cardboard?
3: No, I'm going to use a big cardboard.
2: I'm going to use a big blue board.
3: Yes.
2: Look, I'm not going to lie, guys. I've been a bit sick. A lesser man would be dead. But
3: really?
2: I'm still in here soldiering on. I think I have influenza A and B.
3: So you're sick because you only had 1 hour less sleep.
0: Oh, this is the build-up.
3: There's no cough. Yeah. There's no headaches. There's no nothing.
0: This is just the build-up for when he wants to get out of something.
2: Look, a lesser man or woman would be on their deathbed.
3: Oh, really?
2: Right?
0: Women would be fine.
3: The man flu's got you, brother.
2: Exactly. A woman would be fine, but a lesser man would be faced.
3: I wouldn't
2: down.
3: Be here if I had what you had.
2: No, 100%.
3: Mate, you are our captain now, and fearless leader.
2: Cut to, that's why I probably can't do the code word tomorrow.
0: Oh, well, look, we appreciate you lifting when you're a little under the weather.
2: Okay.
0: So we'll see
2: now
0: you tomorrow.
2: Now you're patronising me.
0: Yeah.
2: Go get Dr. Chris Brown to do the co-work.
0: Oh, but...
3: His eyes are too red.
0: You want to score the tickets.
2: You won't be able to see it. It'll be that high.
0: 8 o'clock.
2: A ladder to see the co-work.
0: Game on. Next, there is a new Sydney suburb.
2: Yeah, there is.
0: And it needs a name.
2: Let's name it.
0: That next is Bo, Cat and Woodsy on Triple M.

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1: Now, the men's government has confirmed Sydney's Bays West precinct will get a new suburb name. It's the first major suburb built close to the CBD.
0: Where is it exactly?
1: In decades. Well, it covers, it's sort of, it's west of Anzac Bridge there. It's got Glebe Island, White Bay Power Station, and around the back of Rozelle.
2: It's like the old breweries
0: like
2: down there.
0: Like in front of Balmain,
2: yeah,
0: right?
2: It's like literally, you know, as you drive over the Anzac Bridge, you see that big signage?
1: Parts of Rozelle as well are included. The precinct, what about this? Will deliver up to 8,500 homes. Well, wow, there you go. About time. A new metro station 5 minutes from the CBD will service the suburb, but we need a name. There is no name.
2: So have there been any suggestions of names?
1: Well, there have been suggestions, but it's not going to be decided by popular vote because they don't want a recurrence of what happened in 2017 when they asked Sydney to name the ferry.
0: Oh, yes.
2: Ferry, what was it?
1: And Ferry McFerry Face was the
2: winning
1: name.
2: What's wrong with that?
1: I think, did they end up changing it to Liz Ellis?
0: They did very quickly. Yeah, they actually did roll with, was it Boaty McBoatface?
1: Boaty McBoatface, yeah. Ferry McFerry Face. So they're a bit sheepish on handing the keys to the people.
2: I think they should give them to the people.
0: Yeah, well, they are asking for suggestions.
1: They're asking for suggestions. Yeah. Here's some suggestions on that have been listed on the threads of people having a crack. These are just people that are just throwing their 2 cents. I don't mind some of these. iSuburb 2.0.
2: No.
1: Harvey Normantown. Afterpay Fields, Facebook.
2: Facebook.
1: Triple Bay.
0: I don't mind
2: Triple Bay.
1: 1% Park.
2: Oh, but then I reckon if that's called 1% Park, then there'll be some things happening in there.
1: Triple Bay works.
2: Yeah.
0: Triple Bay is good.
1: Because I'm liking the triple because of the Triple M.
2: Triple M Bay.
0: Yeah.
1: Triple M Bay.
0: Balmina.
2: What about Mm Bay?
0: Mm Bay.
2: 3M's Bay.
1: Mm Cove. Yeah. What about Kitty Cat Cove?
0: Ooh, I like. Oh, what about Bosom Bay?
2: Bosom Bay.
0: Yeah, welcome to the bosom.
2: What about Anus Point? No? Not a fan?
1: I don't mind this one. Catwood.
2: Catwood.
0: Catwood. You Woods. Yes. Yeah, but what about you? We need something in there for you.
2: Catwood Bow instead of Bay.
0: Yeah, Catwood Bow.
1: I don't mind this one, actually, guys. Gas Cockle Bay.
0: Gas Cockle
1: Bay. We're right near Cockle Bay.
2: Yep.
1: We've got the Gas Cock. I don't know if people are going to go for it. You can tell we need help here, Sydney.
0: We do.
2: Yeah.
1: We need some names. We definitely need some sort of M in it or triple M in it.
2: Or reference to us.
1: Reference
2: come on.
1: To the show.
2: Yeah.
1: Do you know? Because
2: we are the people.
1: But look what we did for you guys.
2: Yeah.
1: We got you the public holiday.
2: Yes, we did.
1: Mins, we flagged it. He gave it to us.
2: We gotta talk to Mins about the tax stuff too, bro.
1: Oh, the tax.
0: Oh, yeah. Oh, it could be called Capital Gains Bay.
1: But that's going for that's a federal. That's
2: CG.
1: A federal
2: CG Bay.
0: Yeah.
1: That's a stamp duty heights.
2: Oh,
1: that's
0: negative gearing inlet.
1: Yeah. No, that's a federal problem. He can't organise that yet.
2: Funny feeling they won't be negatively geared there too, just quietly.
1: What should we call the suburb? Really? We need the help. We need help from our
2: listeners. Throw it out there.
1: 133353. What should we call this new suburb?
0: Yes.
1: This Bays West precinct, well, look, it kind of works, but...
2: Oh, actually, there's got a good one on the text line here, actually.
0: Go on.
2: Wrong Hole Plateau.
0: Wrong Hole Plateau. I don't mind it.
1: Hole Point
2: works.
0: Oh,
2: I love that.
0: Yeah.
1: W-H-O-L-E. Yeah.
0: Then we'll have one big strata meeting and I'll be there with a whiteboard explaining everything.
1: Oh, I come on, where that?
2: You went to this hole, not that hole.
1: 133353 Sydney, or give us a text. Because on the text line, you can hide behind the text, 0457101049. What should we call it?
2: One more.
0: Yeah, our favourite one. Oh, go on.
2: Barracuda Point.
0: Barracuda Point.
2: Okay. No.
0: Okay.
2: Don't like that one?
1: I don't mind it.
0: Our favourite one will score themselves Jim Jefferies tickets.
2: Yes.
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5: 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In Mascot, a truck has collided with a couple of cars on General Holmes Drive, citybound in the right lane at Foreshore Road. The M11 North Connects Tunnel, one southbound lane remains closed after a truck fire. The one that's open is down to 60 km/h. 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
1: Sometimes when you're on the road and you see someone riding a motorbike and you don't quite understand their behaviours.
0: Which is why Tim Lee is joining us as someone who's been riding for years to clear up a few things people often get wrong.
13: Yeah, thanks. One time heading home, I eased off the throttle after seeing the traffic in front of me starting to bunch. I was able to filter through a gap in the traffic. Now, the car behind hadn't actually seen that. Then I heard the screeching as they slammed their brakes on. Now, without being able to legally lane filter in slow-moving traffic, guys, I would have been cleaned up without a doubt. It might look like we're queue jumping, but we're actually helping ease congestion and keep riders safe. Hope this helps next time you're driving and you see one of us on a motorcycle.
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24: 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Coming up this morning in excess. We'll play your blur. And one for the Blues. 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Origin tickets to win too. Coming up from 9, Sydney's 104.9 Triple M.
0: In fact, we are 10 minutes away from Origin tickets that you can win right here. Next, though, we need your help naming a new Sydney suburb. The suggestions coming through have been outstanding. It is Bo Ryan, Kat and Woodsy on Triple M. The heart is a blue.

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1: Sydney's Bays West Precinct needs a name. I mean, it's the back of sort of Rozelle, Glebe Island area. The men's government have said 8,500 homes are going to go there. There's going to be a little train service. Yep. But it doesn't have a name.
0: They're asking for public response.
2: Well, this is great.
1: They're sort of asking for public response because they're a bit hesitant of because of what happened to Ferry McFerryface.
0: Ooh. Yes.
1: Boat McBoatface back in the day.
2: You've got to be careful what you ask for sometimes when they say that.
1: Well, you know, they did it with Marina Bay, the Marina Bay Sands and the Marina Bay area over in Singapore.
2: What happened?
1: They spent tens of millions of dollars going through this. They went to the public.
2: Like a process.
1: Back, they had a vote. They sat with it. Yeah. And then they just kept it Marina Bay.
2: Oh, Jesus.
1: Marina Bay Sands. Oh, so mate. We don't want to do that here in Sydney.
0: No.
1: We don't want to waste money.
2: Save our money.
1: We'll waste time. I reckon we can come up with it today. Let's find a name. And we've gone to the people. Peter from Picton. Good morning, mate.
3: Good morning, crew. How are we?
2: Good brother.
1: We're good. We need your help, Pete.
3: Mate, it's got to be named after the godfather of Triple M. It's got to be Uncle Doug Bay.
2: Yes.
0: I love that.
2: I love that.
0: Or even Doug Bay. I like that.
2: Doug Bay is good.
0: And we would know it's Uncle Doug.
1: Doug Bay is great. Uncle Doug Bay is great.
0: Oh, that's outstanding.
1: I like Malloy Bay too.
0: Malloy Bay,
1: you know, we're not far off that.
2: That's in Melbourne, bro. No, not here.
1: He's got a place in Sydney. Marie, good morning.
4: Good morning.
1: Help us out here. We've got Uncle Doug Bay. That feels like it's in front of the moment.
0: Yeah, Doug Bay feels great.
1: What do you reckon, Marie? What should we call this Bays West precinct?
4: Okay, so we need a little bit of history in there and a big push to Triple M. So I reckon White Butt.
0: Ooh. White Butt.
2: White Butt. Yeah, well, I understand.
4: Because Woodsy's got a white butt.
2: Yes, I do. Yeah. You've seen that.
4: Mm. Yes.
1: Woodsy has a white butt, but what about Kat and I, respectfully?
4: Oh, you probably do too.
0: I've definitely got a white
2: assumptions.
0: Butt.
2: I love it.
0: Or it could be Bush Bay.
2: Bush Bay, yes.
4: Mm.
1: Or a nod to Cat. We could call it Black Butt.
2: Oh, yep.
1: Oh, there's a Black Butt down in Shoah Harbour.
0: There is already one.
1: Black Butt down in Shoah Harbour.
0: Yeah, I like it, Marie.
2: Mushroom Point.
1: Chorizo poking through seaweedville.
0: Chipolata.
2: I like Marie's one. That's a great one. El Chipolata.
1: Chipolata Point's great. Frankfurt Point is very, very good. Graham, good morning, mate.
5: Good morning, guys. We've already got a bay view, but what about a bow view?
2: Yes. Oh,
0: that's a good one because bow, obviously beautiful. It is a beautiful outlook. So
1: it is.
0: Bow view.
1: I
0: like that.
2: Come on, mate. You love making it about yourself. Yeah. This is
0: a big opportunity.
1: I'm happy to do some council work out there.
5: Take one for the team,
1: do a little bit of press.
2: Of course you
1: want to do a few billboards.
0: I love that. That might be in the... Oh, actually, Doug Bay is good too.
2: No, what about this one just coming on the text line? Matty Muscat, Doug Mulbay.
1: Oh, that works.
0: Doug Mulbay, that's good.
2: Is there
0: any
2: other
0: good ones on the text?
1: That does.
2: Not that I can read out.
1: There are a few. Considering it is right on the dot, 8 a.m, people are in the car, kids... You know, one, Kathy's come through on the text line.
2: She's
1: Kathy
2: brilliant.
1: Chambers, she's come on hot and heavy this morning. But she's come up, this one's good. No Yardville.
0: No Yard, because there would be no Yard.
1: 8,500 homes in a few hectares. I don't have a feeling they're going to have yards.
2: That's spot on, bro.
1: No Yardville works, but it's not good for trying to sell the joint.
2: Yeah, no, we're trying to sell.
0: You know what? Your mate Darcy, he's the Inner West Mayor, right?
2: Do you want me to reach out to him?
0: Can we reach out to him? We'll chuck a few suggestions his way. We'll try and get him on after 8 o'clock.
2: Yeah, sweet.
0: And see if we can get to the bottom of
2: a name
0: today.
2: Leave it with me.
0: All right.
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9: 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It's Tim Govers checking your M's. The M1 having a shocker. A broken down truck has been cleared from the Moonee Moonee Creek Bridge, but now there's a rear ender knocking out a southbound lane. The M11 North Connects tunnel is back open in both directions. The M4 taking 30 minutes to get from Mulgoa Road to Church Street. 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
25: That was today's most requested hit, Savoy Swing. Now, the news from around New York. Today, we've received multiple reports that the masked man, known only as the Spider, has returned to Hell's Kitchen. Savior or stranger? That's the question on everyone's lips.
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6: From Annandale to Austral, the news that matters, Triple M Sydney.
0: Morning, I'm Amy Goggins. The second group of so-called ISIS brides and their children are set to land in Australia today. The six women and 14 children left a camp in Syria last week and are expected to touch down in Sydney this afternoon. The federal government says it has not helped any members of the group to make their return. The family of footy legend Neil Danaher has accepted the offer of a state funeral from the Victorian government. The 2025 Australian of the Year passed away yesterday, surrounded by family at the age of 65 after a 13-year battle with MND. A search is getting back underway this morning for a swimmer missing in Sydney's east. A man believed to be aged in his 30s was spotted about 100 metres offshore yesterday at Little Bay Beach. And a safety review is set to be carried out after technical difficulties during a drone show last night at Vivid, after some appeared to fall out of the sky into the harbour.
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0: Mitch Moses will go for scans this morning as he tries to race the clock to be fit for the Origin opener tomorrow night. The 5'8" pulled up with tightness in his hamstring at training yesterday. James Tedesco telling Sevens the agenda setters it's not an ideal situation.
3: They're calling in Birdo as a backup, but I mean, we'll just see how it goes. He seems pretty good. He seems like it should be fine, but there's a bit of caution there to see how it goes.
0: And Brad Scott's time at the Bombers is over after Essendon pulled the trigger on a coaching change.
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0: Triple M Sydney weather, another day of rain across Sydney, a top of 22 in Penrith. More showers forecast for the rest of the week. And Triple M is the home of State of Origin tickets. Win all day on Sydney's 104.9 Triple M.
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31: Running out of time now with the game on tomorrow night. We've got the most Origin tickets in town in the world.
1: Oh, yeah. In town, in any world, we have the most tickets. These ones will be the last chance you can win them on our show today.
31: Today, ooh, yes.
1: On our show.
31: On our show. We do also have them throughout the day as well. On our show, you're absolutely correct. The way you win them, you have to guess the Blues player with three words that I give you. It can be either current Blues players or it can be legends.
1: Or sometimes Kat will give you the actual name.
31: That's
13: sometimes,
31: true.
13: Yes.
31: If
13: just
31: you're
13: depends
31: lucky.
13: How she's feeling.
31: If
13: depends,
31: you're lucky.
1: Depends if she's feeling like gaslighting.
13: Oh.
1: No, well, I love that. You know what?
13: You did catch her out, Big Man. You caught her out.
31: You did catch me up.
1: But I feel like sometimes I'm hallucinating in here.
31: Ooh.
1: And then I was like, it's just good to be proven.
13: It's like,
1: right.
13: It's like a movie in here sometimes.
1: It is like a movie.
31: And you've been dining out on it ever since.
13: Oh, yes.
31: All right, here we go. Come on, here are your three words. Your three words are guess the Origin player, steal, gasp, ketchup.
1: Steel.
13: Tomato.
1: Iron.
13: Tomato.
1: Steel, gas, ketchup, something.
13: Ketchup.
1: Sauce. Josh, Mance, or
31: no.
13: Ketchup. I know what it
1: ketchup.
13: Is.
1: Ketchup, tomato.
13: What's the brand of ketchup?
1: Heinz.
31: There you go.
1: What's the first word?
13: Who's your favourite player? Who's your favourite Sharky?
1: Nico Heinz.
31: Yeah.
13: Nicholas Heinz.
1: Nick. Give it.
31: Nick O.
1: Oh.
31: Like, so steel to Nick.
1: Oh,
31: Nick.
1: Very good.
31: And then gasp.
1: Heinz.
31: Very good.
13: I thought you might have said Jackie for
1: Jackie, oh.
31: Oh, that's true.
1: She played
31: Origin. Actually, I'll use that another time.
1: I think she played Origin.
31: No, yeah. She didn't.
13: But it's a word to get the person's name.
31: Okay.
1: Gasp.
31: Oh.
1: That always, because when Kat says gasp, right, she means
31: oh.
1: But Woodsy, you and I think it's like, oh.
13: Oh.
31: We you can like, go Nicole.
1: Nick, oh, Hines.
13: Nick,
1: oh, Hines. Nick, oh.
31: They both work.
1: Hines.
31: Okay, this one is surname only. So this surname only. Your three words are Kath, Extra, Bruce.
13: Kath, Kim.
1: Kim. Kath, Kel. Kel.
13: Extra.
1: Extra, Gum. Extra. What's the last word?
31: Bruce. Bruce.
1: Me. Kath, Kel.
13: Kimberly.
1: Kel Gumley.
31: You're right.
13: Kamali.
31: Kim. Yes!
13: Kamali.
31: Yes! Extra. Oh, that was good from
13: Kamali.
31: You,
13: Kamali, yeah. Brett Kamali.
1: Oh, extra. Can Lee. I have
31: extra
1: some more,
31: please?
13: Yes.
31: Good for you, Woods.
13: Oh, yeah.
1: Bruce Lee.
31: Okay. Kim
1: Water.
13: Oh, it's almost
1: water.
31: Yes.
1: Bruce Lee. Wow, that's very good.
13: Kamali.
31: Okay, this is for everyone. This is for everyone else. Your three words
1: we're
31: scared, are.
1: Mate, we are we're flying definitely. Close to the sun.
31: We definitely are. That's why we're going to get to the one for everyone else.
1: We better get to it, but get that.
31: Your three words are, and we've really combined some letters here.
13: Oh, yes.
31: NYC River,
1: mm-hmm.
31: Youth.
1: Oh.
31: NYC River, Youth.
1: Easy.
31: Who is that Origin player?
1: Easy.
31: Past
1: Mississippi
31: or present?
1: Massachusetts.
13: The Nile.
31: 1-3-3-5-3 to score yourself Origin tickets for tomorrow night. NYC River, Youth. It is Bo, Cat and Woodsy on Triple M.

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2: I'm guessing the
3: players. Give me three words for the players.
4: Give us words for the players.
1: Bo, Kat and Woodsy's words for the
3: players.
0: Game on tomorrow night, Origin. Game one. You are running out of time to secure yourself some tickets to the game.
5: One more sleep.
6: Yes. Not
5: one
6: long.
5: More sleep and then it is on the only game in Sydney.
6: Yes.
0: Yes.
5: Sydney. So get there.
6: Come on.
5: Through us. Only place in the world with the most tickets? Is that
0: yes.
5: how we frame
0: yeah.
6: Most free tickets.
0: Most free tickets
6: most
0: in the world.
6: Most free tickets, yes.
5: We're the only place giving away tickets
6: oh,
5: like
6: yeah,
5: this.
6: Baby.
0: Yeah, exactly. Right. You just need to nail the Origin Blues player, past or present. Good morning, Luca from Ride. How are you?
7: Good, how are you?
0: Very good. All right, I'm going to give you these three words again, and then as soon as my timer starts, go for gold. Your three words, guess the Blues player, is NYC River, youth.
7: Hudson Young.
5: Oh, the Hudson.
6: Big Huddy.
0: Yeah, and then youth would be young, so.
6: Yeah. Oh, yes.
7: Yes.
5: Oh, well done, mate. Blues.
6: Ah, yes, yeah. Over here, Luke. Have you, yes, when was the last
7: baby.
6: Time you went to Origin, brother?
7: Oh, the last time I went was when James Tedesco scored the final try to win the series.
6: Was that 2018?
7: That was very memorable, yeah.
6: Oh, mate.
5: When was the last time you went to New York?
7: No, I've never been.
5: Oh, there you go.
6: Makes two of us, brother. Don't worry,
5: there
6: Luca.
5: You go. Well, you're not going to New York, baby, but you are going to watch Hudson Young score a try and do that little spike thing and
6: the
5: then throw up the
6: yeah,
5: three M's
6: better,
5: that he promised.
6: Oh, you know it.
0: Yes.
5: He promised us.
6: The young supplements. Jeez,
0: he did, actually.
6: Fit.
0: Yeah, he looks great.
5: He did. He does look

0: great.
1: Oh, mate.
2: Oh, awesome.
1: He's a good specimen.
0: Hey, Luca, who are you going to take?
2: Oh, I was either going to take my best mate or my brother, Giorgio. Oh,
1: who's less punished?
0: I like your brother.
2: Well, I'm not too sure. I mean, Giorgio probably did help me with the clue of it. I'm with him at the moment.
3: Oh, so. Oh, you've got to take him.
0: Yeah, got to take.
1: There's your wingman, brother. There's your wingman.
0: Got to take Jorge.
2: That's it.
0: 100%.
3: There you go.
0: Good work, Luca.
3: Well done, Luca. Good on you. Enjoy the game. Plenty of tickets throughout today as well, during the day. And then tomorrow, we're back with them. We're going to give you a clue on the podcast. Get if you go them. To the listener app, get the clue. We actually give you the answer. Game on for tomorrow.
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6: 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At Alexandria, water over the road, McAvoy Street northbound at Fountain Street. Southern Cross Drive remains underspeed citybound after an earlier crash, and the M4 sewing eastbound through the Lighthouse Interchange at Eastern Creek. 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
3: 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Look, we're all trying to eat a little bit better, but who can be bothered with fancy recipes? Every Plate, four-step recipes,
1: oh my God.
3: 15 minutes, bang.
0: You get fresh veggies.
1: Yep.
3: Ah.
0: And good proteins. Just four steps.
1: Big man, you know I'm a massive schnitzel guy. Is there any schnitzels on the menu for me here?
0: I am so glad you asked. Sesame, chicken, schnitzel, and veggies.
1: Oh, my
0: fry.
1: God.
0: You got to eat your veggies, big boy.
1: You do, you do, don't you? What about one for you? Glazed sesame halloumi and roast veggies.
0: I love glazing people.
1: Oh, you do
0: love
1: it.
0: I love it, don't
1: yeah.
0: I?
1: Yeah. You'll be like Nikki Glazier.
0: Little bit.
1: You like to rip in. Mate, Every Plate, fuss-free, four-step recipes delivered to your door.
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1: Oh, we're going to talk about that next.
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1: New South Wales teachers are worried about AI cheating the poor buggers. Like, they've got enough to work with.
2: Oh,
1: New South Wales teachers are, a bit of studies come out, and half of New South Wales teachers don't know how to prevent students using AI to cheat. About half of them say students are already using AI for schoolwork, with roughly 3/4 of those doing so to complete assessments, even though 80% of schools already have restrictions in place. It is very, very hard to police, especially when AI ChatGPT finds a little lane or a path and they start sounding like the student.
2: Yeah, well, look, I'm
1: because
2: not...
1: their techniques are their wording and how they, you know, when I text a message to you guys, if we all had our texts read out, we know who's texting who.
0: Yeah, absolutely. Right?
1: Because it speaks in our language. Yep. AI is doing that.
2: So with the ChatGPT, I'm not good with this ChatGPT stuff, right?
1: Neither am I.
2: So how do they do assignments for the kids?
0: So I could go to ChatGPT and go, okay, I'm doing Shakespeare. I need to write an essay, about Hamlet. And, you know, here's problem with his family life.
2: Okay.
0: And then it would just go boof.
1: And because the AI and ChatGPT is sort of already in your phone, right?
2: Yep.
1: Put it in my own words, please, ChatGPT.
0: Yeah. Oh, so you can put the essay question. So if you had an essay assignment, you can say, this is a Hamlet question.
2: Yeah.
0: Give me, 300 words.
2: Okay. I like this. Well, was this when I was at school?
0: Yeah.
2: Maybe I should do that for coming in this morning. I've got a radio show from 6 to 9.
1: I know.
0: What should I say?
1: We need help. That.
0: Yeah.
1: No, help they me, tried please. That. They did that before we.
2: Oh,
1: the show before ours.
2: Oh, okay. Yes. Yeah.
1: Dumb work.
2: But they only did two. We do 3 hours.
1: But they're really getting a bit crafty with cheating kids, right? Because,
2: yeah,
1: I mean, AI, it's very, very hard to police. Not like in the old days, eh?
2: No.
1: And we had to write it on a ruler.
0: Yeah.
2: Oh,
0: yeah.
2: Now, right. The old Catholic schools? Because we had to wear a tie to school, boom, straight in the tie, in the little sleeve in the tie.
1: But how much would you get in there, though? How big was your tie?
2: It was
1: tie?
2: A pretty straight tie, if you know what I'm saying, because I'd fold it up, boom, the tie wouldn't flap around. It was very stiff.
1: I know what you're saying. What about you, Kat?
2: That was my tie.
0: I think...
1: Right on your
0: girls...
1: erection.
0: Oh, jeez.
1: Okay.
0: I think girls from the dawn of time have been riding on their legs.
1: Okay.
0: Because you can, you've got your, especially in summer.
1: Oh.
0: You've got your skirt and no one can tell you, pull up your skirt, please.
1: That's right. And the longer your skirt, the more you can ride.
0: Oh. Exactly.
1: Like a dress.
2: Yes.
0: Yep. You just slowly reveal it to yourself during the exam.
2: Wow.
1: So, okay. So you're sitting in there and you just sort of peel it back a bit or spread it so you can see it.
0: Yep.
1: You don't have to run to the toilet.
0: No, not if. I mean, you could, but no, you could literally just slowly reveal yourself to yourself.
1: While we're being honest, what my friends used to do is you have the assignment in, or no, sorry, you've got the assessment in a big hall.
2: Yep.
1: And in the bathroom would be one bin. We would just dump A4 bits of paper in that bin.
0: Oh,
2: but bathroom's great.
1: But how many piss breaks can you take? Especially when you and your mate are racing to the toilet all the time.
0: Yeah, yeah.
1: And you're fighting over what's in the bin all the time.
0: Yeah, and everyone's lining up for one cubicle.
2: Yep.
1: Yeah.
2: Did you ever put in the toilet roll?
0: No, I've heard about this as well.
2: Yeah, the old toilet roll.
1: But once you get the answers, you just rip the paper.
2: Yeah. You're a dog.
1: I didn't.
2: What about the boys?
1: No, the boys did. I didn't cheat.
2: Yeah.
1: My daughter's in the car right now going to school. I studied really, really hard when I was
2: You're a smart human.
1: We want to know, Sydney, how did you cheat back in the day? And we don't want to, we want to... I know we are cheating, but we play a little bit by the rules.
2: What about the lengths that you went to?
0: Creative stories.
1: I read somewhere yesterday that a person, like a Pepsi bottle, took off the wrapper, had it printed, and on the inside, like reprinted, on the inside had all the answers in really small
0: print. And then you just drink it throughout the exam.
1: You just drink it.
2: I've never heard of that. No.
1: Yeah, I mean, it's a lot
2: of
1: work.
2: A lot of work,
0: it
2: man.
0: Is.
1: I mean, if you put the same amount of time into your studying, you probably would have got the same result.
2: You might get there.
1: 133353 Sydney, how did you cheat school back in the day for an exam?
0: Our favourite caller will score themselves tickets to see Jim Jefferies.
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5: 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The M4 from Eastern Creek to Homebush Bay Drive taking 28 minutes. The M5 from Preston to the Tunnel, 25 minutes. And the M1 in recovery mode southbound after earlier incidents. From the Hawkesbury River Bridge, you can get to Warunga in 23. 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
0: 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Triple M Sydney.
1: Hi there, I'm Amy Goggins. Another group of so-called ISIS brides and their children are expected to return to Australia this afternoon. It's understood the cohort will land in Sydney. Seven reporter Liam Tapper is at the airport.
2: Tonight, these six women and 14 children are expected to arrive here in Australia. Flight QR908 from Doha. It's understood that nine of them will travel on to Melbourne. The remaining ones will stay here in Sydney.
1: One Nation's lead over the opposition is increasing. The latest from Roy Morgan puts primary support for Pauline Hanson's party at 25.5%, while the coalition's on 23%. Briefly, all shared e-bikes could soon have fleet identification numbers on them under a draft government plan. And Vivid's drone show has been put on pause for now after a technical malfunction last night. It's believed nearly 90 drones fell from the sky into the harbour. Organisers say a full safety review is now underway.
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1: A blow for the Blues. We've just heard from coach Laurie Daly with Mitch Moses ruled out of Origin.
23: Yeah, strain of the hemi, nothing major. But just too risky, only 48 hours out from a game. So Ethan Strange will start and Matty Burton will come to the bench.
1: Both the Blues and Maroons will train today ahead of the game tomorrow in Sydney. And another AFL coach is gone with Brad Scott's time at Essendon over.
24: Australian Super, nearly $4 trillion. 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
1: Triple M Sydney weather. More rain across Sydney today. A top of 22 degrees forecast in Penrith. More showers forecast for the rest of the week. And Triple M is the home of State of Origin tickets. All day on Sydney's 104.9 Triple M.
26: 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Coming up this morning in excess. We'll play your blur. And one for the Blues. We are the champions. Origin tickets to win too, coming up from 9, Sydney's 104.9 Triple M.
27: As if our teachers haven't got enough to deal with, they're desperately trying to figure out how to combat all the AI cheating from the students.
26: Yeah, and it got us talking about how we sort of, well, we worked our way around it back in the day, many, many moons ago.
27: Much more simple.
26: Although it was layered, though.
27: Yeah, true.
26: I mean, writing on your leg, you got a fair bit of an advantage
1: yes,
26: there, don't you?
1: Yeah.
26: You don't have to print out Pepsi bottles like us or fight the other lads out of the A4 bits of paper that were in the bin in the toilet. But 133353 is the number. How did you cheat school back in the day?
27: Yeah.
26: As kids are on their way to school now.
27: Exactly. We're not condoning it, just the creative ways.
26: Well, you did it.
27: Mm.
26: We did it. You admit it.
1: Yep.
26: And here we are.
1: Everyone's done it.
26: Adam, welcome to the show, mate.
28: Hey, guys, good morning.
1: We going,
26: good morning, Ads. Buddy. How did you, well, rot the system
28: so
26: back in the day?
28: We would strategically place ourselves around the sports. We were in a hall, the sports hall.
1: Yep.
28: And we had quite a large woman as the supervisor. So we would put our hand up, and then as soon as she'd come and just say, ask some bullshit question.
26: Mm-hmm.
28: And then when she'd get back to her seat, one of the other guys on the other side would put their hand up.
26: Okay. So she's taking the time.
28: After about 20 minutes, she gave up and just we go meet in the toilets and talk about the questions.
1: Oh, that is so good. That's
26: tired. You tied her out.
27: Yeah.
26: Playing long
28: out.
26: Game.
28: Tied her out.
26: Tied her out, mate, playing long game.
27: Just a half marathon of walking between desks.
1: Yeah, jeez.
26: Like, how did you do in the tests in school? Like, have you used it to your advantage now,
28: average,
26: mate?
28: Average.
27: Yeah.
28: I'm asking the other guys, which is less, like, as smart as me. Like, it wasn't like we had some smart guy in the toilet.
27: That's my favourite thing, when someone cheats and they do worse.
26: Yeah, the blind leading the blind.
27: Yeah, exactly.
26: Be like me and you, Woods, meeting the toilets. What do you reckon? What do you got for A?
1: I went C.
26: Aaron.
27: Next.
1: Okay,
27: earlier,
1: B, Ryan.
27: We were talking about renaming, or actually naming a new Sydney suburb.
26: Yes.
27: We're going to try and get Darcy, the Inner West Mayor, on to see if we can confirm it.

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1: Bay's West Precinct is happening. 8,500 homes going into the sort of Roselli, Glebe Island area.
2: Yep.
1: You know, plans are in place. There's going to be a little train service station, but we need a name. We've got everything bar a name. Don't we?
0: Yeah, it's a beautiful area too there. It's right in front of Balmain.
2: That's right,
1: Beautiful spot. Beautiful area. So
2: great views.
1: Let's bring in the Inner West Mayor, Mayor of the Inner West Council, Darcy Byrne, to help us along here. Darcy, welcome to the show, mate.
3: G'day, guys. How you going?
1: Going well. Good. Now, you can hear we're putting our heads together and what we've done. We always invite our listeners into the party as well to help us. I'm sure you heard earlier, this is what we've come up with. These are our ones that are out in front so far. Take a listen, Dus.
4: It's got to be Uncle Doug Bay.
2: Yes.
0: Oh, I love that.
2: I love that.
0: Or even Doug Bay.
1: Triple Bay.
0: I don't mind Triple Bay.
5: So I reckon White Butt.
2: Yeah, well, I understand
5: because Woodsy's got a White Butt.
0: What about Bosom Bay?
2: Bosom Bay.
6: We've already got a Bay View, but what about a Bow View?
2: Yes.
0: Oh, that's a good one.
1: Well, I don't mind this one, actually, guys. Gas Cockle Bay. What's out in front there, Darcy?
3: Well, you've got to go with Bosom Bay. I don't know exactly what it would mean for the area, but it sounds exciting.
1: It does.
3: I do want to say that if Woodsy had stuck around and become the triple premiership winning Tigers captain, it would obviously be Aaron Woods, baby.
2: Oh, glad you said it. No, I'm happy with Leichhardt there, big dastard. No. Leichhardt's got a part of my heart,
1: yeah,
2: brother.
1: Yeah, he sold out. You're right, Dust.
2: Feel like you, big man.
1: Who didn't? I don't mind Tiger Bay, actually.
2: Yeah, Tiger Bay.
0: Tiger Bay is good.
2: Tiger Point.
1: Benji Bay.
2: Ooh, Benji. Mm.
1: Be close to home there.
2: What about Darcyville?
1: Darcyville.
3: Well, look, I have heard the rumours about that, but I think we need something a bit classier than that.
2: Yeah. Oh, okay.
1: Mins Point. Hey, in all seriousness, matey, how is it going to work? Is it? I mean, because they're saying it's not going to do a public vote, but you know what? Things can change. Are there any names that you know of that are out in front? Are you involved in any meetings? What's the latest?
3: Well, I think they're determined that it not go to a public vote because of the Ferry McFerry case debacle.
1: You've got to trust the people. I mean,
3: we just can't trust the people on this sort of thing.
1: We won't do it again, crossed our fingers behind our back. But what would, honestly, like, I mean, is there...
3: I'm open to all options, but you've got to remember, this is an area that's already got a lot of history.
2: Yes.
3: So I think it's got to be something that draws from the history. This is where all of our maritime heritage is, where Sydney's working harbour was first created.
1: Yeah.
3: A lot of the families that lived in Balmain traditionally were those of waterside workers. So I'd like to see something drawing on that industrial tradition, staying true to our working class roots.
2: The old Warbies.
3: Exactly. And we've still got it. Even though it's much more gentrified now, we've still got that spirit. So I think opening it up to the public's not a bad idea, but we can't have a straight vote because people can't be trusted.
0: Oh, I really wanted Bosom Bay.
2: Yeah.
3: I've given my vote to that so far.
1: I genuinely think Bosom Bay's out in front.
2: Bosom Bay's great.
0: And it's nestled right there in between, you know, all the other bays. So Bosom Bay makes sense.
2: Mort Bay's around the corner.
0: Mort Bay.
3: Sure, it would help with tourism, Bosom Bay, as well.
1: I mean, isn't
3: really what it used to be. Maybe we could get that sector to come in.
1: Yeah, and if you look at it from the sky view, we're just like we could have a little studio there that'd look like the nipple.
2: Yeah, little boozy.
3: I'll tell you what, if they get it right, it is going to be a fantastic precinct because you've got the White Bay Power Station there, which is now on its way to being one of the best arts and cultural venues in Australia. You've got the best harbourside land in the world.
1: Yeah, you do.
3: And with dining and entertainment, it shouldn't just be about homes. It should be about making a destination for the people of Sydney.
2: Also, a brand new Leichhardt Oval upgrade up the road too there, Big Darcy.
3: Absolutely. We're on track with that, mate. It's the designs are looking really good. We're actually going to be hosting a concert, One Last Roar, just before we commence the works to thank all the fans for their advocacy and how hard they've fought to save the eighth wonder of the world.
1: How good's that? Hey, look, we could do a little appearance there.
2: Yeah.
1: A little studio, two or three blocks of land down there in Bay's West Precinct, and we can maybe come to an agreement, Dust.
0: There we go.
3: All right, well, let's sit down and break bread and talk it through.
2: Let's do it.
1: We love you, mate.
0: Go. Thank you, Darcy.
3: Thanks, guys.
2: Thanks, big man.
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9: 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At West Bennet Hills, there's been a crash on Castle Hill Road at Victoria Road, affecting traffic both ways. Fairlight a crash, Sydney Road at Hill Road, Bexley, Water Over the Road, Forest Road at Wollongong Road, affecting eastbounders. And in North Sydney, lights on the flash, Falcon Street at Miller Street. 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
1: We give you the answers. 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Juice those numbers up for us, please.
3: Yes.
4: Speaking of Origin, guys, some late breaking news.
1: This is bad news.
4: So disappointing. Mitchell Moses has been ruled out. But the good news is Ethan Strange comes in. A lot of youth.
3: Right.
4: A lot of excitement, and I reckon he'll be up for the challenge.
1: Ethan Strange is a wonderful player.
4: He is.
1: Very different. Complete opposite to Mitch Moses.
4: You're right, because Mitchell, he relies on his kicking game, and he got his scans this morning, confirmed there was a slight tear, or slight strain, sorry, and Laurie Daly at the press conference just said, it's just too risky to be playing Mitchell Moses. And you know what? It's so good that Ethan Strange has been in camp all week. He was the 18th or 19th man.
1: He was buzzing in.
3: Now so they wouldn't normally be in camp if you were...
4: He probably would have, but if it was the old school, if he wasn't 18th man, he would have went back and played for Canberra last week.
3: Right.
1: Yeah. He was jumping out of his skin.
4: He was actually one of the better ones to chat to.
1: Because everyone was there and everyone was tired. When we met the players this time last week, they were all tired from Magic Round. He was just raring to go. I love that he's playing. He's getting an opportunity. Hey, is Burton coming in? Does that mean Burton comes in?
4: I think Burton will be 18th or 19th man. These conditions, very wet, very slippery, and that suits Ethan Strange's running game.
1: You know what? I'm sad Moses is out.
4: So am I. I'm shattered for him, but very happy for Ethan.
1: Ethan Strange.
4: One door shuts, another one opens.
3: Well, that's it. Take your opportunities where they come, and you want to be there because it's quite an even playing field, I think, at the moment.
1: Very
3: so
1: even.
3: It's going to be a great game to be at. All day today and tomorrow, we fire it up as well, pretty much until you're walking through the gates.
1: Oh, you got some more tickets on you?
3: I sure do. Yes, and I cannot stress this enough. Get your answer on our podcast for either 7 or 8 o'clock tomorrow. 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
6: 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There's been a crash just past Heathcote Road. The vehicles are in the shoulder. Travel time on the M4 from Eastern Creek to Homebush Bay Drive is 26 minutes. The M1 settling down now from the Hawkesbury River Bridge to Warunga is taking 20. Congested roads, overflowing schools and hospitals, zero immigration. Australia needs a new deal. Newdeal.au. 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
13: Good morning, it's Dangerous Dave. He's Wayne in Preston's. Hey, Wayne.
27: 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I want to guess the State of Origin star.
13: Who's that blue? Yeah, we're going to play that soon. 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I've got an 80s song which was the first to hit 1 billion views on YouTube. We'll get that on and let's get into it with Blur now. Hey.

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0: 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Summer doesn't seem that long ago. How the hell are we almost in June? Halfway through the year. Oh, man. Foo Fighters, I'll be here before we know it. Here in November for Triple M. This is Everlong. This is Craig in Camden's favourite song. Why do you love this song so much, man?
1: I just feel it's one of those songs that when you hear it, you can't really explain what it's about, but it just immediately connects with you. When you hear it, it just takes you back. Hey.
0: Tune. Here it is. Sydney's Triple M.

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0: 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Yeah, more variety at work between 9 and 4. 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
8: Good morning, I'm Matthew Layton. The next power bill might sting a little less, with the National Energy Regulator confirming cheaper default electricity prices for many customers. The cuts apply across New South Wales, Southeast Queensland and South Australia, where households and small businesses are in line for savings. Energy Minister Chris Bowen says Australia's sun and wind are helping protect homes from global shocks.
9: There are plenty of challenges internationally and domestically, but the plan that we put in place is showing dividends for the Australian people.
8: Another group of women and kids with reported links to ISIS is expected to touch down in Australia today, and authorities will be watching closely. The government says it's not helped them and warned arrests could happen on arrival. And Neil Danaher is being remembered as a giant of footy and an even bigger force off the field. The former Australian of the Year has died at the age of 65 after living with MND for 13 years. His family has accepted a state funeral.
7: M. Sport.
8: Big blow for the Blues, with Mitchell Moses ruled out of Origin 1 after feeling hamstring soreness at training. Ethan Strange now gets the call-up, partnering Nathan Cleary in the halves. New South Wales coach Laurie Daly says it's not major, but too risky this close to kickoff.
10: Very minor, but no, it's just too risky. Now, 48 hours out, any time you get a pinch of the hemi, you just haven't got enough time in 48 hours.
8: And in AFL, Essendon has sacked coach Brad Scott.
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8: Showers today across Sydney, a low of 15 tonight. The showers will increase tomorrow, tops of 22 in the city, 23 in the west, and they'll stick around for the rest of the week. 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
13: Wellness is whatever makes you feel well. 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Because right now, Chad just called Veronica's outfit aggressively beige and she's threatening to throw the charcuterie board overboard. 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AHM. People things.
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14: It is one of the greatest events on our sporting calendar. State of Origin here in Sydney tomorrow night. And Triple M has more tickets than anyone else to give away. And you can win them before 11. Who's that blue? We've got three clues for you. All right. Here's the first clue to work out who the guy is.
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14: All right. 173 games for the Sharks. I can hear some people Googling right now. No, we've got two more clues to come. Then we'll get you to call 133353. Good luck, Sydney. Origin tickets to win all day at work. Who's that blue? 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